0: culminating in the Grand Kadumon, is top of everyone's minds right now.
1: It's a quite beautiful spectacle, and there are many aspects of our crop over celebration that we will be focusing on this year, not just the last week of party. Yes, the Kadumon, which is very important, but many other aspects as well. And we are looking forward to welcoming Trinidadians here.
0: The seminar once again allowed travel agents from Trinidad and Tobago to espouse upon what makes Barbados such an endearing beacon for travelers.
2: Coming to these types of events really exposes us to a lot more options than we would normally know about, to give us, a greater in-depth knowledge about the destination. I think Barbados, the beaches, hands down, I think, are the most appealing.
1: Plus, it's just an hour away from Trinidad. So, it's a quick trip to a really nice destination. When it comes to the properties, you're looking at different clients and what they want. So you can get from the self-catering holiday apartments to the hotels that are all-inclusive and those that offer, the different meal plans in between.
3: And also to the people as well. And I mean, Rihanna did put Barbados on the map, so the excitement is there to go across and visit Rihanna Drive. You have all-inclusive versus breakfast packages as well. So again, just trying to tailor that package to that consumer, to what's their needs. If it's a group, it's a couple, it's a family. Again, having options always is a plus.
4: Mainly what we tend to do is try to see what's on the media, what the young persons are looking at, what's new. Actually, social media is everything. So we try to keep up on TikTok, on Facebook, Instagram, anything that the clientele is looking at right now. The media is the best place for us to focus on right now.
0: So, what are you waiting for? Barbados's reputation for memorable vacation experiences is well established, and you're welcomed to join the queue.
5: So, with Crop Over 2026, along with other fantastic events and attractions to consider, Barbados's thrilling vacation catalog speaks for itself. Visionary spirit and positivity were in abundance at the Women of Vision Conference and Gala in Kingston. This was just one example of the variety of events that are being hosted across the Caribbean. On this occasion, honors were given to several women who have been important leaders in their own right, each with a story of success and achievement to share.
6: Our societies, with their various industries, are built upon daily human endeavor, with individual successes serving as inspirations and blueprints for others to follow. The achievements of women within our communities have been particularly crucial towards advancing female causes and are celebrated at events such as Women of Vision, a visionary salon. Staged in Jamaica, it was an event that was focused on knowledge enhancement, with sound advice provided by Tony Award-winning actress Felicia Richard, along with Plié for the Arts founder and noted cultural advocate Marissa Benin.
7: Plié started 2016, 10 years ago, from an email from a friend to say a friend of his was traveling to Hawaii with his company and he wanted to come to the Caribbean and if I was interested. I looked it up and I saw that the artistic director at the time, Desmond Richardson, I had a picture of him in my home. And that's when I realized, I said, this is the same person? And I said, yes, I will try and make it work. And I went about seeking sponsorship and it happened and it was beautiful. The support was great. And I, there I was thinking, oh, this is a one-off thing. And from that, the experience that people had and how I felt about it. There's a thing where, sometimes it's how you feel about something. And something about it felt so right. And I knew, this is something I wanted to do. We have taken some of the finest and best dancers in the entire world. We have taken dancers from American Ballet Theatre, Alvin Ailey, Ailey 2, Complexions Contemporary Ballet, which we started with, Lines Ballet, Parsons Dance. And we have taken dancers, literally the best dancers, the late Michaela the Prince. We've taken Misty Copeland, arguably the most famous ballerina in the world. And so, we have just built a reputation of excellence. Doubt the doubt. As Felicia said today, doubt the doubt. We can do it.
6: Women of Vision also involved recognition being given to a select group of women for contributions made in leading roles across

0: A wide variety of sectors, from financial services to law, sport and cuisine.
1: It's been a journey, and I just want to say to every other woman out there, girl, you can do it. You can build your brand from zero and take it places. Even when there's no creation for what you want to do, you can just do it. And believe it or not, you can do everything you want to do. That's why my company is called From Thought to Finish. And we cover not just culinary, not just cooking, but decor, project management, execution. Just call us. You have the thought and we'll finish it for you.
2: There are so many women that have that inner passion in them, but they just want someone to help to light it and bring it to the fore. Be humble. Follow your dreams. Be a sponge for knowledge, and the world is your oyster.
0: Jamaica's high international profile has been raised even further by activities in shipping, manufacturing, and construction, three more industries in which women have excelled.
3: The field that I'm in is not typical, and there are not a lot of women there still. You know, I mean, the percentage of women that are in the maritime field is still low. And it's a great profession to have. And I took to it like a duck on water and I've enjoyed every moment of the journey. So I'm actually, my day-to-day job, I'm in the commercial area of the business. I am responsible for Seaboard Marine's business in Jamaica. And then I'm the president of the Shipping Association of Jamaica. And that's about trying to develop the business, the logistics business for Jamaica. We advocate with customs, we advocate with the government so that we can improve the business and make it and grow the business in Jamaica. I want to be seen as an advocate for women and for young people to join the maritime field.
0: These were just some of the standout stories that were shared during a memorable day in Kingston when it was all about the women of vision and the dreams they've all brought to life.
4: I've always believed that doing the right thing takes patience. It shows a deeper commitment to create something that people will enjoy for a long time to come. So we take our time to get El Dorado right. And we're taking the time to make the world's most sustainable rum. When we started our sustainability journey, it was not something that rum distilleries prioritized, but not us. We knew the impact on Guyana and on the planet was becoming more and more important to the rum we make.
5: Guyana has a very unique environment, blessed with tropical rains and sunshine throughout the year. That is why 3/4 of the country's landmass is covered by lush, untouched rainforests, which is the home of over 1,200 different species of animals. Preserving the environment is the key to our El Dorado brand strategy. We aim at keeping the entire supply chain, from raw materials through the production process to the point of delivery to the market, in a manner that minimizes the impact of our operation on the environment.
6: Rum making uses energy and makes waste. Back in 2010, we built a biomethanization plan to use the waste from the distillery to produce energy in the form of biogas. Adding to that, nearly 2/3 of our fuel that we use for power generation comes from liquefied natural gas, which emits 20% less carbon as compared to conventional diesel combustion. The CO2 we produce during fermentation is captured, treated, pressurized, and liquefied for use in soft drink, according to PepsiCo's standard of 99.9% purity, as well as other industrial uses, thus reducing the release of CO2 gas into the atmosphere.
7: But efficiency is where we make the big difference. Our new stills recovers and reuses energy so that we use less to make more. And with the bottling plant metering system, we're able to save on precious water.
1: Rum is an integral part of our history as a Guyanese people, and El Dorado enjoys a very close relationship with the communities in which we operate. Our DDL Foundation and cadetship programs provide educational opportunities for young Guyanese so that the next generation can enjoy this world that we are striving to protect.

I do believe that because rum is a product from the agriculture sector, the environment is absolutely key in terms of rum production on a sustainable basis. And that is why our goal is to keep El Dorado as the one brand that has the smallest footprint when it comes to rum on the international market.

0: You must set aside some time to sample Antigua and Barbuda's must-taste cuisine. It was all part of the celebrations during the recent Antigua and Barbuda Culinary Month, where a group of touring foodies got a first-hand experience of the island's food culture.
1: It's Antigua and Barbuda. It's fun times, and there was world-class cuisine with a local flair. Antigua and Barbuda's Culinary Month 2026 was an opportunity for international influencers and foodies to be at one with the destination's food scene at the local level. As you would have guessed, the food production and restaurant sectors are vital elements to the region's economy, which is why chefs, restaurant operators, creatives and top officials were all sharing their knowledge during the Caribbean Food Forum at the John E. St. Luce Conference Center in St. John's.
2: We are now speaking the language of regenerative tourism. We have been pairing it and tying it to climate resilience. We've also been doing a lot of work in the area of the orange economy and the purple economy, because most times in the Caribbean, you hear people talk about the blue and the green economies, but you also have an orange economy that deals with culture, art, people, heritage. You also have a purple economy that deals with human diversity, inclusion, sustainable development goals 5 and 8. Now, agriculture, it's also about tying in those facets and those areas where we tap into indigenous knowledge, traditional knowledge as well.
3: But we do want to make sure that people know that other options exist and that the benefits of these options are so real and tangible and really great for them in the long term, not just for, you know, our physical bodies, but also for the environment. It's reprogramming our mindset, making us more mindful, and your body naturally falls in line. The more you eat clean and healthy foods, it's the more you really do crave it.
1: In the meantime, regional farmers were sharing their experiences, while some food operators have been infusing sustainable practices into their businesses.
4: We are putting into practice ways that we can reduce the waste that we produce. Instead of using plastic straws, which are probably take about 90 years to biodegrade, we use papaya straws, also using bamboo straws. You know, anything that we can find that we know that will break down and compost is what we do.
5: If we're heavily reliant on imports and we're not supporting our food production here, if those imports get cut and we're not in a position to step up to the plate, we're going to be in a serious problem. If we treat our islands as a community, so if a hurricane comes through and destroys production in one place, you still have your collaborative system in place where people can still make sure that island is still supplied.
1: Food for thought. Of course, one of the absolute pleasures in life is savoring every morsel of a great meal. What makes it all possible are the ingredients, which are sometimes supplied through public marketplaces such as those in St. John's.
6: I'm Donna from Mama Lolly's, named after my grandmother, who was Mama Lolly. My continuation of Mama Lolly's in UK is of me making hot sauce, the hot sauce that we used to make in the cafe. It's been really well received, and that the reason for that is for the type of ingredients that we always put into the sauces, which was fresh herbs, and we never skimped on any of the ingredients. So our sauces have a really lovely balance of heat and flavor, very important.
1: Of course, all of this great produce exists for a reason: tasty food making. Nicole's Kitchen was the location where members of the tour group were given the tips and the opportunity to whip up a storm around the pot.
7: Today we cooked with rum. We did sweet potato soup cooked with vegetable stock and coconut milk. We did chicken kebabs with a rum

0: brown sugar soy marinade, and dessert was a butter rum cake. It was a joy to work with everybody. I do it on a regular basis during the season. We do a starter, main course, and dessert, and then sit down and eat family style. Just like every single island, we're a mashup of all different cultures, and so you can pretty much find anything you would like here.
1: As for the meal and overall experience, well, both earned rave reviews from our influencer crew.
2: It was very incredible for us to go into the market and learn more about the local cuisine, the herbs, the vegetables, the provisions, the spices. And here we are in someone's home, and we're getting a chance to cook and immerse ourselves even further in the cuisine and to learn about the stories of Antigua and Barbuda, because history is told through food as well too.
3: It's very special that we're getting her spin on things, but also food being done in the Antiguan way. Obviously, it's all a bit familiar because, you know, again, we're all one. So I love that part of it. And I've never really had Antiguan food. So, you know, everybody has saltfish. We all make chicken in a certain way. We all make rice. But to have the way that they do it, I'm loving it so far.
4: Being able to come into somebody's home and have a cooking experience that everybody, no matter where they're from, can identify with something that we're cooking is so exciting. And then she gives us the recipes so that we can take it home and be able to do it there as well.
1: We were all very impressed by what we saw at the Antigua and Barbuda Culinary Month. And if you couldn't make it to this year's edition, you can start your preps for 2027 right now.
5: Level 2026, which will reach its high point from July 25th to August 4th. Those of us in our mid-teens are entering a crucial phase of our lives. Dealing with a list of potential challenges has been part of this process for many. Thankfully, one local organization with its own reliable support base has been there to provide the necessary guidance and development for those in need.
1: Our societies have become bigger, faster, more complicated. Emotional, economic, and social challenges can serve as barriers to progress within this world. Republic Bank's Power to Make a Difference program provides resources to organizations such as the Heroes Foundation, which is all about helping younger people to leap these hurdles and become influential leaders in their own right.
6: The Heroes Foundation is a proactive, prevention-based development center that is really focused on inspiring young people to find the hero within themselves. That is, to find the courage and the ability to overcome whatever challenges they are facing in life and to become self-sustaining contributors to society.
1: Founded in 2002, the Heroes Foundation has encouraged creativity and highlighted the importance of education while delivering the support to traverse various pitfalls.
6: We are in service of changing behaviors, changing hearts, changing minds, changing attitudes, so that the challenges that we are trying to overcome today are not the challenges of tomorrow.
1: The Heroes Foundation itself partners with other organizations as it operates its schedule of programs, from IT and cybersecurity courses to the Ending Violence and Abuse effort to the We Say Yes Academy.
6: Republic has worked with us to help over 160 children to learn about the energy transition, to learn about environmental sustainability, to learn about climate action. I mean, we brought children to the Heroes of Energy Youth Forum where they got to sit with energy and sustainability experts to learn about emerging careers, about emerging educational opportunities, but also to present their perspective, the youth perspective, on how we need to be managing the energy transition. We were able to support over 200 families with urban greening and home gardening activities, and we trained 60 children who are going to lead environmental education activities in their schools. I mean, the power of this activity speaks for itself. It's not just impacting the lives of individuals, it's empowering them to lead the change, to transform our communities, to transform our country in the ways in which we want to go and we want to see.
1: Once again, a huge debt of gratitude goes to the initiative that made it all possible.
6: Republic Bank really means what they say when they talk about the

0: power of partnership and the purpose of which they do initiatives. And we're grateful for that. We're in this very long game. We're about long-term sustainability, long-term impact, and empowering people to lead the change in their communities, in the country. And that's what we're doing together with Republic Bank.
1: Sustainability involves leaving the world better than it was before, and the Heroes Foundation continues to help others achieve their goals and become sources of inspiration for others to follow.
2: 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The beacons that exist all around us are the reasons why all are drawn to the Caribbean.
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2: Performing at the world-famous Apollo Theater, along with music festivals around the world, while even dabbling in acting, 24-year-old Brianna D has seemingly done it all. But it's actually just the beginning, as this New Jersey-born star in the making continues to demonstrate.

0: At this moment, a new headline appears, a new catalyst for change and growth emerges. At the same time, communities of different disciplines are joining together to address the needs of the Caribbean region. These key insights and discussions in science, climate, and health are in keeping with the global wellness agenda that is currently taking center stage. We are not alone in these challenges, but neither are we alone in its solutions. This is Caribbean Medical TV, and we journey through the region to share the perspective shaping today and tomorrow, united in innovation to power a more connected and sustainable Earth. That path to a new horizon begins here.
1: I think it's so important because there are so many areas in which we all face the same problems, to a different degree, different set of challenges, but the problems themselves are the same. And we can help through conversation, through dialogue, share some of the solutions and learn from each other. And that has been some of the focus of the bilateral meetings that as a senator I've had across the Caribbean as well with the Commonwealth countries. Technology has just taken off in a number of areas. And I think that it depends on where you sit, what access you have. So it's by no means an even playing field globally across this world. But what I would say is this surprise is that while we have this extraordinary amount of technology available to us to keep our children healthy, to help cure disease, to help correct malformations, cardiac abnormalities, and so on, we're now dealing with basic refusal for vaccines that are preventative health care, really. And we're losing ground in our basic areas of public health. And this is the challenge that I think, the emerging challenge that has become the real issue for us, is it's leveling all of us. Because people step away from science and form their own ideas and turn away from preventative health and climate change and global security around drugs, and how countries maintain drug supplies throughout war-torn times. We have, the last number I heard was something like 80 conflicts across our world in which children are dying, in which children are receiving poor health, malnutrition,

0: surgeries without anesthesia in some extraordinary situations. So globally, we have some big challenges that we cannot turn away from.
1: Climate change is a reality, and health is one of the, shall we say, pathways through which we experience the effects of climate change. So if you just take extreme heat, or you take too much water through rain and flood, those change the way you operate your health system. We have to think about, in extreme heat, how are we going to deal with the impact on different age groups, whether it's children or old people, or even people working in the fields or working in construction, anyone in the environment. How do you deal with extreme heat? What are the guidelines? We don't currently have any guidelines here for dealing with extreme heat in an occupational sense. So that's just one example of how the climate is changing, and it changes health.
2: The Caribbean possesses institutions that are actively engaging with the climate-borne issues at our doorstep in the Global South. It is a multi-generational approach. Through these connections, like the UWE Medical School, we deepen the infra-regional connectivity needed to craft solutions to this collective issue.
1: UWE is a gift to the region, and it is a creation of the region. We celebrated 75 years of the medical school a couple of years ago, and 75 years has produced eminence in great abundance. Most of UWE grads, half of them leave the region and go and perform brilliantly outside of the region. Half of them stay. They operate at every level, from the super specialists down to the primary care physicians. And they are the backbone of medicine in the region. So we do feel very strongly about UWI Medical School. We feel that, of course, it has to change with the times. I do believe that in my time, we all acquired a Caribbean experience by having to go to Mona, and that was very formative for us. Today, it is less so, that the four campuses, you can in fact get your entire education in one of those campuses. So there's diminishing regional exposure. I think that's something that should be addressed. We heard a talk on AI in medical education. I thought there's a lot to go. You know, the thing about AI is that you want to put in regional information, country information. We can't depend on training AI models on information from the United States or information from Europe. Yes, medical diagnosis can be standardized with information from anywhere, but the more specific regional information we put in, the more accurate it's going to be.
2: Emerging technologies are part of the framework to build a healthier and stronger Caribbean. Never have we been more diverse in the engagement and reaches of the medical community. The global wellness agenda is a constant and living entity built by climatologists, scientists, doctors, nurses, social workers, and so many more. On today's episode, we bring you special insights into the recent Caribbean Cardiac Society conference that brought together some of the greatest minds to share insights and connect with the international community. This is your Heart Health Check.
3: I'm Dr. Marilyn Lawrence Wright. I'm president of the Caribbean Cardiac Society, CCS. Caribbean Cardiac Society has been around since 1988. We see ourselves as a vehicle for change and for improving cardiovascular health throughout the Caribbean region. We have members in many different countries throughout the Caribbean, and each year we meet in a different territory.
4: Originally started in Jamaica, and it is based in Jamaica still, but we've expanded quite significantly to be regional. We have members from the Dutch and French and Spanish-speaking territories, but the bulk of the membership is from the English-speaking Caribbean. It's really a group of healthcare professionals, not just cardiologists, nurses, doctors, technicians, support personnel as well, who are trying to help support cardiology care for our population.
3: There's a lot happening in cardiology and in cardiovascular disease. You know, we deal a lot with the heart, but also with the brain in terms of brain health and stroke and so on.

0: It allows us to, you know, speak about the emerging technologies, new technologies, and how they can be applied in different territories. So, you know, part of what this conference does is that it allows us to strategize and figure out our networking, how we can support each other in the different territories to really have each country have the best cardiovascular health care that it can. At the Caribbean Cardiac Society, we really try to tackle this burden of cardiovascular disease across the continuum. Right, so on the one end, we've been talking about, you know, the technology and the human expertise and so on to give the care for those who have had heart attacks, who have had strokes, and all the high-tech equipment that's needed for that. But at the other end of the continuum is really the identification and management of the risk factors. We would hope that most individuals would know the risk factors for heart disease, but sometimes they hear it, but they don't apply it to themselves. And very importantly, they don't want to come in and get checked. Right, so a large part of what we do is really trying to educate persons and to motivate them and to empower them to take charge of their health, to not be afraid of what may be found, but really to come early, get screened, and if there are cardiovascular risk factors that need to be addressed, then we can do it together. I think our external collaborators are also very important. At the conference this year, we have Professor Christopher Kramer, who is the president of the American College of Cardiology. And, you know, we are a chapter of the American College of Cardiology, and we're very happy about that collaboration. Also present, you know, this year, we have the Association of Black Cardiologists. We have the Inter-American Society of Cardiology. We would also have the presence of the European Society of Cardiology. You know, it allows us to strengthen what we're doing. It allows us to reach our diaspora as well.
1: Dr. Christopher Kramer. I'm the president of the American College of Cardiology and also the George A. Beller, MD, Distinguished Professor of Cardiovascular Medicine and Chief of the Cardiovascular Division at the University of Virginia. I think, you know, education is crucial at every stage of one's career, including mine, which is at an advanced stage. There's a lot to learn. The field of cardiology has been revolutionized since I was training. The therapies for all the types of heart disease that we've talked about today have changed completely in the 3 decades that I've been practicing. So education is so important. I've met cardiologists from many of the islands, St. Lucia, Trinidad, Barbados, Jamaica. It's impressive the quality of care that goes on here in the Caribbean. In some of the larger centers, the care is terrific, and the local audience should be proud of the physicians that are practicing here. Cardiovascular disease still accounts for a third of all deaths here in the Caribbean, as well as throughout the world. It's no different here than everywhere else. It's the number one killer, far more deaths due to cardiovascular disease than cancer and many other diseases. We've done a fairly good job since the 1950s, and mortality from cardiovascular disease has declined from some of the medications, procedures, as well as there's less smoking around the world, all those with lower cholesterol, we're altering risk factors. Review your overall risk for heart disease with your physician. There are risk calculators that can calculate your risk of having a heart attack in the next 5 to 10 years. It's based on your age, your gender, your blood pressure, your cholesterol, whether or not you smoke, what medications you're on, et cetera. So your doctor should put all your information into a risk calculator to understand what your risk of a heart attack is. Then you should do everything you can to reduce that risk by lowering your risk factors, treating high blood pressure, reducing your LDL cholesterol, reducing your body weight, avoiding cigarette smoking, all of those things to improve your heart risk. One other test that can be done to assess risk in patients who have borderline or intermediate risk is called a calcium score. That's a CT scan without contrast. It takes about 5 minutes. It's a score that tells you how much disease you have in your coronary arteries. It's a good marker, and it can help predict a heart attack over the next 5 to 10 years. And based on the calcium score, it should be normalized for age and gender, because the older we are, the more calcium we have. Men calcify more than women. Certain races calcify more than others. And so it has to be normalized for age, gender, and race. And then you have a percentile. Well, I have more calcium than, say, 75% of people my

age, gender, and race. And then you know that you need to do more to lower your risk. One of the hot areas right now are how the GLP-1 receptor agonists, the anti-obesity drugs, how they are having beneficial effects

0: kinds of heart disease. They have been shown to improve outcomes in patients with obesity and coronary artery disease. I myself was involved with the SUMMIT trial. I was on the steering committee, which is a study of one of the GLP-1 receptor agonists in heart failure with preserved ejection fraction. Patients lost weight and they had improved outcomes from heart failure being on these drugs. So we're seeing all kinds of benefits from these drugs beyond just weight loss.
1: Thank you, Dr. Kramer. We'll continue with more on cardiology in a moment.
2: Hello, I am Nigel Batiste, Group President and Chief Executive Officer of Republic Financial Holdings Limited. 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It's a mission driven by our flagship Power to Make a Difference corporate social responsibility program and the dedication of our staff, where we focus on four key pillars: the power to learn, the power to care, the power to help, and the power to succeed. For us, this is just the beginning of our sustainability journey, and we remain fully committed to unlocking financing to support the attainment of the United Nations Sustainable Development Goals, which ultimately would lead to a Caribbean region that is safe, healthy, and sustainable for many generations to come.
1: On Caribbean Medical, our focus is the heart.
3: I, like many people, struggle with being overweight. I mean, it's really hard to maintain the perfect weight. And eating the right foods is challenging. I mean, we're all programmed to eat delicious tasting food, which is typically the food that's not good for you. Whereas the broccoli and the steamed vegetables may not be the most appetizing, but that's the one that's best for you. So we're all in the same boat. We're all challenged by the same thing, but we have to use whatever crutches we can get. And I think the new medications, the injectable medications for weight loss, are fantastic. It's amazing that they work so well. I've seen so many people basically been transformed from being not morbidly obese to normal. And it's a big adjunct to our care right now. If you're overweight and you have advanced diabetes, high blood pressure, those are challenges in and of themselves. Now to add on another challenge, it's just a lot for any human being to deal with.
4: I think one of the things that we're consciously aware of is that cardiovascular disease hits home. Everybody we know has had some relative, a friend, a colleague who has suddenly become unwell. And quite shockingly, some of those patients do not survive. So it's a massive heart attack, and then we have this person passing away. And quite worryingly, people that we think to be very fit, healthy persons. I think part of the problem we have, and this is not unique to cardiology, but this concept of checkup is going for review. So for example, women are probably better at, you know, they have the mammogram, they have the pap smear, an older patient may have a schedule with a healthcare clinic. So a lot of people in their 30s and their 40s and their 50s don't think of our healthcare as being part of a proactive thing. So the waiting for something to happen, then go to the doctor. So we see both in men and women that, you know, the suddenness of cardiovascular disease. And it's one of those weird things that you have to look for. You can't just say, I'm waiting for a symptom, then to do a test. So it does mean going to your doctor, having a frank discussion. Again, it makes a difference what we're looking for. So if somebody has heart disease in the family, we might look a certain way. If it's a general checkup, it might be just a different way of testing. But we have the technology. This is not that it's unique to some parts of the world. We have different ways of evaluation. We have CT scans, MRI machines, echo machines. So technology is available in the Caribbean. It is not unique to some other parts of the world. We can do it. People just need to access it and, again, have that discussion with the healthcare provider, wherever you are, and see what is the best tool for you to come up with that information.
3: Part of the problem is that people are afraid. They don't want to go to the emergency room and find out they have heart disease, because that means maybe I'm going to get my chest cracked open. So they're a little afraid of going to a doctor or a hospital or emergency care. But believe me, now there are so many great solutions that can fix your heart without having your chest cracked open. So don't be afraid to go to the emergency room. If you're having chest pain, it could be gas, but it may not be gas. So just go to the emergency room. The real message is that you don't want to mess around with chest pain, period. That's the message. If you have chest pain, get it checked out. It's very popular and common in the Caribbean.

0: Islands, and that needs to be controlled, very closely monitored and very well controlled. And if you monitor and maintain all those things, you're going to avoid me. You're going to stay healthy and stay away from me.
1: The reach across the region is deeply ingrained with the people and philosophy leading the conversations on health. From overseas, interest is gathering for these types of unified discussions. It is a multi-generational bilateral conversation.
2: Definitely, it's important because a heart is a main one. If heart is not working, so the whole body just to go down. Like our head of the family is sick, and then the whole family gets sick. Heart is the head of the family. It actually circulates all the blood to different parts of the body, nook and corner of the body. So heart need to have a good structure and good arteries, so that when you keep the heart is working good, so that our health is also be good, so we can live long, we don't get any blockages of the arteries. So Caribbean islands have all the stuff there, like we go, we have doubles there. So we don't need to blame those foods, first of all, to start with, right? So these ones, like the tasty foods, but at the same time carries high fat content. So the fats go into the arteries, going to block the arteries, then you need a doctor to look at it. So in that way, so we need to avoid this fat content food. Make sure that if you like vegetables and drink lots of water, 2.5 liters per day, vegetables more important, less fat in our day, and then regular exercise, controlled by diabetes and blood pressures. Again, doctor's visits is the key for the long living.
3: I think in the first instance, everyone should have that sort of level of interest in their own health, okay? And if you've got that level of interest, of course, you know, as you monitor your blood pressure at home, which you can, because as you said, there are a number of devices that a person can trial, from simple monitors at home. If you see your blood pressure, it's appearing to be on the higher side, and you want to know what that higher side might be. So the British Heart Foundation, they give numbers of, say, 140 over 90. 140 being what we call the systolic, which is the number at the top, 90 being the diastolic, which is the number at the bottom. Now, blood pressure changes with age, so that has to be taken into consideration as well. And individuals who have got multiple comorbidities, sometimes you like that person's blood pressure to be even lower. So if you have, so while we say 140 over 90, if you have someone who is diabetic, someone who has renal disease, for those individuals, you want their blood pressure to be at a much lower level, because it protects the kidneys, it reduces the risk of that person developing renal failure, which they may then need to go on to require dialysis and so on.
4: We're seeing too much chronic non-communicable diseases and their complications, because somehow it just hasn't sunk in the minds of the population or the populace how this affects their lives later on. And sometimes you have to bring it home and say, you know, if you're not doing it for you, how many children you have? You don't want to see them graduate. You don't want to see your grandchildren, something, because it seems for them it's not important enough. And it's heartbreaking to see young people, I say young people, 50-something year old. One of the things we've done through the World Pediatrics, in collaboration with World Pediatrics, is screening. And in St. Lucia, we did rheumatic heart disease screening at the level of grade 6 in schools. So we went into the schools and screened every child in grade 6. And to prevent them from getting repeat episodes of rheumatic fever, and therefore preventing continuous damage to the valve that they may hear about, they may actually get symptoms of 20 years later.
5: Hypertension is a major driver for heart disease. And the Hearts Initiative is an attempt to be able to, number one, diagnose hypertension in the majority of people who have it. Two, get the majority of people on treatment, and get the majority of people to have a controlled blood pressure on treatment. And if that's done, the burden of heart disease is significantly reduced. One of the things that we have noticed is that women may present differently or may have less access to healthcare. So there has been an initiative to increase the awareness of heart disease.

0: in women, because it is not only men who have coronary artery disease. Some of the heart conditions have symptoms that will show up when you are doing certain activities. So being active might bring up some information that, well, I'm getting short of breath, I'm getting tired, I'm getting chest pain. So it might give you a hint that I need to get a checkup. There are a number of risk factors for heart disease. So a lot of attention has to be put towards preventive cardiology. What can we do to reduce the burden due to all these risk factors? Hypertension, diabetes, cholesterol, need to stop cigarette smoking, you gotta get people exercising. And when we do have those risk factors, we've got to think of ways we can do to manage them well so that they don't eventually lead to heart disease, plaque buildup in the arteries causing strokes and heart attacks, heart failure, and so forth. Your heart is a very important part of your body. So I recommend put the correct fuel in it. In the same way, you put good fuel in your engine, good nutrition. You take your car out for a run every day, keep physically active. Go in for regular checks and be an advocate and recommend to other people to go in and get their checkups as well.
1: And if you really look at people who live till old age, like in the 90s, you'd find they live till 90 because usually they do not have high blood pressure. They do not have diabetes. They do not smoke. And this is why they live into their 90s. But I make the point, if they sent me to a village to take care of the villagers, I will not walk with a blood pressure recording equipment. I will not walk with a sphig to measure blood pressures. I will walk with a tape measure. And I would measure your abdominal girth at the level of your navel. And if, as a male, you keep that below 38 to 39 inches, and in a female below 34 inches, chances are that you will not get diabetes, you will not get high blood pressure, you will not get premature strokes, you will not get heart attacks. In cardiology, although so many interventions are available, we have angioplasty, we have bypass, we have different devices, but the research have shown over the years that long life really comes from lifestyles. And if you go back to really the society's so-called blue zones, it really comes back to people who eat frugally, simple diet, they are active, and we combine that with a diet that is low in flour, sugar, and oils, we can achieve a long life. And what we aim for is not just to live long. We really want a life that we are healthy for the longest possible time. We have seen over the years where the average life expectancy has increased considerably. And this really came from, staying away from all the risk factors that we have recognized. In cardiology, anytime you look at the first treatment for things like hypertension, people with abnormal heartbeats, yoga and meditation is always mentioned. And this is because these things actually affect the physiology of our body. What basically you're doing when you meditate, why it usually combines deep breathing, we actually relax the nerves that causes the body to relax.
2: Expansion of care in the region is a prime focus, but the first step begins at home. Community is forged first by the self, taking the time to take a breath, to go for a walk, to self-reflect.

to all part of that collective wellness journey. Thank you for joining us on today's episode. This season, you will have a front row seat to many of the discussions happening in the region. Till then, stay in good health. See you next time on Caribbean Medical TV.

0: Diana mourns after the MV Barima ferry disaster leaves scores dead and others missing, as questions mount over how many people were on board. Four people are killed in a deadly boat collision as St. Lucia announces a commission of inquiry. And Barbados prepares to say a final farewell to national hero Sir Garfield Sobers with a state funeral at Kensington Oval. I'm Wendy Burke, following some of the big stories across the region in this Caribbean Week in Review. Guyana is confronting one of its worst maritime disasters after more than 70 people were confirmed dead in the sinking of the MV Barima. The state-owned ferry capsized off the Essequibo coast while traveling from Georgetown to Port Kaituma. 76 people were rescued, but several others remain unaccounted for as search and recovery operations continue. Officials initially said 133 passengers and crew were on board. However, CCTV footage later confirmed that 179 people had boarded the vessel. Police have launched a criminal investigation. The captain, another crew member, and the official responsible for supervising the vessel's loading have been detained. Authorities say the captain and another crew member tested positive for cannabis. However, the cause of the disaster has not yet been determined. President Irfan Ali has promised a full and independent investigation. Guyana has also observed 3 days of national mourning as regional and international teams assist with the recovery operation. Meanwhile, opposition parties and civil society groups are calling for Public Works Minister Bishop Juan Edgell to resign or be removed over alleged failures in maritime oversight. Edgell has declined to respond directly, saying he will address the matter at the appropriate time. We get the details in this HGP Nightly News report.
1: The MV Barima disaster has claimed numerous lives as authorities continue to recover victims. Prime Minister Mark Phillips stated that a commission of inquiry shows government's commitment to investigating the tragedy.
2: If you have a report, when the investigation process starts, the commission of inquiry, or whatever you want to call it, feel free, come forward and give statements, present your facts to that commission of inquiry. That will be an independent commission of inquiry. We are obligated as a government to do that.
1: The Prime Minister, in responding to the media, stated that the government is currently

0: not in a position to address the technical aspects of the NV Bruma vessel disaster. A commission of inquiry typically examines all facets of the incident, ranging from safety protocols and vessel conditions to regulatory oversight and emergency response adequacy.
1: A lot of people lost their lives there, right? A lot of people, even though they may have been rescued, they left traumatized, right? People would have lost their organs, okay? So we are obligated to do such an investigation.
0: Meanwhile, President of the Transparency Institute of Guyana, Incorporated, Mike Singh, has called for an international commission of inquiry, which must include reputable agencies like the International Maritime Organization. During an exclusive interview with Nightly News on Wednesday, Singh posited that a police investigation will not be fully effective based on some limitations.
2: It's going to be very difficult for the police because they don't have the subject matter experts to deal with issues of marine tragedy. So I do support, in principle, the government supportive or calling for a commission of inquiry.
0: Singh said that the commission of inquiry should not be a replay of the tragic Mahdia dormitory fire back in 2023.
2: It has to be an international commission of inquiry made up of competent experts from the International Maritime Organization, the Caribbean Maritime Institute, which if I recall is based in Kingston, Jamaica, and those types of entities where you have credible individuals with no vested interest in Guyana.
0: Singh also called for Public Works Minister Juan Ejel to be sent packing, alongside officials from the Maritime Administration Department, known as MARAD.
2: Immediately sack the bishop, the junior minister, and remove the entire leadership of MARAD. That is the first item of business. Today, most people have no faith in the state.
3: Families across southern St. Lucia are mourning after a boat collision off Anse-Cochon killed 4 people and injured 14 others. Police say Ocean Angel and Mango Tours were traveling in opposite directions when they collided shortly before midnight. Mango Tours sank while some survivors were found clinging to wreckage. Prime Minister Philip J. Pierre has announced a commission of inquiry which will include maritime safety experts and a police investigator. It will determine what happened and recommend stronger safety measures. Here's more in this DBS news report.
4: Late Saturday night, a devastating marine collision unfolded off Anse-Cochon when the pirogue Mango Tours, traveling southward, sank after crashing into the Ocean Angel, which was headed north. By the early morning hours of Sunday, responders had brought 14 injured survivors to shore and received the bodies of 2 young women, 21-year-old Makeda Nesta and 25-year-old Debbie Delore. 2 men, however, were still unaccounted for, prompting an urgent search and rescue mission across miles of coastal waters. On Wednesday, the 2 missing men's bodies were discovered. The family and friends of Marlin Williams and Tyrone Elivik, also known as Blinkers of Barron's Drive, says the loss has sent the entire community of Soufre into mourning. Elivik's family says the last time they spoke to him was Saturday afternoon, when he indicated that he was going to one of the carnival fetes that night.
5: He was just going to Castries. Yeah, and he collided with a boat that was coming from Castries. So the boat that was coming from Castries was actually leaving Remedy, and they were just going to Rumbucket.
6: Mali was living by my sister close to my home. Whatever I would have tell him to go and do for me, he would have go and do it without hesitation, nothing so. So, like, he was a son to me. Yeah. And Tyrone, I'm Tyrone's aunt. Yeah, Tyrone would have come and knock me on my shoulder and tell me, yeah, Sauga Feo, you understand?
5: And the warm-up before the drinking.
6: Yeah, he used to tell me, yes, auntie, we're warming up to drink that. But I cry, I scream, I could not do anything, just accept the fact something happened, you understand?
4: Elivik's mother says she has struggled to sleep since the incident. While relieved her son's body has been recovered, she expressed heartbreak over being unable to view his remains as his body went to Castries.
6: I asked him for him after that. After that thing, I asked him for him every day. Since the Saturday night, Sunday, Monday, Tuesday, I asked him for him. I'm not sleeping because I'm not seeing him.
4: Jose Dovey says,

0: Williams, originally from Viewfort but resided in Souffre, was someone he would always play football with. He says the loss of his friend is something that will be difficult to get over.
1: Yeah, Mali, we was doing a little work, we was cleaning the whole area there, we was cleaning the stones. Mali was there, all of us was giving a drink, and then the afternoon I end up going up grocery, and then he stayed down here. And then after getting a call, say he was in a boat accident.
0: The DBS News World reached out to the family of Debbie Delore. However, they were too distraught to speak with reporters. As police continue investigating what caused the fatal collisions, crews are pushing forward with search operations to bring closure to grieving families.
2: Venezuela could face a reconstruction bill of close to $50 billion following the devastating twin earthquakes. A new World Bank assessment estimates direct physical damage at $19.6 billion. More than 5,300 people have died. Almost 17,000 were injured, and nearly 18,000 have been left homeless. Hundreds of buildings were damaged, including 190 that collapsed, while more than 1,400 aftershocks have been recorded. The World Bank describes it as Venezuela's deadliest earthquake disaster since 1812. Interior Justice and Peace Minister Diosdado Cabello says the government is continuing efforts to recover the bodies of the victims of the twin earthquakes.
3: We are launching an initiative to ensure that every family member who has been waiting for their missing relative can be reunited with them. And of course, here comes the campaign. Here comes the campaign against using machines. Don't bring in the machines now because they'll destroy the bodies. Well, the truth is that it's the family members themselves who usually ask for new machines to be brought into work. And that's where great care is taken to avoid causing further damage to any bodies that might be found there.
2: The United States has imposed new sanctions on Cuba's overseas medical program. The program sends thousands of Cuban healthcare workers abroad and earns Havana billions of dollars. The measures target Cuba's health minister, another senior health official, and two state agencies that manage the medical missions. Washington claims the program involves forced labor and human trafficking. It says the Cuban government keeps between 50 and 95% of the payments made by the host countries. The sanctions freeze assets under U.S. control and block American businesses from dealing with those targeted. Cuban Foreign Minister Bruno Rodriguez rejected the accusations. He says the missions provide essential health care to hundreds of thousands of people worldwide. We'll have more news after this break.

0: Regional travel options have expanded with Sunrise Airways launching a new non-stop service between Antigua and Barbados. Flights will operate twice weekly on Wednesdays and Sundays with a journey time of about 1 hour and 20 minutes. Barbados' Tourism Minister Ian Gooding-Edgell says the route will help strengthen tourism, trade, business travel and family connections across the Caribbean. The airline says the service forms part of its wider push to improve regional connectivity. We get the details in this CBC News report.
1: After the observance of 1 minute's silence in respect of the passing of national hero, the Right Excellent Sir Garfield Sobers, Minister Gooding-Edgell said the introduction of Sunrise Airways' new service symbolizes a strategic effort to enhance accessibility within the region, foster closer ties between island nations, and support the growth of tourism and economic collaboration.
2: This route, of course, will help Barbados, as it will certainly help Antigua, to benefit from increased arrivals, not only from those who are coming to Antigua to visit Barbados, but certainly Barbadians who will have another choice of travel when they visit Antigua and Barbuda. And therefore, as the BTMI continues to develop its annual calendar of events, initiatives such as yours with Sunrise increasing connectivity and adding more options for travel.

0: would certainly help not only to boost Barbados's events calendar, but I'm sure it will do the same for Antigua and Barbuda as we continue to welcome more visitors.
1: Minister of State in Antigua's Ministry of Tourism, Michael Freeland, says by increasing airlift capacity, the service will make travel more convenient and efficient for residents and visitors of both countries, thereby boosting the flow of tourists, business travelers, and cultural exchanges.
2: Every new route opens new doors for tourism, trade, investment, education, sporting events, and family connections. It allows our people to travel more conveniently while creating opportunities for business on both islands to grow. The relationship between Antigua and Barbuda has always been a special one. Antigua, Barbuda, and Barbados has always been a special one. We share common histories, common values, and a common vision for regional progress. Our people have long traveled between our islands for business, education, leisure, sports, and family. Today's inaugural flight strengthens those bonds and makes those connections even easier.
1: Barbados will be the 20th destination for the airline, and Chief Executive Officer Gary Stone says it reflects confidence in the market.
3: We are strengthening commercial tourism, cultural ties, while promoting economic growth and deeper integration as a Caribbean community. Indeed, the combined presence of the government officials of both Barbados, Antigua, and Barbuda, who are joining us to celebrate this inaugural flight, send a powerful message about the region's ability to work together to achieve shared objectives. At Sunrise, we believe aviation is about connecting people.
4: Antigua and Barbuda is considering restricting social media use by children under 16. The government has started preliminary discussions and is examining similar measures introduced overseas. However, officials stress no decision has been made. Other CARICOM countries are also reportedly exploring ways to protect children from harmful online content. ABS News has the details.
5: The issue was first raised during a cabinet meeting more than 3 weeks ago when preliminary discussions were held. Director General of Communications in the Prime Minister's Office, Maurice Merchant, addressed the matter again Thursday morning in response to a question from ABS.
6: It is a matter of seeing what the results are and then making a determination. But as you know, if you have young children, that they seem to be the designers, the manufacturers of social media and all implements relating to technology.
5: Meanwhile, for the most part, members of the public say they support limiting social media access for minors.
7: Parental control is very important, right? Because kids right now, they're behaving as if they are big people.
8: It's not the kids that have to blame the parents them first. And if the parents don't set example home, the kids them not going to example, and they not going to have nothing to say. You can't talk to me.
9: They have too much things on social media right now, like covering up the kids and them.
10: I have a parental control on his phone. I use it to watch what he downloads and to give him a time limit to come off of the phone.
5: CARICOM heads have agreed to explore legislation with Guyana leading the regional effort. The decision was announced following the 51st regular meeting of the Conference of Heads of Government held recently in St. Lucia. Leaders also endorsed the development of a regional policy framework to be spearheaded by Grenada's Prime Minister in his role as lead head for science and information technology. Similar measures to restrict social media access for children are already in place in countries including Australia and Indonesia, which have banned social media access for children under the age of 16.
4: Questions are being raised in Grenada over the possible use of artificial intelligence in music release for Spice Mass 2026. The allegations have sparked debate about authenticity, copyright, and the place of the technology in carnival music. However, no artist or song has been publicly identified, and there has been no official confirmation that any release was created using AI. Here's more in this GBN News report.
11: The debate has sparked mixed reactions among music lovers, with some arguing that music generated with AI should not be judged alongside music created entirely through human talent and creativity. Joining the conversation, music producers say artificial intelligence has become a common tool within the industry and, when used responsibly, serves to enhance rather than replace the creative process. Musician and

0: Producer Eugene Gittens says AI can be a valuable asset during music production, assisting producers while still leaving the creative direction in the hands of the artist and the production team.
1: AI is just another tool in the arsenal of tools that you have as a musician slash producer. You know, the idea is to leverage these tools. Whether you be a musician, a mechanic, a plumber, you know, the tools you have at your disposal are very important, and being able to use those tools effectively could lead to enhanced work, better performance, and could even reduce your overall costs in what you're producing. AI is nothing new. A lot of the music people are already hearing uses AI. Most of the World Cup stuff you hear, AI music.
0: Interestingly, one of the biggest hits of Spice Mas, Jab Decisions, incorporated elements of artificial intelligence during the production of its rhythm. The song's producer, Kyan Kato, says AI was used as a tool to improve aspects of the production without taking away from the originality of the music.
2: Stay with us. Up next is sports.
3: She's been watching, wondering, waiting for the sands of time to give way to a tide of change. When her seas can provide safe harbor to all who reach her shores, and her earthly embrace can soothe your soul, let her sense of adventure set you free, and her everlasting stars twinkle in your honeymoon skies. She is Saint Lucia. Let her.

0: Time now for a roundup of some of the sporting developments in the region this past week. Barbados and the cricketing world are mourning the death of legendary West Indies all-rounder Sir Garfield Sobers. Sir Gary died at his home following a period of illness. He was 89, just 11 days shy of his 90th birthday. Widely regarded as the greatest cricketer of all time, he excelled with the bat and bowled left-arm pace, orthodox spin and wrist spin. Sir Gary will be buried at Coleridge Memorial Gardens following a state funeral at Kensington Oval on Wednesday, July 29. CBC Sports takes a look back at his legacy.
1: Sir Gary leaves behind an unmatched legacy that transformed the game of cricket. Among his many historic achievements was his unforgettable feat in 1968 in Wales, when he became the first batsman in first-class cricket to strike six sixes in a single over. His remarkable journey began in 1953, when at just the age of 16, he made his first-class debut for Barbados. His exceptional talent quickly earned him a place in the West Indies team, and he made his test debut the following year. Young Sobers announced himself on the world stage in spectacular fashion in 1958 against Pakistan, compiling an unbeaten 365. That was his maiden test century, and it also set a new world record for the highest individual score in test cricket. The landmark innings stood for 36 years before fellow West Indian Ryan Lara surpassed it in 1994. Throughout a glittering international career, Sir Gary established himself as one of cricket's most complete players, excelling with bat, ball, and also in the field, while inspiring generations across the Caribbean and beyond.
0: West Indies have named a 15-member squad for their two test home series against Pakistan. Joshua Bishop earns his maiden test call-up, while Kirk McKenzie returns to the side. Roston Chase remains captain with Jamel Warrican as his deputy. The opening test bowls off on July 25th in Trinidad. TTT Sports tells us more.
2: The two-match test series between the West Indies and Pakistan bowls off on July 25th at the Brian Lara Cricket Academy in Taruba, the first men's test ever played there, making it the region's 13th test venue. The second test follows at the historic Queen's Park Oval from August 2nd to 6th. The men in maroon have kept the core of the squad that defeated Sri Lanka 1-0 earlier this month. Left-arm spinner Joshua Bishop earns his first test cap after claiming 91 wickets for Barbados Pride and the West Indies Academy over the past three championship seasons, the most of any bowler in that span. Jamaica's

0: Kirk McKenzie returns for his first test since 2024, replacing John Campbell, who's out with a hamstring strain. McKenzie was in fine form this season, scoring 323 runs in six innings at an average of 64.60. Fast bowler Alzarri Joseph was unavailable for selection due to personal reasons.
1: Still in cricket, West Indies head coach Darren Sammy says the regional side will likely have to go through the qualifiers to reach the 2027 One-Day International Cricket World Cup. The admission follows a 3-2 ODI series loss to New Zealand, with only two qualifying matches against India remaining. Sammy says the team's batting proved costly throughout the series. We get the details in this ABS Sports report.
2: According to CMC, the Windies men began the series 10 points behind Bangladesh for the final automatic qualifying spot and needing to win all five of their matches to have a realistic chance of overtaking them. But after a winning start, they were let down by their batters, which resulted in them losing the next three matches before winning the fifth and final match at Kensington Oval in Barbados on Tuesday. With just two more remaining ODIs against India in September, it is all but guaranteed that the Windies will have to go through the World Cup qualifiers, which will see the top four finishers assured a spot at the World Cup. The Windies last played at the 2019 World Cup, having missed out on the 2023 event after they failed to advance out of the qualifiers. Speaking on the series against New Zealand, the head coach said he was not satisfied with the result. He said the home side's batting had let them down for the majority of the five matches. While no dates or venues have yet been announced by the ICC for those qualifiers, speaking in a post-match press conference on Tuesday, Sammy said he would love for them to be played in the Caribbean.
1: And that's sports. We'll be right back.

Let's take a quick look now at some of the other stories that made newspaper headlines. The online publication Eyewitness News carried the headline, Police Chief Vows Crushing Legality After Triple Murder in Capital. It says police in St. Vincent and the Grenadines have announced a sweeping crackdown on criminal networks following the fatal shooting of three men in Kingstown. The victims were killed near the Central Police Station when two masked gunmen reportedly opened fire. Commissioner Enville Williams says investigators will use the full weight of the law against the attackers and anyone helping them. The Trinidad Express newspaper printed the headline, Fishing Vessel Adrift at Sea for Days. Captain Dies After Rescue. According to the paper, tragedy has followed the rescue of six fishermen from the disabled vessel St. Vincent VII after one of the men died just hours later. Authorities say 66-year-old Trinidadian Anthony Murray developed shallow breathing aboard the vessel ship MV Marvel Kite and was later found unresponsive. The vessel was diverted to St. Vincent, where the remaining five crew members received medical attention ahead of their planned return to Trinidad and Tobago. The Nassau Guardian posted the headline, Government to pay for DNA analysis of plane crash victims, Darville says. It was reported that the Bahamian government will cover the cost of DNA testing needed to identify victims of the North Andros plane crash, which claimed 10 lives. Health Minister Dr. Michael Darville says some remains were unrecognizable and samples must be sent to laboratories in the United States for analysis. The tragedy has also renewed calls for a national forensic DNA laboratory in the Bahamas. Those were some of the stories that made newspaper headlines. And before we go, let's take a look on the lighter side. A Florida restaurant is accepting a rather unusual currency, dead Burmese pythons. Anyone who brings in a recently and humanely killed snake receives a free large specialty pizza as part of efforts to tackle the invasive species. The owner also turns the snakes into oils, soaps, and jewelry, and sometimes even uses the meat as a topping. So if you thought pineapple on pizza was controversial,

Florida would like you to hold its python. And that's where we end Caribbean Week in Review. Join us again next week when we recap and discuss the stories that made headlines across the region. I'm Wendy Burke.

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1: Yes, and welcome to a very special episode of Territories Talk. Territories Talk was founded in 2018 originally, and then we went online in 2021 during the pandemic, and since which we've grown. And today we are at a different setting, and we have a very special guest, all the way, as they say, straight from Jamaica. Without further ado, Mr. Anthony Love, TV journalist, TVJ, Jamaica. Over to you.
2: Thank you so much, Mr. Famous. Thanks for having me. Mm-hmm.
1: So, who is Anthony Love? Who is the guy behind the camera?
2: Who's Anthony Love? So, Anthony Love, as you just said, is a TV news anchor, a news reporter and producer at Television Jamaica. Television Jamaica is the broadcast television station, a part of the RJ Arena Communications Group. A father as well.
1: Mm-hmm. Almost.
2: Just two.
1: Two for now.
2: Just two.
1: You know the birth rate dropping, right?
2: Just, yes.
1: We need but, a point one.
2: But just two for now. I tell you, just two for now. Communication specialist as well. And just a hard worker.
1: So in the Jamaican context, speak a little bit of that. Which part are you going?
2: So born and raised Kingston, Jamaica, in an area called Red Hills Road. Community by the name of Donmere. Most people know it as Common. Spent some time in Duaney Park as well, an area known as Sherlock Crescent.
1: Okay. All right. And which high school you attended?
2: I attended Calabar High School. Calabar High School. That's just off Red Hills. Very well. PJ Patterson. PJ Pitts Ratabar or whatever it is you guys say. So PJ Patterson as well. Mm-hmm. You said Vibes Cartel, Baby Sham, a lot.
1: Prominent
2: Jamaicans went to Calabar.
1: So you used to have, I don't want to say running battles, but healthy competition with KC.
2: Definitely. You know, definitely. KC, JC, all those schools. But as you said, Kingston College is probably one of those running battles that spans decades.
1: Mm-hmm. All right. So then after high school, then where did you go?
2: Left high school, left Calabar, went to the Northern Caribbean University. That's in Manchester. That's down there in Mandeville. Spent some time there. That's where I studied mass communication.
1: What led you to study mass
2: communication? All right. So my journey with mass communication really started because

0: always had an interest in entertainment. I must say, entertainment has always been my thing. Music, I'm a lover of music. And in doing music, I've always wanted to understand the communication sector. You understand, the communications arm. I've always wanted to look like at areas like public relations. I've always wanted to know how to shoot a camera. Always wanted to learn every aspect of it. And that's exactly why I went and did mass communication. And the Northern Caribbean University did just that for me.
1: Okay, and what, I want to ask what years, because I don't want to snitch. So you enjoyed yourself at NCU?
0: For sure. That's actually the institution that shaped a lot of what I do now and how I do a lot of the things I do. Northern Caribbean University has one of the strongest, if not the strongest, media communications program in the island, in Jamaica, really and truly. We've pushed out a number of persons you're seeing now in the broadcast journalism.
1: Name some of them.
0: Shamela Pullen, Andrea Chisholm, Herman Green, Amoy Harriet, and the list goes on. The list goes on and on and on, and it goes for quite some time.
1: That sounds like Shamela Pullen, she's TVJ.
0: TVJ as well. Andrea Chisholm, that's TVJ. Amoy Harriet was at TVJ. She's now at CBN. Mm-hmm. Herman Green used to be at TVJ. He's no longer with us at TVJ. He migrated recently. And the list goes on. I could tell you some more names.
1: Okay. All right. Well, that sounds like, what they call that, alumni of excellence.
0: For sure. Like I said, the program at the Northern Caribbean University, the Department of Communication Studies, really thorough program. You get into that program, and I guarantee you, by the time you complete those 4 years, you will be a well-rounded individual. I share that because I talk about my story. I'm in TV, but my emphasis at NCU was actually radio broadcasting.
1: So why did you switch?
0: I didn't switch. I believe you could say it's one of those things that chose me. I never chose it. So my journey to TV is very different, as I said, because I wanted to know how to do everything in communications in going in because of my entertainment background. However, in 2016, when it was internship time throughout that program, I was asked about the radio station that I would want to go to. So I provided a list. At that time, it was either Zip FM or Harry FM or Fame FM. Those were the media houses. That I told them that I wanted to go into. But then, when I got back my acceptance letter and they told me that, hey, I'll be going to the RJR Greener Communications Group, I must say, I was a bit disappointed because when they said I'm going to RJR, for me, that was like, oh my gosh, this is news. This is that.
1: Stush.
0: This is this. Oh my gosh, I'm going to have to be, you know. Nonetheless, went in, started working with Beyond the Headlines as co-producer with Giovanni Dennis. Beyond the Headlines, that's Deion Jackson Miller's program.
1: Time for tea.
0: Exactly. Time for tea, all of those. Again, that was also major. You're going in fresh out of college, you know, during internship, working with Deion Jackson Miller.
1: He Jackson Miller then or just Jackson?
0: Yes, it was Jackson Miller. Yeah. So it's Deion Jackson Miller. Went in with her. Again, she took me under her wings, started making those calls, helping co-produce the programs, editing the stuff before the shows and so forth. And then during that internship, I got the opportunity to go on the road to do a TV story. So they were like, they needed a journalist to go on the road. There was an incident that happened downtown Kingston. Can't forget that day. It was a murder-suicide. It was a murder-suicide at the tax office in downtown Kingston. My videographer, Ivan Shaw, he looked at me and he said, there's an

0: incident by downtown Kingston. You want to go? And I said, let's go. And I went down there, conducted some interviews, did my thing. At that time, we were using tapes.
1: No video to
0: The
1: what?
0: videotapes, the
1: VHS or
0: VHS, right?
1: Betamax.
0: So the VHS. And we went down there. I think we left the office at like 9:30 or 10. We went down there. I did some interviews. I left downtown Kingston, went back to the office, filed that story. Again, if you know anything about videotapes, you go in, you push that tape in, you find the clips, you log your bytes, you get the editor cut it. I did just that. Gave them my story for Midday News. Left the office, went back to downtown Kingston to get more information and gather more stories, more information for my story. Went back in after that and produced a comprehensive package for Primetime News that evening. And I believe after that, the editor, which was Archibald Gardner at the time, he was extremely impressed with the level of commitment that I put into that story. And then afterwards, he was like, hey, we need you to stay with TV for us throughout the course of your internship. And I stayed there, did a number of other stories throughout that 6 weeks. And yeah.
1: Yeah, so you would say you would, that for lack of a better term, that was your baptism by fire.
0: For sure. For sure. Baptism by fire, indeed. Again, I was a bit programmed at the Northern Caribbean University. The depth, you know, just being able to, that program is so detailed that you go there, I'm guaranteeing you will be able to function in wherever, whichever field or whichever area they put you in. Again,
1: Gaza.
0: you learn, we've learned how, again, to write a script, to hold a camera, to shoot, to do whatever it is. And I believe that's what allowed me to perform the way I did during my internship, because with all that I would have learned throughout that 4 years at NCU, being baptized by fire, as you put it, it just worked. I just did what I was asked to do.
1: So let me ask, let me be Mr. Objective. Why not UTEC? Why not UE?
0: Why not UTEC? Why not UE? I tell you what, being in Kingston, I was trying to figure, do I want to continue school? So I tell you what happened. I used to play basketball.
1: No, you?
0: Yes,
1: I'm just joking.
0: big basketball player during my time, and I was big. I used to play for Jamaica back then. I got an injury during my last year at high school, at Calabar High School. And I was actually concerned that I would not be able to play basketball with all these guys from KC, St. George's College, and all these places because of my injury during the intercollegiate competition. And I think I would have been heartbroken, you know? So as seen as well. I wanted a different environment, spoke with my mother about it. She said, all right, let's look towards Mandeville, and looked at Mandeville, and I went to Mandeville and called Mandeville home.
1: Right, Moneyville, they say. Some say Moneyville.
0: Moneyville, Mandeville, whatever you call it.
1: I do. It's just not getting from the subject, but for those that have been to Mandeville, you would think you're in a different part of Jamaica altogether.
0: Rural community,
1: Yeah.
0: pretty quiet, really, really, really quiet. Mandeville is very calm.
1: High and high up.
0: High up in terms of
1: High up when it comes to the cold, I mean.
0: the definitely, definitely,
1: Yeah.
0: definitely. Really cold on that side. It's calm. In contrast, compared to that Kingston life is extremely different, really and truly. Fast paced. Kingston is fast paced. Mandeville is a bit slower.
1: And how did you adjust to Kingston, from Kingston to country life, for lack of a better term?
0: It was pretty fine for me. I tell you what, I'm actually a very laid back and reserved person. At that time, loved partying. So

0: moving to Mandeville and it being so quiet, it was like, huh. But then,
1: No ready Wednesday.
0: no Wedi Wednesday, no Pasa Pasa,
1: No fire Sunday.
0: no all of that excitement. So I was like, how is this going to work? But again, I adjust pretty well and pretty easily.
1: All right. So let's go. You graduated from Northern Caribbean. What was next?

0: some businesses. I had a restaurant in Mandeville. Managed that restaurant, had a little liquor store as well. Was doing a number of things during that time. And then I got a call from Television Jamaica. That there was an opening and they would like to invite me to an interview.
1: They remembered your professionalism.
0: I guess they did. At first, I was a bit hesitant because communication was my thing, but I was still concerned about this news and how this fits with my personality and everything at the time. So I gave it some thought and I was like, sure. I went and they gave me the date. It was like a week and a half later. Had some discussions with my family, ran through my mind trying to figure out what it is that I'll be doing. And I'm like, hey, let's do the interview. Went in, did the interview. Even after the interview, I was a bit concerned. So I'm not sure if they were impressed by my performance within that interview because some of the questions I was asked, in terms of news, again, it was so focused on news and it felt so heavy. And I felt like, I wasn't as prepared as I was supposed to be because, again, my interest at the time. I did the interview, and within weeks, they called me and said I've been accepted. Again, even after that, I grappled with that choice and that decision as well as to whether I'd take up the offer because I just didn't know what it was I wanted to do. I accepted, went in, started working at Television Jamaica in about March 2017. Went in, started doing the work, going out into the field, did a number of things. And just began to grow, just began to grow, began to grow, listening, just grasping everything, learning, being taken under my wings by such great professionals within that organization. And it's been a pretty good journey.
1: So tell us a little bit, for those of us who don't know, tell us a little bit, not so much behind the scenes, but how have you seen TVJ grow over the years?
0: So TVJ would have grown significantly over the years. I talk about the level of experience. And I tell you what, the foundation at Television Jamaica is one that is very good. When you look at the foundation or the experience of the people there, you talk about Earl Moxham, you talk about Deion Jackson Miller. You talk about that Derek Wilts at the entire group itself, but just being in that newsroom and just watching that foundation, and then you have no these who would work within, and then you have the young professionals coming in. It's extremely, extremely, extremely interesting to see, and then you have the young people coming in. Pretty, pretty, pretty decent. And then we continue to grow. But as the company grew between 2017, from
2: Many would say.
0: 2017 when I was there, then you had the issue of the COVID-19 pandemic. Everyone felt it. You're talking about ads were cut. You're talking about a number of things happened. Jobs were cut and so forth. And then after the pandemic and moving, you saw that shift in the media landscape as well. So the growth, while there would have been growth in terms of the professional people and the professionals that are there, the industry itself continues to struggle and the company would not have been spared.

0: Apologies to our viewers. We had a slight technical error, but you were saying that although the industry is contracted, the professionalism has grown.
1: For sure, for sure. Mm-hmm. That's something that we can't deny. I made mention earlier about the foundation that the organization has in terms of the experienced professionals, but again, the youth, and in terms of that sense of energy within the industry and within the organization just continues to grow exponentially.
0: So without getting into any specific stories, because it's all recorded now, right? What beyond your first story, what particular story stands out in your mind?
1: So
0: if someone had to nominate you for Pulitzer Prize, what do you think that story would be?
1: I think that's that story I did in 2020. That would be one that I would never forget. So I did a feature on a domestic helper, a mother of 8 children who mm-hmm. lost her job during the COVID-19 pandemic. Mm-hmm. Now, when I did that story and I went to her house, I'm talking about a mother living in a 1-bedroom wooden structure with 6 or 7 children inside that room. Going in, seeing that, she had no food in her house. When I say no food, I mean no food. And when I went there, I spoke with her, I did that interview, went back to office, wrote that story, and famous, I must say that the level of support that mother received after my story was aired, just talking about it right now, it gets me emotional because mm-hmm. it speaks to, again, the power of the pen, as we say with journalism, being able to write something of that nature and get the actions of Jamaicans and people within the diaspora to bring forth some change and provide some support to this woman. That story stays with me, and I think that's one that will forever stay with me because of how drastically her life would have changed. I'm talking about within a day after that story was aired, she had like 2 or 3 barrels of food. And within 2 months of that story being aired, she had a house. She got a house from the through the

0: housing agency of Jamaica, as well as the Food for the Poor. They came together. The housing agency provided the land, and the Food for the Poor put the house on that structure, providing again a roof over the head for she and her children.
1: Do you stay in touch with her?
0: Yes. So we have. It's been a while since I've spoken to her. No, but up to last year, you know, I would have spoken to her. She was going back to school, because that was something she expressed as well when I spoke to her. That was back in 2020, that she wanted to go back to school. You know, she wanted to, she had interest in nursing and stuff. And she was saying if she could just get the help and that support to go back into school, that would be something she would really look forward to. But Crystal Clark, that name stuck.
1: Okay. So let's shift slightly. We're going to talk on the global scene as we start to wind on. As we know, with the proliferation of the internet, you know, double-edged sword, where there's a lot of, everybody now has a, shouldn't say everybody, but many people now have podcasts and whatever other terms may be used. This is a podcast to some extent. And there's a proliferation of people that claim that they are journalists or internet celebrities or influencers. How do you see that? I'm not saying it just in the Jamaican context. How do you see that as affecting real professional journalism? Don't go no names.
0: I feel like you're trying to get me into trouble, you know?
1: No, sir.
0: I feel like
1: no,
0: you're trying to get me into trouble. But I tell you what, I actually support any platform that any platform which provides people to provide information to the public. The issue I have is credibility. And that's something we stress, again, the journalistic principles, being able to fact check. So you being able to get yourself a platform, get on a platform, speak about issues, speak about topics and stuff. I have no issue with that. And that's just me. You know, I welcome it. If we can find a way to provide information to the public, to get people to learn about issues that they might not have been so inclined with, and I might not be able to do it, but you are able to do so, then by all means, I'm fine with that. But when you talk about credibility, you talk about the facts, getting your thing straight, you know, that's what I have a concern with. And even while we're having this discussion, it's one of those things that continue to drive home the point that traditional media still has a place in today's society. Because when, despite people trying to push like, oh, tradition, nobody wants to see TVJ anymore, nobody wants to see news anymore, it's whatever, I get that on social media. A lot of these people still go to the credible news sources to find out if it is in fact true. So they're like, oh, I hear it from Tom Jones, but hey, did the Gleaner have it? Have you seen it on The Observer? Have you seen it on TVJ? I haven't seen any media say, and then we have this discussion about traditional media is no longer relevant and stuff. And that's something that I do not support, because we still have our place.
1: Yeah, because And this is everywhere in the world. This isn't just Bermuda, right? But in the Bermuda context, which is probably true, many Caribbean islands, WhatsApp is the fastest way of communication. And someone wants to start a rumor or innuendo, just send it out on WhatsApp. Nobody verifies it. It's like, I saw it on WhatsApp. Even my mother, her birthday today. She forward stuff in family group chats. And you're like, Mom, where you got this from? Or someone sent it to me.
0: Yes.
1: Did you check to see if it's true first?
0: Yes.
1: I don't know if it's true, but you know, just in case it is true. So we have this shift of mindset amongst the populations that if Anthony sent it to me, then I know it's true. They trust the person who sent it.
0: Yes. Yes.
1: Right? And it's led to a lot of backlash in this country where people have been pronounced dead who haven't been dead. People who are dead, the first thing the family hears about it is on WhatsApp. Oh, so-and-so went down the road and struck a bus. Is dead.

0: understand the picture, right?
1: Yeah, and that's the thing we continue to grapple with, and it's that thing that we continue to contend with, and we say to people, it's the same thing. You just made mention of someone dying, and you hear it on WhatsApp first, and they're like, so why didn't the media carry it? Remember, we have to wait until the police notifies the family.
2: You may not, it may be on WhatsApp before you even get there.
1: That's what I'm saying too. But again, as responsible journalists, that's something that we have to take into consideration. Because again, the police has to notify the family. And then once the family is notified, then we can go ahead. Can you imagine someone finding out that their relative is dead through the media outlet without being notified by the police or being notified by the authority? And that's the thing that people have to be responsible about and think about what it is that they're putting out and how families can be impacted. And that's something they need to take into consideration.
2: Yeah. So as we start to wind down now, Ben, where do you see, not just, I would say, in Jamaica, but worldwide, region-wide, where do you see the media in the next 5 years, in 2031? What does media, established media, have to do to evolve?
1: All right, so established media will have to keep up with the trends. And we talk about keep up with the trends. We're talking about the social media platforms. And you would have seen a shift with the traditional media moving towards these platforms, getting the information to the public in the spaces that they are. Because no one is waiting until 7 p.m. anymore to get that news or get that information. And that's the issue that traditional media grapples with on a daily basis, because the news that's coming at 7, some people would have already seen that on TikTok. Yeah,
2: it's not news no more.
1: You understand? They would have seen that on Instagram. It's old. It's not news, right? They would have seen that on TikTok. They would have seen it on Instagram already. And that's what they have to do now. But you also have to understand that they still need the TV and they still need the platform, because one of the things we take for granted is that not everyone has internet. There are still some remote
2: areas. People in the world don't have internet.
1: You best believe that. You best believe it. So in a lot of rural communities, they have internet challenges. If they do have internet,
2: like we have just now.
1: You understand? They have those issues as well. And that's something. So they turn that TV on, and you have, again, the demographic that turn their TV on at 7. They want to see the news at 7. You understand? You have the people that want to come and look at the news anchors and the presenters giving you that information. And that's something. But with all that said, traditional media will have to do a lot of work, get the information to the people a bit earlier, and then still direct them. Because what we need to understand as well, the bills have to be paid. So we have our sponsors, we have other stakeholders that are a part of the process as well, and the journalists within the organization needs to be paid. So they must find a way to strike that balance between getting the news to the people on social media, but again, still keep the mainstream media going and keep that up and running. But that being said as well, right across the world, we've seen a huge scaling back of staff across the world. So we've seen that in Canada, we've seen that in the UK, we've seen that in the US, where in Bermuda, again, jobs are at stake. And it's just the reality that we're looking at now with the introduction of artificial intelligence, AI. You know, people are looking at how they can be more efficient and carry out the jobs and do the work more without having all these staff. So that's something to pay close attention to as well, as we look forward within the next 5 years.
2: Yeah, what I would say, even in the diaspora context, every island in the Caribbean has a significant proportion of nationals who live outside of the island. So for my wife and myself, when we want to know about, when we want credible news from Jamaica, we go

0: TBJ. Right? I literally like.
1: Can I say thank you?
0: Yeah, man. Yeah, man. Respect. Respect. So, what's the gentleman name as a show early in the morning? Slim Guy. It's a talk show early in the morning. Can't remember his name. Slim Guy, brown skin. It's on TVJ.
1: That's Neville Bell with what the Smile Jamaica on
0: Smile
1: Smile
0: Jamaica.
1: Jamaica got
0: Him
1: you.
0: and a lady, right?
1: Neville Bell and Simone, yes.
0: So we were in Jamaica in October, and we was in TGIF, my wife's favorite restaurant. Shout out to TGIF. And saw this gentleman walk in. And it's like, wow, that's a guy from Smile Jamaica. So we met over there and
1: Yes.
0: spoke to him. He was very calm. He was very respectful.
1: Yes.
0: But I said that in the context that for Jamaicans living outside of Jamaica, the only way to get credible news beyond your family chat group or whatever is the TVJs, the Cliff Hughes on
1: Yes, nationwide.
0: Nationwide. You know,
1: Yes.
0: we have differences of opinion, but the news is news, right? So I say that in the sense that I want to thank you. I'm not Jamaican. My wife's Jamaican. I have children that are Jamaican. But I want to thank you and the entire TVJ crew for what you do for the diaspora.
1: Thank you.
0: Because that's how we find out things. And I would say, for me, I didn't know the story about Miss Clark. But for me, a story that if I could nominate you for a Pulitzer Prize, it was, I don't want to say the first report, but a report you did when you went down to Black River after Melissa,
1: Yes.
0: and you're speaking to people, not to with, you're speaking with people, and the anguish that through your conversations was so touching to me, right? I mean, it had a nice mix of music and whatever, but the point is to show not the, oh, the statistics or whatever, the so many people out of so many lights out, and then we get their statistics. What is the human nature
1: For
0: stories?
1: sure, for
0: How
1: sure.
0: it affect the fishermen who, why me lost me
1: Everything,
0: boat,
1: everything.
0: you know?
1: Yes, everything.
0: So I say that in the context that you are, in my opinion, the epitome of someone who can get the human interest. You could relate, people can
1: Thank you.
0: relate to you.
1: Thank
0: To you,
1: you. Thank you.
0: right?
1: Yeah.
0: And you're able to translate that to the masses.
1: Yeah, I think that for me is because I'm one of those persons who talk about people first. Before anything else, like I said to you just now, it's just people first. Before anything else, the people comes first. And the reality of it is that people are struggling. People are suffering, and we need to understand that as well. So when I go into communities and I speak with some of these people, it's just being able to connect with them and understanding that, you know, it's difficult. We understand it's difficult and what you're going through. Though I'm not here with you on a day-to-day basis, I feel your pain. So that for me may also be standing or sitting with someone and praying. You understand? Before we leave there and stuff. And that's something that happens because, again, we're talking about people's lives. And as a journalist, you have to strike that balance and not get too inclined with the story and get
0: Yeah,
1: too close and get too,
0: have your
1: but
0: objectivity.
1: have your objectivity as well. But we're humans and we can't forget that as well. You understand? It's people first. And that's one of the things, like you said, why I guess I connect so well with people when they're in situations like these.
0: Yeah, and I
1: I
0: would
1: would say,
0: say
1: I
0: I
1: would
0: would add to
1: say,
0: my own personal testimony. Last year I was in Jamaica for a family funeral. And also, at the same time, coincidentally, Bermuda played Jamaica at the National Stadium in Jamaica. We lost badly.
1: Yes.
0: Badly, badly, badly. Right?
1: Glory.
0: Are you in the World Cup?
1: Yeah, no.
0: Okay, all right. You know that thought. We lost badly. And but you know, there were in typical Caribbean camaraderie, there were some after parties at a club. So I come there, I was still, asked to come to this club. So I get there and

0: people are socializing, comedians in Jamaica, so they're socializing, cracking jokes, you know. And, well, sorry, most of the jokes will be cracked against Bermuda. But be that as it may. So somebody says, oh, yeah, I want to introduce you to some people in there. And they said, oh, this is Anthony. Like, I'm like, Anthony? This is Mr. Lung. Mm-hmm. And you was like, and I was like, hey, yo, my wife and I watch you all the time, you know. And right there, then, right there and then, we struck a chord in the yeah. sense to say, you wasn't Mr. I'm a TV anchor. I'm from never, the country that man. Just beat your never. Country,
1: yeah, that's,
0: you know,
1: that's,
0: badly.
1: Never.
0: It's
1: never.
0: Like, hey, Chris, nice yeah. to meet you. And
1: yes, never.
0: We got to reason, and here we are, fast forward 6 months, no, more than 6 months, 9 months later, right? You're here in Bermuda. You heard why?
1: So we're here for a number of things, firstly. But yeah. Again, that people thing again. That's something I get from my mother. You know, mm-hmm. That's something she's instilled in me from I was a boy, really and truly, mm-hmm. about just being able. Never you forget, or never you think that you're too big or
0: too enough,
1: too enough for anybody. You understand? Mm-hmm. Because within the blink of an eye, within the snap of a finger, things could change and stuff. So that's something that I've lived with and continue to carry with me wherever it is that I go, because again, people first.
0: Yeah, and you know, it's a pleasure to have you back in Bermuda, because you're not the first timer.
1: Not
0: but
1: at all.
0: You know, you and I linking up. Yes. So I said in the context that Bermuda being way up north here by itself, you often are too, we're not part of the Caribbean or the Caribbean, you know, we're not geographically in the Caribbean. But from what you've seen here, right, how would you say, in the cultural sense, how do you see this?
1: No, the culture here, so let me be the first to say that's a lie.
0: Mm-hmm.
1: Bermuda is definitely a part of the Caribbean. The people here, Jamaicans are here, mm-hmm. probably too much. People from St. Kitts are
0: enough.
1: Here. Maybe not enough, right? St. Kitts. No, we're definitely a part of the Caribbean. Again, remember you would have been at the CARICOM heads of government meeting and stuff. And in terms of that bond and that connection, we are. That Bermuda is a huge part of the Caribbean, and that level of support that Bermuda would have extended to Jamaica and other Caribbean nations and stuff, and that relationship throughout the Caribbean, they're definitely a part of the Caribbean.
0: Yeah, because the thing is, before I says Caribbean people, right? We have this, and I'm going to blame Jamaicans, right? And just putting on all that.
1: Blame the Jamaicans, right?
0: It's going to be in context, right?
1: Blame the Jamaicans.
0: You go anywhere in the world, a Trinidadian could go anywhere in the world, and the minute they hear a Caribbean accent, the person thinks, oh, you're from Jamaica. And you know, you don't tell Trinidadians that. So I blame Jamaica, because Jamaica has made such an impact in the world through reggae, through sports, through food, you name it, all right? That the minute you hear a Caribbean accent, people think you're Jamaican. So the blame was a good blame.
1: Oh, it's a good blame.
0: A good blame,
1: well, thank
0: right?
1: You.
0: So I say it's not a Trump blame, a good blame. Good blame. I say that in the context that Jamaica is the quote unquote, in some people's mind, is the standard of what Jamaica of the Caribbean.
1: Caribbean. Gotcha.
0: And people don't, those who are outside of the Caribbean, don't know the nuance, subtle nuances. That every island has its own
1: dialect,
0: idiosyncrasies,
1: yes.
0: Blah, blah, blah. But there's a commonality.
1: And Jamaica, again, the impact that we have, yes, but Bermuda is unique and special in its own way. Take, for instance, Carnival in Bermuda now.
0: Mm.
1: So that's going on now. And yes, it's not as big as a Jamaica Carnival or a Trinidad Carnival, but the culture is on display during this time.
0: Mm-hmm.
1: You have persons from other Caribbean nations and even international countries that are here for Carnival.
0: Yeah, the King of Soca came.
1: I'm telling you. You understand? Marshall Montano is here. Voice is here. He was at Swizzlat Sunrise. You know, so there is that level. There's no way you could have this level of vibrancy in Bermuda.

0: without being a part of the Caribbean.
1: Mm-hmm.
0: You understand? When you go to the international, like the Canada or the Canada, and you go to some other places, you don't get that authentic feeling. That's the thing now with even Carnival in Bermuda. It's because of that Caribbean connection and that Caribbean togetherness why it is that it feels the way it does. Mm-hmm. So I would not support that claim that Bermuda is not a part of the Caribbean. Mm-hmm. Not at all. I do not.
1: I mean, the reality is, historically, the majority of, let's talk pre, I'm going to make it very short. Pre-1834, the mark of emancipation, Bermuda was a slave colony. The majority of enslaved persons were not brought here directly from Africa because it was too far of a ship ride.
0: Mm-hmm.
1: They were brought here from the different Caribbean
0: islands.
1: Right? Post-emancipation, the majority of people that emigrated here from other islands, voluntarily or otherwise, were from other islands, even so far as Guyana, Belize, wherever, right?
0: Mm-hmm.
1: So I say that in the sense that we have been indoctrinated in Bermuda. Collectively, we've been indoctrinated that, well, because we're so far north, you're not part of the Caribbean. And you're saying, so hold on. If I'm a person of color, no matter what my shade may be, I couldn't come from England. Couldn't have came from Canada.
0: This conversation is getting a bit heated.
1: I couldn't have came from America.
0: Mm-hmm.
1: I either had to come from straight from Africa, or I mean my forefathers.
0: Yes.
1: I'd had to come either straight from Africa or via the Caribbean. Yes, yes, you know yes, what I mean? Yes. It's like, where do you get KFC from? You can't get KFC from KFC.
0: Yes.
1: You can't get it from Popeyes.
0: Yes, yes.
1: Right? So I say that we have a lot, sociologically, we have a lot of work to do in this country to not indoctrinate people that you're from the Caribbean, but just to tell the truth. So it's I'm very grateful when persons such as yourself who come from the largest English-speaking Caribbean island can come here and you see really? For yourself. And you could tell what you feel when you walk off the planer. Besides the humidity.
0: The humidity. Oh my gosh.
1: yeah, I'm out.
0: Yes. Yeah, and for me, then it speaks to as well. Is it that the Ministry of Culture here has some work to do?
1: All ministries, Ministry of Culture, Ministry of Education. Right now, we have the Minister of Home Affairs. I don't know if you've met her, Alexa Lightbourne.
0: Okay.
1: She is spearheading the drive for Bermuda to explore becoming a full member of CARICOM.
0: Okay.
1: However, it's been a rough journey for her. Based off the fact that there's been not enough work previous years to show the connection between us and the Caribbean. So it's similar, like she has to start from scratch. And people are like, you have this knee-jerk reaction on your mother when you get sick. And your mother says, oh, you have to take this medication. You're like, no, yes, mommy, yes, we don't want. Gotcha. Right?
0: But for me, and I can talk from personal experience, that's one of the things I've realized Premier Burt has also been pushing. I made mention earlier of you and the team being at the CARICOM Heads of Government meeting in Montego Bay last year.
1: Yeah, last July.
0: Montego Bay Convention Center. Again, being present, you know, we saw Natalie Wiley from US Verge, from the BVI as well.
1: Oh, Natalie.
0: Natalie were there from the BVI as well, you know, still there as well with the CARICOM, meeting with CARICOM, offering their support throughout a number of issues and just pushing that. And that's something that I believe that Bermuda as a country will have to continue pushing if that's something they feel strongly about and that's something that they want to change.
1: Yeah, and I would liken it to, if we go back 50 years ago, I'm showing my age now. When persons such as Bob Marley, Peter Tosh, Vernon Spear, Marcia Griffiths, those elders in the reggae,
0: yes,
1: real reggae, were telling people in the, not just Jamaica, but in the diaspora, we are Africans.
0: Mm-hmm.
1: We may not

0: but this is from whence we came. And he talked about the diet, the idol food, and people laughed at him. They tell people Jesus wasn't white, they laughed at him. People laughed at him because the reality is, as Peter Tosh would say, it's 400 years and it's the same, you know the words he used. But the point is to say, when you're indoctrinated for 400 years, it's hard to break that right away.
1: No
0: And now, so say suddenly, people now identify themselves if you go to England or Afro-Caribbean, if you go to America or African American. That didn't just come overnight.
1: way.
0: We had to understand from whence we came. So such is the same in Bermuda, that although one far north, we're part of the Caribbean culture. You got not everybody here. Some people are from Portugal, some are
1: So.
0: Azores, some from Canada, wherever. But for us as people of color,
1: Yes.
0: we come from those places.
1: Yes.
0: I'm not knocking it, but that's not
1: Okay.
0: where we come from.
1: Yes.
0: Guyana and Suriname are not geographically in the Caribbean Sea,
1: Caribbean.
0: but they're
1: Or
0: part of
1: you're
0: the
1: part of the Caribbean. Yes.
0: Belize is not geographically in the Caribbean,
1: They're still.
0: but they identify as Caribbean, right? So these are things that we as Caribbean people even have to come to acceptance that there's many different ways to be Caribbean, right? What we call Aki in Jamaica is not what you call Aki in Barbados. In Barbados, they call Guinette
1: Montreal,
0: Aki,
1: yes.
0: right? What we call codfish in Bermuda, you call
1: Saltfish,
0: swordfish. It's the
1: yes.
0: same thing, different
1: It's
0: name.
1: different names,
0: Cooked
1: yes.
0: slightly differently, but it's the same thing. So I think one of my personal missions in life is to utilize platforms such as this to help educate not only myself, but the people about the
1: People.
0: connectivity of us as a people. Because last year, when Melissa struck, every Caribbean island dropped everything. What can we
1: Offered
0: do for
1: support,
0: Jamaica? We weren't like, oh,
1: yes,
0: Jamaica, they just beat us in football the other day. We can't help you. You know what I mean?
1: yes, and that's something that we really appreciate. That's something that was very heartening. Just seeing that support from CARICOM and other nations as well, that was something that was really exceptional.
0: Yeah. So, like I said, in the cricket sense, this is the opening innings. We would have Mr. Luck back another time when he's in better AC. And if you have any if you could suggest any other Jamaican journalists, because
1: Sure, sure.
0: we want to, as you say, keep the messaging going,
1: Yes.
0: keep the voices of the Caribbean going, right?
1: Yes. Anytime, anytime.
0: So, any final words to your two picnic in Jamaica?
1: No, not at
0: Your
1: all.
0: mother.
1: Just hi. But yeah, it's just such a pleasure to be here. Being able to speak with you this afternoon now, right? It's probably the morning in Jamaica. Just being able to have the discussion, the territories talk about the issues within the Caribbean, within the region, especially that's shaping policies and just dealing with everything and moving forward. Looking forward to for more discussions.
0: Yeah, you should. What I would encourage you, there's a story for you. Have an interview with, not necessarily while you're here because you're on vacation, but when you're back, when you're 9 to 5, have an interview with Minister Alexa Lightbourne about the work that she's doing to help educate people about Bermuda
1: Yes.
0: and so on and so forth. And be objective, maybe talk to her personally office side as to why they don't believe they're part of the group.
1: and if I should put on my consultant hat here, this is just free advice, it might be that we need to have you guys need to have some discussions with other Caribbean nations about how it is that you can shape the policy as well in terms of to get it done. Because while you are inclined with the Bermuda culture and what it is Bermudans are saying, it would be interesting to take a look at what happened in other jurisdictions about how they made the decision. How did they get there? Because it didn't happen overnight, as you made mention of, but it is that there may be bits and pieces that you might be able to pull from other countries and what they've done and apply

0: towards the policy in terms of making that decision and moving forward.
1: Yeah. And I thank you for that. It's free advice, or not? Yes. Write a check?
0: No, that's fine. That's free advice.
1: Because I have to look at this, and I try to say to others, like, if for 400 years we've been indoctrinated in one way, it's not going, that deprogramming is not going to happen overnight. It has to, we have to look at it as a long journey. Yes. We have to take our people, educate ourselves, and bring our people along on the journey, right? Because Bermuda has three dominant ethnicities, I would say. There's obviously blacks, there's the whites, and then even within the whites, there's Azorean. So you have, okay, I would say, Northern European whites, Southern European whites. And each have their own distinctive cultures, right? And as Bermudians, we've learned to coexist. It's been a challenge, but we've learned to coexist. And some people are obviously mixed with all of the above. But I have a social responsibility to help educate our people, yes, about our true history. Yes. Not history written by slave masters, hidden,
0: yes,
1: history that, as black people, our history is oral, mm-hmm, more oral than written, right? So thank you for being part of that journey.
0: Yes, thank you so much. Thank you.
1: So thank you for tuning in to Territorious Talk. My apologies for the technical error that we had earlier. And we look forward to educating, informing, educating, and uniting the people of the Caribbean. And Mr. Love.
0: Thank you.
1: Ooh, what a strong grip, man. One strong man. Respect. And special shout out to my co-host, Shana Smith Archer of the beautiful Virgin Islands, Speaker Shirley Osborne of Montserrat, our media partners, Cayman Mile Road in Cayman Islands, number one news outlet in Cayman Islands, Radio Turks and Caicos in Turks and Caicos. You know a guy named Chris Jarrett? The
0: Jamaican guy. Yes. It's in Montego Bay.
1: Well, I don't know where it's from, but he's the manager in Turks and Caicos, Radio Turks and Caicos. Chris Jarrett and Damian Wilson at Radio Turks and Caicos. The Cox family, CBN Radio and TV in the Virgin Islands, both U.S. and British Virgin Islands. And Lamoon Woods, who's getting called to the Bermudian Bar at Channel 82 here in Bermuda. Thank you very much. Enjoy your Sunday. And in Bermuda, safe in Bermuda context, have a safe and happy Heroes Day weekend. Well, weekend's in Brazil, but Heroes Day holiday. Thank you once again.

0: Boating activity increased significantly during the pandemic, and with increased exposure, there is greater risk of accidents, injuries, and deaths.
1: Dealers report 15-year highs in boat sales and a dramatic increase in first-time boaters taking to the waterways.
2: With new boaters on the water, accidents are also increasing, often due to avoidable mistakes. Boating under the influence, failure to pay attention, improper lookouts, and excessive speed.
3: For experienced boaters, it's time to think more defensively at the helm, even if it means changing favorite habits until incident levels normalize. Take a lesson from defensive car drivers. Watch out for the other guy.
0: For new boaters, it's never too early to take similar steps to minimize your risks on the water.
1: 3 out of 4 fatal boating accident victims died from drowning, and most were not wearing life jackets.
2: At least 4 out of 5 deaths occurred on vessels whose operators had not received boating safety instruction.
3: So, how can you become a defensive boater? Priority one is to keep a safe distance from other boats.
0: Practice the rule of threes. Keep at least 3 boat lengths away from other vessels while underway.
1: If you're experienced, plot an out-of-the-way route that new boaters won't likely take. Untrained operators usually aren't comfortable far from their launch ramps or docks. Exploring new destinations can be a stimulating way to increase your own enjoyment of boating and reduce the stress of navigating in crowded waterways.
2: Cruise at times when newer boaters are less likely to be out on the water. New boaters tend to be most comfortable midday in ideal weather, and it can be worthwhile to improve your skills with specialized on-the-water training and additional precautions so that you're more comfortable at off-peak times.
3: Slow down, especially in high-traffic harbors where human-propelled watercraft can emerge suddenly from behind a pier and cut in front of your boat. Keep a distance from docks and be prepared to stop whenever you're turning a corner by slowing down even more.
0: Choose to take angles to the sun. Avoid heading directly into the sun so as not to miss seeing a smaller craft in the glare.
1: If you have passengers, assign a lookout on board. It's a great defensive boating strategy. But keep in mind that as boat operator, you are the one responsible for your vessel's safety.
2: Where possible, keep your boat behind other boats. Regardless of the experience of the boat operator in front of you, this will give you the ability to react to the other boat's changes in course and use your skills to reduce the risk of impact.
3: Make use of the full waterway. Instead of joining a cluster of powerboats in the center of the channel or running too close to the edge of the waterway where there are likely to be paddlecraft, choose a course between the two.

0: where you will be safer from boat traffic.
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3: Never assume that other boat operators can see you. Avoid high traffic areas whenever possible, and proceed with caution when you must cross a channel or busy waterway.
0: Choose and wear a brightly colored life jacket and clothing that will make it easier for others to see you on the water.
1: Be aware of environmental factors like chop or waves, fog or glare that make your vessel more difficult to spot.
2: When meeting another watercraft head-on, take a moment for a 360-degree look around to ensure no other boats will be impacted. Then make a turn decisive enough to show your intentions to the right or starboard, so that you pass the other vessel on your left or port side.
3: When being overtaken from behind, hold your course straight so as not to surprise the passing boat.
0: When navigating in areas with restricted movement, give way to less maneuverable larger vessels.
1: Learn how to tell if you're on a collision course by watching an approaching boat's movement relative to a fixed object on shore. If the other vessel doesn't move relative to the fixed point, you're on a collision course and should slow down and make a clear and obvious turn out of the path of the other boat to cross behind it. But once again, first, do a 360-degree scan to ensure you won't be turning into the path of yet another boat.
2: There's a lot more to learn to fully and safely enjoy your newfound pastime. 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Together, we can make the waterways safer for everyone.

0: Hi everyone, welcome to Galley Gourmet. I'm Chef Lisa and we're here today at Moonee Bay Estate with the lovely Sister Ruby from Nature's Way on Virgin Gorda. Welcome.
1: Thank you very much, Lisa.
0: Please tell me a little bit about what you do at Nature's Way.
1: Well, I am the manager for the store as well as the Christian lifestyle health educator.
0: That's a mouthful.
1: I was going to say the same thing. Basically, it's not just only selling of the items that I do, but it's also educational in regards to teaching the individuals who are seeking the purchase of supplements, herbs, etc., what are the more wholesome ways of incorporating into their lifestyles, such as if they're having health problems, that they should be able to use the supplements, however, also adopt other lifestyle practices that will enhance their health benefits. And as a result of that, it becomes more like empowerment for them because they're able now to assess where they're coming up, where they need to change. It's also, they have the opportunity to receive the health benefits, which is most important. I also do cooking demos, like I was sharing earlier.
0: Yeah, that sounds
1: and
0: amazing.
1: That's another area that they enjoy because they're now beginning to see that their foods can be used as medicines and it's not unhealthy for them.
0: Absolutely.
1: Because there are no side effects.
0: Yes.
1: And secondly, it's tasty.
0: Absolutely.
1: And the demonstration also provides them, again, with an educational format that they can also see why these benefits should be given as a result of the lifestyle that the changes have begun with them.
0: Absolutely.
1: And then they can also begin to pass it on.
0: Sure.
1: Because education is

0: something that should be ongoing.
1: Definitely, for a lifetime.
0: Right. Yeah. So as you begin to experience the benefits, you're not going to hold it back. You're
1: absolutely.
0: You're going to want to say, do you know what I've learned? You know what happened to me?
1: Yes.
0: And the result of that, that gets shared around the community and whole as family, etc.
1: Right. Now, give us a little brief outline on what you have planned for us today.
0: All right. I will be doing an incorporate of certain food items into remedial, what should I say, different type of prevention remedies, and also herbal remedies.
1: Okay.
0: I'll be do some topical, and I'll also do some that you can take internally.
1: Fantastic. Well, on that note, we'll take a short break and we'll come back and see what you have in store for us.
0: Alrighty.
1: See you soon.
0: Mm-hmm.

0: What are inflatable life jackets?
1: They are life vests or belts that rely on inflatable chambers to provide buoyancy. They come in a variety of U.S. Coast Guard-defined performance types based on amount of buoyancy, in-water performance, and type of inflation mechanism. When uninflated, they are typically less cumbersome than their inherently buoyant counterparts.
2: What are the different types of inflators?
3: Manual automatic and manual only. Manual automatics use a water-soluble capsule, bobbin, or hydrostatic release mechanism to pierce a carbon dioxide cylinder and release its gas when submerged in water. They should inflate even if the wearer is unconscious. Manual onlys rely on a lanyard that toggles the inflation mechanism to pierce the CO2 cylinder. Wearers can swim in them without causing them to inflate, making the manual type suitable for human-propelled sports where water entry is a given, but hand and arm mobility are required for activation. All inflatables contain a backup oral inflation tube, also used for deflation. If you cannot orally inflate the life jacket without assistance, which would be necessary if your inflation mechanism failed, choose an inherently buoyant life jacket.
1: What are the advantages of inflatable life jackets?
0: They are comfortable, offer high visibility when inflated, and turn and keep most wearers face up, including unconscious persons. In addition to superior in-water performance, they offer greater freedom of movement. Most popular is the sleek, lightweight suspender style. Thanks to their relative slimness, they are also easier to store.
3: What are their disadvantages?
2: Some require two-stage donning, and none are suitable for persons who cannot tread water and will be unable to orally inflate the life jacket if needed. Manual automatics are not appropriate for activities that involve frequent water entry, and neither type are approved for personal watercraft or towed water sports. They also require frequent inspection and maintenance. Instances of fatal accidents where inflatable life jackets failed to properly inflate have been documented. Once activated, they must be rearmed with a new activation device and cylinder, and some inflators are not easily rearmed without special tools and know-how.
0: What are prescribed uses of inflatable life jackets?
1: Both manual automatics and manual-only types are for use by persons at least 16 years old and are not suitable for poor or non-swimmers. They must be worn on the outside of all clothing to prevent serious rib injury upon automatic inflation or to allow access to the lanyard or inflatable tube. For recreational cruising aboard power and sailboats, their unobtrusive designs let arms move without constriction. The manual-only types may be preferable for kayaking, canoeing, or stand-up paddleboarding.
2: What are prohibitions against their use?
3: Inflatable life jackets do not meet carriage requirements when worn by persons under 16, should not be used by persons weighing less than 80 pounds, nor by anyone who is a weak or non-swimmer. They are not approved or recommended for personal watercraft or high-intensity water sports like racing, water skiing, tubing, wakeboarding, whitewater rafting, or sailboarding.
1: Should inflatable life jackets be inspected or tested?
0: Yes, inflatables should be visually inspected each time before they are donned to ensure that they are properly armed. At least bimonthly, fill the chamber with dry air and leave it inflated overnight at a constant temperature to check for loss of pressure. Deflate by turning the cap upside down and pressing its top to open the one-way valve. Gently squeeze or use a shop vac to expel the air, being careful not to wring or

0: twist the life jacket. 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
1: What should be done prior to getting underway?
2: Boat owner-operators must ensure serviceability of carried life jackets. If there's a service indicator, make sure it's green. If it's red, the mechanism has been fired or is improperly fitted, and the jacket will not work. Check that auto-inflating components are armed and unexpired. Make sure the pull tab lanyard is

0: carefully replace it without over-tightening. 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
1: What should be done with an inflatable life jacket at the end of the day on the water?
2: If it's equipped with automatic inflation, remove the bobbin and CO2 cartridge before washing to avoid accidental inflation. If it's been exposed to salt water, rinse thoroughly in fresh water. To clean the outer shell, hand wash with warm, soapy water. Hang it up to dry thoroughly before storing in a cool, dry place. Remember to replace the bobbin and CO2 cartridge once the life jacket is thoroughly dry. The bobbin can only be inserted one way, and the cartridge simply screws in.
0: What if the inflatable life jacket has been deployed?
3: If you use your inflatable life jacket, you will need to replace the CO2 cylinder and activation device, and in some cases the entire inflator mechanism. For automatics, the bobbins should be replaced in accordance with the manufacturer's recommendations. You should also have your life jacket serviced each time it's deployed and checked for any damage that may have occurred during the incident.
2: How do inflatables otherwise need to be serviced and maintained?
1: Manufacturers have different maintenance instructions, which typically include annual servicing. Knowing and following these directions are critical to ensure the bladder inflation mechanism and CO2 cylinder are in good working order. Inspect the buoyancy chamber and inflation system at least every 2 months. Make sure the cartridge is screwed in firmly so as to allow the firing pin to pierce it. Check all components for dirt and corrosion, the oral inflation valve for blockage and tears, and all fastening mechanisms for damage. Replace the bobbin on an automatic model every 12 months unless otherwise specified by the manufacturer, and the CO2 cartridge every 1 to 3 years or as indicated by weight.
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1: Hi everyone, welcome back to Galley Gourmet. I am Chef Lisa and we're here today with Sister Ruby from Nature's Way. And you're about to show me an amazing remedy for...
2: irregularity.
1: Ah, yes.
2: And as the name calls it, it says smooth move.
1: Smooth move.
2: And that means it would not have as much peristalsis activity as if you had more of those harsh laxatives. And it's a family, can be used by all the family, right down to the tiny tot.
1: That's
2: because
1: good.
2: It's very, very tasty as well.
1: Tasty and not as harsh as some of the chemical products that
2: exactly,
1: are out there.
2: Exactly.
1: Right.
2: Now I'm starting with raisins. All the fruits that I'm doing here, they're dried, first of all, which means that it has more concentration mm-hmm. of nutrients in it. Has a lot of iron, potassium, and okay, these are figs, high fiber, so which will also assist as a peristalsis supporter.
1: Okay.
2: I've got my apricots here. And last but not least, my prunes.
1: Wonderful.
2: Now you're, depending on how much you want to do, you can do half of a cup to a whole cup. So what I've done here is like a half.

0: club.
1: Sure.
0: And then I use Concord grape juice because that has malic acid in it. So usually what happens is I would pour the grape juice over the fruits and let it set overnight. The malic acid has certain phytoproperties that draw from the fruits even more of the nutrients. So you're going to get a whole overall, tasty
1: benefit?
0: Supplement, yeah. Right, in one spoonful. So
1: wonderful. And roughly, would that be a couple of cups?
0: Yes, that would be about two cups,
1: two
0: I
1: cups?
0: Believe.
1: Yeah, yep.
0: It's about two cups, 8 ounces apiece. So, and the more liquid you put in, of course, more of the fiber will be broken down.
1: Sure.
0: So if you want a real thick, smooth move, you would put less of the
1: thick,
0: liquid
1: thick, smooth
0: in it.
1: Move if the condition is pretty severe.
0: Ah, yes.
1: Is that how
0: yes,
1: it works?
0: Yes,
1: and
0: yes.
1: Less if it's not as severe.
0: Well, really, no, I shouldn't say yes, because any which way it goes, but it becomes a lot easier on the digestion.
1: Okay.
0: If you put more liquid in it.
1: Sure.
0: Right. Okay. Alrighty.
1: And
0: just
1: with
0: like
1: the
0: that.
1: Miracles of modern technology, we already have your smooth move prepared.
0: Okay.
1: Oh, that's fantastic. So, and there's something, can you add to this to turn it into?
0: Okay, now what we can do.
1: Yes.
0: If I was to have done it much thicker.
1: Yes.
0: What I would then do is I would remove the chunky part
1: sure.
0: of it and then leave the liquid
1: yes.
0: and that becomes like a blood tonic, a blood builder, because iron is a very good source
1: yes.
0: to assist with blood issues.
1: Absolutely.
0: Anemia, etc.
1: Right.
0: So you have a two-in-one. And to add to that, you enhance it a little further by putting a teaspoon to a tablespoon of blackstrap molasses. Can you help me with my cover here?
1: Put it
0: here?
1: In that one if you like.
0: Okay, I'll put
1: stir
0: that.
1: Stir that around.
0: And that further gives it good body.
1: So that's giving you two properties that can help
0: yes.
1: change your body system.
0: Right, because of course, anything with irregularity means that there is some digestion issue.
1: Sure.
0: So depending on the type of foods, the schedule in which it's being eaten,
1: yes.
0: if it's being absorbed properly, etc. So the molasses also has a tendency to assist with the digestive
1: oh, that's great.
0: Properties, right.
1: Well, wonderful. Well, while I'm having a little taste of this,
0: okay.
1: we will take a short break and come back and see what else you've got planned.
0: Wonderful.
1: It's tasty.
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1: Welcome back to Galley Gourmet. I'm Chef Lisa and we're here at the Moody Bay Estate in Virgin Gorda with the lovely Sister Ruby from Nature's Way. Well, I'm feeling like I'm getting a cleanse already from the last little drink that I had. What do you have prepared for us now?
0: All right, we have another tasty remedy, and this is called Nature's Penicillin.
1: Nature's Penicillin.
0: And as the word penicillin can share with you, the antibiotic connotation. I have in front of me a bulb of garlic.
1: Okay.
0: Now, I start with that first because it gets a little more difficult to blend it when all the other
1: sure.
0: Ingredients are put in it.
1: Yep.
0: It won't put that in so hard.

0: Okay. Then I do a teaspoon of ginger powder.
1: Okay.
0: Now ginger is very good for digestion, plus also it's a, what do you call it, expectorant, because it helps with bringing up mucus and any other infections. It fights infections. There's antibiotic properties in it as well. So this
1: I've also heard that that's good if you are suffering from seasickness, having ginger in it.
0: Yes, yes. I use motion? the ginger oil for that.
1: Yeah.
0: The ginger oil, right?
1: Yeah.
0: Motion sickness.
1: Right.
0: Yes. And then what I would do is I put a tablespoon of honey.
1: Yum.
0: Tablespoon of honey. Now, honey we usually use as a sweetener. That may be the case for this, but it also has medicinal value because of its antiseptic properties in it.
1: Ah.
0: The bee, if you're aware of, the bee regurgitates the nectar. And there's also hydrogen peroxide,
1: yes,
0: that the bee actually manufactures internally.
1: Oh.
0: So all of that is worked into the nectar, and then when it regurgitates, it comes out to honey.
1: I had no idea. Wow.
0: Yes. And the honeys that are on the market, you have to be careful with because they may have chemicals in it. So, of course, Nature's Way have the perfect honey. Hint, hint.
1: This is,
0: and that is raw.
1: And it's a fair trade one, right?
0: Yes,
1: so,
0: yes.
1: I've heard about fair trade.
0: And what happens is that they're also in a controlled environment.
1: Right.
0: So the bees get good medicines from the nectar of it. Lastly, a little pinch of cayenne. Now, why cayenne, would you say? We already got a bulb of garlic. But what happens, the cayenne acts as a stimulator.
1: Ah.
0: And it stimulates circulation.
1: Ah.
0: So if there's any congestion going on, it also helps to expectorate whatever mucus is in the lung area, the bronchial area. And it also is a very powerful, powerful, for heart, we have heart condition.
1: Yes.
0: It acts like nitroglycerin.
1: Oh, wow.
0: Yes, it will stop a heart attack immediately.
1: Gosh.
0: So many uses for cayenne. Now, last but not least, we have Lakewood pineapple juice. We try again to use the pure organic unsweetened because this means that the body is going to get more benefits with it in its wholesome state.
1: Okay.
0: So the whole bottle goes in.
1: And obviously you have sell this product at Nature's Way.
0: Most definitely. And then we just whip it up.
1: Looking
0: like
1: nice
0: that.
1: And creamy and smooth, and so
0: right.
1: And this is a really great antibiotic.
0: Yes, and again, the whole family can use it.
1: Right.
0: And because of the pineapple also, which has a high vitamin C content, you're getting your antioxidants, you're getting a good immune booster. So overall, again, you're getting a good health tonic in this.
1: Would this be something you could drink on a daily basis?
0: Well, depending on the severity of your condition,
1: yes,
0: it would be encouraged to drink it. And I usually say you would do like a 2 ounce, because
1: yes,
0: it does have a kick with it.
1: Okay.
0: And for children, you might start them on like a tablespoon.
1: Right.
0: And by the time it was finished,
1: yes,
0: your cold, your flus, whatever other immune suppressant conditions you may have in, yep,
1: this is
0: more
1: the
0: or less they're gone, if not lessened.
1: That's fantastic. Mm-hmm. Wow. Mm-hmm. Well, thank you for that. I'll have to have a little sip of this now just to see how that works as well.
0: Most definitely. There you go.
1: Ooh, let's check this out. That's a nice blend of garlic and pineapple juice.
0: You can say it's a nice sweet salad dressing.
1: It's tasty though.
0: Yes,
1: very. I'd put that on a salad.
0: Yes, definitely.
1: Could you do that?
0: I have, I must admit.
1: Yeah.
0: When I've run out of ingredients sometime, I usually take
1: this. I would
0: totally
1: put that on a
0: salad. And I would freeze it.
1: Yeah.
0: Because it will retain a lot of its nutritive quality as well as strength if you freeze it.
1: It's a good idea.
0: Yes, and then I just thaw it out and just by add just a little bit more of any of my ingredients just to give it a little more life, and then it's just good as new.
1: Fantastic.
0: Okay.
1: We'll take another short break and then see what else you've got in store for us.
0: Alrighty.
1: Okay.
0: Okay.

0: If you want a paint that's tough enough to protect from the elements, if you want a paint flexible enough to survive the subtle cracking of time, only this can. Aura Exterior from Benjamin Moore. Paint like no other.
1: Hi everybody, welcome back to Galley Gourmet. I'm Chef Lisa. We're at the lovely Moonee Bay Estate here in Virgin Gorda with Sister Ruby from Nature's Way. What's next in this lovely little session here?
2: All right, Lisa, I will be doing another topical treatment, but prior to that, I can also use the grapefruit as a substitution instead of the cabbage poultice.
1: Okay.
2: I use the same regimen with the Epsom salt, and that also has a lot of the same remedial type of activities, just as the cabbage.
1: Wonderful.
2: Now, in this case, I will be doing a very simple remedy called people paste. It's very convenient, and they're four different items used in this recipe. You have slippery elm, myrrh, aloe vera, and golden seal.
1: What is myrrh?
2: Myrrh, that's a type of, it's like a resin, but also they dry it, and they also have like it's also, you can use it, the berries, and they grind it. And it works very good. In the Bible, it talks about frankincense
1: and myrrh. Yes.
2: Exactly. Huh. Well, in this case, it's going to be used in the paste to help to draw and heal.
1: Okay.
2: Because all the herbs here are healing and drawing herbs.
1: Right.
2: So if you have bruises, you have insect bites, you have stings, it's overall that you can use this one for.
1: Right.
2: Slippery elm. This is a type of bark, slippery elm bark.
1: Yes.
2: And what they do is they have to grind it up a lot because, as you can see, it's very fibrous.
1: Yes.
2: And so that has a mucilage in it.
1: Okay.
2: So that's a binder. I'm going to put equal parts. Equal parts mean if I'm going to put a tablespoon, everybody gets a tablespoon.
1: Sure.
2: Okay. This is a teaspoon, however. This is the myrrh.
1: Myrrh, okay.
2: Put it up here. The slippery elm.
1: I like that name.
2: Myrrh.
1: Slippery and it has, elm.
2: Oh, slippery elm. Yep, because it does its work, and it's also a very effective laxative.
1: Ah.
2: Anything that's mucilage will also lubricate the colon.
1: Okay.
2: Golden seal.
1: Right.
2: Now, that's a real powerful antibiotic, and it has very powerful tannins in it.
1: Uh-huh.
2: That's what makes it so bitter.
1: Ah.
2: And last but not least, we have aloe vera. Everyone's familiar with aloe vera.
1: Great for your skin.
2: Right.
1: And your hair, right?
2: Everything.
1: Everything.
2: For burns, for digestion, for your alkalizing your pH. And it's just being mixed into a paste.
1: I know these products, although you may not have all at home, it's certainly not difficult to get in a health food store.
2: Exactly.
1: Yes,
2: exactly.
1: Like Nature's Way.
2: Right.
1: Yes.
2: And if we don't have it on stock, we'll gladly bring it in for you.
1: Sure.
2: We aim to please.
1: Absolutely. Yeah.
2: So basically, it's taking on, of course, the more dominant color, which is the golden seal.
1: Yes.
2: But it's very, very effective, and you would apply it on like gauze, whatever, a soft towel, and you just press it on there, wrap it up, and because of all the different properties, the phytochemicals in it, it will be a wonderful healer when it comes to your condition.
1: Wow, that's fantastic.
2: So that's it in a nutshell.
1: Should we smear some on my, so you put it straight onto the skin?
2: Straight onto the skin. If we don't have anything, for instance, if you have a bee sting directly on it.
1: Yes.
2: Do I have a piece of paper?
1: Absolutely.
2: You're going to have real healthy skin, aren't you?
1: Well, this arm's going to look great.
2: Let's make it into one more. Right. So, and we just simply just paste it on. Not very attractive, am I?
1: No, but that's okay. It's doing good things, right?
2: Right. And one thing about it, because of the fact we have the aloe gel, it's not going to dry so quickly.
1: Yes.

0: So it'll take more time to do its work. Oops.
1: So that would just then
0: just
1: go
0: stay there. And then when it dries, you just apply. For instance, you had your wound right there.
1: Yes. And how long would I hold on to this?
0: You won't have to hold on because usually we come again with our handy Saran wrap. That helps to retain the heat.
1: So you definitely need that plastic around there.
0: Yes, yes,
1: right.
0: Or if you want to, like a big, they have those big adhesive bandages.
1: Yes,
0: anything
1: that
0: like
1: would
0: that.
1: Work, right. Like an ace bandage.
0: Right, ace bandage, that's right.
1: And this would stay on my skin for roughly how long?
0: It's going to be all day.
1: All day?
0: Right.
1: Okay.
0: But like I said, I'd like to change it and put a new application in the evening.
1: Yes.
0: Just so you can have more of that fresh body.
1: So the ingredients.
0: Medicines, right.
1: Right.
0: Mm-hmm. And so just keep it on like that.
1: Well, I'm going to have a little rest and make sure that my skin's taken care of. And we'll see you very soon for our final treatment for today.
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1: Hi everybody, welcome back to Galley Gourmet with Chef Lisa. We are now joined by not only Sister Ruby, but the fabulous Vicky, the manager here at Moonee Bay Estate. What are you going to do to Vicky?
3: How did this happen?
0: If the face would stay, we are going to be doing a blackstrap molasses facial. Now, the preparation usually is you get a nice, moist, warm towel, and you put it on the face, and it starts to open the pores.
1: Ah.
0: Because our skin is the largest eliminatory organ. So we want to also be able to get that dirt, that any deposits that are collected within the pores.
1: To draw it out.
0: Right. So once we've got that warm, nice, and it also is a very nice way to set the tone, we begin our application of the molasses. Mm. Now, as I had shared earlier.
1: Not in the mouth.
0: As I had shared earlier, molasses has many, many good properties in it.
3: It smells good.
0: And it also is an estrogen. So it tightens and tones.
3: Oh, keep putting it on.
1: Smear it on.
3: Slap it on.
1: So how long would you keep this on?
0: Usually your facial would last about a half hour.
1: Uh-huh.
0: I would say do it again during your winding down, you know, hours
1: in the evening,
0: right? Yep. Because sometimes if you put it on a day and somebody comes at the door, you forget you have it on and they really get a shock.
1: Yeah. Give them a shock as well, right?
0: So now that it's applied, it will settle on for the 30 minutes. It's opening the pores, it's nourishing the skin, and you will have, when you wash it off after the 30 minutes, which you're going to do not in 30, but 30 seconds, it will then have a lovely glowing effect.
1: Oh, that's nice.
0: And you will see that glow because the blood now has reached the surface of the skin.
1: Right.
0: And so that would be a nice way to set the tone for the evening. And basically, you've had
3: like
0: an all-in-one.
3: Just go out for dinner like this.
1: I would probably suggest wiping it off first. But
0: okay.
1: Sister Ruby, thank you so much for coming on today. I apologize for my giggles.
0: It's understandable.
1: But I'm feeling better already, and I'm sure Vicky will just in a few minutes once we've taken the molasses off her face.
0: Wonderful.
1: Thank you very, very much.
0: Same here.
1: Now, how can people get in touch with you?
0: Basically, the store is on the T of Millionaire Road and Crab Hill.
1: Yes.
0: It's on the top, and you can't miss it. It's a beautiful little yellow, I call it the gingerbread house. And the number is 284-495-5099.
1: And do you have a website?
0: Yes. Well, my email is rouse@vg.com, naturesway@vg.com.
1: Perfect, right. Fantastic.
0: Yes, yes.
1: You have been so wonderful. Thank you for your patience. You've taught us some amazing things today. And the nice thing is, these really are ingredients that are mostly found in your home,
0: exactly.
1: Which makes things just wonderful.
0: Yes, yes.
1: Stop buying all that nasty

0: commercialized, chemical-ridden
1: That's right.
0: medicine and just work with nature, right?
1: Exactly.
0: Yes.
1: Nature's way is God's way.
0: Absolutely.
1: Right.
0: Well, that's it for us for this week on Kelly Gourmet with Chef Lisa. Vicky, you've been a sport. Thank you very much.
1: Payback.
0: See you next time. Bye for now.

0: Hi, welcome to Galley Gourmet with Chef Lisa. Today we're on board Catamaran Enigma, which is my boat that I, well, I don't actually own it, but I cook on it.
1: Yes.
0: Yes, I do wish I owned it. And we are joined today by Chef Melissa from Island Eats Culinary Adventures.
1: Yes.
0: Melissa, I can see some amazing ingredients in front of us. What do we have here? What are you doing today?
1: So today we're going to demonstrate a few plating techniques to get a couple of ideas, new ideas for people who think they can't make their dinners look pretty, but they can.
0: You know, I've very selfishly brought you in here purely to steal your ideas and use them for myself.
1: Well, I'm happy to share. So
0: Thank you. So I can see we've got some ingredients in front of us.
1: Yes.
0: What have we got here?
1: Okay, so we've got a couple of purees. This is a sweet potato puree. This is a cauliflower puree. Now, right now, everybody in the whole, you know, everybody's on the rage with the low carb, but they still want their mashed potatoes. And I feel like this is a really good kind of, you know, meat in the middle kind of a vegetable. So
0: just stepping in there for a sec with your puree. So the other day I was online looking at recipes, as you do, because, you know, just doing it as a job isn't enough, right?
1: Exactly.
0: And they're making cauliflower into rice, like breaking it down. Have you seen that?
1: Yes, I have.
0: Have you done it?
1: I have not tried it yet, but
0: that sounds kind of interesting.
1: It's actually, and it looks delicious, and people are taking it not even to rice, they're making it a pizza crust out of it as well.
0: Oh, really?
1: Yeah, so people who are gluten intolerant or, again,
0: super
1: trying to watching
0: diet
1: their carbs or something can eat a pizza, and apparently they say that the cauliflower crust tastes very much like a dough crust.
0: That is amazing. Wow.
1: Yeah.
0: Okay, sorry, I interrupted.
1: That's all right.
0: So we've got the sweet potato and the cauliflower.
1: Yeah, and then we have a tomato basil vinaigrette. It's just a simple vinaigrette of a little bit of rice wine vinegar, olive oil, slightly sautéed tomatoes to soften them a little bit, and some fresh basil. And then we have a mustard tarragon sauce that is... It's especially delicious with salmon, but it's also delicious with any kind of mild fish. And again, it's more of a, just to show you how you can make any kind of sauce look pretty on a plate.
0: What's in this one?
1: That one has a little Dijon mustard, mayonnaise, chives, tarragon, just a hint of lemon juice and brown sugar.
0: Yum, yeah. Yum. Okay, so guys, what we might do is just take a quick break, and when we come back, Melissa's gonna show us some pretty neat plating techniques.
1: Yes.
2: What is it that makes a secret worth keeping? Is it when you discover it for yourself?

0: someone special shares it with you. Sometimes it's the little treasures that no one else knows. The British Virgin Islands. Let's keep this to ourselves. 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
2: Welcome back to Galley Gourmet with Chef Lisa. Today we're on Catamaran Enigma on Tortola in the British Virgin Islands, and we're joined by Chef Melissa from Island Eats.
3: Yes.
2: Melissa, just give us a quick breakdown for those that might have missed the last part of the episode. What do we have here?
3: So we're going to do a few plating techniques just to show how you can make even what seems to be a very simple plate look beautiful. So I've got a couple of purees here that that actually do very well when it comes to making the plate look good and also to kind of keep things held in together. I have a tomato basil vinaigrette and I have a mustard chive tarragon sauce. I also have just some sautéed tomatoes, green beans, and some red snapper.
2: And you've got prosciutto wrapped around
3: it?
2: I
3: wrapped some prosciutto around it. Basically, I just cooked up the green beans, wrapped some prosciutto, threw it in the oven for about 5 to 6 minutes.
2: Perfect, because the color is beautiful.
3: Yeah, too. It adds, you know, that's kind of what you want to think about when you build the plate, is you want to have bright colors, you want to have complementary colors, you want to have things that kind of pop out and complement all of it at the same time.
2: Lots of color, but no movement.
3: Yeah, that's not good.
2: No.
3: Yeah, exactly.
2: Okay, so first step, what do we do?
3: So the first thing, I'm just going to kind of take, you know, basic ingredients. You're kind of sitting there going, what can I do to make this look pretty? And so I've got these purees here. So I'm just going to take a little bit of my puree and just put a stack in the middle.
2: Okay.
3: That's going to serve as my base for my salmon that I'm going to put in underneath. So I'm going to take a piece of snapper.
2: Uh-huh.
3: This is probably about a 3.5-4 ounce piece. So if you have a heartier eater, you might want to add 2 pieces. But okay, for this demonstration, we're going to use 1.
2: Sure.
3: So from here, I have my tomato basil vinaigrette. So okay, I'm just going to actually take some of these tomatoes.
2: Beautiful.
3: And
2: you grew these in your backyard?
3: I did,
2: right?
3: Yeah. I have like a whole, you know, greenhouse thing going on, so.
2: Good, excellent.
3: I wish, not that good. So this is basically you've got your starch, you have your veg, you have your protein, and this really didn't take that much time.
2: It's beautiful, and gosh, exactly. People that are busy at home, that are racing to get to work or come back from work, they've got kids.
3: Right.
2: This looks stunning. And it's, you know, good to go. It's beautiful.
3: Yeah, last minute dinner guests coming where you go, oh, I only have these things. How can I do it to make it look good? You know, and then the other thing I love to use are the squeeze bottles.
2: Yes.
3: And this is actually just an herb-infused olive oil. I just took some herbs and cooked it with a little bit of olive oil, pureed it, and then strained it. And you can even add a little bit more green.
2: Oh, look at that.
3: To make it a little bit more colorful.
2: It's already popped it up already.
3: Exactly. Yeah. You know, the little bit of the green there takes it and adds such a nice component to it. And then if you want to even take it further and you have some leftover greens, you can even just stick that on top.
2: That is absolutely beautiful. It's a work of art.
3: Well, thank you.
2: Stunning. So this looks gorgeous, and I can see we've got a square plate here.
3: Yeah, so, you know, again, everybody has different size plates. Everybody has different shaped plates. So, you know, it's fun to just kind of play with different ideas. So this time I'm going to take both my sweet potato puree and my cauliflower puree. Now, some people wouldn't necessarily do both purees at the same time. But again, these are new ideas. You want to play with some things. So I'm going to do what is in industry term called a swoosh, which is one of my favorite words in general because I just love to say the word. So I'm going to just take this in the middle, and with the back of my spoon, I go out.
2: Perfect.
3: And then I'm going to do the same thing.

0: with my sweet potato.
1: And I mean, this is great because everybody obviously has a spoon in their drawer,
0: this
1: right?
0: Is, yeah, this isn't any kind of special
1: Some
0: gadget
1: fancy.
0: You have to buy, you know?
1: Yeah.
0: So then I'm going to do the same thing. And I'm going to swoosh that. Now, it doesn't matter if you get the middle part not so perfect because that's where you're actually going to put your fish.
1: Sure.
0: Or your protein, whatever it is you're using. Feel free to use chicken. You can use steak. You can use whatever you
1: Pretty
0: want.
1: Pretty much anything.
0: Pretty much anything.
1: Yeah.
0: So,
1: can you use kangaroo?
0: You could.
1: Just checking.
0: Yeah. You eat kangaroo, right?
1: I love it.
0: Yeah, exactly.
1: Except it's hard to keep on the plate.
0: It kind of is, yeah, because it moves.
1: Yeah.
0: We don't like that moving thing. Yes.
1: Sorry, I digress.
0: Anyway, so for example, let's take, we have this, and let's take two. This way, you know, if we've got somebody who's a little bit hungrier and wants some more protein on their dish.
1: Yes.
0: All I've done here is just kind of cock it on a little angle. For just kind of more aesthetically pleasing.
1: It is gorgeous. I mean, already, and I mean, I'd be happy with that. But
0: exactly.
1: Look at you, you're going crazy.
0: So, and then you can take this and just kind of find a home for it. So sometimes you have to kind of play around with it, but then you want to do that.
1: Look at that.
0: And
1: that is gorgeous.
0: Once again, you can take this herb olive oil or the basil tomato vinaigrette, I'm sorry.
1: Yum.
0: Add a tomato or two.
1: Wow.
0: And then, again, you can add just a little bit green.
1: That is absolutely beautiful.
0: Then you can also take, I can just keep going all day long.
1: You're out of control.
0: Yeah. You know, this is what, you start these things and then you can't stop, you know? If you have, you have
1: 3 hours
0: to have,
1: later, they get their dinner.
0: Exactly. It might be cold, but it's okay. It's pretty.
1: It's great.
0: Yeah. If you have some fresh herbs, feel free to add a little bit.
1: Beautiful.
0: And then, you can finally serve it to them after they've begged and pleaded with it for a few hours.
1: You're an artiste.
0: Aww.
1: You really are.
0: Well, thank you.
1: Let me put this one over here. I can see we've got one more plate.
0: All right. So the final one, so we're gonna take away a little bit from the basil vinaigrette, and we're going to move on to the mustard sauce.
1: Uh-huh.
0: So this is one of my favorite ways to decorate a plate. Because, again, use the very expensive gadget, a spoon.
1: Yes.
0: And you basically go around.
1: Can you swoosh that around the plate?
0: You could swoosh it around the plate.
1: Yeah.
0: Absolutely. And that's a different way to do it. Instead of swooshing the puree, you can swoosh the sauce.
1: I think I'm just going to incorporate that into my daily conversation.
0: Yeah, exactly.
1: Yeah.
0: Swoosh.
1: Swoosh.
0: Swoosh makes everybody happy.
1: Yeah. I like it.
0: Yeah. So then I'm going to take a little bit more of the sweet potato puree. And I'm going to actually this time, I'm going to layer the cauliflower inside.
1: Now you're getting too clever.
0: You know, I start to get a little ahead of myself after a while, and then I go, oh. And then sometimes you go, oh, yeah, that didn't work. Okay, let's backtrack a little. So,
1: but if you don't play, you're never going to find out, right?
0: Exactly,
1: yeah.
0: Exactly. So,
1: and, I mean, food is obviously good to eat, but it's fun to work with.
0: It is. It's fun to play with food. Even though mom and dad told us as a kid not to play with our food, it's fun to play with food. So, and then, again, you take your protein, whatever protein it is that you'd like, and I'm just going to stack it like this, and I'm going to take my green beans.
1: Beautiful.
0: And then this time, just to give it some color. Of course, I probably needed a pair of scissors here.
1: I have a handy pair of scissors. There you go.
0: Thank you. And we're just going to trim this.
1: These little vine-ripened tomatoes are so pretty on a plate, aren't they?
0: They are so beautiful, and they're so, I mean, yeah, the vine itself, having that on there itself, it does so much for the plate.
1: Definitely.
0: Trim this up just a little bit more. There we go. So you can just put a couple there. We put this one on right there. That's exactly what I want.
1: Oh, Melissa, that's looking beautiful.
0: Yeah,
1: absolutely stunning.
0: And again, you know, if you don't have the fresh herbs, you don't want to do the fresh herbs, but you kind of feel like there's something missing, pepper grinder, one of my favorite things, you know. You just add a little bit there, and it just kind of adds a little bit more dramatic flair, but doesn't require a lot more than just having your favorite condiment or second favorite condiment.
1: You've knocked it out of the park. They are absolutely stunning, and I will be stealing all three of those
0: ideas. And I expect credit when you take photos.
1: That's right. What was your name?
0: wait, what is my name? Hang on. Thank you.
1: Now, if people want to learn more about how

0: to do plating or any other type of Caribbean type recipe? Mm-hmm. How do they do that?
1: Well, Island Eats Culinary Adventures is a demonstration, cooking demonstration, Caribbean style. Basically what we offer is you and a bunch of your friends want to do a little excursion in, so to speak. You've come to the islands and you've done your scuba diving, your snorkeling, your parasailing, your sunning in the sand. You are kind of wanting to have a more nice night in, relaxed, everything. We come in and offer a cooking demonstration. We kind of show you and involve you in the cooking process and show you some ways to make your food a little bit more islandy. And along with that, we do, you know, kind of tidbits, information about the islands, a little trivia, a little bit of, you know, give you a little bit of information that you may not have heard from your hotel or your, you know, your tour guides around the island. And we just make it a fun, interactive night.
0: So when, for example, if people were staying in a villa and they wanted you to come in, would you, obviously you're doing the demonstration, mm-hmm. It's a meal then that everybody gets a chance to eat once
1: Absolutely.
0: It's prepared?
1: Absolutely. So it's basically the way we do it is a three-course meal. So the guests actually help to create their own meal. And we get there, I get there, we talk about a little bit about what we're going to do for the night with a few little munchies, maybe a champagne cocktail to start. And then we kind of just dive into it and start working. I might put two people in charge of making the sauce and put one person in charge of grilling the fish or sauteing the fish, whatever it is. And definitely put somebody in charge of pouring the wine because that's always important. And we put together a three-course meal, a starter, a main, and a dessert. And so then basically you get to eat what you've created.
0: That is such a great idea. And I mean, I've had so many past charter guests that have asked me, you know, are there any cooking schools here for when we come back again? And, you know, how do we get in touch with people like that?
1: Right.
0: In fact, just last week I had somebody asking me that.
1: Oh, excellent. Give them my number.
0: I will definitely do that.
1: Yeah, absolutely. And so, and it is a mobile cooking class. So we come to the clients
0: to you.
1: And kind of set up shop. So we can also show them how to cook in their own kitchen. Or if in the case it's a villa, you know, they can enjoy the beautiful place that they've rented for the week and they can actually have a nice night in. And, you know, that's always a nice alternative if you don't feel like dressing up and going out to dinner.
0: Such a great idea. It really is.
1: Yeah.
0: I cannot thank you enough. I know we've been lucky enough to get you in the past over at Moody Bay at Birch and Gorda.
1: Yes, that was a wonderful time.
0: And hopefully we'll get you back again soon.
1: Anytime. You just let me know.
0: Oh, wow. Thank you so much.
2: If you want a paint that's tough enough to protect from the elements, if you want a paint flexible enough to survive the subtle cracking of time, only this can. Aura Exterior from Benjamin Moore. Paint like no other.

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0: man. 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He's good. I want to them money. I hype over everything. I regular thing I tell you, man. Good, brother. I'm good, brother. Just trust me, man.
1: Yo, my daddy.
0: My friend. My real friend.
2: There's a foolish you do, dog. That's me I tell you, dog.

0: I hereby sentence Grace burned alive on the stake for her crisis. 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
1: Alive!

0: Today we're on Catamaran Enigma in the British Virgin Islands, and we are joined by Chef Kate from the yacht Pas de Deux, who was my very first chef ever through my cooking show. Welcome back.
1: Thank you. Thank you for having
0: me. It's amazing to have you here. You're like my good luck charm. Now, Kate, I can see lots of yummy things in front of us. What are you doing for us today?
1: Okay, so today we're doing a chocolate molten cake with a licorice ice cream.
0: Wow, yummo.
1: The chocolate and the licorice go really well together. And the other bonus about this dish is it's gluten-free.
0: Even better. So you've got some ingredients in front of us. What's going into this today?
1: Okay, so I thought we'd make the ice cream first so that can get in the freezer. This is one of the simplest ice creams you can make.
0: Yeah.
1: It's a recipe I got from my friend Susie Bowler, who writes a book about ice creams, which is great. And so basically I've whipped 2 cups of cream in here. And into that I'm going to add 1/2 a can of condensed milk.
0: Uh-huh.
1: Super

0: simple. And then after we've added that, then we can add basically whatever you like. I made one recently that I substituted the condensed milk for Coco Lopez, which is sweetened coconut milk, and I made a delicious coconut ice cream with white chocolate. It's really good.
1: Could you put key lime in that and make like a key lime ice cream?
0: Absolutely could. You could put key lime juice in this and then freeze it. So it, because it keeps it, it's just airy. You don't need to use a fork on it. You don't need to. You just mix it together, add your flavourings, and stick it in the freezer. So I've mixed in my condensed milk now, and then I'm going to add some licorice syrup.
1: Ooh.
0: First of all, I'm going to add some licorice powder.
1: Licorice powder. So yeah, about how much of that?
0: About 2 good teaspoons.
1: That. I'm guessing you get this from sort of more of a specialty store.
0: I actually got this from Denmark.
1: Oh.
0: I was there. But my brother goes fairly regularly, so he stocks up almost regularly.
1: Yeah.
0: So it's quite a delicate flavour.
1: So you're just gently folding that in.
0: Folding that in.
1: Uh-huh.
0: And then I'm going to add some syrup. I'm going to add about 2 or 3 tablespoons of this. I'm not going to fold it in too much because I want to get the stratas.
1: I'm just
0: going to
1: smell that. Yeah, you can definitely smell the licorice in there. That's really nice.
0: Yeah, it's really good. My mother could probably eat that with a teaspoon.
1: Yeah, it's funny, isn't it? Licorice definitely was a very popular candy from, yesteryear.
0: Yes, absolutely.
1: But yeah, I love it. It's very popular in Australia still.
0: Yeah, hugely popular in Australia.
1: Yeah.
0: And so now I'm going to just put this into a tub.
1: Okay.
0: I'm going to pop that into a freezer.
1: Ooh, icy chocolate. What's going on here?
0: Okay, so in here I have 6 ounces of dark chocolate. If you can get good chocolate like Lindt or something like that, that's excellent. And we also have 6 ounces of unsalted butter.
1: Mm-hmm.
0: I've popped those in the microwave for about 2 minutes. Microwave them for a minute and bring it out and stir it, and then just put it back in again. You can do it over a double boiler too if you don't have a microwave.
1: Microwave's great though.
0: I love microwaves.
1: So much easier.
0: Yeah, much easier.
1: Yeah.
0: So we've melted those together and that's just sitting there. And over in this bowl I have a cup of sugar, and I'm going to add some salt, about a teaspoon of salt. And I'm also going to add 1/4 cup of cornstarch. Okay, now to save me sieving that, we're just going to whisk it up a little bit first.
1: Mm-hmm. And what's the cornstarch doing for this?
0: Oh, that's a good question.
1: Helping to make the cake rise.
0: Yes, I think it's helping it to rise. It's giving it structure. I mean, the eggs will make it rise too, but the eggs give it a nice densey fudginess to it.
1: Right.
0: As well as the chocolate and the butter. But yeah, that will help it rise, and obviously no gluten in there.
1: Yeah.
0: Okay, so from there we're going to add 3 eggs.
1: 3 eggs. Okie doke.
0: Okay.
1: Beautiful eggs.
0: Yes.
1: Just from picture from your farm this morning, were they?
0: Absolutely. Yeah. Yes. Clucking around on my property, and then if you want to whisk that together, give that a vigorous whisk. I'm going to add about a teaspoon of vanilla as well.
1: Very nice. Yeah, you can't go wrong with chocolate. I honestly, it's a terrible addiction of mine. If you opened up my refrigerator at home, the door would be bursting with chocolate.
0: I'm pretty good at avoiding it, and then all of a sudden I'm like, I have to have chocolate. Yeah. So what we're going to do is
1: You're going to pour that?
0: Yes, into here. Mix it all together.
1: Mmm, yummy.
0: Now it's really good if this can sit for an hour or so in the fridge, but we don't have time for that today, but that's okay.
1: So normally if you have the time, sit for an hour.
0: Sit it in the fridge for an hour, yeah.
1: Just gives it a more thickness?
0: Yeah, it just gives it the body, and so it's easier then to portion out.
1: Right. So
0: it's
1: now
0: also a great dessert to make ahead. So you can make that and just pop it in the fridge and wait. Okay, that's good. A little bit more in there. Thank you. And then these now go in the oven for about 25 minutes. You can watch it. So sometimes it's 20 minutes, 25, depending on your oven. You don't want them baked like a cake.
1: About 360?
0: About 350.
1: 350?
0: Yeah.
1: Excellent.

0: Okay, so we might take a quick break, maybe have a cup of coffee.
1: Oh, yeah.
0: And we will be back soon.
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0: discover the phone with Mom, Chris. She's a total mess. I'm thinking of calling Jennifer, but I don't know. Chris? Hey. Do you think I should call Jennifer? I know it's unfair because she's on her honeymoon, but I really think she's the only one who can talk to Mom.
1: Baba.
0: Yes?
1: I need to tell you something.
0: You don't think I should tell her?
1: The company has been providing security for Asari for the past 3 months. This afternoon, he asked for more security.
0: You've been working for Asari?
1: We gave him security because he felt people were getting aggressive and he needed the protection.
0: You've been working for Asari?
1: I was gonna tell you, but...
0: You didn't tell me. The same man that kidnapped Michelle.
1: I didn't know he was going to do that.
0: So you know where Michelle is? Do you know where Michelle is?
1: I don't know where she is, but we will find her. I promise.
0: Chris, why?
1: It was a business decision. I thought if he was acquitted, we would still have the business.
0: But he was found guilty and you continue to do business with him as usual.
1: Look, Baba, I'm not making any excuses here. But now at least we know where to look. Look, our guys are all over his space. If he has her, we will find
0: her. He has her! I swear to God, Chris, you better hope they find her or else I will hold you responsible.

0: Boys, what are you doing? Come on.
1: It's got to be around here. Sir.
0: What?
1: David purchased a 4-acre land in Prom. 3 years ago, the government wanted to buy it off me. I refused. But maybe they'll buy it now to be.

0: buy something, right? I have some money in the bank. And, we could sell the flat at McCarthy Hill. I could sell my stocks. I still don't think that's enough. The kids will have to help.
1: Doris!
0: How soon do you think we can get it all together? Selling anything...

0: parents would help. Then maybe I could raise her alone.
1: Doris, stop it!
0: This has been all going so well.

0: Ivy.
1: Hi, Daddy. Are we in good old London?
0: Yeah, I thought as much. How was your flight?
2: It was fantastic. The people were so nice and friendly. Dad, do you know they have a bar on board?
0: Yes, I do. Did you have drinks up there?
2: Yes, with some very nice guy.
0: Guy?
2: No, it was a woman. A young, executive woman. She even signed up for me as a client.
0: That's nice.
2: Yeah, she was very nice. Mm. And the drinks were chilled and the food was good. Daddy, do you know they arranged a Rolls Royce service pickup for me?
0: A Rolls Royce?
2: It was all nice and cozy. Just as I'm going to be treating my VIP client.
0: Wow. I'm so proud of you.
2: Dad, is Michelle home yet? I want her to advise me on getting some fashionable warm clothing.
3: Or better yet, I'll just Skype with you guys.
0: No, don't do that.
3: Why? I just want to show you the apartment. Daddy.
0: Isn't she's not well.
2: Michelle? What's wrong with her? Daddy.
0: Look, she had a temperature, and so she decided to sleep it off.
2: Is she gonna be okay?
0: Yes, she'll be fine. Listen, just settle in and relax, okay? I'll call you back.
2: Okay, I'll just give a quick call to Grandma to let her know.
0: Ivy, don't make any more calls. Grandma is probably sleeping by now. I'll tell her you're fine, and she'll call you tomorrow. Ivy, did you hear anything I said?
2: Yes, okay.
0: Okay, so go on and relax. Have some tea.
2: Okay, my love to Michelle.

0: Bye.
1: She could not be sleeping, it's too early.
2: Baba.
1: Hello?
3: Hello, Ivy. This is Vivian Peters.
1: Oh, hi. I'm sorry, I haven't saved your number yet.
3: That's okay. Have you settled in?
1: Not really. I just had a weird phone call on my dad, and my grandmom is not answering her calls.
4: Maybe she's sleeping.
1: Well, that's what he said, but she couldn't be. It's
4: too early. Why are you laughing?
3: Because here you are in London, and you're worrying about everything in Ghana.
1: Yeah, you're right.
3: Tell you what. Get some sleep, and I'll pick you up tomorrow for lunch, unless you've made plans.
1: No. I'm wide open.
3: Okay. Have some tea, and I'll see you tomorrow. Good night.
1: Good night.
3: Cancel my appointment for tomorrow. I'm having lunch with a very important acquaintance.

0: guys think you can sit in your big offices and suck blood out of hardworking people?
1: Hardworking people? How about vulnerable people?
2: Huh?
1: Sick, dying people.

0: I'm selling everything I have, but it's still not enough. I will need contributions, if any.
1: How much contributions are you talking about?
0: About another 4 million. Look, we are her only hope of survival. Albert is beside himself with grief. He can't even think.
2: I'm willing to help, Mom. But I don't have 4 million cedis. I can talk to Denu so we mortgage the new building. But that will fetch us only 500,000 and an additional 200,000 from various investments. The rest will not be easily accessible.
1: My house will cost 700,000 Ghana cedis. Unfortunately for the business, I can't touch it because I only became a partner.
0: What about Jennifer?
1: I thought we agreed we weren't going to tell her.
0: I'll just have to ask her to lend it to me then.

0: So you're going to tell her to lend you millions of CDs without any explanations?
1: Well, okay, then I'll just have to tell her. She would want to know, wouldn't she? Others.
2: They're going to kill her. We are going to kill her.
3: I know the location is only a train away, but I just can't... I spoke to her, Miranda. She's not happy about it. I'm sure she'll come around. Well, I'm sorry you feel that way, but it's not every day an engineer turns into a model. I told you to give me some time, but you went ahead and scheduled the photo shoot. I'll call you back.
0: Photo shoot? What photo shoot?
3: Miranda.
0: Miranda?
3: She's my agent. Well, could be. She was introduced to me by a friend. She's supposed to be very good. She thought I could do my portfolio whilst we're here in London. I didn't agree to it, but she went ahead and scheduled the photo shoot.
0: Hello? Mom? We're okay. What's up? What? You're kidding. Oh my God, so what are you doing now? Mom, I don't have that kind of money. But I can... Wait. I may have someone who will be able to help. Let me call you back.
3: What's wrong?
0: Michelle has been kidnapped.
3: What? By whom?
0: Supposedly they are Saris. They're asking for 10 million CDs before they release her.
3: Wow.
0: Oh, God.
3: I'm sorry. So, what are you going to do?
0: I need to raise the money, but I can't do that from here.
3: So what, we're going back?
0: Well, I am. You do your photo shoot. We'll catch up later.
3: Jennifer? Just like that, Jennifer.
0: Just like that, Gerald. You went ahead and made your plans without me, so I'm making mine without you. We'll talk when you get back.
4: Yes. We know that. What we don't know is where they could have picked her up. It's a matter of convenience, really. I mean, they couldn't have just grabbed her from her office. Maybe. But isn't that too risky? Okay. Okay. Be in touch. They don't know anything. Nobody knows a damn thing! You know, I hate to point this out now, Chris, but this is what I've been talking about. If only we kept a keener eye, we would know where she was.
5: You want me to get that for you?
6: She's so angry at me. What am I gonna say?

0: You are 6 weeks pregnant. We know that in the past, the early weeks are not a problem at all, except the third month. Mrs. Maccabi, I must say that, we've already lost two. You have to be very careful.
1: I have been careful.
0: I know you haven't been careful. I'm only thinking that you just have to be, take things very easy.
1: What? Like bed rest?
0: No, just keeping away from stressful issues. You know, work is good though, but you can always pass on the schedule things when they come around. Until we are in the clear. And also have a good thought. I mean, and that will be fine. Let me put you on some vitamin supplements immediately, right? Please send my congratulations to your sister-in-law. We are so proud of her, you know.
2: Thank you, Sarah.
1: Thank you.
2: So, what do you think?
1: Delicious.
2: Well, you have to eat it first. Bon appétit.
1: Very delicious.
3: Hi, Vim.
1: Do you believe in fate?
3: I do.
1: Good. Because I believe fate is what brought us together.
2: So, what do you say we go have some fun later? Spend some money, shop?
3: I'm sorry. I'm not coming in March.
2: Don't worry. Until you become rich, I'll do the spending.

0: What do you mean the red label is finished?
1: We just used this last bottle for your friends.
0: They're not my friends, and that's not the question I asked you. When you were pouring the last one, didn't you realize it was the only one left? I don't really pay you to pour drinks. Use some common sense.
2: So please, shall I serve them something else?
0: Get them a black. And one more stupid move like that, then you're done.
3: Oh,
0: hey. Hi. Long time.
3: Took wife for a short trip.
0: Holiday?
3: No, short medical procedure.
0: Is everything okay?
3: If I'm here, then you know she is.
0: Okay, I'll ask the boys to get you something. All right.
3: Thanks.
0: Get him a bottle of Guinness or something. Okay.
4: Eric?
0: What do you want? Why are you here, Baba?
4: I called you.
0: So? 417. That's the number of times I called you. And that's the number of times my ego got crushed.
4: You lied to me.
0: And you didn't? Look, so... Wait, why do I even care? You made it clear that you did not want to know me. So I moved on. And honestly, I do not want you in my life. So

0: pregnant.
1: Uh-huh. So?
0: I don't want to keep it.
1: Whose is it?
0: My husband's, what do you think?
1: So why do you want to get rid of it, Baba? Is he a stillborn?

0: are you in danger? Why are you here, Baba?
1: During Jesua's birth, I developed some complications. And the doctor advised me against having any more babies. A few years later, I go back to the hospital and the doctor said it's okay for me to have babies. That is, if I'm willing to go under medication for the duration. Truth is, I am scared. What if I die? Or my baby is abnormal?
0: Is Chris okay with this?
1: He doesn't know yet. Chris has always wanted more children. Now that Jesua is away on scholarship, he thinks it's the perfect time for us to have kids. Telling him that I want to abort this child,
0: You want to abort it?
1: I can't have this child, Eric. I won't be responsible for a sick child. I need your help.
0: My help? Wait, you want me to abort the baby?
1: But you've done it before.
0: You were 19. Your parents were gonna kill us. We had no choice. This is not my problem. Not anymore.
1: So you don't care if I die?
0: You won't die.
1: Can you promise me that? Can you promise me that this child is going to be normal?

What are you gonna do? What, hold a gun to my head and ask for my ransom on camera? I don't think this is about the money, because your people have plenty of it. So what is it? You honestly think those poor village people don't deserve more than 10 million TDs? They lost more than your filthy money can ever replace. You think you can just... Wait. What is that? Did I say...

0: Gerard?
1: What are you doing here?
0: I didn't realize you were coming here when you called.
2: I hope you don't mind. I didn't want to be alone.
0: Here. To London.
2: Those are some expensive shopping you got there.
0: Someone was kind enough.
2: Oh, I see you found your Prince Charming in England already.
0: More like my Princess Charming.
2: What? You're into girls now?
0: I'm sure you'll like that, but no. She's a very important client. I met her on the flight.
2: And she's shopping for you. What's the deal?
0: There's no deal, Gerard. Now, what's yours? You pissed off your bride and she left you in London?
2: I honestly didn't know what I was thinking. I should have just waited until we got back home.
0: What difference would that have made?
2: You won't be able to put oceans between us. I just got sucked into this perfect picture. Jennifer will never change.
0: She has. I mean, I'm her favorite niece, and you she married.
2: You make it sound like she made some huge compromise to marry me.
0: You are 8 years her junior, and you want to be a model. For Jennifer, that's bigger than huge.
2: I need her to understand this is my dream now.
0: She will. Just give her time. I mean, maybe distance can do her some good. And hopefully, she will not divorce your sorry ass in 2 days.

0: Who was that?
1: No one important. I thought it was my dad. Do you know, I've been trying to call him the whole day and he didn't answer. Michelle also didn't answer her call and Mrs. Adams sounded awkward on the phone. I don't understand what's going on. Oh good, Jennifer lands in the morning. Maybe she can scoop up some info for me.
2: Ivy, I'm sure they're fine.
1: Well, they're not acting like it.
3: They're going to the police.
2: What do you mean they're going to the police? I thought they were warned not to.
3: Deadline for the money is tomorrow. We don't have it. And nobody wants to wait until the final hour. It's Albert's decision. I guess everybody's just gonna have to go along with it.
2: He is putting her life.

0: He doesn't see that there are other choices. Have you got anything? I don't know what I'm going to do. Yet Baba insists I should be able to do something.
1: This was not supposed to happen.
0: Tell me about it. If Baba tells her family about my involvement, it's over for me. Over.
1: Chris, you have to promise me one thing. Okay? From now on, we handle things my way. Because none of this shit would have happened if only we had paid more attention. Do we have a deal?
0: Deal.
1: Okay. Okay. Who do I call?
2: Today is the D-Day, isn't it? What are you gonna do? Send him a picture of my water pondering to scare them?
1: Yes? Are you sure?

What are you telling me to do to him?

0: Miss Jennifer Adams.
1: Your Excellency.
0: Always a pleasure to see you. Please. To what do I owe the pleasure of your company this morning? Jennifer?
1: I need your help. I need 10 million CDs. Today.
0: Are you in trouble?
1: Yes.
0: Do you want to tell me about it?
1: I don't want to get you involved.
0: Okay. Where do you want it delivered?
1: At my house.
0: Graf will drop it off in 3 hours.
1: Thank you. I'll return it.
0: Look, I know it wasn't easy coming here today. I just need to know that you're okay.

0: Yes.
1: Sorry, sir. The meeting with the president is in 20 minutes. The driver is waiting.
0: I'll be down soon. Please put the documents in the car.
1: Yes, Mr. Vice President.
2: I'll go. Thank you.
0: I miss you.

0: you didn't pick.
1: Gerald,
2: I told you to give us some time.
3: Do you want to have breakfast, or we could go grab something from McDonald's?

0: snap out of it if you want to have a good photo shoot. I'm gonna go get ready.
1: Ivy. I haven't been totally honest with you.
0: Gerard, what did you do?
1: Oh, the reason why nobody has been picking up your calls back home is because Michelle has been kidnapped.
0: Kidnapped? When? When?
1: 2 days ago. It's 7:15.
2: I've been waiting 4 hours. Why would they call?
3: Maybe they changed their minds.
4: Which means what? Albert, no.
3: No. Albert. I should have called the police a long time.
4: Albert, stop it!
3: You here! No!
0: Albert, please!
3: No!
0: Oh my God!
5: What's going on here?
0: Shh! Shh! Shh!

0: What happened? Why did they let you go?
1: I don't know. They blindfolded me and took me to another location.
2: Just like that?
3: Did they hurt you?
1: No, they didn't. They just had me tied to a chair the whole time.
3: Did you eat?
1: Yeah.
0: Look, can you identify these guys?
1: It was only one guy, and I could hardly see his face. You were going to give the money?
4: Yes, darling. We weren't going to sit around and do nothing.
3: Look, I still think we should go to the police.
1: No, Albert. Look, guys. I mean, so they had me for a few days, but they didn't harm me. Maybe they wanted to scare me, but I'm not going to give them any more publicity than they deserve. Besides, they can deny it. I never saw Asari there.
2: Excuse me.
1: Thank you guys for being so brave.
3: That excludes me.
2: Cry, baby.
5: We need to talk.
2: Okay. When?
5: Tomorrow night. Here.
2: Okay.
5: Bye-bye.

0: You're not happy.
1: You should have at least taken the money. 10 million cedis is a lot.
0: And easily traceable. That was never the purpose of this exercise. Get rid of this. Clean up. We're in business. Chris is now a willing partner. That was the point of this exercise from the very beginning.

0: have this child.
1: If you're not this stubborn, I wouldn't have to step in.
0: I am the one who has to down all those pills to keep my body in check. So don't you dare tell me what to do.
2: Your Excellency.
0: All this while we've been friends, you've never for once mentioned that you knew the Vice President.
1: What happened to us, Jennifer?
3: Things are different. What the hell are you doing?
4: I'm reinventing myself.
1: But it's my business to look after my wife. You call putting her in danger and urging her on the suicide mission.
5: This is your girl.
6: Isn't she perfect?

0: We'll put her on a trial of some sorts, and if she makes it, she's our girl.
1: We're on board.
2: This is not a romantic getaway. This is my life. Do anything stupid, and you'll regret this.
3: Mama.

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2: Yummy, yummy.
1: So explain to us what you've been up to.
2: Okay, so this is the chocolate molten cake we made earlier. So that's now cooled down, it's on the plate here. And right now I'm just working with some sugar as a garnish. So I have, in this little bowl here, I have some sugar, and I cooked it with some water and a little bit of glucose. And I cooked it to, we got this lovely amber color.
1: It's beautiful.
2: And it keeps like that.
1: And what's the reason for the glucose?
2: I think it makes the sugar more malleable. It just gives it more elasticity. So as you know, sugar and water can be fairly brittle.
1: Mm. That makes it a little bit less sort of
2: It just makes crunchy. It less crunchy. Yeah, I mean, it does go hard, and that's the whole point. You can also do sugar sticks if you want, so you can do lengths like this up and down. It's getting a bit cold now, so. But yes, it's a wonderful thing to use. It's also very tough though to use it in this climate, as you can appreciate, because it's pretty humid.
1: Right. Yeah.
2: But it's nice and cool in the boat right now, so it's nice. You've got nice air conditioning.
1: Yes.
2: So okay, so we have two little discs there. We have a few sticks if we want to use sticks.
1: Beautiful.
2: So over here we have our chocolate molten cake, which has sunk beautifully in the middle. Now, these are really good cold or hot. I prefer them actually warm, but they're really good.
1: Either way.
2: And they're good because you can cook them ahead of time and leave them maybe for 20 minutes or half an hour. They're still warm in the centre.
1: Ooh, yum.
2: They're really gooey. Yeah.
1: Yeah.
2: Okay, so here we have some licorice ice cream.
1: Ooh.
2: And we're just going to put a little scoop of that on here.
1: Yum.
2: On that. And then we're going to do a little bit of icing sugar. Oh, well, sieve. I forgot my sieve.
1: You know, I have... Stay put for one second. Keep on chatting, yes. And I will find
2: here
1: you
2: we have
1: my
2: some icing
1: magic
2: sugar,
1: sifter.
2: Which is a wonderful staple for garnishing any plates. You can also use cocoa powder if you have cocoa powder. But it makes a lovely little contrast there. We've also got some licorice syrup that we're going to use. Or if you remember, we had the licorice syrup in the ice cream as well as licorice powder. So I'm going to do a little stripe of licorice syrup on the plate.
1: Wow.
2: And we're also going to do some dusting. Make it pretty.
1: Beautiful.
2: And also like to serve on a leaf there, because it just sets the plate off really prettily. And then we have some sponge sugar on the top.
1: Oh, Kate, that looks incredible.
2: And we're going to use one of these beautiful little hibiscus. I don't know if you know, but hibiscus are actually edible.
1: Yes.
2: So it just makes for a very pretty
1: dessert. I like
2: dessert.
1: To go into the botanical gardens and chow Eat down them. On a few.
2: You get a bit peckish, don't you, when you go for a walk. And there we have it, chocolate molten cake with licorice ice cream.
1: That's a work of art.
2: Oh, thank you.
1: You're incredible. Unbelievable. I know I have to, I don't have to. I want to try this. We have to be very careful because I'm going to photograph this. I might just go for the middle part here. I definitely want to try this ice cream. Don't want to ruin this.
2: We have another one here.
1: Mm. Wow. Yum. Okay, I think that's going to be my favourite dessert that I've had so far out of all the episodes that we've done. Kate, if people are interested in coming to Pas de Deux, and they should be because that is great, how do they do that?
2: Okay, well, they can find us on charter-pas de deux.

0: Pas-de-Deux.com. So charter-pas-de-deux, so it's P-A-S-D-E-D-E-U-X, which actually means a dance for two in French, so because it's a catamaran.
1: Two hulls,
0: yes.
2: How many people do you take?
0: We take up to six.
2: Yeah. Six
0: We're
2: people?
0: Very luxurious, very fast catamaran, she's wonderful.
1: How's the captain?
0: Captain's awesome. I married him, so I have to say that.
1: And you obviously charter around the British Virgin Islands.
0: Yes.
1: Do you go beyond that?
0: No, we just do the British Virgin Islands. We've sailed all through the Caribbean, and it's our favourite place. There's no other No other place like it in the world. It's magical.
1: Oh,
0: magical
1: I think sailing. So. Mm. Definitely. Yeah. Well, guys, if you are coming to the BVI and you want to eat amazing food like this, which you should because that's crazy good, Pas-de-Deux is the boat to go on. Kate, thank you so much. You're my first. And today you're my last.
0: Yes.
1: I really appreciate you coming
0: welcome.
1: In. I know you're a busy lady and I cannot wait to attack
0: more.
1: This. Yeah. thank you.
0: No, you're welcome. Lovely to be back.
1: It's a pleasure to have you. So guys, that's it for us for Galley Gourmet with Chef Lisa for this week, and we'll see you next time. Bye for now.
0: Bye.

0: The navigation rules apply to both coastal and inland U.S. waterways, and all boat operators should have a working knowledge of them. The guiding principle that informs these regulations is collision avoidance with other vessels.
1: Combining nav rules adherence with good judgment and practical skills will increase safety on the water for all. In addition to knowing which boat should avoid another in various circumstances, important skills are keeping a sharp lookout and traveling at a safe speed.
2: The rules make it the responsibility of boat operators to maintain a proper lookout by sight, sound, and other available means, such as electronic aids to navigation and marine radios. Constant vigilance is essential for collision risk management.
3: Develop the habit of performing frequent 360-degree scans to be aware of boats approaching from any angle, including from behind.
0: Don't become distracted by your GPS or other onboard instruments. If the relative bearing of an approaching vessel doesn't change, you are at risk of collision.
1: Learn to travel at a safe speed relative to current circumstances, which means a speed that will allow you to assess collision risks and take timely action to avoid them. Safe speed is not just a speed limit based on statutory regulations. Where such limits are not imposed, conditions to consider include visibility, sea state, traffic density, vessel maneuverability, and at night, the presence of background lighting.
2: Powerboats, including personal watercraft, should not impede boats under sail, kayaks, canoes, and other human-propelled watercraft. In narrow channels and rivers, generally keep to the right. When meeting head-on, two power-driven vessels should both alter course to starboard if possible.
3: When overtaking another boat, you may proceed on either side if it's safe to do so, and you keep a safe distance. When being overtaken, maintain your course and speed. When crossing, the vessel with another on its starboard side should not impede that vessel. In other words, avoid boats on your right.
0: Imagine a circle drawn around your boat and divided into segments from straight ahead to both right and left 112.5 degrees, just past a right angle. If you're approaching another boat within these segment arcs, you are crossing and should avoid the vessel approaching from your starboard side. Be aware that most recreational boat collisions involve other recreational boats.
1: At night, port and starboard lights show these zones, with the white masthead light indicating that the boat is power driven. Behind the crossing zones is the overtaking zone, the last 135 degrees, and at night, you'll see only the white stern light.
2: Sailboats have special regulations, including that if the wind is on different sides, the vessel with the wind on its port side keeps out of the way of the other. If you cannot be certain that an upwind boat has the wind on its port side, you should avoid it.
3: If sailboats both have the wind on the same side, the windward boat keeps out of the way of the leeward boat.
0: Recreational boats should not loiter in channels and fairways so as not to impede commercial vessels with restricted maneuverability. You may be difficult to see from the bridge of a ship, so stay clear and take early and obvious action if needed. The larger the vessel, the more difficult it is to change course or speed in an emergency.
1: Whenever you're required to avoid another boat, begin altering your course early and make a large enough maneuver for the other boat to know you're taking evasive action. Slow down or alter course to pass behind the other boat. Don't speed up to pass in front. It is unsafe and could be considered negligent.
2: If another vessel has to avoid you, maintain your course and speed. Only deviate if it's apparent the other vessel is not taking action to avoid a collision. Don't alter course to port, as the other boat may alter to starboard at the last moment and you may collide. Slowing down or stopping is a good strategy.
3: Before your next trip, review the nav rules and put them into practice by maintaining a proper lookout and traveling at a safe speed. Collision avoidance is priority one on the water.

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0: out what is the meaning of this. How many times have I warned you never to smoke in my house?
1: Daddy, what is it? You told me not to smoke in your house. And I did. And now I am smoking in my own room. And here you are again, disturbing me not to smoke in your house. What is it?
0: Your room, right? Let me ask you. Where is this your room located at? Plot 48, 5th Avenue. And who owns the house there? Me. So just shut up. That's your mouth.

0: I'm not here for this. Alyssa, where is the money I left in my drawer?
1: Which money? I don't know anything about any money.
0: Alyssa, I have had enough of your irresponsible way of life. When will you stop this nonsense behavior?

do I handle this? I can make Elsa my next of kin. If anything happens to me, she will squander everything with her crazy attitude. Now that I have chosen Lisa, what if Elsa changes in the future? Well, I have to keep this to myself and observe Elsa. If she changes, I will amend the documents. If she doesn't, I will leave it where it is.

0: Where are you going with the bags?
1: If you care to know, Daddy, I am going to somewhere more conducive where I can have a bit of fresh air.
0: What insolence! Are you saying you have father's house?
2: It's not conducive enough for you.
1: Obviously not. I am expected to live my life the way I want to. And the only place that I can do that is in my father's house. But no, Daddy, you won't even let me breathe.
0: Oh, your idea of fresh air is for me to allow you to my house upside down. Smoke wherever you want. Oh, Lisa, your mother will be so disappointed in you. In her grave.
1: Do I look like I care?
0: Huh?
1: Obviously not.

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That's a lot of money. There is no way I'm going to let this happen. No way. I have to do something about this and fast.

0: Elsie, this whole thing is really twisted out. I mean, how could your father make your own younger sister the next of kin?
1: No. I've been thinking about it for a while now, and I just can't place a finger on it. I don't know why.
0: You really have to do something about it. Besides, the money is worth dying for.
1: Rita, trust your girl now. I would do everything, and I mean anything, to get what rightfully belongs to me.
0: My dear, this is the game for the brave. 200 million is not 200,000. First and first, you need to keep the documents in your possession. Then take your father out of the line, and you could hook up Kasi and Jura.
1: Hey, Rita. I think you need to take a chill pill now. I should hook up my own boyfriend to my sister. My own Dura. Oh, please say something else.
0: Calm down and listen to me. If Dura marries Cassie, she will make him the next of kin. And if she dies, automatically, he inherits the money. And you know what that means.
2: Check it out.

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0: James, I will give you 10 million naira. 10 million naira if you get this right. Just make sure they do meet. If you do this right, I will even give you more money.
1: Madam, I have to start going now before Chief will start looking for me.
0: Okay, no problem. James, make sure you don't tell anybody about it. If you do, you will not get the money. 10 million is a lot of money.
1: I will keep it to myself, okay? Nobody gets to hear about this. I'll keep it to myself.

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1: Anyways, listen to me. You know I have 10 million naira to give to you, right?
0: Yes, ma'am.
1: Good. Now make sure that they never meet. Okay? I'll do the rest from my side.
0: Okay, ma'am. I'll make sure I do that, ma'am. I'll make sure they don't meet each other, ma'am.
1: Good. 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

0: Hi, baby. 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Daddy wants Lisa to meet up with him. So I want you to take her far away from home, okay?
1: Or better still, spend the night with her. Okay. I'll talk to you later.

0: James, what is it?
1: Please, your father wants you to come to the house. He said that he has an information that he wants to pass across to you.
0: What?
1: Please hurry. He's very, very urgent.
0: Now? Now?
2: Okay.
0: Baby, I need to go.
3: Who was that?
0: It's James. He said that he wants to talk to me urgently and I need to be there ASAP.
3: You said you were hungry and that's why we're here in the first place. So just calm down and finish your food, okay? I'm sure whatever it is James will tell you can wait.
4: You know how James overreacts all the time. It's not that serious. Just finish your food. Trust me, darling. Trust me.
3: Finish your food. In fact, you look like you need more meat.
0: You're not serious, stop.
3: Are you sure?
0: Don't worry. Do you like the food?
3: It's nice.
0: I love you.
3: I love you too. Eat it.

0: James. James! Why did you cover his face?
1: I'm so shocked.
0: Daddy! What happened? Daddy! Oh my God.
2: I'm sorry. He's dead. He said he had something that he wanted to tell you, but you didn't make it here on time.
0: It was the traffic! Daddy, it was the traffic that didn't make me get here on time. I'm so sorry, Daddy, please wake up! Daddy, wake up, please! Oh, God.
2: Hey, come on, don't cry, okay? You already have his blessings.
0: He said there was something he wanted to tell me. At least I didn't get to hear that. Did he tell you?
2: No, he didn't. He said the information is just for you alone. Come on, don't cry. It's not your fault. I guess this traffic slowed you down, okay?
0: Daddy. I'm going to miss you so much. Send me well to mommy. Rest in peace.

0: So, how did it go? I hope my dad didn't get to meet with Lisa.
1: No. They didn't get to meet. You see, I had to even do one or two moves to make sure that he would have been gone before she would get to the house.

0: Where's my daughter? Why is she not here yet?
1: Chief, she's on her way, sir. She's on her way, sir. I believe she will be here soon, sir.
0: Oh, it's all right.
1: Sir, please take your drink, sir.
0: No. Thank you very much.

0: You know, Mr. James, I want to say thank you for a very good job. Here is 2 million naira. You'll have the rest 1 million naira in less than an hour.
1: Thank you very much, madam. Thank you so much.
0: You're welcome.
1: Sure. I think I should be on my way now.
0: Oh, sure.
1: Thank you, madam. Yes. Thank you, madam.
0: James.
1: Yeah, very much.
0: I want to say thank you for being so discreet and showing professionalism.
1: Okay, ma.
0: I hope we get to do business more.
1: Yes, no problem, ma.
0: Have a nice day.

you know what they say. He who kills with a gun dies by the gun. What have I done to you? What did I do to you? I did exactly what you did to my father. You poisoned his drink. And I poisoned yours, baby. I wish I could, my love. Oh, baby. Sorry, baby. No one must know about

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I'll be your father, your mother, your best friend, your husband and soulmate.

0: Baby. 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
1: Good morning, baby. How was your night?
0: It was fine. At least I woke up to a smiling face.
1: Hey, I made you breakfast, but before then, some juice. Please drink. Drink up.
0: It's too
1: Doctor says
0: early.
1: it's good.
0: It's doctor.
1: Alright, let's go have this girl. Don't be seeing you. Ready?
0: Let's go.
1: Let's go.

0: insurance.
1: Oh, you open your eyes.
2: No, no, no, I made you breakfast.
0: Oh.
2: Here you go. Oh, that's hot. Hold on, hold on, hold on. Coffee or?
3: Well, maybe like.
0: No, that's

0: mandy.
1: Doesn't really matter which one you put in.
2: I don't know. Or, it's like a tradition. Or,
1: you like me. You're bad. That's it. Sugar.
2: Yeah,
1: no sugar. No sugar.
2: Yeah. Thank you. You're the best you.
1: Thank you. That's great. It's butter.
2: Thank you.
1: You're welcome. It's hot. Very hot.
2: So hot.
1: Yeah.
2: It's nice.
1: Thank you.
2: It's a little thing, so it just gets to me. I don't know.
1: Oh no. I made it myself.
2: Obviously you did.
1: Yeah. I love you.
2: Love
1: I love you much more.
2: Shit. Shit.
1: You're loyal.
2: Special.
1: You're loyal.
2: I love you.
1: Guess what?
2: Baby, hurry up. You're going to be late for work.
3: I'm coming. Coming.
2: Baby.
3: Hey.
2: Oh, there you are.
1: Jackie, I've been looking for this. You always make me go late.
2: How is that my fault?
1: That's because...
4: Come here.
2: Because what?
4: I can't get enough of you.
2: And?
4: Sometimes I just wish I could just take you to work with me.
2: Huh. Where is it take me? Then I take you to work. I want to take you right now.
4: Naughty girl.
2: Someone is going to blame me for going to work. Ouch.
4: All right. Darling, we'll finish this when I come back, okay? Keep okay. That to us, all right?
2: Okay, good.
4: Come here.
3: Love you, bye. I'll see you. All right then.
2: Careful!
3: All right, I will. Love you.

0: as your father instructed, please, I want to fill in this form.
1: Okay.
0: This will enable me to access all the properties your father left behind for you.
1: Oh, okay.
0: And please be sure to sign in the next of kin here.
1: Oh.

0: Drink up.
1: Oh, it's
0: doctor
1: so
0: says
1: early.
0: It's good.
1: What's doctor?
2: Have you up to? Can we come down?
0: Oh, you open your eyes.
1: Where do I sign the list of kin?
0: Yeah.
1: Will be my lovely husband. Okay.
0: Yes, thank you. I will use this to process all that belongs to you, and I'll ensure that it's safe for you.
1: Thank you.
0: You're welcome.
1: Yeah.
0: Have a nice day, okay?
1: Yeah, thanks.
0: All right, guys. Have a nice day.

0: the papers and put my name as next of kin.
1: Then what are you waiting for?
2: You need to strike her now.
0: Not so fast. The police will suspect me. Besides, we won't kill her.
1: Listen.
2: Listen again.
1: We need to hurry. Because if she finds out that my father insured his life with 200 million and made her next of kin, she'll quickly go to the bank and take the money.
0: Wait, I thought you said you have the documents in your possession. So how would she find out about the money?

0: You still don't understand, do you? Now that she has made you a nest of kin, if she dies, then you automatically get the money. So strike her now!
1: I already know that.
2: No need to remind me. That's why we're doing this in the first place. All I'm saying is, people are watching. We need to be extra careful. That's all I'm saying.
0: Anyways, no problem. Well, I have done my own part. So it's left for you to wrap it up.
1: Don't worry, darling. Very soon we will smile to the bank. Be patient.

0: Isa, why in God's name do you enjoy keeping me waiting? Why?
1: No, come on. I was just trying to look good for you.
2: Look good for who? Are you searching? Who are you looking good for? And who?
1: I'm sorry.
0: Sorry for yourself, my friend. Let's go away.

0: What is it?
1: Ah, baby, come on. Be romantic. Open the door for your wife.
0: Since when? Eh? When did the other one start? Is there anything wrong with your hands?
1: Baby, stop yelling. Open the door. I'm your wife. Come on.
0: And if I don't?
1: It means you're not ready to go for this event.
0: Oh, really? Watch.

0: Dora. Dora. How many times did I call you? Dora, what has come over you? This is not the man I married. You used to be so loving and so caring. What went wrong?
1: You should be asking yourself that. Because you don't respect me anymore.
0: How can you say I don't respect you? You are the one who has absolutely no regard for me.
1: Hold it. Did you just raise your voice at me? No, no, no. Did you raise your voice at me?
0: Baby, I know.
1: Go back. Go back. Go back. Now talk.
0: What you did out there was wrong. Was absolutely wrong. Was uncalled for. Was heartbreaking. You shouldn't have done that.
1: You see? This is exactly what we're talking about. We are still talking about the one you did. And you're doing more. You just open your mouth with reckless abandon and vomit all sorts of rubbish. What you're doing right now is heartbreaking as well.
0: You are my husband. If I don't correct you, who will?
1: I'm out. Don't touch me.
0: Dora.
1: Don't touch me.

0: don't understand why you're still allowing her enjoy so much life. She should be dead by now.
1: Patience, my dear. Patience. I've told you this severally, that with the police snooping around and everybody else, any sudden moves, we're doomed.
0: Or she could get frustrated with the way you're treating her. And then probably change her next of kin. Have you ever thought about it?
1: Is that your fear? She will do no such thing. She can't try it.
0: You sound really, really sure about it.
1: Sure. She's my wife. She will do no such thing. She can't try it.
0: Did I hear you right? Did I just hear you right? She is your wife, and you know her too well.
1: Baby, please, don't get it twisted. I guess what I meant to say was that I know what she can and can't do.
0: Obviously! This was not part of the game. But I can see that my sister has changed your mind.
1: Darling, you know I would put no one above you. I won't. Yes.
0: If you mean what you just said, then prove it.

0: should prove what I just said.
1: Mm-hmm.
0: This is the game that I like.

0: do you think you're coming from?
1: What sort of ridiculous question is that?
0: What is ridiculous about me asking you where you spent the night? You left this house last night. You are swagging in this morning and you expect me not to ask you questions. Huh? Really?
1: What's your name again? Lisa. I don't owe you any explanation. But for whatever it's worth, I left this house on account of your nagging. I'm barely even back and you're nagging me again.
0: Me?
1: Yes.
0: Me?
1: Yes.
0: You're trying to blame me for the fact that you slept out. Me nag you. When did I nag you? Ha! It's funny anyway. Listen, you will not step your foot in this house until you explain to me where you're coming from. Yes, I'm talking.
1: My friend. Listen to me. Let this be the first and the last time you will ever try to block my entrance into my house again. Do you understand me?
0: Ew!

0: very strange. I know Durand very well.
1: And all the things that guy did just to get you. But how come?
0: My dear.
1: That is how he's changed. He's changed so much, I don't even recognize who I'm married to anymore.
0: Something is definitely wrong somewhere. But do you suspect anything?
1: No. Something like what?
0: Maybe he's having an affair or something.
1: No. No, no, no. No, no. I haven't checked though, but I don't think he is. He would never do something like that.
0: You need to observe him close. Let's know where this whole thing is coming from. I mean, he's your husband. And you have all the obligations to protect and guide him. Don't you think so?
1: Okay, I will look out for things, but I don't think he's doing anything.
0: I think you should.

0: Felicia is right. Something is definitely going on. Duran has been very harsh to me lately. I think it's time for me to pull my head down and find out what is going on. You know what they say? The best time to kill a mosquito is when they are biting you.
1: I am the head of this family. I am your husband, and my opinion should be considered the best in this house.
2: Nobody is contesting that with you. At least treat me like a woman. Let me talk at least a little.
1: Listen, woman, I'm not going to sit here and have you challenge me as if this is some sort of presidential election. In this house, I am the president, the vice president, and the INEC president. You, you are just a bloody citizen.
2: At least I'm human. I am not a furniture like you that you bought on the streets.
1: Do I need to remind you that this is my house? And in my house, I am the Alpha and Omega. And nobody, I repeat, nobody should question me.
2: Duran, did you say your house?
1: Yes, my house.

back in the afterlife. Don't you ever talk to me the way you just did.

Hello. Yeah, who's this? Doctor, what happened? Where? Okay, I'm coming.

0: Well, she was involved in a fatal accident. Some people brought her in, but it was too late. I'm sorry.
1: It's okay. Doctor, can I see the body?
0: Yeah, sure. If you just come along with me. This way.

0: very sorry, Mr. Duran. Please do accept my condolence.
1: Doctor, are you sure she's dead? As in, dead, dead, dead?
0: Sure. We carried out several tests and did all we could, but it was already too late on our arrival, as I told you earlier. If I may ask, why do you ask?
1: Doctor, you just showed me the dead body of my wife. Is anything wrong if I ask to be sure if she's dead?
0: No, not at all, not at all. Not at all.
1: I just want to know if she's really dead. Okay, in that case, show me where I can sign so you can put her in the mortuary.
0: Okay,

Hello? Yeah, Elsie, I'm coming home. Get a bottle of champagne. We have cause to celebrate. Yes, see you in a bit. Oh,

0: City.
1: Oh yeah, baby.
0: So money. Clink, clink, clink, clink, clink.
1: High five, baby.
0: There you go, darling. You work for this.
1: Oh yeah.
0: Oh, I don't. Finally. Can't wait. See you guys. Woo! Finally.

0: I have waited all my life for this.
1: And you almost concluded that it will not happen.
0: Mm-mm. No, no. I didn't. I only became furious because it was taking like forever for it to happen.
1: But here we are drinking champagne over it. It can only mean one thing. That we are 200 million naira richer. Yes!
0: You know, you are the man. No. You are my man. You did this all by yourself. Thank you, baby.
1: No. Thank you. You came up with a plan and convinced me that it was possible. So thank you, darling. Okay? Cheers.
0: No.
1: Oh, better. Things like 200 million.

0: Mr. Duran, I told the insurance company about the death of your wife. May her soul rest in peace.
1: Amen. What did they say?
0: They're looking into it, and they said in a week, max 2 weeks, the next of kin, which happens to be you, will inherit all the money. And guess what?
1: What?
0: The money will be paid in cash.
1: Cash?
0: Yes.
1: Wow. That's good.
0: Yeah, I think so. Anyways, I will update you in case anything happens.
1: Okay. Yeah. Thank you very much, Barrister Moses.
0: You're welcome.
1: I'd hold on to that.
0: Please, take it easy, okay?
1: I will.
0: All right. Have a nice day.

0: they said they're processing it, that it will take a week or two.
1: What do you mean by they're processing it? They promised to redeem the money as soon as the girl dies. And she is dead. Why didn't they pay you?
0: Take it easy, Elsie. For Christ's sake. It's barely a week ago that the girl died. Plus, we need to take things slow so we don't draw any attention to ourselves.
1: I don't care. The most important thing is the girl is dead. And her next of kin gets the chance of getting 200 million naira. And that is you. So they should just pay off.
0: Just take it easy. Let's give them some time and keep our fingers crossed.

0: is totally unacceptable. I can't take this anymore. The document says that the money will be paid after the person is dead. The girl is dead. Pay me what you owe me now.
1: Mr. Duran, please, just calm down.
0: Don't tell me to calm down. Don't tell me to calm down anything. It's been over 2 weeks that this girl died. Don't tell me to calm down.
1: Listen to yourself. It's just been 2 weeks that your wife died and you're fighting over insurance money. When you, on the real sense, you should be mourning your wife.
0: Barrister Moses, that is my business and not yours. I need the money to run her funeral and to plan one or two things.
1: All right. What actually are these few things you want to plan?
0: Thank you. My wife was the most important part of my life. Okay. I want to be able to give her a befitting burial, and I need plenty of money to plan all those things.
1: And no one is saying you won't get the money. They're only asking for more time. And besides, you'll be paid in cash.
0: I don't care whether you want to pay me in cash or you want to pay me in carries. Give me what you owe me. That's what I'm saying.
1: Mr. Duran, listen. I inherited being the family's lawyer from my late father, and I've been doing that for the past 2 years successfully. If they can trust me with such a work, I suggest you do the same.
0: Barrister Moses, I don't care what you inherited or for how long you inherited it. If by next week I don't have my money, you see, all of you involved in this thing, heaven will come down. People will hear my voice in this place. You understand what I'm saying?
1: Mr. Duran.
0: Don't Mr. Duran me anything.
1: Mr. Duran.

0: Yes, Barista Moses. Yeah, I'm fine. Sorry?
1: Oh, they're giving you the money.
2: Yes, thank you. Thank you.
1: Yes, sir, I'm sure I stressed how important this money is to my wife's funeral. Yes, every one of it. Okay, sir. I'm coming right away to pick it up. Yes, I'm coming right away to pick it up. All right. All right, thank you. All right, see you, sir.
2: Yes!
1: Pick up. Hey, baby. Well, guess what? They've given Barista Moses the money.
2: Yes!
1: Okay, so get dressed. I'm coming to get you. Yes, darling. All right, see you.

0: I'm glad you are here. Please, sir. How are you?
1: I'm fine, thank you, sir.
0: Sorry for the loss of your sister. Please accept my compliments, all right?
2: Thank you, sir.
1: Thanks for the condolence.
3: Thank you.
4: All right, straight to business.
3: Yes.
4: That is the money.
0: Oh,

0: barrister, barrister.
1: You want to count it?
0: No, barrister. I guess I will just hold on to the fact that the late Mr. Dukas, God rest his soul, trust you very much. I trust you too. So this is every

0: thought you said she was dead.
1: Yes,
0: I saw her. She's dead.
1: Oh, shut up. I'm obviously not dead. Thanks to this friend of mine who helped me stay alive.
2: What is that?

0: I am completely finished. I'm in Wonderland.
1: How do you mean?
0: What would my husband be doing with my own sister? What?
1: Why are you being naive? What else does a man and woman do?
0: Duran cannot possibly be sleeping with my sister.
1: He can't. But you saw him kissing her! You know what? You have more work to do. You need to find out what they have in common. Maybe that will bring us to the reason why we're here.
0: He can't be sleeping with my sister. It doesn't make sense. No, seriously, does it make sense?
1: No.
0: Why my sister? Why?
1: Just calm down. Please.
0: I need to go home. You know, I don't want him to get back and start looking for me and all that.
1: Are you sure you can drive? Take it easy, please.
0: All right, darling, let me just go.
1: Okay. Whatever it is, just call me. Don't hesitate to call me, okay? Call me. Take it easy, okay?

0: finished.
1: What's going on?
0: I'm completely finished.
1: What's
0: Felicia,
1: happened?
0: My whole life has been a lie.
1: How could I not have known? How could I not have seen it?
2: Would you stop whining and tell me what the problem is?
0: I married my sister's boyfriend. That is what is going on.
2: What? How did you know about this? I mean, how did you find out about this?
0: I was going through my father's old collection.
2: Okay.
0: And then I saw a picture. In that picture was Elsie sitting with Duran at my father's get-together. I knew I had seen it somewhere. I knew it. I just couldn't place

0: In that case, Elsie and Duran had this whole marriage thing planned out. And I'm sure there's a motive for that. Jeez!
1: Why would they do that to me? Why? Why would they do that to me?
0: Don't worry. We're about to find out. Just calm down. Oh my God!

0: maybe we're up to something. But you know, they have gone this far.
1: I knew my sister was crazy. But I didn't know she would go to the extent of killing my own father because of money.
0: I still can't believe Elsin would team up with Duran to do such a horrible thing. This is totally crazy.
1: I cannot even believe that Duran will play Mr. Nice Guy just to get me to sign him as the next of kin. So that him and my sister can kill me and inherit the wealth.
0: Lisa, we really need to do something about this. Elsin and Duran should be brought to justice.
1: I'm a nice person. What they do not know is that I can equally play this game with them. I have an idea.
2: Wow. That is a brilliant idea.
0: You are a genius.
1: They might have been on top of this game for so long, but the game is about to change.
0: That's how I decided to fake my death. I invited the barrister here.
3: How could they do this? Do you mean your sister is a party to your father's death?
0: That's not even the point. The point is, I'm the next in line. These people are going to kill me. I'm so scared. I don't know what to do.
3: No. No, I won't do that. I won't let that be. I mean, you're like my sister. I have an idea. I need you to go home, create a fight with your husband, and run away.
0: How is that a plan?
3: Listen, I'm going to call a doctor friend of mine. They will create an accident scene, paint you in blood. Then I'll have him call your husband to come to the hospital to confirm your body dead.
0: Really?
3: Yes.
0: Why? Why didn't I think about that? That's a very good idea. That's a brilliant idea.

0: guess that's the way forward right now.
1: In as much as it sounds like a plan, do you think it's going to work?
0: Yes, it will work. Let's have him see you dead, then. I mean, there's nothing he can do when you're dead, is there? He can kill you again, can he?
1: Okay.
2: So, I'll give him a call now, okay?
1: Okay.

0: Hello, sir.
1: Yeah, who is this?
0: Sir, this is Dr. Christopher.
1: Doctor, what happened?
0: Sir, there has been an accident and your wife was involved in it. I will need you to come down to Diamond Hospital because we lost her on the spot.
1: Okay, I'm coming.
0: All right, sir.
2: He's on his way.
3: How did you react?
0: He seemed really shocked. He's on his way. So, I will give you an injection, okay? You should be out for 4 hours. Exactly 4 hours. Afterwards, you wake up, okay?
4: Like I'm going to die?
0: Well, it will appear like you're dead, but you're not dead.
4: Doctor, I can just sleep like that and pretend as if I'm dead.
0: We have to convince your husband that you are dead, okay? There's nothing to be afraid of, all right? Exactly 4 hours, you'll be up. Yes, please.

0: Dear husband, my lovely sister. So you heard your wife was dead. And the first question you could ask is if I'm really dead.
1: No.
0: Shut up! You heard that I was dead, and the next thing you do is to go frolic with your your girlfriend.
1: I didn't frolic.
0: Dear God. Elsie, father has always known you had such traits, but no one would think that you would dare kill your own father for money, and no one would think that you would attempt to kill your own sister for what? Money! I wish you both well. I wish you long life and prosperity. Officer!
1: Officer, you
0: want... Yes! Officer, you have a problem with that?
1: You want to arrest your husband?
0: Oh! Arrest, kill you there!
1: Listen, there's no need to invite the police into this. This is a family matter.
2: Mr. Duran, I am Inspector Michael, and this is my colleague Inspector Kayode. We're from the state police. You are under arrest and have the right to remain silent. Anything you say or do will be used against you in the court. This way, please.
1: Listen, I'm sure we can set.
3: Take them away.
2: Mr. Duran!
0: Let's go! I'm so disappointed in you. And please drop my car keys. Bring it out!
1: How will you now go to the.
2: Mr. Duran, the car key. Out.
1: Oh, God. This is a family issue that can be resolved as a family that
2: we have. Miss Elsie? Miss Elsie?

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0: My first night here and I'm already having strange dreams. 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
1: Ugh.

0: just my leg, my leg, my leg, my leg, my leg. Ouch, ouch, ouch, ouch.
1: Oh. Ah, thank God. I was really hoping I'll meet you at home.
0: Ah, what is, why are you so early?
1: The keys, please. I forgot to take mine from the bunch.
0: Take, Joe.
1: What are you wearing?
0: Clothes now, what? Eh?
1: The keys, are we, calm down now. With such a hurry, somebody will think you work in a bank and not a laundry.
0: Ah, you know how my boss is, eh? This place is cursed.
1: What's the worst that can happen? Worst case scenario, he yelled at you as usual.
0: Firstly, I had a bad dream. Secondly, my alarm clock did not wake me up for the very first time. Okay. Then I hit my leg right now. Now I'm wearing my dress upside down.
1: Okay, how is wearing your dress upside down the problem? It's not a coincidence. My grandma says it's a sign of good fortune. Oh, really? Anyway, you've always been a doubting Thomas.
2: Are you just coming to work?
0: No, I've been here since 8.
2: So why are you just getting dressed? There was...
3: Good morning, sir.
2: Good morning, sir. Very good, sir.
4: Change my clothes.
2: Sorry, it's okay, your tag.
4: Okay. I have it here and that's the money.
2: Thank you. I'll just start this. Let's see. 1 minute.

0: you very much. Thank you.
1: Thank you.
0: Thank you.
1: Have a nice day.
0: Thank you. You too. You too. Susan!
2: Call me Susan.
3: Susan!
2: Oh, good morning. Who opened the office today?
4: Me, sir.
2: Huh? Okay. Give these clothes to the boys. Tell them to get it ready before evening. Good. Okay. Register this and also tell the boys to get that clothes ready early. Did you hear me?
3: Yes, sir.
2: I don't want this your lazying around.
3: Yes, sir.
2: Nonsense.

0: I surprised you.
1: Let it go happen.
2: I'm even lucky my boss didn't get here before I did.
1: Well, me, I just did wait to make it come out. As soon as I see the window come out, I can't enter. Somebody say make I give you this clothes this morning.
2: Oh. Yeah. What's his name?
1: I don't forget him.
2: No problem. But I need to label this. Can you please describe him so that when he gets here, I'll know it's him?
1: The guy not too fat. He not too tall. He did dark. No, he fair. And he, I know.
2: It's okay. No problem. Thank you.

0: by being his wife. Would you marry me?
1: Alex, this isn't the big deal proposal I was expecting.
0: Don't you think it's fair to at least give me a response first?
1: Come on, Alex. You know the answer. If I didn't put pressure on you, this will be coming soon. So please.

0: What do you really want, Ivy?
1: The question should be, what kind of proposal do I want?
0: So you want to teach a man how to propose to you now?
1: Alex, yes, why not? You were supposed to ask me the kind of proposal I wanted. The kind of ring, silver, or gold. Let me even see what you've got there. Alex, you do know my taste. This is just perfect. Silver. Wow. All you have to do now is just to propose rightly. You see?
0: How?
1: Come on. You just get a fancy and expensive restaurant. That is after you must have got me a lovely dress. My family and friends invited. Then you pop the question and I'll just act surprised. And then my friends will get to see my expensive ring and they'll flood their Instagram with my videos and they'll get to trend. So, that's it.
0: So, we have been together for about 2 years now and you still don't know what I like.
1: Alex, I know what you like, but I refuse to accept it. Come on, Alex, you're so boring and you're just too low-key. Doesn't make sense.
0: So you know I'm low-key. Right? So please, get that grandiose idea of a proposal out of your mind. And I'm assuming I got a yes to my question. So please put on the ring. I'm going to work. And again, get that grandiose idea of a proposal out of your mind. Okay?
1: Come on, Alex, this isn't fair. Like, it's not fair. Just look at my... I'm not even having an expensive nails. Okay, fine. If you wanted to propose this way, why didn't you just get someone to video the whole thing? Like, just look, everywhere is so dry, no flowers.
2: So sorry to keep you waiting, my man.
3: Who am I to complain? You're the CEO. So you can come to work whenever you like.
0: Javier, don't start with me this morning, because if you had told me you were coming, at least I would have been earlier. Besides, the reason I came late was not even worth it.
3: Did you get into a fight with Ivy?
0: Yeah. I proposed.
3: You did what? But I thought we were still undecided on whether she is a wife material or not.
0: Well, she threatened to break up with me if I don't take our relationship to the next level. She said her parents are on her case. What do you think I could do now?
3: This is serious. But would you rather now get into a marriage and not sure of than getting single again?
0: Okay. I'm not getting any younger. Look at me now.
3: But wait, how do you intend to handle our extravagant lifestyle?
0: I think I can cope with that. I think so.
3: You think? You think?
0: B, you know how unlucky I've been with you, man. I can't start looking for a wife all over again. I don't tire.

0: What's wrong with you? Why are you smiling like $1 million rich?
1: Why does it always have to be about money with you?
0: Before uncle, what's up today if not money? I bet share the good news. Nothing.

0: just smiling.
1: You're unbelievable. That reminds me. You mentioned you had a strange dream. What's it about?
0: It wasn't that scary. It was just a strange dream, that's all.
1: Care to share?
0: Nah, I'll just let it slide. Maybe if you didn't choose to be with a man on our first night here, I wouldn't be having strange dreams.
1: You're the one who chose to be single now, so cut me some slack.
0: Lillian, come on, that's an unfair thing to say. You know I haven't been lucky in relationships.
1: And that's why you chased all those eligible bachelors away, eh? Sophia, you have to try again, really.
0: Of course I could. I want to. It's just that I haven't felt butterflies with anyone yet.
1: Oh, really? There you go again. I give up.
0: Listen, really, Lillian, like, of course I want to love, but I've never really, truly been in love with anyone so dearly before.
1: Well, I hope you feel those butterflies in the nick of time. Sophia, you're not getting any younger. All your mates are married.

0: So you have now turned my office into a sleeping room. Huh?
1: I'm sorry, sir.
0: Maybe because I did not give you plenty work, that's why you're lazying around. Huh?
1: No, sir.
0: Lazy thing. The clothes I asked you to register, have you registered them?
1: Yeah.
0: Who wrote this thing like this? What kind of name is this?
1: I did. That's the person's name.
0: Fragrance? People are funny now. How can someone register? How can someone name his child Fragrance? Wow. These boys, they said that the statue is finished. Yeah. Go and get them starch.
1: Okay.
2: Good afternoon.
0: Welcome, sir.
2: I've been bringing clothes here last week.
0: Okay, okay. You want to pick it up?
2: Yes, yes, yes, yes.
0: Okay, your receipt, sir.
2: The time when I come, the office no open. So I give him the outside. And he didn't even ask me my name.
0: Okay, okay. So, it's not a problem. It's not a problem. We were, you know, trying to. Is he a native or a corporate?
2: No, just three white shirts. Three white shirts.
0: Yeah.
2: Okay,
0: see three
2: white shirts.
0: Yeah.
2: And I
0: need
2: that.
0: Thank you, sir. Thank you. It's 4,000, sir.
2: 4,000,
0: yes. Thank you, sir. Thank you. Sorry, you know that's not how we work, eh? Sorry, eh?
2: I want the... No.
0: Thank you, sir.
2: Mushof
0: Thank you very much.
2: Mushof the Colonel and go.
0: Thank you. Thank you, sir. Sophia, come here. Oh, yeah. Stay there. How many of my customers have I lost because of you? How many customers have I lost because of you? How many times have I told you and explained to you how vital it is for you to come to work early? And you still come to work late, jeopardizing my business.
1: Sir, I always come to work early.
0: Shut up!

0: You liar! So how come a client took his clothes to the bookseller outside? Huh? And you even tagged the clothes wrongly? How do you explain that?
1: I'm sorry, sir.
0: Keep that stupid apology to yourself. Nonsense.
1: I always come early. It's just once I've been late, sir.
0: Ah. So am I supposed to believe you that you come to work early? Every single time they catch a thief, that's the first time the person is stealing. Have you bothered to ask yourself if something happened to that cloth, if it got lost, what you would have told the customer? Huh? How many times have I warned you to take this business and handle it with your life?
1: I'm sorry, sir.
0: Sorry to yourself. Nonsense. Listen, from henceforth, see this phone? It will ring exactly at 8 a.m. Let your village people help you that you don't pick it up. That day you will lose your job. Probably you do not understand the number of graduates that are out there roaming on the streets. That's why you take yours for granted.
1: I'm sorry, sir.
0: Let me see what you bought. Give this to the boys.
2: And I thought I would see him. I wanted to meet him so badly.
3: Alex? So finally, I got my events planner. She's coming in from London. And my wedding dress, yes, from Dubai. My decor from Paris. God, it's going to be beautiful.
4: Wait. Why are we flying in an event planner from London and importing the decor from Paris when we can get these things in Nigeria?
3: Alex, please, can you just stop? After all, you didn't even give my dream engagement. This is my wedding. It has to be the top of town. I need to trend on my wedding day. It has to be big.
4: We're not getting married to trend, are we?
3: You know, I can't do this with you. You're always like, I'm trying to cope with your boring life. You're pushing me away. Like, what do you even want from me? It's not fair. It's my wedding. Can you let me be happy for once?
4: I'm only saying this.
3: No. I can't do this with you right now. And it's really sad.
4: Ivy.
3: I can't do this with you right now.
4: Ivy, can't we just have a simple conversation without you yelling or we? Wow.
5: So it's okay, no problem. Yeah, I'll come by next weekend. All right.

0: Oh, tired.
1: You know, if this job of yours is stressing you out this much, you should quit.
0: Why don't you find me one so I know once I quit, I won't be sitting at home idle waiting for a job. Girl, not everybody's lucky to have a boyfriend who caters for their needs.
1: Okay, I'm sorry. That didn't come out right. I'm only worried because you often come back from work unhappy.
0: That's fine.
1: Okay, so tell me, what happened?
0: My boss, he ruined my chance of meeting someone I've been longing to meet.
1: Who?
0: Okay, I really don't know this guy. In fact, I don't know him, but the scent of his shirt is so, so heavenly.
1: Wait, a customer? Ease my confession, please.
0: Babe, remember that day I went to work late? Mm-hmm. Mm. A customer came by and left his shirt for my neighbor. The scent of the clothes just swept me off my feet. I can only imagine how handsome he is.
1: Wait, is this really happening? Am I dreaming or something?

0: You are all about somebody you have never met because of his perfume.
1: I knew you were going to make a mockery of this. That's why I didn't want to tell you.
0: But wait, oh, how are your chances of seeing him ruined? He can always come by to the laundry.
1: I doubt. This is his first time patronizing us. He's not a regular customer.
0: I see.
1: Let me go inside.
0: Please don't finish my changing. What's going on with you? Ah.
2: So which church are you going to this time around?
3: Ha, babe. You should get ready and come with me. This church I discovered is in Gwarempa with a lot of eligible, handsome guys.
2: When would you stop? It's weird how you go to different churches every Sunday in search of a husband when you have a boyfriend.
3: Babe, I'm open to better options, so. Ha, did you send a ring on my finger? Instead of me to get ready so we can go, you're telling me about this one. Ha!
2: I'm not in search of a husband.
3: Oh, really? Because of your perfume boyfriend, Abby? Sophia, continue deceiving yourself. You remember your age, Abby? It's just you and I left in this world of singlehood. Very soon, I will leave you and get married.
2: There's no competition anyway.
3: I see a cup of tea. Anyway, tell me I look gorgeous. Dashing. Are your friends now?
2: Not when you look like you're going to an all-black party. No decency. It's church, for Christ's sake.
3: I hear you. When I find a husband, I'll start dressing decently. For now, I'll keep slaying till I slay a husband. I beg. You know what? When I get to church, I'll just tell, you know, I might just find some cute guys. I'll tell them, hey, I have this beautiful friend who is at home and she's roasting and she needs a boyfriend or a husband. You get? I'll just, you know, what are friends for? I can do that for you, my darling. Bye. See you later.
2: I think

0: Hello? Hello? Hello?
1: Hello.
0: Hi. Oh, I'm sorry to bother you. My car just broke down, and I was wondering if I could stay here while I wait my mechanic. He's already on his way.
1: All right, you can have a seat till he gets here.
0: Thank you very much.

0: Sorry to bother you again. You okay?
1: Yes. Is there anything I can do for you?
0: Oh, nothing really. I am just baffled that a doctor like you work in the laundry.
1: Is that supposed to be a compliment or what?
0: Oops, apologies. Obviously, I didn't put my words right. What I actually mean is that I'm surprised that a pretty lady like you could get any man to do absolutely anything for her. What's here?
1: As an office girl, I'm more like the receptionist. So it's no big deal.
0: You know what? I like women who are diligent and know what they want. I'm Patrick. Hello?
1: Offering you a seat wasn't me shooting my shot. That was just me being human.
0: Oh, well, if I was shooting your shot, I mean, it was worth it. After all, I'm expensive, am I not? Listen, all I want is to get to know you some more. Do you mind if I get your contact?
1: I do.
0: Why? I don't mind.
1: You do not need my contact for anything. Please do not let me regret offering you a seat.

0: Oh boy, I would have been here earlier, if not for the fact that my car broke down.
1: Sorry, man, I got here late as well. Because of that woman I call my fiance. And Patrick, I'm tired.
0: You and this, your toxic relationship. I mean, it's just a relationship. And look at how you are. Look at how frustrated you are. I mean, I believe you're aware that marriage is a lifetime thing.
1: She keeps getting on my last nerve. Well, they say all women are the same, right? They keep angering and provoking you, wanting you to hit them.
0: Now, listen, that is exactly where you got it all wrong. See, well, all women are not the same. Yes. It's just quite unfortunate that you got yourself a stubborn one.
1: Very stubborn one.
0: Unfortunate you. That reminds me. I met this pretty, tranquil lady today.
1: Oh, Patrick.
0: Dude, this lady is simply amazing. Trust me.
1: Wait, you met this lady this morning?
0: Of course, yes.
1: And you're love struck. Tell me you collected that contract too.
0: Oh, that's the sad part.
1: Wow.
0: You know, she's proven hard to get. But trust me, I will be patient. And I will definitely get her.
1: You see why I should just stick with Ivy and her excesses? Because I do not have the patience to start chasing any woman around. I'm no fit.
0: Alex, listen. When you see this lady I'm talking about, the patience will come. Trust me. It will come. I mean, she is the calm one.
1: Never judge a book by its cover, my friend.
0: Believe that. And what I'm saying. You see, when you see a peaceful lady, you will. Definitely, you will. You will. So I'm so glad I met her at a laundry shop today.
1: So you're talking about a laundry girl? You're going on and on about a laundry girl? So what happened to all your talk about style and class?
0: Leave that to
1: class.
0: Exactly.
2: Hey, yeah.

0: Are you stalking me now?
1: Come on, don't be difficult. All I want is just your contact, please. I don't think that's asking too much.
0: Maybe.

0: You think I'm one of those girls who are moved by material things. So you came with one of these to impress me?
1: Come on. I mean, if that exactly were to be my thought, I mean, you wouldn't be working in the laundry. Come on, please. All I ask for is to be friends with you. Please.
0: Well, I do not want to be your friend. So please, leave. Present.
1: Madam, good morning.
2: Good morning. How can I help you?
1: Take, madam. What would I do? When I'm moving.
2: You've been here before, right? You don't know these clothes?
1: Yeah, now. No. I'm Oga. Listen, get up. Anything happen?
2: Nothing. I'm just trying to be sure, that's all.
1: Okay, now you get up. I'm Oga. Get up. My name is Alice. So record the name with Alice. Or if you use my name, Ben.
2: I'll just use Alex.
1: Okay, when I come for that?
2: You can come for it by weekend, okay? Or is it express?
1: No. My organ is rush. I will come on Saturday.
2: Second. Have a fantastic day, sir.
1: Hope say this away the Moga clothes didn't that.
2: Oh my god,
3: I just might have found my Prince Charming. I wish I could see his face.

0: Sophia,
1: Sir.
0: Did I just see you sniff customers' clothes?
1: No, sir.
0: Or rather, were you hugging the customers' clothes?
1: Calculating information.

0: madam.
1: Oh, your clothes are not ready yet.
2: Why now? You say weekend and now on Saturday.
1: Oh, I know. Just that we had a delay with our chemicals. But don't worry, we'll be ready today.
2: Madam, I bring this cloth since last week. Oga Alex no go happy if I no bring this cloth come back today. How about you no go happy now? And if that's all they do, I go just stop to the patronizer now. Use the next shop.
1: I beg, no offense, eh? You know, our chemicals come all the way from Saint Tropez. But they're in now. I will make sure your clothes are ready today, please.
2: Madam, so you mean to make I come back here today again? You know where they come from? Ifao. Ifao now.
1: You know what? I will deliver the clothes myself to you.
2: Deliver?
1: Yes.
2: Who go pay? I'm not go pay for that one. Because it'll be my fault soon and cause the.
1: Don't worry, just make sure I just.
2: I'm not go pay at all. Don't worry.
1: Just write your address over here for me.
2: Madam, see, but I beg, I would like my get this one today. My get this one today, I beg.
1: Don't worry.
2: Because if I don't get them today, I will get them all bad.
1: I beg, don't worry. You have my word for it. I will send it to you. Just write your address for me.
2: No, be your address. I will put phone number too. Okay.
1: Don't worry about transportation as well.
2: First, give me your own phone number too.
1: My number. Be rest assured, your clothes will be delivered to you at your house today.
2: Please, today. I beg, today.
1: No problem. Okay. Don't worry. Bye-bye. Yes! I finally get to meet my crush! Susan! Susan! Come. You see Oga Alex's outfit. Please make sure it's ready within 2 hours.

0: Max.
1: Oh, perfect. Thank you. Yeah, let me make sure. Just let me make sure. Okay. Ah, oh, sir, good afternoon. And sir, this customer was here earlier on today, but the clothes were not ready, so he requested for home delivery.
2: Who is paying for the delivery?
1: Sir, it's our fault that...
2: You mean your fault? You obviously, the person came this morning. Who told the person to come this morning? It's today, not Saturday. Huh? Are you okay? Can't you use your head and think? It's today, not Saturday.
1: Sir, I don't mind, he's expecting home delivery, sir. So, I don't mind, for good customer service, I don't mind using my own transport to deliver the clothes to him.
2: And where do you think you're going to? Huh? Is home delivery not done after work?
1: But he sounded very urgent.
2: He sounded very urgent. So who will man your office? Huh? Who will man your seat? Wait. Why do I suspect that you have somewhere else you want to go to?
1: No, not at all. I'm just concerned about customer satisfaction.
2: Customer satisfaction kill you there. So I will not be the one to sit down here and do your job. Perfect, come on, come back here and do your job. You're there doing nonsense. See, Sophia, if I come out and I don't see you on this seat, if I come out and I don't see that your stupid head on this seat, you see what I'll do to you? Nonsense.
1: Why is this my boss so problematic? Papa, now I have to wait till the close of day.

0: Good afternoon. Yeah? Who are you?
1: My name is Sophia.
0: Scrap that. I mean, what are you doing here?
1: I'm from Royal Bliss Laundry. I'm here to deliver Mr. Alex's outfits.
0: Oh, a laundry girl. Let me have the clothes.
1: Huh?
0: Let me have the clothes.
1: No, the clothes are for Mr. Alex. He hasn't paid me yet.
0: Do I look poor to you? What's your bill?
1: 4,500 naira.
0: Here. Here. Let me have the clothes, please.
1: Madam, please, I don't have change.
0: Let me have it.

0: Oh my goodness. Listen, this is an obvious sign you should quit. The guy is not in your class.
1: I'll pretend I didn't hear you say that.
0: Cool.
1: Well, that girl is very rude though. But it's no fault of Alexander anyway. I don't know who she is.

0: girlfriend or maybe his wife.
1: I didn't see a ring on her finger.
2: You are really having fun at my expenses.
0: But it's funny. I mean, after taking transportation to go to his house, you came back without getting a glimpse of what he even looks like.
1: Enough. Okay, stop making me feel worse.
0: Okay, Sophia. Listen, you're a very beautiful lady. I'm sure you have rich customers who want to go out with you. Why not give one of them a chance and stop drooling over a guy that doesn't even know you exist?
1: Because I like the way I feel about Alexander.
0: Oh, really?
1: Yes.
0: You mean that? What has come over you, Sophia? I think you're under a spell or something.
1: Listen. It's like, I feel like I know him. All I wanted was a chance to just meet up with him, see his face. I was just curious about how he looked like.
0: So, why don't you go to his house and tell him, "Hi, Alexander. My name is Sophia, the laundry girl. I think I know you from somewhere because your perfume smells familiar."
1: I'll never do that, please.
0: Why not? No, go ahead and embarrass yourself. I think you need deliverance, a very serious one at that.
3: Hey guys, so today I'll be showing you guys my apartment and my luxurious furniture and exquisite cars. Why do you have to return now, Alex? Tell me you didn't see making a video before you decided to come in and ruin it. Why?
4: I'm sorry, I didn't know I was. I meant to wait outside till you were done with your video.
3: Come on, Alex. A few minutes won't kill.
4: In my house. Ivy, when is this going to stop? There's time for everything.
3: Oh, please. Please. Alex, this video increased my followers on Instagram. And I have to pause this video before 5 p.m. today because that's when majority of my followers are online, okay? So please, allow me. Okay. I hope this. Okay, guys.
4: You need to get a job.
3: What? Why?
4: You sit at home all day, making TikTok and Instagram videos. You don't even cook for me. All we do is order food. Now, don't get me wrong, I don't have a problem with that. But what I do have a serious problem with is that you're idle.
3: Idle? Alex, didn't you just say I'm always on TikTok and Instagram? Oh, wow, so you don't think that is engaging enough?
4: Really? TikTok and Instagram?
3: And what is wrong with that? That's how I keep myself busy.
4: Are you kidding me? TikTok and Instagram. Ivy, you're on Instagram all day, yet you barely have 1,500 followers on your page. If you were even a social media influencer, it would have been easier. I wouldn't be this worried.
3: Alex, can you just stop this? Stop it. Everyone has what makes them happy.
4: And yours is TikTok and Instagram? Ivy, you don't even have good content on your page. The only things you have on your page are pictures and videos of my cars, my houses, pictures and videos of you and your friends partying. And your TikTok videos, you can't even lip sync properly. I need you to get industrious. Get serious. Let's start up a business for you or something. You can do social media at your spare time. Just get busy with something serious.
3: I'm so sorry, guys. Yes. Okay, now I'm showing you all my apartment. I hope you're ready. Yes. Okay. Oh, yes.

0: just, I love you guys so much. Just.
1: So you're now doing expensive restaurants and not churches anymore. I can't believe I talked to you into bringing me here.
2: Huh. As if you're not happy, I pulled you out. Besides, the bill is on me, remember?
1: Before, Uncle. Am I the one looking for an eligible bachelor?
2: Nobody finds a man sitting at home, Sophia.
1: Lillian, you're not even single.
2: And I've told you I'm open to better options.
3: God, it's quite sad that we have to come grab food on a Sunday. I mean, while your fiancé is at home. At least let her cook if it is once on Sundays.
4: Has she finished TikToking? See, my problem is not even that she can't cook. My problem is that she's a reckless spender. She spends money anyhow. Yet, combo she knows how to make.
3: A woman that cannot contribute in any way.
5: Hey, dude, you're in a big mess, though.
4: I beg, make we order food and I'll...
5: Please, the order, okay? Just give me 1 minute.
4: Really, well.
5: This guy.
3: Hi.
1: You again?
3: Nah, fate again.
1: Wow. Listen, I don't know what you want, but I've told you that I cannot give it to you. Lillian, let's leave.
3: No, it hasn't come to that. Please don't. Hello? Yeah. Can I sit? Thank you.
2: Boy, you are fine.
3: Thank you. You're not looking bad yourself.
2: Thank you.
3: Is your friend usually like this?
2: Oh, just let it go. She'll be fine.
3: I just wonder why she's not allowing me get to know her. All I want is just a chance to know her. Oh, by the way, my name is Patrick.
2: Oh, I'm Lillian.
3: It's a pleasure meeting you. What?
2: Your phone?
3: Oh, my phone. My phone. Okay. Yeah, there you have it.
2: Yeah, that's her number. Her name is Sophia.
3: Okay, Sophia. Uh-huh. Can I have yours too? Yes, you know, in case I call and she doesn't pick my call. Please.
2: Okay.
3: Thank you.
2: That's it. My name is Lillian.
3: Lillian, thank you so much.
2: Yeah.
3: Thank you.
2: Nice to meet you. Patrick?
3: Yes, Patrick.
2: All right.
3: Thank you so much.
2: Okay, you're welcome.

0: put a number.
1: What number? Wait, that's where you went to get a lady's number.
0: No, the laundry girl I told you about.
1: Which?
0: She's gone already. She was still proving hard to get, but I got a number anyway.
2: Right. Good for you.
0: Make me order now.
1: I don't order now, you man.
0: Ah, you don't chop.
1: I want to chop.
0: I know.
1: Order your food.
0: Not fair. Waiter.
1: You see, you want to call a woman number? I don't know.
3: What is even wrong with Sophia? What did that cute guy do to you? Eh? Giving him your number is not a big deal. It's just a phone number. Anyway, you should be grateful because I helped you do it.
4: You gave him a number?
3: Yes, I did.
4: Why?
3: Because you have to get booed up by hook or by crook.
4: You're so concerned about me being in a relationship. And you don't even care with who. That guy didn't give me a good first impression. He's so arrogant.

0: It's not even my spec.
1: Why do I have this feeling you're doing this because of your perfume boyfriend? Huh?
0: Whatever.
1: Say that I'm doing Shakara, eh? You don't know your mates are married.

0: Hello, Ben. Where are my clothes? You didn't get them from the laundry before you traveled.
1: Oh, I forgot, sir.
0: Oh, how can you forget? I mean, I have a meeting now with those clothes. All my work clothes are wrong. What am I going to do?
1: Sir, I get the laundry girl phone number.
0: Okay. That's good. Can she deliver it immediately?
1: She will deliver them to you for house.
0: Send it right away, please.
1: Okay, sir.
0: Thank you.

0: Hello.
1: Hello, hi. My name is Mr. Alexander. My clothes brought in by my gate man. His name is Benedict. I'd like them delivered immediately, please. Is that possible? Hello. Are you there? Can you hear me?
0: Huh? Yes, I'm here. It's me. Yes, I'm here. Yes, your clothes are here.
1: Okay, so can you please deliver it to me right away?
0: Now.
1: Great. Thank you, please. I'll be expecting. I'll send you the address.
0: All right, bye. Oh my God, I can't believe I just spoke with my crush. His voice is so angelic. Oh my God. Ah, oh. Susan. Come. I need you to cover for me, okay? I need to go somewhere really quickly. I'll be right back.
2: Where are you going?
0: I'm delivering someone's clothes to them.
2: Don't take time, boy. Yeah, I don't want to
0: go. Okay, sure.
2: Are you going for you?
0: Ah, you're right. Let me change.

0: I'm fine. Your clothes.
1: Thank you. Are you okay? Okay.
0: Sir, this is excess.
1: Yeah, that's for the stress. Thank you for delivering on time.

0: Thank God it's you and not my boss.
1: Anyway, guess what?
2: You're full of strange surprises. I'm not guessing. What is it?
1: I finally got to meet Alex.
2: Really? Well, what's he like? Is he cute?
1: Huh? This guy is so handsome. He is soft-spoken. Lillian, I think I just might have met my future husband.
2: Pinch me! I think I'm dreaming! You're such a drama queen. I mean, you're this flushed because of him. Ha!
0: Wait. Are you just noticing that now? Then you are blind, my dear friend. I have been in love with him from the very first time his shirt was brought in here, and I perceived that scent in his shirt. Oh.
2: That's true. Did you get to ask him the name of his perfume? I think it's nice, too.
1: No, I couldn't even talk. I couldn't say anything. I was just mesmerized. It was as if the world had just come to a pause.
0: But you two, what kind of thing is that? How can I ask him something like that? That would be strange.
2: The same way what you're doing is strange. I mean, how can you fall in love with somebody just because of the smell of his perfume?
0: Hello?
2: Who was that?
0: The man who gave my number without my permission.
2: And you hung up on him just like that? That's not fair.
0: I do not like him. I don't want to waste his time.
2: Ha! Because of you, Alexander. Sophia, you're my friend and I won't deceive you. A bird in hand is worth two in the bush. What makes you think you and Alex are of the same class? You're the one who told me he's of the upper class. I'm sorry that came out wrong, but it's the truth.

0: Sophia.
1: Do you know how many minutes I've been standing here without you knowing that I'm standing here? Imagine I was a thief. Probably I would have cut it out with customers' clothes.
2: Continue, sir. I'm sorry.
1: If anything misses in this office, because of your stupid negligence,

0: you pay with your salary. Do you understand me?
1: Yes, sir.
0: I don't know what is going on in that phone, but trust me, it must be very foolish like you. And all these customers that their clothes have stayed up to 2 weeks or more than 3 weeks, if they come to pick it up, charge them twice the price. This place is not a boutique. If you pick that phone, if you touch it, the person's not even calling you. Huh? The distraction is calling you. Can't you use your head? Get out! Nonsense.

0: this thing is getting serious. He really wants to meet up with me. He's really curious. I don't know what to do.
1: Uh-huh. You should have known it would get to this. So, I think you should get ready to meet up with him.

0: Guy, you know, for some reason I'm just wondering why you still chat with this lady. I mean, since she has refused to reveal her identity.
1: Amir, I find it interesting. Very interesting. I'm enjoying every bit of it, like I will lie.
0: That's strange. But do you have an idea what this person might be? I mean, the person behind this whole game?
1: Nope. Not the slightest clue. Even though I kind of suspected my former secretary. Because I know, say, I didn't enter her eye. But she know that I'm mad. She's not that bold.
0: Come to think of it, have you thought about the possibility of Ivy being behind this? I mean, maybe she wants to make you cheat.
1: Nah. Maybe Ivy. See, there's something about this mystery girl. Funny thing is, we kind of have the same likes and dislikes. I'm not even kidding you.
0: Likes and dislikes.
1: Yep.
0: Look at you. You're smiling. Wait, guy. Hope it's not that you're already liking this strange girl.

0: Hey, bad guy.
1: Truth is, I just look forward to her messages. I enjoy chatting with her. Yeah.
0: Well, I think it's just the aura of the mystery that is making you feel this way. But regardless, I think you should be careful. You should.
1: Okay. I'll ask for a meet, or we stop talking.
0: No, okay, I think that's better. I mean, how long will this game continue? Did you attempt digging into a number? Possibly you could have found the name or something, you know, the way it's done now.
1: Yep, every single bit, nothing.
0: Ah, wow. But guy, you still have to be very careful.
1: Oh,
0: you have to be very careful.

0: Hi.
1: How did you... Oh. Lillian.
0: Well, I was at your workplace, but it was locked. Then it dawned on me that it's a weekend, Sunday. So I figured I should come visit you at home instead. Can I come in? I got you this. You leave here alone?
1: With Lillian.
0: Oh, I see.
1: Why did you come here?
0: Sophia. I like you. I'm sure you should know that by now. I want to date you.
1: Well, that's not happening.
0: Why? You're seeing someone.
1: I owe you no explanation. But my heart belongs to someone else. Besides, I don't even like you.
0: That's because you don't want to. Okay, listen. Let's be friends. At least let's be friends. I want to know you some more. I promise. Just friendship. Nothing more. Please. Please. Can I sit? I got you this.

0: Alex, you've been acting strangely. Like you'd rather stay glued to your phone than have a proper conversation with me.
1: Well, when you rather pick a fight at the chance of a slight conversation. Besides, you have refused to get a job. I'm not pleased with you.
0: Please, please, just stop it. Stop. It's not about my refusal to get a job. It's your attitude towards me.
1: And I won't have that attitude if you act right.
0: Who cares? Listen, I'm not even begging for your attention, okay? You can act cold for all I care. I'm still not going to get a job. I mean, why do I need to get a job when you earn so much? Tell me, why?
1: See you later.
0: My monthly allowance is due. Why is it late this month?
1: Been busy. Find time to make a transfer.
0: Better do.
1: Ben? Yes.
0: Hey, sweetheart.
2: It's Mrs.

0: telling myself it's ready. Ah, I need to hurry up. She's coming for it today. Okay. How many hours?
1: Hello? Hi.
0: Good morning, sir.
1: Morning. So I brought some laundry. When do I get them?
0: Sunday, sir.
1: Sorry,
0: next week.
1: I get mom will be back by then, so you're comfortable. So am I supposed to sign anything?
0: Yes. Just a moment, sir.

0: This babe no opt for the second one. No. I don't know her yet. Yet the thought of her excites me.
1: And who says you're not classy? Ha, I mean, isn't that the reason Patrick can't stay off you? Sophia, you're a very beautiful and intelligent girl. I mean, you graduated with a first class. You're only doing this job because of the situation of the country.
2: Aw, see how you're trying to pat me up to put me on Alexander's level. But girl, that guy is in an upper class level, man. He's on a whole different level altogether. I'm not his class.
1: So why didn't you put that into consideration in the first place? I'm hungry. I need to eat something. I don't even know if you cooked anything.
2: You know what? I think I'm ready to meet him. I'm going to text him.
1: You sure about that?
2: What's the worst that can happen?

0: Huh? Lillian.
1: Hmm?
0: He called me dear. He called me dear. Ah, look at it. Oh my God. I won't sleep tonight. Oh my days. He called me dear. You need to help me with my makeup. And find me something nice to wear, okay? Please. Please. Borrow me jewelry, borrow me a rig. I need a whole makeover. Okay? Let me choose something from your closet.
1: The one way second. This love is doing you, I don't understand the whole...
0: I want to borrow that your dress.
1: Which one?
0: That yellow one.

0: Let me see this. This one.
1: This?
0: Yes, this.
1: Haven't I worn this before? Oh, no.
0: Ah. Okay. Just a little bit of touch up. Some gloss. Smile. Touch up your hair. You look so beautiful. And that does it. Wow, you look amazing. I'm sure you take Alexandra's breath away.
1: Wow.
0: Yeah, you like it?
1: Yes.
0: I know.
1: Thanks for making me look fly.
0: You're welcome.
1: Thank you. Thank you for the wig. Thank you for the Van Cleef. Mm-hmm. The Chanel. You've made me look amazing.
0: You're welcome.
1: Wow. Yeah. Love it.
0: Okay, you should go now. It's bad luck to be late on your first date.
1: You and these your superstitions, eh? Your grandmother sure convinced you of these mysticisms.
0: Well, what do you expect from a girl who grew up with her grandmother?
1: Anyway, wish me luck.
0: May the arts be in your favor.
1: You are so dramatic. Hi.
0: Okay, darling, have fun.
1: Bye.
0: Bye. Now, I didn't go to church because of this girl.

0: Wait. Aren't you that laundry girl? You? Like, you have even once talking my fiancé? Like, really?
1: Your fiancé? I didn't know he had a fiancé.
0: What were you thinking? That he would leave it for you?

for you? Really? Come back here. Stand here, I'm talking to you. He will only use you and dump you in the gutters where you belong, okay? And now listen to me. Don't you ever, ever contact him again. I swear I will mess you up. Rubbish.

0: He should have just stopped texting you instead of sending his fiance to disgrace you. I'm so sorry you had to go through such an embarrassment. I hate to tell you, I warned you.
1: I'm such a fool. I was so clouded by my feelings that I wasn't even thinking.
0: It's okay. It's okay. You know, when you're in love, you don't just use your heart. You use your head too, so you don't make mistakes. Right. Don't tell me you want to call him.
1: I'm blocking him.
0: Good. Now you're using your head. It's alright.
1: I don't want to see him again. I've never wanted to meet him again.
2: Why is message not delivered? Business work. Try again tomorrow. You're back.
3: I thought you were going to sleep into the next day.
2: It's Sunday. I'm allowed to have extra rest. And I don't want to believe that you went to church dressed like this. Where did you go?
3: I went to deliver something for my mom this morning.
2: Oh, speaking of which, when am I going to finally meet them? You've been postponing my meeting them for a long time.
3: Alex, please. I postponed based on their schedule. It's not like I do not want you to meet them, and you'll meet them soon anyway.
2: Okay.
3: Yes, sir. I need some money.
2: I just paid your allowance.
3: I know, but I have something that requires more money to be fixed. I need 700,000. And please do not ask me what I want to use this money for, because I'm not a child who doesn't know the good use for money. Oh, do you have someone you're spending your money on?
2: I'll make a transfer in the morning.
3: Thank you.
4: I was glad when Lily had called to tell me you needed company.
5: I didn't tell her that.
4: But come on. It's obvious from the look on your face that you need someone around you. So what's up? What's the matter? I haven't seen any smile on that pretty face of yours since I stepped in. Okay, you know what? Just listen. Whoever is making you feel this way is not worth it at all. You just need to let it go.
5: Easy for you to say.
4: Well, that's the truth. Now, listen, no one is worth our peace and joy. Well, for me, I don't find it difficult replacing people whenever they mess up. I don't have that chills. So please, cheer up, okay?
5: Thanks for coming.

0: thanks for coming. Are you telling me to leave?
1: No, not at all.
0: So, come on, cheer up.

0: Good morning.
1: You don't greet your customers anymore?

0: Sophia?
1: What's with the attitude?
2: Your payment.
1: Sophie. Well, you know, this is not the way to treat your customers. I mean, if your boss finds out how you treat his clients, what do you think he's going to think?

0: This is the last time I've seen you. Mm-hmm.
1: Just look at him after sending his fiancée to embarrass him.

0: Hello. Really? So you blocked me? This girl just hung up on me. Did she really block me? What does she even think she's? How do you even come into somebody's life and then just disappear like that? And you're blocking the person. What does she even think of herself? She's not Queen Elizabeth, she be. If you don't even find yourself.
1: Worlds apart, but I can feel you close to my heart. Like a
0: Boy, Alpha.
1: roller coaster, swirling
0: Alpha.
1: Round and round and round.
2: What's wrong? Why are you looking all gloomy?
0: Is it not that mystery girl? Can you believe that she blocked me?
2: Okay. Listen, let's talk. Yeah. Ezio, look at you. Now listen, you just have to calm down, okay? Maybe it's our own way of telling you she doesn't want to meet with you. I mean, live with it.
0: Live with what? Doesn't work like that, my guy.
1: You must have cast a spell.
2: Alex. wait. Are you falling for this girl? Look at you. My friend is in love. but on a more serious note now, this doesn't look good on you. I mean, she hanging up on you. Oh, man. Just take it easy, okay?
0: Can I use your phone?
2: Why not? Of course. Take it easy, man. We met. You know?

0: No, I changed my mind. Thank you.
1: Oh, good. I mean, it's not worth it. I mean, we can't be begging women for love. Huh? Let's take it easy, right?
2: How about that laundry girl you talked about?
1: Sophia. That girl thinks she's smart. I mean, she's offering me friendship while I'm offering relationship. I mean, who does that? Well, for me, I've actually gotten her off my mind. I'm only playing along. And once I'm able to get in between her legs, and I wait.
2: Why now you can't use her like that now?
1: You don't seem to understand.
2: I'm sorry.
1: I mean, this girl is messing with my head. I mean, her face is intoxicated. I mean, I'm bent on teaching her a lesson. A strong one at that.
2: What's the address of that laundry shop again? I might just be needing your service.
1: Oh, it's somewhere around Gwaripa. Yeah. So let's take it easy, okay? Please. It's not worth it. No women at all is.
3: It's been her all this while. I should have known.

0: صوفيا، so it's been you all the while. Why are you playing games with me? Why? Why are you acting like you don't know what I'm talking about? You think I don't know you're the one I've been chatting with? You can just disappear. You can just disappear after falling in love with you.
1: What?
0: You even blocked me. You blocked me. Why? All I asked for was a chance to meet you so that we could see. I didn't know that was too much to ask.
1: But you ruined that chance. Why are you acting oblivious?
0: What do you mean I ruined that chance?
2: Good afternoon, sir.
3: Good afternoon. And what is going on here?
1: Nothing, sir. That will be all.

0: wrong with you?
1: Alexander was at my office today.
0: Why? What did he want? I thought he said he would never come there again.
1: I'm confused. He doesn't seem to know about what happened between me and his fiancée.
0: Wait. Are you serious?
1: Yeah. And he was really pissed off that I had cut him off. He was hurt.
0: I think you concluded wrongly. The fiancé must have played a fast one on him.
1: I'm not sure. I'm not happy with the way I treated him.
0: Why? Girl, the guy is engaged.
1: He said he loves me.
0: What? He said that?
1: He wants us to go on a date tomorrow. I have told this guy that I cannot offer him anything other than friendship, but he doesn't get it.
0: Sophia, I'm sure he knows that already. It's just a harmless date, and I think you need it too.
1: I want to call Alexander.
0: What for? That guy has a fiance. I'm sure you don't want to ruin another woman's relationship, would you?
2: Well, I'm glad that you're here with me. I can't wait for you to meet this girl. Yeah, though I've just been beating my time with her, like I told you.
3: Well, you told me you really like this girl.
2: Yes, I thought so too. Oh, better still, I did. Not until when she started acting, you know, proving stubborn, hard to get. And you know these girls will play hard to get. They need to be humbled, and more. Wow. I will gladly take on that responsibility. Oh. You know what I'm saying?
3: Humbler of the heart to good girls.
2: You got it.
3: Wow. I dare you. Oh. I've told you, Patrick. Mm. Get a good girl. Settle down, marry.
2: Hi. Hello. How are you? You're looking good.

0: Hello. What's going on? You two know each other? Sophia! But I can't feel you close to my heart. Alex, what's going on? You know her?
1: Mystery girl. She's the one. She's the one that's been... I found out the other day I took your phone to try to call her.
0: Then why has she been acting that way? Oh, goodness. Okay, Alex, just calm down, okay? Well, as it stands now, we'll just act like everything is fine, okay? Like everything is normal. And

0: It's obvious she likes you. That's why she's been texting you. So you and I will just use her, and afterwards we dump her.
1: You see what?
0: But you and I will use her and dump her afterwards.
1: Chris, can you hear yourself? How can you even say such a thing?

0: or even any other woman. Can you hear the nonsense you're spewing? And I told you I'm in love with this girl.
1: Alex.
2: What? Are you gonna choose that girl over our friendship?

0: Alexander is friends with Patrick? Girl, your life is indeed a dramatic one.
1: Alexander didn't even look surprised to see me. He looked like he already knew that I knew Patrick.
0: This is getting interesting.
1: What kind of bad luck is this? What kind of bad luck is this? What's really going on with my life? I finally fall in love and he's engaged. Now that same person is friends with someone that likes me.
0: Girl, I think you have to give Patrick a chance. Alexandra is off the market. He's taken.
1: But he's the one my heart longs for. I feel nothing for Patrick.
0: I'll be back. It's Patrick.
1: What did he come here for?
0: Girl, listen, I think he deserves an explanation at least, if not for anything.
2: So tell me, what kind of game are you playing with friends?
1: I'm not playing games with anyone.
2: Oh, really? So tell me, what exactly is it? I mean, why did you have to text my friend with an anonymous identity?
1: I didn't know both of you were friends.
2: That doesn't change anything. It doesn't. It doesn't change the fact that you reached out to him first. Oh, goodness. So this is who you really are. So what happened to all the heart to get? Mirage? Oh, goodness.
1: Okay, yes. I tested him first. But really, I owe you no explanation. So why are you making a big deal out of this?
2: Oh, really? Really? I mean, what kind of a lady chases him? A stranger, a desperate one. Oh, come on. I never knew you were this cheap. Oh!
1: I won't have you disrespect me. Why are you so pained? I'm not even dating you.
2: I would never stoop so low to date a cheap girl like you. Never! Do you think that so all the I'm not after material things are just pretense? Yet you go chasing my friend! Huh? Unbelievable. Absolutely unbelievable.
1: You know what? That is why I never wanted to date you in the first place. You're so arrogant! Leave!
2: Yes, thank you. I will leave. I will. But before I leave, just note this. My friend Alexander will never date a chick girl like you. Never! And for your information, he has a fiancé. And they will be getting married soon. Ta! Cheap girl. Had to get my foot. Nonsense.

0: Sophia.
1: What are you doing here?
0: We need to talk.
1: There's nothing to talk about, okay? It's pointless.
0: Oh no, there's a lot to talk about. Like how you came into my life in the first place, and how you blocked me for no reason, and how you started acting funny. There's a lot to talk about right here.
1: Well, I have my reasons, okay? Listen, I don't want any more trouble. Please.
0: Sophia. What?
1: Oh, let go of me! Let go of me! Alex, stop it! Alex, stop it, please! Alex, stop it!
2: You know I can arrest you for abduction, right?
0: Well, you didn't put up much of a fight, did you? Seems like you wanted me to kidnap you.
2: Not funny.
0: Well, I should be mad at you for playing games with me and blocking me just because I said let us see.
2: I didn't block you because you wanted us to see. I agreed to meet up with you and tested you where we should meet.
0: What? No, I didn't get any text. I'll not say that.
2: Apparently, your girlfriend got the text and gave me the embarrassment of my life.
0: What? Ivy did what? When?
2: That is why I blocked you. I didn't want any trouble, so I stayed away from you. She's your fiancé, and I don't blame her anyway. She's only trying to protect her relationship.
0: Why did you text me?
2: It's not necessary, is it? Just take my phone.
0: Sophie. I'm in love with you, and I can't help it.
2: I've been in love with you from the very first day I perceived your smell. The scent of your shirt. That's what drew me closer to you. But we can't always get what we want. You're in a relationship, and I respect that. I don't want to ruin it for you. You owe me no explanation. Please take me home.
3: I know. I've just been helping my mom tidy some things. I miss you too. Let me call you back. I need to attend to my dad. Alex.

0: You appear so innocent. Like there are no skeletons in your cupboard. But guess what? I know what you've been up to. Alex, you met with that laundry girl, right?
1: And is that why you deprived me of receiving my text messages? Taking laws into your own hands?
0: What confidence?
1: Why did you attack the girl?
0: What confidence, Alex? Your fiancé confronts your side chick and you have the guts to say this to her? Ain't you even ashamed of yourself? Alex? Like, instead of you to plead and even promise me to never, ever happen again, you have the guts to question my actions. Alex, what has come over you? I'm talking to you, Alex! Come back here!

0: This would have been the perfect love story, only if his fiancée was not involved. I honestly wish she was not in the picture.
1: I felt this cold air flow down my veins, down to my spine, when he held my hands and told me that he loved me. I wanted to kiss him so badly, Lillian.
0: I know. And now you have to let go. I mean, who would have thought that something as ordinary as a scent will pull you to the love of your life? A perfume.
1: I told you that perfume was so familiar. I swear, I've perceived that smell somewhere before.
0: Where?
1: Oh my God. Oh my God, oh my God. I remember where I first perceived that scent.
0: Where?
1: Do you remember that first night we stayed in where I slept alone? Mm-hmm. Remember I told you I had some strange dream?
0: Yeah.
1: That was the night I perceived the smell.
0: Who was wearing? Sophia, tell me about the dream. I think I know what's happening. Tell me.

0: first perceive the scent. I didn't see his face, but that was the perfume he was wearing.
1: My God. Oh my God, I think I know what's happening here. Sophia, that night you slept here alone. Did you sleep with a bunch of keys under your pillow?
0: Yeah. You had that dream the first night you slept in the house alone.
2: So? This is so confusing.
1: No, it's not. It's not. You have to sleep with your key under your pillow. The Turkish believe that one can get a glimpse of their soulmate in their dream if this is done. But there's another thing you might not be able to remember when you wake up in the morning. Sophia, listen. Alexander is your soulmate.
2: I slept with my keys underneath my pillow unintentionally.
1: It doesn't matter.
2: Lillian, you and your mere superstitions.
3: You know, you've been giving me superstitious stories ever since I've met you. Gosh!
2: You know, living with your grandmother has really influenced you.
1: Lillian, this is not about superstition. How then do you explain the cologne in your dream, matching out of Alexander's?
2: Coincidence, obviously.
1: How is this coincidence? How? You tag this whole thing coincidence? Sophia!

0: lingerie girl of yours has been flirting with your customers.
1: Sir, that's not true. That's not true.
0: She has been stalking my fiancé, throwing herself at him, and even seducing him. You're trying to ruin my relationship.
2: What? Sophie?
0: You know, if I didn't come to penalize this business, I don't think you would have done that. And I doubt if you would ever see someone like him because you're too low for his class.
2: Sophia. Sophia, you know how much my business mean to me and my clients, and you yet do want to jeopardize my business, right? You know what? Just pack everything that has to do with you and get out of this place. You are fired.
1: Please, you can't fire me. So you can't
2: fire me. I said you're fired!
1: So you know I've been working here for so many years with no complaints. So you can't just fire me like that. So please don't fire me.
0: Hey, you better listen. The next time you get close to Alex, just this inch, I swear, I'll burn down this place.
3: Madam.
0: Try me, bitch. Try me. Nonsense.
2: You heard that, right? You know what? I'm not mixing words. Stand up from there, carry all your belongings, and leave this place at once. No! Leave this place, Charlie! Nonsense.
1: You know what? You can shove your dog down your ass! Huh? What is this? I work my ass out day and night trying to help your business grow, and all you do is yell at me, scream at me! Why? You know what? You don't even deserve me. You are the worst human being I've ever met. You rotten hell. Take your stupid business. I will turn your uniforms tomorrow.

0: You're back early.
1: My boss fired me.
2: He did what? What did you do?
1: Alexander's fiance came there and created a scene.
2: Ha! Huh, that girl. She's doing too much.
1: Alexander's coming into my life is just bringing me more pain than joy. Now, I've joined the long queue of jobless graduates.
2: It's okay. It's okay. Leaving that job is long overdue. That man does not deserve you. You get a better job with time. Hmm?
1: Should have seen her eyes when she threatened me. I beg. Alexander should just stay away from me. Let me stay away from him. If all that he brings me is sadness, there's no point. It's cool.
2: I still have a strong feeling you both are meant to be together.
1: Nah. We're not.
2: You think?

0: How can we help you today, sir?
1: Your girl, she's not here yet.
0: Well, she no longer works here, sir. Is there any other thing we can do for you today?
1: Why did she stop working here?
0: Let me guess, you're one of those men.
1: What?
0: You're one of those men that she's been flirting with, right? Okay, I have fired her. So is there any other reason you are here? Is there any other thing you want us to help you do? If there is none, please, you can leave. Sir,

0: Alex, what do you want?
1: I was at your workplace.
0: And I've been fired because of you. I don't know if I should regret meeting you. You know why? Because all you bring me is pain and loss.
1: Sophia, don't say that.
0: Your fiancé is bent on making my life miserable. Even though I've asked you to leave me alone. Alex, stay away from me.
1: Sophia, just calm down. Come with me, let's go somewhere quiet and we can talk about this.
0: You must think I'm daft. The next thing I'll see coming on my face won't be Chapman, but Acid.
1: Come on, no. She's not going to do that. I won't even let her do that. Listen, Sophia. My heart beats for you. I want you above anything and anyone else.
0: You have a fiancé, for Christ's sake.
1: One that I do not feel anything for anymore.
0: Alex, just stay away from me, okay? I don't want to be the reason it doesn't work between you two. Love is not selfish. I shouldn't have said that to him.
2: This guy is so cute.
0: Do you think I'm doing the wrong thing?
2: Yes, I think you're doing the wrong thing. I think you should give him a chance. I mean, look at him, he looks broken.

0: Aye, what's up? Wait, I've never seen you this broken before. I mean, regardless of how much stress Ivy brings to you. What's the matter?
1: I love him, man. I really do.
0: Well, I've come to agree with that. You know, I can't continue to fight what I have no control over. I guess I was just battling rejection.
1: I'm really sorry, man.
0: No, you don't have to. I mean, I was just mad for nothing. I mean, to be candid, the lady did me no wrong. I was just mad for nothing.
1: Now she doesn't want to see me. She doesn't want to have anything to do with me. She lost her job because of me.
0: What? Wow. That's so sad. Wow. What about Ivy? How about her?
1: No, she's in love with Ivy anymore. Neither do I think she's in love with me.
0: Well, if you ask me, I'm not at any time liked her lifestyle, anything about her right from the onset. I'll be so glad if it doesn't work out between you both. Now, dude, listen. You have to take a bold decision.
1: I already have.
0: Really?
1: I already have. I just don't know how to put it through to Ivy. Sophia is one of my dreams. I can't wait to spend forever with her. Guy, yeah, now, come on, follow me. Let's go. I need to see her again.
0: No. No, I don't think it's a good idea. Yeah, listen, see, allow her some time to go through the process. I mean, she just lost her job, remember? You know what? I'll advise

0: you fix yourself first. Then we go after our next. Think about it. Think about it.
1: All right, man. Well, thank you for coming out to me.
0: Come on. You don't have to thank me. I mean, you need to know how much I've been dying to end this beef. I miss you, bro.
1: I miss you too, man.

0: I wonder what it is that you want to say that cannot wait till I return.
1: I think you and I are incompatible as man and wife.
0: Alex, you're breaking up with me because of that laundry girl? That cheap human?
1: Listen, just face it. We're not working, and you know it.
0: Alex. Oh. I see. The truth? I'm not surprised. One bit. You know, I only acted shocked because I've been waiting for you to say it. I saw it coming. You and I are not compatible as man and wife. Yeah. Why are you sugarcoating it simple? I am no longer interested in you. Look at you. You can't even break up with me with your full chest. Oh. Alex, you just realized that we're not compatible? Oh, well, I realized that a long time ago. Alex, your social life sucks. You are so boring, Alex.
1: Then why did you let me propose?
0: That was me trying to look beyond the incompatibility and what I stand to lose if I leave you. And yes, I wanted to marry you for your money and manage your boring lifestyle, but no, I just realized I can't settle for a marriage without vibes. And so I made a backup plan.
1: What? A backup plan? What are you talking about?
0: Oh, please, Alex. I've been looking for the perfect time to call it quits with you. I'm seeing someone else.
1: Excuse me? You've been cheating on me?
0: Oh, please, Alex. You can say whatever you want to say. But guess what? He's nothing close to you. You might be richer than him, but I'd rather choose a life of cruise than that of boredom.
1: Why? Why? You knew you weren't going to marry me, yet you've been trying to spoil my chances with Sophia. Why?
0: Alex, that laundry girl? God, Alex, do you know how hurtful it is knowing I'm leaving all these things? The house, the cars, the money? To the laundry girl? Oh God, this is... No.
1: I just realized. I don't even know you. Just go inside and pack your things.
0: Sure. Without having a second thought.
1: My ring.
0: Oh. Alex. When last did you see your ring on my finger? It's real silver. So, I sold it.
1: You have 5 minutes.

0: What is it?
1: I miss him. It's been almost 2 weeks. Until you see him walk down the aisle with another woman, that's when you know that your superstitions are not true.
2: Anyway, let me help you with that.
1: I hope I get this job. I'm tired of job hunting.
2: Well, I think you have the job already. After all, you passed the interview with the recruiting company.
1: Well, the CEO himself is interviewing me today, so I still have one hurdle to overcome.
2: Oh well, and I know you will kill it. Don't go and disappoint me, though. Jacob's company is a very big company, and for the position of a personal assistant, girl, the salary will be mouth-watering.
1: I know, right? I think I should get going. It's not good to go late.
2: Yes,
1: that would be a bad idea.
2: I know.
1: All right.
2: Wait for me a second. See you off.
1: Good afternoon. Alexander.
3: Sophie.
1: I didn't know you work here. Maybe I should just...
3: Alexander Jacob. CEO, Jacobs Holdings. Pleased to meet you, Sophia Evie. Isn't this a sign that we are meant to be together?

0: I can't do this. This is so wrong. So wrong.
1: A young man kissing the love of his life can never be wrong.
0: Ivy?
1: We broke up.
0: Because of me?
1: We were never compatible. She got a man.
0: Oh. I see.
1: Don't feel guilty. You haven't done anything wrong. My heart chose you.

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0: Preacher, let's go!
1: Come on, everybody get up on your feet. We're going to take this thing out with a bang.
0: Everybody clap your hands up.
1: Yeah.
0: Yeah. Yeah. This song is for the overcomers. Teach it.
1: Listen.

tell the testimony behind this one. My two-year-old, who was a miracle child, sent in the room by my miracle wife. He had something in his hand and he was just waving it. I was like, "What is it?" He said, "Daddy." I said, "What is it? Bring it here." "Daddy." Gets close enough for me, for me to realize what it was, and it was the results of a pregnancy test that says not only did God bless you and favor you with miracle child number one, but here's another one that y'all wasn't looking for. And what I heard in the physical was, "Daddy," but all I could hear in my spirit.

I said, God, you got to say something after this. What are you going to tell? Went down to my basement, same spot that he blessed me with, I need you now. I sat down at the piano. I said, God, speak to my heart. And these are the words that he said.

0: 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Please stay tuned and be blessed.
1: And we see how God helps us as we finish this particular topic. Let's read together. Behold, how good and how pleasant it is for brethren to dwell together in unity. It is like the precious ointment upon the head that ran down the beard, and even Aaron's beard that went down to the skirts of his garments. And as the dew of Hermon and as the dew descended upon the mountains of Zion, for there the Lord commanded a blessing, even life forevermore. Amen and amen. We'll have the drama team immediately after the word. Amen. Amen. If you can, just reach over to your neighbor and tell your neighbor there is a blessing in fellowship. Have your seat for a few minutes. Right, so let's say together the four pillars of the church based on the book of Acts: doctrine, fellowship, breaking of bread, and prayer. And we did doctrine some weeks ago, and now we're probably on our third week of fellowship. And we're looking at the topic, the blessings of fellowship. I was reading an article, and I found it

interesting. Can you see it? Are you able to read it? And I'm going to ask you if you can. The title of the article was Distrust and Discernment May Look Similar, But They Produce Different Fruit. And I'll put the presentation in the local chat. Let's read it together. So this is a young man writing about his experience, and I thought it was helpful as we talk about fellowship this morning. He said, there have been seasons in my life, can you read it with me, when past pain started framing present relationships. I would find myself analyzing a current relationship through the lens of previous hurt, a betrayal, a disappointment, a wound that had never fully healed. What I eventually realized, read it timely, what I eventually realized was that I wasn't operating in discernment, I was operating in distrust. One of the easiest ways to tell the difference is the emotion underneath. Distrust is usually rooted in fear. Help me, Holy Ghost. Discernment is accompanied by peace. Next. Continue. The article continues. It's another way to recognize true discernment. Discernment, help me if you can see, discernment prepares you. Distrust accuses. Discernment causes you to lean into prayer and hear the voice of Jesus more clearly. Distrust traps you inside your own thoughts. Pause. So if you find yourself sitting and just mumbling and just being very reflective in a negative way and just become extremely suspicious of everybody. And as I have said, when you start walking in distrust, you can hear a compliment and believe somebody is criticizing you, because your perception becomes foggy. Yes, distrust traps you inside your own thoughts, replaying all the wounds and all the disappointments. One leads you closer to the heart of God. The other keeps you imprisoned in yesterday's pain. Can somebody just lift your hands and help me pray that prayer right there? Lord, help us to discern by your Spirit and not through the lens of our wounds. Can somebody say amen? And so one of the questions we have to ask ourselves as we deal with fellowship, am I seeing this situation through the peace of God's Spirit or through the fear of a previous pain? Somebody say amen. Amen. So just a quick reminder, if you can. The primary Greek word for fellowship is koinonia. Somebody say koinonia. Which means communion, partnership, sharing in common, participation, and intimate association. It is important to note, and read with me, no matter how we cry for breakthrough, we can never maintain a breakthrough and a bitterness in our hearts simultaneously. Look at your neighbor and tell your

neighbor, you cannot have breakthrough and bitterness at the same time. Are you with me, Church of God? It is impossible. Are you following me, Church of God? Or have you gone and left me by myself? You were still with me? The Bible said in Hebrews 12 and verse 15, NLT version. Let's read it together. Look after each other so that none of you fails to receive the grace of God. Pause. And then now, the author explains how you can destroy or ignore the grace of God. He says, watch out. Somebody say, watch out. That no poisonous root of bitterness grows up to trouble you. It will trouble you, but it will corrupt many. And as I prayed over the weekend, and as I read this, I literally saw in the spirit, and I didn't understand. Because in my limited mind, you know how we are as mortals. My sister cousin's from the country, so she understands more about gardening and those stuff. In my limited mind, Minister Pemberton, I just thought roots go down. But then as I pray, I literally saw roots spreading, not vertical, but horizontally. And I said, God, that don't make sense. So I went to Google University, uncle. And I realized that a tree will go horizontally up to 3 times its height. A tree will, the root will spread horizontally up to 3 times its height. And then I start to reflect and realize, oh, these guys are actually telling the truth. Because if you plant the wrong tree beside your house, the root will start spreading. And you have to make a decision. In order to save the house, you have to destroy the tree at the root. Ay, ay, ay. So now I realize that if, and then I ask the question, why is it spreading horizontally? It is searching for food. It is searching for oxygen. It is searching for nutrients. It is searching for stability. So the question is, so if you become bitter in the church, if you become bitter in the church, you know what you start doing? Your root starts spreading. Ay, ay, ay. Somebody help us. Somebody lift your hands and say, Holy Ghost, help us. Because if you become bitter, you're going to start searching. Your root, your tentacles, going to start searching. Lady Berkeley, if that root touch you, notice it starts with you. Notice what the Bible said. The poisonous root of bitterness grows up to trouble what? You. But it won't stop with you. It's going to corrupt many. Because once you become bitter, you're going to pull people into your bitterness.

then as I was seeing and understanding this issue from a spiritual realm, I realized that bitterness chokes the grace that Rachel carries. So even when there is grace available, if you're not careful, that thing corrupts you so much that even though the grace of God is sufficient, you can't take it. But give God thanks for mercy. Somebody say, give God thanks for mercy. Mercy. Somebody say, mercy. And then as I prayed, the Holy Spirit led me to this scripture. Help me read it if you can. Ephesians 3:14-19. For this cause, the Apostle Paul is praying. And I say to prayer, and the prayer people and the people of God, the believers, learn to pray the prayers of the apostles. This here is one of the prayers of the Apostle Paul. He said, for this cause I bow my knees unto the Father, our Lord Jesus Christ, of whom the whole family in heaven and earth is named, that he would grant you, according to the riches of his glory, to be strengthened with might by his Spirit in the inner man. Somebody say hallelujah. That Christ may dwell in your hearts by faith. I don't care what the enemy has put in your heart, but there is a prayer that is prayed that Christ may dwell in your hearts by faith. That you, being rooted and grounded in love. So in the body of Christ, there are some you. Look at your neighbor and say, I am part of the you. That you, being rooted. Some people may be rooted in something else. But you are rooted and grounded in love. Oh, somebody lift your hands and rejoice right there. Yes, that you being rooted and grounded in love may be able to comprehend, not just you alone, with all the saints, what is the breadth and the length and the depth and height, and to know the love of Jesus Christ, the Son of the living God, which passeth knowledge. So we have some information in our mind, but the love of God, it passeth our limited knowledge. That we might be what? Filled with all the fullness of God. And then just as our bitter root can spread, just as our root of wrath and

there is a root called love that can spread through the body of Jesus Christ. Somebody lift your hands and give God praise right there. I don't know why we believe that is only negative thing can spread. You are a walking example of the love of God. You are a walking example of the mercy of God. You are a walking example of the goodness of God. And as you walk, spread that love, spread that joy, spread that peace. Wherever you go, the world must know that Jesus saved you, sanctified you, and delivered you. And love covers a multitude. I don't care how bad it is. Love covers a multitude of sin. God, are you with me, Church of God? Are you with me, Church of God? Love covers a multitude of sin. Whew. Lord, help us. Help us, technology. Whosoever is up there, this thing not working anymore. All right. All right, there we have it. All right, let's continue. Look at your neighbor and say, unity, fellowship releases the anointing. So as I sit down and I'm talking to God, and I'm asking God the question, why the beard? I ask God the question, why Aaron? But I also ask God the question, why the beard? Then I realize that your beard in the Jewish culture is your identity. Tell your neighbor your identity. They were so serious about their beard that a group of men were sent by King David to another territory. And when the group of men went into the territory, the enemies of David took the men and didn't kill them, but shaved off their beard. And when David heard it, he said, tell the men to stay in their house until their beard grow back. Beard speaks of your identity. So in order for God to use you, the oil of the anointing must flow, cover, erases who you think you are. Because in the body of Christ, someone will look at you and say, this was the way I born. This is a whole mystery. Are you with me, Church of God? Are you with me, Church of God? They will say, it's a cultural thing. It's an identity issue. That's how my mother stay, and that's how my father stay. And I know we get some pattern from our bloodline. But when God touch you, there must be a change. If any man be in Christ, help me, Holy Ghost. He is a new creature. I hear in my spirit, just stand with

0: moment because I hear a spirit that is hitting at me very hard. For the Lord God is a sun and a shield. The Lord is my defender. The Lord is my defense. He is the one that fight on my behalf. I don't come in the name of my name, but I come in the name of Jesus Christ, the Son of the living God. Oh, we give you praise. We give you praise. I hear your Holy Ghost. The battle is not ours, but it belongs to God. Oh, I give you praise, Lord. I give you praise. Somebody lift your hands in the atmosphere. Whatever your plan is, Zion prevail. We don't fight flesh and blood, but we fight in the spirit. No weapon form against the people of God. Somebody lift your hands in the atmosphere. Hey. Hey. Hey, somebody lift your hands. Where are the prayer mothers? Where are the prayer warriors? But we give a praise. Hallelujah. Hallelujah. Hallelujah. We give a praise, Lord. We give a praise. We give a praise. We give a praise, Lord. We give a praise. Somebody give God praise. Oh, we give a praise. Hallelujah. Hallelujah. Hallelujah. Hey. Glory. You may be seated. Thank you, Jesus. Thank you, Jesus. Thank you, Jesus. Thank you, Jesus. Thank you, Jesus. Thank you, Jesus. Thank you, Jesus.
1: Hallelujah.
0: Thank you, Jesus. Thank you, Jesus.
1: Thank you, Lord.
0: Unity releases the anointing. Unity releases the anointing. So because the oil flows on the beard on our identity, believers must be known by the fragrance of the oil. From 4 or 5 years ago, I did a teaching on the ingredients of the oil. And that oil that flowed on Aaron's beard, it consists of 5 ingredients. 5 is the number of grace. So it tells us that when the oil is upon your life, it is not what you have done. It's not because you are special. It's not because you have prayed so much and fasted so much. By grace we are saved, and not of works, lest any man should boast. The oil that flowed on Aaron's beard was made of 5 ingredients. It tells us in Exodus 30, 12.5 pounds of myrrh symbolizes worship and sacrifice. So any man that God has anointed will walk in sacrifice. No matter what storm comes your way, you will always have a sacrifice of thanksgiving, a sacrifice of praise, and a sacrifice of worship. Show me a man

show you a sacrificial worshiper. But also that oil was made of cinnamon. Brothers, I talk to you, you don't know if you've ever boiled good porridge. And for that cinnamon to take good effect, you need to put it in boiling water. Ooh. The fragrance that emanates from it, it changes the atmosphere of the house. Hey, cinnamon has the power to change an atmosphere. Can you look at your neighbor and say, neighbor, you're anointed to change atmosphere. Hey, so when you go on your job, the atmosphere can never be the same because I have turned up. You have turned up. And because you carry such fragrance, don't be afraid, because there are some environment that don't like good fragrance. So because of what you carry, they will try to cover you like a pot. But I said to somebody this morning, don't let anything restrict the fragrance. I hear the Holy Ghost. I hear the Spirit of the living God. I hear the great gum. I hear God himself. Don't let anything restrict the fragrance. Ay, ay, ay, ay, ay. 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Oh, hallelujah. In this rock.

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What you carry, the cinema, the calamus like a sweet cane, the cassia, and on top of that, 1 gallon of olive oil. Mix up, blend it together. I don't know if you've ever smelled this oil. I'm not talking about what we have here. This don't have no smell. This is just oil. I'm talking about the anointing oil. Those 5 ingredients put together. I have some at the house. I'm going to make you smell it at Bible.

such fragrance. That is why, as a child of God, when God marks you, even when you try running, your life carries an aroma you cannot hide, because there is a mark and your life has an aroma. So when you walk in an environment that don't smell like the oil, you know. Because if you've been close to God enough, you know the Spirit carries an aroma. This was what Aaron was carrying. That is why the enemy is trying to get you to act opposite to what you smell like. So you can carry the aroma, but the attack will frustrate you so much that even though your life has an aroma, you walk opposite to what the aroma smells like. That's the objective of the enemy.

preach my next slide. Help me preach my next slide. Help me. Glory. The oil, I said all of this before, but help me declare it in the atmosphere. The oil changes the atmosphere. It's time for the oil ingredient to flow into the International Worship Center. You can't control the direction of the oil. Just let the oil of the Spirit flow. You cannot control the direction of the wind. You cannot control the direction of an aroma. Don't stifle what must be released. Oh God. Oh God. Oh God. You cannot control wind. If man could control wind, the Caribbean would be safe. That's why it frightens me when I heard the Jamaican saying that that Hurricane Melissa was driven into Jamaica. What madness is that? Man cannot control aroma. If the downstairs frying some good chicken back, the aroma gonna run from downstairs and it gonna heat up. It gonna crawl through every crevice and every corner. There are people who will intentionally attempt to try to stifle what God wants to do. But I give you a notice on this day, June 14, 2026. Come in alignment so that God can do what he wants to do. And if you don't want to come into alignment, just walk. Just do what God tells you to do. But I say to you on this day,

Sometimes if I have the, I don't know if that's the right one, but it's all right. I'll preach. I know what the Lord tells me to preach. Hear me. Why Aaron? And this is for everybody in this house. Yeah, this is the right one. It's the right one. When I'm in the spirit, I see things different. Read that with me. Aaron demonstrates the mercy of God. The only reason why he had access was that blood was shed. Hear me, Bishop Berkeley, he was anointed. But anointing alone don't give you access. Hear me clearly, brothers and sisters. He was anointed, but the only reason why Elder Jones, where he had access into the presence of God, was because blood was shed. He had an aroma. But what gives access is the blood of Jesus. Hear me, brothers and sisters. When the enemy comes against you, don't jump up and talk how anointed you are. Humble yourself and come under the submission of the blood. Because anointing can be destroyed. An anointed man can be destroyed. But a man that submits himself to the work of Jesus Christ, to the blood of Jesus Christ. When I'm fighting, I'm not fighting in my anointing. I'm fighting because the blood of Jesus speaks on my behalf. Hey. The danger in the 21st century church is that many times we look and we run after anointed men. And sometimes these men don't have access. They have never been washed by the blood of Jesus Christ. No matter how anointed you are nothing without the blood. Hear me, uncle. You're wasting your time fighting a man that is covered by the blood of Jesus Christ. Any believer in this house, if you've tried to fight against a believer, the weakest believer in this house, you're wasting your time, because the blood of Jesus Christ will speak on their behalf. Hey, you see the little sister, and because it looks as if she doesn't have a husband, God, you think you can fight against her? No, sir. She's been purchased by the blood, redeemed by the blood, reconciled by the blood. She has been anointed because of the blood. Hey. Why would you fight against somebody that the blood has given access to? Hey. Oh, God. The blessing of fellowship is that all of us as believers, we have access because of the blood of Jesus. Somebody shout hallelujah. Somebody lift up your hands in the atmosphere and say the blood of Jesus. Hey. The blessing of fellowship, Sister James, is because we have access because of the blood of Jesus. The finished work of Jesus Christ.

But then why Aaron? He was the voice that spoke blessing. Glory. Hear me well. Whenever you look at God, he will confuse you. Hear me well. He will confuse you. I tell you why. The children of Israel were given so much trouble. That's not a problem. I mean, I say, you know, if I was God, I just beat up the world of them and just wipe. I would just say, you good, you bad. Pow, go. Pow, you go. Pow, you go. All the good ones, stay over here. He did it sometimes. He said, those who are for me, stay here. But if it was for me, you know, everybody would just gone. But thank God. My thoughts is different from the thoughts of God. So that is why it takes spirit to understand the heart of a pastor now. Because, watch this. The children of Israel given problem, Brother Fleming. I get your microphone. They're given problem. And instead of God cursing them, because God can't do it because the blood was already shed, whether it's good for the atonement, so God now go curse them. Can I say to you, nobody can curse you. Look at your neighbor and say, nobody can curse you. As a child of God, no one can curse you. Amen, somebody. It is only you can sabotage yourself. Are you with me, Church of God? Work up your incantation. Crop up your powder. Grab your padlock. Do all sorts of things. Get your measuring tape. Get your horse shoe. Do what you need to do. I'm covered by the blood of Jesus Christ. And no weapon. You can't curse what God has blessed. Balak and Balaam, they tried. It couldn't work. Well, watch this now. They give so much trouble. And you know what God said? God called Moses and said, Moses, come here. And Moses said, yes, God, yes, tell me. God said, he puts words in Moses' mouth and said, go tell Aaron to stand above my people and bless them. And this is what we call the Aaronic blessing. This is what we sing every Sunday morning when we are leaving. In the midst of the trouble of the people, God is the one that knows our heart and measure our heart. I have on my hand this little black thing here. It's what you call a smart ring. It measures my oxygen. It measures my blood. It tell me if my stress. How many steps I've taken. Like this thing has invaded my life. It knows everything about me. This little device here. Can you imagine God, what God knows about you? Whilst you were yet sinners, Christ died for us. Are you with me, Church of God? And I'm going to ask you just to stand up and lift up your hands and sing this song. Hear the Aaronic blessing of God. And watch this. When this song is, when we are singing it, you're supposed to position yourself, not with your hands down, but with your hands lifted to receive from God. Probably you've never lifted both hands in church before.

0: But as we sing it this morning, can you just receive from God? I am far from finishing, but I may stop here if the Holy Spirit say, stop when the song is done.
1: We hope today's message was an inspiration to you and invite you to join us each Sunday from 9 a.m. at the International Worship Center in Boggers Bay on the island of Tortola in the British Virgin Islands. 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

Today we are going to look at, can I get some more? Today we're going to look at, a very, very interesting story that I believe will connect with a lot of our hearts. I'm going to read from two verses today, two points of scripture today. The first being 2 Samuel chapter 4, verse 4. And then the second being 2 Samuel verse chapter 9, verses 3 to 11. Starting off with the first one. Chapter 4, verse 4, 2 Samuel reads, Jonathan, son of Saul, had a son who was lame in both feet. He was 5 years old when the news about Saul and Jonathan came from Jezreel, the news that he had been killed. His nurse, this son of Jonathan, his nurse, when she heard the news, picked him up and fled. But as she hurried to leave, he fell and became disabled. His name was Mephibosheth. Jumping to the next scripture, 2 Samuel chapter 9, verses 3 to 11. This is now when David has become king. And it says, the king asks, is there no one still alive from the house of Saul to whom I can show God's kindness? And Ziba answered the king, there is still a son of Jonathan. He is lame in both feet. Where is he? The king asks. And Ziba answered, he is at the house of Machir, son of Amiel in Lodebar. So the king David had him brought from Lodebar, from the house of Machir, son of Amiel. And when Mephibosheth, son of Jonathan, the son of Saul, came to David, he bowed down to pay him honor. David said, Mephibosheth, at your service, he replied. Do not be afraid, David said to him. For I will surely show you kindness for the sake of your father, Jonathan. I will restore you all the land that belonged to your grandfather Saul, and you will always eat at my table. Mephibosheth bowed down and said, what is your servant that you should notice a dead dog like me? Then the king summoned Ziba, Saul's steward, and said to him, I have given your master's grandson everything that belonged to Saul and his

and your sons and your servants are to farm the land for him and bring in the crops so that your master's grandson may be provided for. And Mephibosheth, son of your master, will always eat at my table. Then Ziba said to the king, your servant will do whatever my lord the king commands his servant to do. And so Mephibosheth ate at David's table like one of the king's sons. Heavenly Father, let your will be done. Let the words from my mouth come from your heart, not my own. Let your people receive with the wisdom to apply. In the mighty name of Jesus, amen. This scripture made me chuckle when I first looked at it, because at the time when I shared this message first, when I first looked at it some years back, I had no idea who Mephibosheth was. But in his great faith to his father, my father, Bishop John Evan Klein, put your hands together for him, saw it fit to assign and trust me with this lesson to share in a Bible study one night, and it became one of the lessons through study and teaching that really reinforced my heart to know that, well, I could do a little something. And when you have, if I could just segue for a second or take a little aside for a second, when you have a father that believes in you, when you have a father that is not afraid to take a risk on you, when you have a father that's not afraid to invest in you, you really see how far your life and things can go. And I'm talking about my father. And I thank you. I thank you. I thank you for doing the crazy thing. But here we see a lot of lessons in this story with Mephibosheth. First and foremost, we see that what a parent calls their child, it matters. It really, really matters what a parent calls their child. Mephibosheth, the meaning of that name is the one who destroys shame. The one who destroys shame. You go about your life and you hear these names sometimes, especially as you read the Bible, and you swear to all heaven and earth that you could never and would never name your child one of these ridiculous sounding names, but these names have strong meanings. These names were very intentional, and we see that in this case, this name that we can only assume was given to this child in a very uncertain time was fulfilled over time. As we consider this fact of the significance of a name given to a child from their parent, we have to consider what our Father calls us. There are some things that God calls us. It's important to remember what God calls us, because we have to know that even when God is calling us these things in a curious time, a trying time, a difficult time, that it will be proven over time. God looks at us and he says that we are fearfully and wonderfully made. That is what your Father calls you. God looks at us and says that you are

treasured possessions. That is what our Father looks at us and calls us. He says that you are loved. That is what he looks at us and says about us. And all these things add to the name that we are able to stand on, knowing what we are called by our Father. Of course, this looks different for a lot of us in application and following through. We can look at somebody else's life and point out obviously where God has been showing up for them, because we see the prosperity for them. We see the favor for them. We can look at someone else's life and we can point out how God has been putting things in place for them. We see the people supporting them. We see the praise being allocated to them. It's different for each and every one of us based on our circumstances, and the same went for Mephibosheth. As he lived his life lame, out of the land of his fathers, misplaced, he came to learn that he was never truly out of God's sight. He came to learn that he had never truly lost what God had in place for him. So for those of you taking notes today, the title of this sermon is Mishandled But Not Misplaced. Mishandled but not misplaced. As we look at Mephibosheth's life, we can see that there were certain things that made his story significant, and it goes the same for all of us. There are certain elements in our lives, you young graduates, there are certain elements in your lives that make your story significant, important. And we're going to go through that short list of things, taking reference from Mephibosheth's experience. The first thing that we must consider is family relation. The second thing that we'll consider is acknowledgement. Then we will consider position. Then we will consider action. And then we will consider fruits. So that's enough with family relation as we look at Mephibosheth. Mephibosheth was the son of Jonathan and grandson of Saul. That meant, just by the nature of their lives, that he was living under a very heavy weight of heritage. His grandfather was the first king of Israel, and his father right by his side. And here he is, lame, far from any point of royalty. His grandfather went insane, mental, chasing after an innocent man, chasing after the hero of Israel, shamefully, disgrace to his throne. And here he is, his grandson, having to live. People looking at him and probably assuming that his affliction was because of his grandfather's wickedness. Pointing at him and assuming they know his life. Assuming they know why he is the way he is. Assuming that they know who he is. All of because of his family relation. Living with a broadcasted source of shame and embarrassment. As if his situation were not hard enough, he had to try to live with an identity connected to an embarrassing story. Not only was he the one that God allowed to be injured, but he is the one

that he disgraced. The man that God disapproved of in the end. The man that God replaced. Oh, how the mighty fall, and here he is as the fruit of a fallen empire. It's a heavy weight of heritage. The stain of his grandfather must have followed him everywhere he was able to go. The weight of what his life could even amount to must have tortured him. What could his potential actually be? Having to flee from the palace. Having to live in a country that no longer loved his family. The stain of his grandfather was very present. But the grace of his father did not fail. Fathers, the way you live your lives are significant for the life your children will be able to benefit from. It is not about what your father did, it's about what you as a father are doing. And because Jonathan lived a life that was honorable, because Jonathan lived a life centered by God, because Jonathan did not lose his way, although Saul was a disgrace, when the king was in place, he asked, is there anyone that I can honor? And because Jonathan was who he was to David, David was more than happy to bless his son. If we remember correctly, Jonathan was close to David. They were in covenant together. Jonathan was the one that signaled to David as the final point to let him know if Saul was truly against him or not. Jonathan was the one that helped David escape. Jonathan loved David, and beyond his life, that love remained and benefited his son. Fathers, the choices you make. Fathers, the love you show. Fathers, the name that you create for yourself is a name that your children will be able to stand on. The influence of a good father cannot be understated. The impact of a good father cannot be overlooked. A good father overshadows a traumatic experience. The name of a good father, a good name, gives your children something substantial to claim. Consider the name that you are not only making for yourself, but the name that you are leaving behind for your children. What will they be able to lay claim to? What will they be able to stand on? What will people be able to remember for them of you? What family ties are you creating for them to live under, to live through, to benefit from? And it's important to point out, for those of us that consider our lives a fatherless life, that Jesus, while he was among the earth, addressed this in a very specific way. The culture at the time was for those that believed in God to call those priests in place father. And when Jesus came about, he made it clear, and he said in Matthew 23 verse 9, call no man your father upon the earth, for one is your father which is in heaven. I'm here to remind each and every single one of you, even if you did not grow up with a male father figure in your life,

you are not fatherless. You are not fatherless. Because you are not fatherless, you get to skip a lot of the consideration that those that have that human male presence in their lives, you get to skip all of that expectation. And like Pastor Wheatley rightly said, get to the source of the source and understand that the name that you have to lay claim to, that what you have to stand on, what you are able to benefit from is stronger than what any man can provide. You are not fatherless. You do have something that you can claim, because the Father, or Father who lives in heaven, or Father who is the author and the finisher of our faith, or Father who created the heavens and the earth, or Father, the heritage that he has set up for you to stand on is a heritage of strength, a heritage of love, a heritage of sovereignty. A reality-defying heritage that goes beyond any law that any man can put in place. And that takes us now to what we are able to acknowledge. The acknowledgement, or the points of acknowledgement in our lives, really affect how we are able to build and grow. Your awareness to the world around you and what you acknowledge as the powers in your life determine how far you are able to grow and what you consider your master in life. Mephibosheth was unknown to the king. David, in all of his to and from, when he finally got to the throne, he did not know what was left of Saul's or Jonathan's family. He had to ask. Mephibosheth was hidden in his state and presumably forgotten. And there are a lot of us that live and we feel like we are forgotten. We feel like we are overlooked. We feel like God has somehow managed to tuck us into some dark corner of life and has left us there to suffer, has left us there to deal with an affliction that we did not bring on to ourselves. Pity today, however, can be purpose tomorrow. Pain today can be purpose tomorrow. Remember that God is a God that not only looks for those that he can honor, but for those that he can uplift. And in order to be lifted, you first have to be down. In order to be restored, you first have to be broken. In order to be healed and redeemed, you have to be in a lost state. To be remembered in your shame. To be redeemed to glory, a glory that was never experienced before. That was Mephibosheth's experience. Unknown by the king, but remembered by the King of Kings. Unknown by the one who sat on the throne of Israel, but known by the one who allowed Israel to have a throne. And you ought to remember that as you feel overlooked, as you feel forgotten, as you see other people going forward and you feel like you are being left behind, as the big names of the world, as the big names of the territory, as those that seem significant around

not forgotten you. God is a God of intention. God is a God of purpose, and he looks for those that he can get the most glory from. The lower you feel, the higher you have to go. The deeper in darkness you are, the brighter his light will shine. We ought to remember that our Father is a good Father. He says in his word, if you as a man can give good gifts, how much more can I do? As we spoke in Bible study over the last two Wednesdays, we talked about how God values us. And he looks at us and he says that we ought to consider the birds of the air. They do not sow, nor do they store up in barns, but he provides for them every day. Consider the lilies of the field, the grass of the field, how they are dressed in such splendor and beauty. But today they exist and tomorrow they are in the oven. Tomorrow they are gone. And yet he still dresses them with such intention. And we, as we stand, are much more valuable than birds, are much more valuable than the grass. So we ought to know that our good Father that takes care of that which is less than us will not leave us neglected. We have to consider our purposeful positioning, how God positions us, why God puts us in the spaces that he puts us, why God allows us to experience the places that he allows us to experience. When Mephibosheth was taken and him and his maid fled, he was taken to a place called Lodebar. Everybody say Lodebar. Debar means word or thing. Debar means word or thing. And the prefix lo is a negator expressing the lack of. So when you put lo and debar together, it means no word, no thing, a lack of anything to say, a lack of anything to show, a lack of anything to live by. Mephibosheth was not only taken from the palace, but he was taken from the palace into a barren land. Something and some place where people saw no significance to. No reason to come up with anything good to say about, because there was nothing there. And some of us can relate to that. We find ourselves in a barren season of life. We find ourselves in a place of life where it seems like nothing is growing, nothing is happening. The things that we try to put into the ground, we don't see the fruit coming from it. We find ourselves in a place where even if we want to say something good, we can't think of the good thing to say about our season, about our life. We find ourselves in Lodebar. Mephibosheth grew up in and among nothingness, emptiness, barrenness. Lodebar is a place with no pasture, a wilderness, a place of isolation, barrenness, a place that seems like it even lacks the presence of God himself. Living a life feeling like God is not present at all. And he lived in this state. He lived in this place.

place, not only while his surroundings were discouraging, but in his condition and his state, being lame in a barren land. Lame in a barren land. Unable to stand in a barren land. Unable to leave as he would please in a barren land. There were no wheelchairs in those days. And the handicapped were not cared for well in those days. There was a stigma to his very existence, with nothing to lean on around him. He was lame in both legs, as we remember, because he was dropped as a child. He was mishandled in his innocence. Mishandled by the person that he was trusted with. Mishandled by the person that was supposed to take care of him. Mishandled by the person that should have known better. Mishandled by the person that should have ensured his safety and health. Mishandled with no blame for him. He was not a rude child. The Bible doesn't say that. He was not a mischievous child. The Bible doesn't say that. The Bible said because somebody else fled, he fell. Because someone else was afraid, he fell. Because of somebody else's reactions, because of somebody else's composure, he fell. And he was scarred. And he was lame. And there are a lot of us that live in a state carrying things that other people caused. Carrying things that are brought on by the actions of others, and not just other people, but the people that should have been the ones to keep us safe. The people that should have been the ones to make sure that we were okay. The people that we trusted. The people that our family trusted. We are walking around carrying things that hold us back, that weigh us down. Not because of what we did, not because of our sin, but because of somebody that should have known better. Somebody that should have been able to do better. And we find ourselves not only in a barren land, but burdened by a lame state. Where are you today, children of God? What state are you in as you consider your life? And we could see for Jonathan's son, it wasn't fair to him. But just because life doesn't look fair doesn't mean that you have lost favor. Just because life doesn't feel fair, it does not mean that you have lost favor. In 1 Corinthians chapter 1:27, it says, but God chose the foolish things of the world to shame the wise. God chose the weak things of the world to shame the strong. God is looking at you too in your state, and God is choosing you. The more foolish you feel about the choices you have made and the people that you have trusted and the expectations that you have held, God is choosing you to shame the wise.

God is choosing you. Somebody say, my Father chose me. You sing this song. He knows my name. He knows.

sees each tear that falls, and he hears me when I call. He hears me when I call. He hears me when I call. He hears me when I call. But that last line puts or creates a requirement of us. Knowing that God hears or call, the question is, what is our expectation? Knowing that God is hearing us, are we prepared to respond to his response? How are we prepared to respond to when God calls? We look at Mephibosheth in his state, lame, in a barren land, forgotten, overlooked. When we look at what his actions teach us about being ready to respond. When King David called for Mephibosheth, the most significant thing that he did was show up. The most significant thing that he did was present himself. It was not the bowing, it was not the words, it was the mere fact that he showed up. And you have to remember what he was showing up to. Going back to the place that for all he knew he had to run from. Going back to the place to present himself to the person that he could have well blamed for his family's downfall. Going to present himself to the very throne that was a cause to his existence. Going to the source of his affliction. Some of us, when God calls us, we don't respond to God because we blame God for our affliction. When God calls us, we refuse to show up because we say, God, if you wanted me, you would heal me. God, if you loved me, you would have helped me. God, if you really want me to show up, I need you to do something for me first. I'm not going back to church. That's where they hurt me. I'm not showing up and making myself available. That's where they tricked me. Mephibosheth, in his lame state, had the wherewithal to show up in a place that could have been his burial ground. He had the wherewithal to show up in a place, in a crowd of people that turned against his family. Mephibosheth, when he was called, he showed up. Are you willing to present yourself? Are you willing to show up in your state? Are you willing to present yourself with your flaws? Are you willing to show up while still afflicted, while still judged? While still living under shame, are you still willing to show up? Because you have been called. Because there has been an opening created, are you willing to show up? How can we expect to receive something when we refuse to show up? A lot of us pray in our closets.

and hide in life. It doesn't work. It doesn't work. A lot of us profess our goals and our ambitions, but we lose our voice when we find ourselves among people. Nothing to say. And we trick ourselves by saying, well, God knows, so I don't need to. Mephibosheth in his lame state, Mephibosheth after living a life of affliction, Mephibosheth after having to flee from the same king that is now calling him. He showed up. Not only did he show up, that was the most significant thing, but when he showed up, he bowed, submitted himself to the authority in place, ready to receive whatever would come. How can we receive or reclaim something when we refuse to step out on faith? Why do we continue to expect God to bless us behind doors? Why do we continue to wait until God does the thing before we talk about the thing? Who are we afraid of? And why is that fear stronger than our faith? People say it all the time, but don't, you know, you have a good idea, but don't talk about it because you don't want someone to ruin it. What are you talking about? Who are you to my God? Who are they to my God? I dare God to allow somebody to steal my blessing. What? Mephibosheth presented himself in the very atmosphere that he fled from. Because he showed up, God showed up. Because he showed up, God showed up. He reclaimed the land of his heritage. And through him, shame was destroyed. We have to be ready and willing to fulfill what we are called. But we will not fulfill that thing if we don't show up for it. If we don't present ourselves, if we don't make ourselves available, there will be nothing for us to reclaim. There will be nothing for us to find any point of praise. And I decree and declare that you will not be the Christian celebrating the fact that you made rent. That is not a miracle. It's just a responsibility. I get times are tough and it's a blessing, but it's not a miracle. You will not be the Christian that celebrates because they had lunch today. That is not a miracle. That's average. Your praise report will not be somebody else's norm. Y'all understand what I'm saying? Stop getting excited over the mediocre points of life. Your car started. So what? Thank God. But let's find something else to build our faith on in the mighty name of Jesus. How about a new car? We could start there. All paid for. We can include that. Beyond what your bank account says you should be able to have, we can go there. And you're able to drive it without having to fight and fuss with the mechanic. Can we include that? Mephibosheth, if David

sent him back with some pieces of gold, it would have been a blessing. But it would not have been anything to talk about. And we have to build up a faith that gives us something to talk about. Graduates, as you go forward in life, I see your faces, I'm almost done. If you can consider doing it without God, it's not big enough. If you can consider doing it without God, it is not big enough. It might be good. Y'all are going to go into high school. All of y'all are going to graduate in the name of Jesus. It's going to be good. It's going to be good. You're going to do it. And a lot of you are going to be able to consider getting that done without God. That is not the big thing in your life. It's not the big thing. People of God, as I speak to the graduates, I'm speaking to you too. If you can consider doing it without God, it's not big enough. If you can consider reclaiming it without God, it's not big enough. If you can do it through the court, it's not big enough. If you can do it through one conversation, it's not big enough. If you can do it through asking a favor, it's not big enough. When Mephibosheth showed up, God showed out. Through him, shame was destroyed. It doesn't stop there. This is my favorite part of the whole story. In verse 12 to 13, it says, Mephibosheth had a young son named Micah. And all the members of Ziba's household were servants of him. And Mephibosheth lived in Jerusalem because he always ate at the king's table. And this is the part that gets me. It said he lived in Jerusalem because he always ate at the king's table. And it ends off by saying he was lame in both feet. Y'all missed it. He had a son. He was moved from Lodabar to Jerusalem. He ate at the king's table like he was one of his sons. And all the while, he was still lame in both feet. God is doing something that is going to defy what you should have access to. And he is not waiting to fix you. He just wants to position you so he can follow through with his purpose for you. Because if God intends to redeem you, he needs to make sure that you stand with something that people can point out and say, well, this doesn't add up. How are you this wealthy when you didn't finish school? How are you this favorable when you were in prison? How can you go forward this way when you don't fit the bill? I don't see the name that should be attached to your name. It doesn't seem like you are from the right place. I don't understand why you have favor in the British Virgin Islands when your family isn't from here. We have to understand that God is a God that wants to make a name for himself. And because he's making a name for himself and you are his child, that means that your name will be something that defies what people understand, because we serve an incomprehensible God. We serve a God that goes beyond what people can hold on to. He goes beyond what people can make sense of. So your blessing will not be logical. Your blessing will not be sensible. People will not be able to calculate how you made one step to the other to get to where you got from. You will go from Lodabar to Jerusalem. You will go from a barren place to the palace. You will go from a barren land.

of kings like you belong, and you will do it all while you still have your affliction. You will do it all while you still have your struggle. You will do it all while you still don't look the part. You still don't sound the part. You

you. God will justify you. And while you have your lame feet, you will sit at the place where people struggle to stand in. Because your Father sees you. Because your Father remembers you. Because your Father believes in you. Because your Father is not concerned about your affliction. He just needs your availability. He just needs you to show up. He just needs you to show up. He just needs you to show up. He just needs you to show up. Stop telling yourself you don't deserve to be presented because you're

The area that you are lame in is the reason why you cannot be free. Stop telling yourself that your situation cannot change because you can't do it on your own. God wants to do it for you. God wants to do it for you. Mephibosheth did not send a request to the palace to be remembered. Mephibosheth did not petition the king because he knew the connection that he had to his father. He lived, and when he was called, he showed up. Today, God is asking you to do the same. There is something to reclaim, but you have to show up. You do not know the conversations that are happening about you behind closed doors. Just show up. You do not know who God has already put your name on their heart. Just show up. You do not know what is already in place. Just show up. It's a threatening place. Show up. I don't know these people. Show up. They might not accept me. Show up. Because when you show up in the name of the Father, the name of the King of Kings. You show up in the name of the Creator of the heavens and the earth. You show up.

you show up. You don't show up by yourself. When you show up, when you show up, I don't know about everybody else, but when you show up with something that's bigger than you. You show up with something that's stronger than you. You show up with something that takes up the space of every room that you step in. And if someone feels uncomfortable because you are in that room, they either have to bow or get out. But you have to show up. Present yourself to the King. Present yourself to the authority in place. No longer will you be nervous when your boss asks for a meeting. No longer will you be nervous when you start to talk about your business idea. No longer will you feel hesitant when you start to speak about what you're believing God in or God for. Because you will live a life where you are always ready to show up. I'm not fixed yet, but if God calls me, I'm going to show up. I don't have it figured out, but God is calling me, so I'm going to show up. I don't have the

qualifications, but God is calling me, so I'm going to show up. I just joined the church, but God is calling me, so I'm going to show up. I haven't been around for a long time, but God is calling me, so I'm going to show up. Fathers, your absence is not an excuse for your present ability. Do not live a life where you say, well, they've been okay without me, so I'm just going to step back. Show up. Don't take all the composure that projects, well, you seem to know better than me, so I'm just going to let you live. Show up. When they rebel against you, Father, show up. When they don't understand how you try to care, show up. Y'all fought yesterday, show up. Be a father. Be consistent. You're not perfect. Show up. You walk around with your addiction, show up. You don't have the right clothes for graduation. Show up. Show up and let God show up. Show up and let God do what He called you. Let Him create in you what He called you. Just show up. Come on, stand to your feet with me today. The story of Mephibosheth shows that our lives can truly change after one decision. After living a life of affliction, Mephibosheth did one thing and received everything. Everything that had seemed lost, everything that seemed too far away, everything that seemed like he was not worth or worthy of, just by one choice. Today I present one choice to you today. If you know in the depths of your heart that God is calling you, show up. Step out. Present yourself. Or show up at your seat. Mephibosheth did not say, well, he's the king. He could send whatever the message is to me here in Lodebar. I'm not going to leave. I'm not going to go to the palace. Let the king send the message to me. He knows where I live. Like some of us say, God knows how to get the message to me. I don't have to step out. People don't have to see. People don't have to know. There is victory in your vulnerability. So for every single person that needs God in their lives, that needs to put Him at the center again, that needs to submit again, that needs to surrender again, the call is here to show up, to step in. For every person that wrestles with their affliction and they wrestle with their self-worth and they do not believe that they are included in the blessing that God promises, show up, step forward. Meet us at the altar.

Many would say, I believe in the Holy Spirit. But my question is, do you know the Holy Spirit? Do you know what He does, what He provides? He was there at creation. He came in power at Pentecost. He's the most personal and perhaps the most misunderstood member of the Trinity. The study of the Holy Spirit as revealed in Scripture shows He is more than a feeling, more than a force, more than an emotion, more than an experience. So, who is the Holy Spirit? The Holy Spirit is God with us, God in us, and God at work through us. Discover more about the Holy Spirit than you ever imagined and experience His presence and power as never before.

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1: Christ has given us eternal life and hope, and we're to be the ambassadors of that to the whole world. 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And the world gets darker, the light gets brighter, and we have the opportunity to represent our dear Savior in a world that rejects him. Oh, what a privilege that is.
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isn't it time to take the journey from knowing about the Holy Spirit to deeply knowing Him? 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

0: isn't it time to take the journey from knowing about the Holy Spirit to deeply knowing Him? 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

0: fellowship, Dr. Jeremiah would like to send you the Holy Spirit Strength bookmark, an encouraging reminder of the power the Holy Spirit provides you. 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
1: Somebody once asked comedian Jerry Seinfeld how to get better at telling jokes. His answer was pretty simple. The way to get better is to create better jokes, and the way to create better jokes is to write one every day. Then he explained how he does it. He buys a big wall calendar that has a whole year on one page. He hangs it on a wall that he sees every day, and then he gets a big red magic marker for each day he does his task of writing, and he writes a great big red X over that day. After a few days, he said, you'll have a chain. So just keep at it, and the chain will grow longer every day. You'll like seeing that chain, especially when you get a few weeks under your belt. Your only job next is to not break the chain. Now, that's just a story on the power of consistency. Deep down in our hearts, all of us wish we could develop the habit of consistency. And do you know how popular it is? A book on habits is in the New York Times bestsellers list and has been for a while, called Atomic Habits. Every time you look on that list, there's some kind of a book about habits, because everybody's trying to figure out, how can I have better habits? How can I live a more consistent life? And you don't have to be a Christian to feel that way. You just are a person, and you have a few things in your life you'd like to do more consistently. And the same is true in the spiritual arena, in our walk with the Lord. In his letter to the church at Colossae, Paul wrote what I believe is a powerful summary statement about what happens to us when the Holy Spirit takes control of our lives. Here's what it says. Listen to these words. Continue earnestly in prayer, being vigilant in it with thanksgiving. Meanwhile, praying also for us that God would open to us a door for the word, to speak the mystery of Christ, for which I am also in chains, that I may make it manifest as I ought to speak. Walk in wisdom toward those who are outside, redeeming the time. Let your speech always be with grace, seasoned with salt, that you may know how you ought to answer each one. You realize when you read this that it's an all-encompassing passage. For in these few verses, it's like Paul takes all we've been learning about the Holy Spirit, he wraps it up into three areas of life where most of us will admit we have the most difficulty living consistently for God. He talks about staying consistent in the way we pray and in the way we speak with grace. Let's take each one of them and follow what Paul said right from this passage of Scripture. Holy Spirit help for our worship begins with Paul's instruction for us to pray diligently. Colossians 4:2, continue earnestly in prayer. Continue in prayer is a command. It is not a suggestion. It is not something he says you should do if you feel like it. It says, don't let prayer be an afterthought. Don't let it be a ho-hum kind of thing you could take or leave. God wants us to pray diligently. He wants us to keep after it, even when it's not easy. Jesus taught his disciples to pray always and never give up. And if you read the New Testament carefully, you will see that this was the way they did it in the early church. These are verses from Acts and Ephesians, but listen carefully. These all continued with one accord in prayer and supplication. And they continued steadfastly in the apostles' doctrine, fellowship, breaking of bread, and prayers. But we will give ourselves continually to prayer, to the ministry of the word. Pray always with all prayer and supplication in the Spirit, being watchful to this end with all perseverance and supplication for all the saints. And 1 Thessalonians 5:17, which we all know, pray without ceasing. What does it mean to pray without ceasing? It doesn't mean to walk around muttering all day long, like you were in some kind of a trance. It has nothing to do with that. It means to take your prayer life seriously. I remember reading a story by John Stonestreet, who was the president of the Colson Center. He told about a ninth grade Bible class assignment that he dreaded. He said, we had to go visit elderly shut-ins, and he and a friend went to see Mrs. Buchner, who was an 89-year-old widow on a country road in Virginia. The visit started awkwardly, and singing carols didn't help at all.

As they prepared to leave, she said, "Can we pray together?" John and his friend agreed, and Mrs. Buchner prayed with a warmth and confidence that made John realize she really knew God. 2 years later, unable to forget her, John visited again. He said, "You probably don't remember me." "John," she smiled, "I prayed for you this morning." And she kept praying for him every day until she died. That's what Paul meant when he wrote, "Continue earnestly in prayer." Do you have anybody that prays for you every day? I'm blessed to have probably more than I know, but 3 or 4 people that I know pray for me by name every single day. And they even send me emails to let me know what they prayed for. Can you imagine what that feels like to know you have that strength? And when we receive that, we want to do that for others. The Bible says, pray diligently. Make prayer important. Sometimes it's not very important. We put it over here on the side. We go to church. We sing songs. We might even talk about Jesus. But prayer is a very difficult thing. And you know what? I read somewhere that if you want to empty a church, announce to the church that you're going to speak for 10 weeks on prayer. Nobody will come because everybody feels guilty about this particular subject. I don't want you to feel guilty, men and women. I want you to be encouraged to know prayer is a tremendous part of our life. And the Bible says, first of all, pray diligently. Then it says, being vigilant in it. Now, how in the world can you be vigilant in prayer? What does it mean to be watchful in prayer? First of all, it means to stay awake. I don't know about you. I have fallen asleep in a few prayers over the years. I had a hard night, got up in the morning, tried to pray, and all of a sudden I realized I was in a different zone. I don't know where I was. I'm sure God wasn't getting a lot out of my prayer. It means much more than that. It means to be watchful. It means to have an attitude of being spiritually alert. It means to notice what's going on around us, to be on the lookout for spiritual danger in our own lives, in the lives of others. Peter used this same word, vigilant, in his writing. He said, "Be sober, be vigilant, because your adversary, the devil, walks about like a roaring lion, seeking whom he may devour." I'm not sure about you, but I've noticed that the discipline of prayer can easily slip away from you if you're not attentive to it. One day without prayer, which can happen to anyone, becomes 2 days. 2 days become 3. 3 days become a week, and then you wake up and realize with a start that a whole month has gone by and you've hardly prayed at all. Can I tell you 2 strategic things the devil does to make this happen? I've observed this over the years watching people and even in my own life. First of all, when you stop praying, the devil makes you feel really bad that you don't pray and you realize you shouldn't be praying. And then he says, "You've not prayed in such a long time, you can't start again." And so what happens is the enemy gets in and he imagines with you a life without prayer, and before you know it, you have a life without prayer. Don't you let him do that to you. Here's what I know. Wherever you stopped in your prayer life, God will accept you to start right back again right now. It's never too much time that's gone by. If you realize and become convicted that you're not praying as you should, you don't have to go to class to figure that out. Just start doing it. Just start praying again. And you will discover that God will honor that. You've never slipped so far away from God that he won't accept you when you pray again. Don't let the devil tell you that. It's just not true. God loves you. His hands are reaching out to you. He longs for your fellowship. Don't deprive him of it anymore. Just get back to praying. That's what the scripture teaches us to do. So we're to pray diligently and watchfully. Notice this, we're to pray thankfully. Paul says in Colossians 4:2, pray with thanksgiving. Have you ever found yourself rushing into prayer, get halfway through it, and you realize you haven't breathed a single word of thanks to the Lord? All you've done is back your truck up and dump all your problems on his doorstep. We all get our gimme list together, don't we? Mine starts accumulating throughout the day, stored in some file in the back of my mind. I want this, I need that, I gotta have this and such and such. And sometimes, if I'm not careful, I can rush right into prayer with the list that is absent the thanking of God. The Bible tells us we're to begin our prayers with gratitude. Here's Psalm 100,

verse 4, enter into his gates with thanksgiving and into his courts with praise. Be thankful to him and bless his name. Our very first words in prayer should be the words of gratitude. When you wake up in the morning, start by saying, Lord, thank you for another day. Thank you for a night of rest and for the strength to face what's ahead, for my family, for the church. You've placed in my life, Lord, so many things. Thank you, thank you, thank you. I don't know if you need that kind of a reminder, but all of us know that if we're not careful, we ask God for everything and we thank him for very little. How many of you could give a witness that God is a wonderful God and he's worthy of our praise? Can I get a witness today? So Paul says, pray diligently, pray watchfully, pray thankfully, and then I love this one, pray evangelistically. Meanwhile, praying for also for us, that God would open to us a door for the word to speak the mystery of Christ, for which I am also in chains, that I may make it manifest as I ought to speak. Now remember, Paul's writing this letter from prison. Colossians is one of the prison epistles. He's not asking for an open door so he can get out of jail. That's probably what I have been praying for, but not Paul. No, that's not the principal thing on his heart. That open door phrase appears in Scripture several times, and Paul is not saying, please open the door to my jail. He's saying, Lord, I want you to open the door for opportunity for me. He's affirming that God is the one who opens doors, but he opens them when we ask him. How do you know that? The Bible tells us that. Look with me at Revelation chapter 3. These things says he who is holy and he who is true, he who has the key of David, he who opens and no one shuts, and shuts and no one opens. I know your works. See, I have set before you an open door and no one can shut it. When we ask for open doors, we're really asking for opportunities. And when God provides one, you won't have to force it open yourself. It will be clear, unmistakable, wide enough to walk through with confidence. I've had some experience in that over my life. When we started the radio ministry years ago on one station here in San Diego, I didn't have anybody out there representing us, trying to get us other stations. But one by one, God opened doors. And we would hear from this station and that station. Somebody said, would you have liked to have started out with 2,000 radio stations? No, I wouldn't like to have started out with those, because the joy of seeing God make that happen along the way was so great. And the realization that I didn't have anything to do with it. I wasn't making it happen. God was doing it. It was such a tremendous time in my life. You and I get ourselves in a lot of trouble sometimes when we try to make our own opportunities, don't we? I'd rather not tell you the stories about when I've done that. They won't be edifying to anybody here, I'm sure. But I am the sort of person who will try to make things happen. And if I'm not careful, I run around rattling this door and rattling that door and saying, Lord, please open it for me. I know that we can pray for God to open doors, but then we have to let him open the door. And you notice, too, that sometimes he shuts doors. I don't know how long you have to live to be thankful for doors that have been shut, because I can look back and see places in my life where I almost went here or almost went there or almost did this or almost did that, and God shut the door so that I couldn't do it. I wasn't happy about it when it happened, but looking back, I realize he was protecting me. In other words, when we get to heaven, we will thank God for the prayers that he answered, and maybe even for some of the prayers he didn't answer as we look back over our lives. Paul's purpose here was to have open doors so that he could teach the grace of God. That's what the Bible says. He wanted the ability to explain to his people the hidden counsels of God. He wanted to help them understand how the Jews and the Gentiles had been brought together into one church and one body and one kingdom. He wanted to make them understand. He says, I want to be clear in my teaching. We have some teachers here. I see some of you. I know that you pray for opportunities, but do you ever pray for clarity? That God will give you clarity when you speak? If you've ever done any teaching, you understand very well what Paul was praying for. Sometimes you see something so clear in your studies and you're so excited about it, and you can't wait to share it when you have

your opportunity, and then you present it to a group of people and you watch a glaze form over their eyes. With a sinking feeling, you realize they don't have a clue what you've been talking about. Paul was saying, this is too important for me to muddle or obscure. I pray that I will be able to lay it out in a way that people can really and readily pick it up. I pray that a lot for what I do here. I don't want to just get up here and talk. Someone once told me a long time ago, if they haven't learned, you haven't taught. And that's a really interesting thing, is it not? If you teach and they haven't learned, you haven't taught. The Holy Spirit helps our worship. He helps us in these ways when we pray. Notice, secondly, the Holy Spirit will help us in our walk. Verse 5, walk in wisdom toward those who are outside, redeeming the time. When you walk, you just put one step in front of the other. You just take one step at a time. How many of you know the Christian life is just one step at a time? When you get ahead of that, you get in trouble, don't you? I was thinking about the verse that says, according to your days, so shall your strength be. How many of you are along with me when you say, Lord, this is Monday, I'd like strength for the whole week? No, you don't get strength for the whole week. You get strength for Monday. And when will you get Tuesday's strength? On Tuesday. The Bible says we walk by faith. And then he says in this passage something very interesting. He says we walk toward those who are without. What a wonderful picture that is. There are many Christians who think that once you become a Christian, you shut off all relationships with the people in the world and you stay a little bit each day in your holy huddle and you live there for the rest of your time. I don't see that in the Bible. The Lord Jesus associated with sinners, with prostitutes, societal rejects. How are we supposed to win a world if we don't know anybody in the world? How are we going to touch people who don't know Christ if we're never with them? As someone has said, there's no impact without contact. So the Bible doesn't teach that you as a Christian should get over in your little group of other Christians and never talk to anybody who doesn't believe what you believe or live like you live. The Bible says, however, we're to live our lives toward them. In other words, live our lives in such a way that they will see the difference we make. If you're a Christian and you're working in a company where you're the only Christian, I promise you they know it. If you're living at all the Christian life, they watch you. You're to live your life with a difference. And the Bible goes on to tell us a little bit more about how to do that as we move forward. Paul says in this passage that when you walk with wisdom, you do it openly toward those who are outside of the faith. You do your best to be an example for what Christ means to you as you live your life. I can promise you this. The people you work with are watching you every move. Once it becomes apparent you are a Christian, you are on display, an object of a curiosity, and they will monitor everything you say and everything you do. And you say, Pastor, I don't like that. Doesn't seem fair. That sounds like living in a fishbowl. I don't want that. Well, that's your problem. It's tough. That's the way it is. When you're a Christian, that's just the way it is. And if you try to live consistently in your own strength, you will fall flat on your face. But the Holy Spirit is here to empower you to live in such a way that environment around you, which is not Christian, causes a contrast to be seen in your life that is amazing. I remember one time when I was a student in Dallas Seminary, I was working for the Illinois-California Express. That's a freight company. I don't know if it's still in existence or not, but it was back then. And I did a lot of things during the time I was working there. I was a billing clerk for a while. That's where you can make the most money, so I tried to learn how to do that. But I worked a lot on the docks. And you know, the docks of a freight company, that's a good place to find out what the world is all about, I want you to know. I didn't know any Christians there. I knew a lot of union members who were upset with me. If they thought I was working too hard, they'd let me know. If I wasn't taking enough time off for my lunch break, they'd let me know. I'll never forget, one day I was in the truck and a guy came up to me, walked in the truck and he looked at me and he said, Jeremiah, why are you the way you are? Oh, what a question that is. Why are you the way you are? What an opportunity to say, well, because I live for somebody else beside myself.

I live for Jesus. The Bible says, be ready with an answer for everyone who asks you concerning your faith. You don't have to open that door to do that. God will open it. And then Paul says, redeem your time. Seize every opportunity, like merchants who were buying up a commodity in the market. This whole business of our walk before the world is so critical. And you say, it isn't fair that my faith should be a determinant in the life of somebody else. It isn't fair, it's just the way it is. That's why our responsibility is so great. I remember reading a story about the Russian writer, Maxim Gorky. Gorky was a child when his father died, and he and his mother went to live with his grandparents. His granddad, Gorky recalled, was a religious man, but stern, irritable, and sometimes very cruel. His mother was very religious, but kind and gentle and understanding. Gorky wrote that when he saw his mother and his grandfather kneeling side by side in church, he could not believe that they were praying to the same God. He said there had to be two gods, one cruel and vindictive and the other loving and forgiving. I think sometimes when people see us, they must wonder about our God. Because you see, the way we interact with those outside the faith paints a picture of the God we worship. The Christ they see in you and in me is the only Christ they have, and they will evaluate. Robert Ingersoll, the famous infidel, had a godly aunt to whom he sent a copy of one of his books that were filled with attacking the Bible. He was a terrible man who wrote terrible things about the faith. On the flyleaf of this book, he wrote these words. He said, if all Christians lived like you, this book would never have been written. Ladies and gentlemen, whether we like it or not, we walk our faith toward the world. We're not going to be perfect. We're going to fall down sometimes. We're going to have to back up and retool, start over in some areas. But what Paul wants us to understand is that we're the Christians in this world. Christ has given us eternal life and hope, and we're to be the ambassadors of that to the whole world. And never has that been more important than it is now, because the world seems to be getting darker and darker, and the world gets darker, the light gets brighter, and we have the opportunity to represent our dear Savior in a world that rejects him. Oh, what a privilege that is, and how bold and strategic we should be in doing it. So then, Paul writes about the Spirit's help in our worship and in our walk. In verse 6 of Colossians 4, he helps us with our witness. He says, let your speech always be with grace, seasoned with salt, that you may know how you ought to answer each one. Now, the Bible says that one of the hardest things you and I will ever have to deal with is the control of our tongue. Do you know the book of James tells us that it's more difficult to bridle your tongue than it is to bridle a wild horse? You can let those words out, but you can't stuff them back in. You can send them forth, but you can't call them back. You can say them, but you can't unsay them. And we all know that. The tongue gets a lot of people in trouble. What we say, how we say it, when we say it. So it's not surprising that Paul would, in his final verse of this paragraph, talk about our Christian witness. Three ways the Spirit should influence our speech as we seek to live as witnesses toward the world. Very practical stuff here, you guys. Number one, our witness should be courteous. He said, let your speech always be with grace. I don't know about you, but I like gracious people. I pray to God that I will not be a grumpy old man, but a gracious old man. That's the way we should be. We should be gracious people. Many Christians turn away from Christ by the very way they present the truth of the gospel. I mean, you don't usually persuade people to know and love the Lord when you begin your conversation by telling them they're going to hell. That usually doesn't win you an open door. We read of our Lord Jesus that he was full of grace and truth. Truth packaged in grace. That's the way Christ related to men and women in his earthly walk, and so we should too. I read about four rites that I hope will help you remember what it means to speak with grace. The right words. Say what is true, but choose your words that are helpful.

not hurtful. There are a number of ways to say the same thing. You can say it in a hurtful way, or you can say it in a helpful way. Always be edifying, which means build up, don't tear down. Number two, not just the right words, but the right way. The same words can sound gentle or harsh depending on how you say them. Grace has a special tone. It's not just what you say, but it's how you say it. Number three, not just the right words in the right way, but the right time. Timing is everything. Good words spoken at the wrong time can get you nowhere. And sometimes silence speaks louder than words. Ecclesiastes says there is a time to keep silent and a time to speak. So make sure you're doing this at the right time. And then there are right reasons. Don't just talk to hear yourself talk. Speak because you want to help and bless the person with whom you are talking. Ephesians 4:29 says, let no corrupt word proceed out of your mouth, but what is good for necessary edification, that it may impart grace to the hearers. What a great verse that is. J.C. Ryle said, speak the truth in love, because truth without love is barbarity, and love without truth is cruelty. To speak the right words in the right way at the right time for the right reasons is a challenge. And it can only happen when you let the Holy Spirit direct your life when you speak to those without the faith. Our witness must be courteous and it must be compelling. Notice Paul says next, let your speech always be seasoned with salt. What does that mean? It means don't let your words become flat and tasteless. Salt had two particularly important purposes in the New Testament. It was a preservative to keep things from spoiling. And it was used to create thirst in animals. I used to spend my summers with my uncle who had a farm in Pennsylvania. And I remember while being there, we used to put salt licks in the field. Those are big blocks of salt for the animals. And when they would lick those blocks of salt, they would be thirsty and then drink enough water. And by the way, that's the reason why they sell popcorn, potato chips, and nuts at your ball game. You eat a bag of potato chips at a ball game, and then you want to get a soft drink, and you get the biggest one they sell, and you make them happy, and you quench your thirst. Paul is saying, let there be something in what you say in your witness that compels people to know God. Get creative in how you communicate Christ. Talk in such a way that when people are around you, they sense this is not something you've put on. It is something in you that comes out effervescently with the power of the Holy Spirit. Let it be really you. Yes, let your speech always be gracious, but don't let it be flat. Don't load it up with canned phrases and Christian cliches. We all know what that sounds like. Have you ever asked somebody a question about the faith and they say something that you've already heard a million times in your life and it doesn't mean a thing to you because you know they're just telling you what they heard and it doesn't mean anything to them at all? We're to be filled with the wonderful truth of who Christ is. And let me just pause here to say this. When it comes to witnessing, don't make it harder than it is. You don't have to go to class to learn how to witness. You don't have to have a 10-week course at your church or at some Bible college. I'm not saying those things will help you to be better at it, but witnessing is just telling people what Jesus Christ has done for you. That's all it is. And everyone in this room who's a Christian can do that. If Christ hasn't done anything for you, then I would suggest you not talk too much to people outside the faith. But you all know he's done so much. And when he does something for you, make a note of it and just put it in your little file up here. Someday what he did for me is going to help me tell somebody else about my Jesus. I like to brag on Jesus, do you? I think we should be bold about that so that people know this is not about us. This is about the one who loved us and gave himself for us. Let your speech always be gracious, but don't let it be flat. Paul says our witness must be courteous and compelling and compassionate. He says, verse 6, that you may know how you ought to answer each one. You talk to people differently, not because your message is different, but because people are different. You suit your witness to the one with whom you are speaking. I talk to someone who has just lost a family member about Jesus in a much different way.

that I might talk to them if I were sitting with them at a ball game or something. You have to figure out the situation. You have to be compassionate about where those people are in their life and then talk to them in that mode. You don't just use the same four spiritual laws no matter where you go and what you do. If you do that, you're going to have a lot of awkward, discouraging experiences. Where are they? How can you relate to them? How can you love them in their situation?

over the years. Someone once told me something like this: when a wife talks to her husband about the Lord, she might be conveying to him, whether she wants to or not, that he hasn't been a good husband or one that he should have been. And so the spiritual thing is a way that she's just telling him he's not measuring up. What a difference when a woman comes to her husband, she says this: honey, you've been everything I could ever have asked for in a husband. I love you so much. You are a great provider, and I know you love me, and I'm so grateful for that. I just wish there was one thing we could share together that is so very special to me. How different that is from an accusatory comment, or you need to get saved, or whatever you say when you have those conversations. Same thing is true with our parents. Over the years, I've had many people say, my parents don't know the Lord, and whenever I try to talk to them, they get mad. Or they say, I don't want any of that stuff talked about in my house. You may not talk about that when you come here. And of course, they have the right to say that, and you should obey that. But a lot of times that happens because of the crazy way we go about trying to win our parents. Because the same rule is true. If you go back and try to witness to your father who's not a Christian, do you know what you might convey to him? You might convey that you think he was a bad father. After all, what kind of father would let his kids grow up without religion? So you need to season your witness and say to him, you've been a great dad. I couldn't have asked for a better one. But you know what, Dad? God has given me something so great, and I love you so much. I can't help but share with you what he's done for me. I wish you knew my God like I do. When you affirm a person's worth without blasting him or her with the gospel right up front, you win an opportunity. The Holy Spirit gives us the wisdom and the grace to do that. He empowers you and me to look at every situation and to discern how God wants us to tailor-make our witness to each individual. When Jesus met the woman at the well in the hot noonday sun, he didn't say to her, you must be born again. No, that's what he said to Nicodemus. He spoke to her about thirst and the deeper thirst for God that we all feel within us. He spoke about water and the water of life that can become an unfailing source of refreshment through the years of our lives. Jesus was a master at taking the situation and speaking the truth to a person in the situation in which he found them. In the book of Acts, there was this man named Philip who met a government official from Africa who was traveling through the desert in his chariot. The man was reading from this old scroll, but he didn't understand what it meant. So Philip didn't give him a lecture. Philip jumped up in the chariot and he said, what are you reading? Does it make sense to you? And that African official said, no, it doesn't make sense. And after Philip explained the message about Jesus, we're told the African official got saved and he was baptized. But you see, that was a chariot. That was a different place. That was a different moment. The chariot experience wasn't the same as the well experience. They were two different experiences, two different places. Sheldon Van Auken was an American writer best known for his memoir. He wrote a book called A Severe Mercy, which is worthy of reading. It was published back in 1977. In his college, he was a convinced atheist. He thought religion was simply unnecessary, but he had some wonderful Christian friends who really cared about him and often talked to him about Jesus. They didn't argue with him. They just genuinely shared with him about what Jesus had done to change their lives. And it eventually started to bother him in a good way. He couldn't stop thinking about it. So he wrote a letter to C.S. Lewis and he said, something's happening to me and I don't even know what to do. Lewis wrote back and he said, I think the Holy Spirit is after you and I don't think you're going to get away. And he didn't. He didn't get away. After lots of questions and honest conversations, Sheldon Van Auken put his trust in Jesus and later said he felt like he just jumped toward Christ and found that Christ was just holding him and waiting for him. We don't have to get everything done today. Your witness today might not get you to the place where you want it to go. Here's what I suggest. Don't witness to someone in such a way that if they reject the witness, they reject you. Witness to someone in such a way that if it doesn't materialize the first time, the door is still open.

0: continue to talk about him. How many of you didn't come to Christ the first time you heard about him? You came to Christ four, five, or six times later after someone had loved you and told you how much they loved you and told you about how much Jesus had changed their life. We can be more effective if we just follow the scripture. We can be better in worshiping, better in walking, better in witnessing if we let the Holy Spirit control us from the inside.
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0: Is based on Revelation chapter 12. If you have your Bibles, you may want to thumb your way there right now or on your Bible device that you're holding, beginning with a really amazing fact. In 1954, a four-year-old girl was abducted from her home in Colombia in the mountains, and with the idea of kidnapping her and asking for a ransom. We don't know exactly what went wrong, but something went wrong. And they didn't want to kill the child, so they took her off down a logging road in the jungle and they let her go, 4 years old. And of course, she cried and mourned for a while, and she didn't struggle so much with thirst because it did rain frequently. There was water there and the climate was somewhat mild, and so she did not freeze. But she wandered around and looked for food, and eventually a group of Capuchin monkeys were intrigued with her and they began to drop food. She lived in the jungle for 5 years. It's just an amazing story. Often tormented by insects, eventually she wore her clothes off. She followed this troop of monkeys that were watching her from the tree that kind of adopted her. She even got to the place where she could climb pretty well and learned to forage for food, and she stayed alive. When she was finally found after these years of living in the jungle, she lost all of natural social inhibitions. She had no clothes. She'd forgotten how to speak her language. She didn't remember her name, and they did not ever find her real parents. They gave her the name Marina. She eventually was young enough where she could still learn, relearn to speak both English and Spanish. She moved to Britain, she was married, and all of this is contained in a fascinating book called The Girl with No Name. God provided for her in the wilderness in a miraculous way. Right now, she's nearly 70 years old and she can still climb trees. You know, the Bible talks about a woman, which is a symbol for the church. And we have a true woman and a counterfeit woman in Revelation 12 and Revelation 17. We're going to study a very important subject. There are Christians all over the world, go to different churches. How do you know? Does it matter what church? Is there a true church? Do you even need to go to church? We're going to find out what people on the street think about this subject. And so let's take a look at some of their comments.
1: I guess you don't really know, right? I guess just whatever feels best for each person, right?
2: I think it really depends. I think a lot of religions have a lot of different things, but I think Revelation is one of the important things. I think there's only so much that Old Testaments and old things can predict. Okay. You know, there's only so many coincidences, I feel like.
3: I guess typically it would be how you're raised originally. And then as you get older, you do your own investigation.
4: When I grew up with?
5: I think you just gotta go back to whatever your parents are and stick with that. Don't change it.
6: How do you know what churches are false? Well, it depends which God you're into, really, doesn't it?
7: People just need to pray a lot and you know, get some discernment, read, do their own research, read their own literature, and that's probably the best way.
8: We don't. Every church has its flaw. You believe what you believe in your soul, and that's how you live.
9: Well, how can a church be false? It may not appeal to you or to another.
10: Like if there's no cross in the top or like no like religious signs.
11: I don't believe so. I wouldn't say it matters too much.
12: I believe it does only because the Bible preaches baptism for remission of sins. And so I believe you must be baptized. And there's a lot of churches that don't teach that.
13: No, doesn't. Just have the same, if it's the same Bible, it's fine.
14: Not really. At least you're attending church and believe in something.
0: Does truth matter? Most important question that was ever asked was when Pontius Pilate said to Jesus, "What is truth?" And then he walked away from Jesus and did not wait for the answer. He was standing there in front of the person who is the embodiment of truth. Said, "What is truth?" And with cynicism, he walked away figuring, nobody can really know the truth. And you can tell from the answers that we've been hearing some people say, well, you've got your truth and I've got my truth. And

there is really no absolute truth. Whatever you believe is good for you, and what I believe is good for me. How many of you would like to go to a doctor that's doing brain surgery on you and have him say, well, I think it's a brain, but he thinks it's a cantaloupe, so, you know, whatever you believe is okay. Or when you're on the airplane and you're flying across the ocean and the pilot comes on the air and says, I realize that some of you think there are absolute laws of aerodynamics, but, you know, I'd like to try an experiment. I think this plane will work just fine as a submarine because I believe it. And I'm sincere. Would you want to get on that airplane? Or how many of you want to know that that pilot has learned there are certain absolute rules of aerodynamics and aviation, and if you violate those rules, there are terrible consequences because it's unforgiving. There is absolute truth regarding God and eternal life. This notion that has become popular in society that, well, you got your truth and I got my truth and who can know what truth is? It's not what the Bible teaches. God says, thy word is truth. That's what Jesus said. There is truth. Jesus said, I am the way. I am the truth. I am the life. Don't believe the devil's lie that it doesn't really matter. And as long as you're sincere, how many of you have been sincere and you found out you were wrong, and it didn't help that you were sincere. I was driving cross-country one time, going from California to Texas. Late at night, finally needed some gas, got off on the clover leaf and looped around. This is before you had GPS. And I looped around a couple of times, and I found the gas station. I filled up, and I got back on the freeway, and I was feeling pretty good that I was going to make great progress. But as I was going down Interstate 10, I kept seeing the signs that said Interstate 10. I said, I'm on the right interstate. But then I started saying, well, they must have a chain of those restaurants everywhere because I just saw one a few miles back. Then I realized I was looking at the same restaurant and it said Interstate 10 West. Well, I'm going to Texas. I needed to be going east. I had been perfectly happy and sincere, but I was never going to get to Texas going the wrong direction. It didn't matter how sincere I was. And there's a lot of people in the world today, they think, well, it doesn't really matter as long as you're sincere. Oh, it does matter, friends, what you believe. The truth will set you free. There is a truth, and knowing the truth and every element of Bible truth makes you freer. So number one, first question, how does Revelation picture God's true church? Turn to your Bibles. We're going to read it first. Turn to Revelation chapter 12, please. We'll read a few verses here. And now a great sign appeared, verse 1, a great sign appeared in heaven, a woman clothed with the sun and the moon under her feet, and on her head a garland, that means a crown, a Stephanos, with 12 stars. Then being with child, she cried out in labor and pain to give birth. This woman is great with child. And another sign appeared in heaven, and behold, a great fiery red dragon having 7 heads. How many heads? 7 heads and 10 horns. How many horns? And 7 crowns on his heads, and his tail drew a third of the stars of heaven, and he threw them to the earth. And the dragon stood before the woman who was ready to give birth to devour her child as soon as it was born. And she bore a male child who was to rule all nations with a rod of iron. And her child was caught up to God in his throne. And the woman fled into the wilderness where she had a place prepared by God that they should feed her there 1,260 days fed in the wilderness. Now we're going to talk about that and we're going to go back to the Bible in just a moment. So the answer, Revelation chapter 12, what does it say about this woman? It says a what? A woman clothed with the sun and the moon under her feet, and on her head a garland of 12 stars, being with child, she cried out in labor. She's going through labor pains and in pain to give birth. And she bears a male child who is to rule all nations with a rod of iron. Who do you think that is? That male child is Jesus, the Christ. He is caught up to God's throne. We know Jesus ascended to heaven. Who is the woman? What does a woman represent? In the Bible, when it talks about this woman, she may appear here,

before it's over with. A woman represents God's bride. And this woman, who's great with child, is a symbol of the church. What is she wearing? She's clothed with the what? The sun. That's the light of God's truth that you find in the New Testament. Standing on the moon. Does the moon give light at night? Does the moon have light of its own, or does the moon reflect the light of the sun that will rise? It is the Old Testament reflecting the light of the Son of Righteousness who would arise with healing in his wings. The New Testament church stands on the foundation of the promises of God in the Old Testament. And above her head, above the head is a symbol of leadership. You've got the 12 stars, and that represents the 12 tribes in the Old Testament. You've got the 12 apostles in the New Testament. You even have the 12 princes of Moses leading Israel, the 12 judges of Israel in the book of Judges, 12, a symbol of leadership. This is God's church. He is clothed with sun, moon, stars. Who made the sun? Who made the moon? Look at Genesis. Who made the stars? This is God's light. The Bible says to the bride, you are the light of the world. Let your light so shine before men that they may see your good works and glorify your Father which is in heaven. So this woman represents the true church, okay? It says, and how do we know that? You read in Jeremiah 6:2, God's church is symbolized by woman. I have likened the daughter of Zion to a lovely and a delicate woman. The sun representing the light of Jesus, Psalm 84, Malachi 4:2, giving you these verses. The moon represents the promises in the history of the Old Testament, which the church was built on. This will all be in your lesson. The stars above her head symbolize the leadership of the church. And you read about the stars, it says there in Revelation chapter 1, which were the ministers of the church. It was leadership. The one who is to rule all nations with a rod of iron, this man-child, is Jesus. Amen? And the dragon wants to devour the man-child as soon as it's born. Now, you see this woman, but she's juxtaposed against a different woman that you find in Revelation 17. Okay, back to our Bibles. Go in your Bible to Revelation chapter 17. We're going to start with verse 3. And you'll find that these two women are actually opposites. And this woman exists in the world today too. Revelation 17, start with verse 3. So he, the angel, carried me away in the spirit into the wilderness, and I saw a woman sitting on a scarlet-colored beast that was full of names of blasphemy, having how many heads? Seven heads and how many horns? Now, when was the last time you saw a beast with seven heads and ten horns? They're not that common, are they? How many would agree this is the same beast? By the way, it appears in Revelation 13, too. This beast, who is trying to destroy the woman in Revelation 12, is in cooperation with the woman in Revelation 17. What is a woman? Church. So you've got one woman clothed with God's light, but this woman, it says she's arrayed, and this is verse 4, purple, scarlet, adorned with gold, precious stones, pearls, all things you would find on earth that can be man-made. Having in her hand a golden cup full of abominations and the filthiness of her fornication. And if you have any doubt about this woman, she's got on her forehead, people have things in their forehead in Revelation, she's got this stamp, Mystery Babylon the Great, the mother of harlots. She's got daughters that have come out of her. And of abominations of the earth, and the woman is drunken with the blood of the saints. So this is the wrong woman. You got these two women. So, a woman represents what? Can we use the Bible and Bible prophecy to try and find out if God has a people in the world today? Is the Bible pretty clear? There is the true woman of light, and there is a counterfeit. One is riding with the beast, the other is being persecuted by the beast. Does it matter what church you're in? You don't want to be with that woman in Babylon, because you read Revelation chapter 18, 19, it says Babylon is going to be destroyed. That harkens back to the Tower of Babel, man-made worship that was confused and cursed by God there in Genesis chapter 11. These are the keys to understanding these things. It says a woman was arrayed in purple and scarlet, adorned with gold and precious stones and pearls.
So you've got

this woman riding a beast in Revelation 17. This beast is a great persecuting power that we find. If we go from chapter 12 to chapter 13, you're going to see that beast appears again. All right, number two. Who is the great red dragon? And what does he try to do? Now we're going back to chapter 12. That great dragon was cast out, called the serpent of old, called what? The devil and Satan. So it's saying that the devil is manipulating this power, this beast. Now, when you read in Isaiah 14, it describes the devil, but it uses the king of Tyre. If you look in Ezekiel 28, it talks about the devil, but he's working through the king of Babylon. When you read Revelation 12, it talks about the devil, but he's operating through the kingdom of pagan Rome. It says the dragon tries to devour the man-child as soon as he is born. The dragon stood before the woman who's ready to give birth to devour her child as soon as it is born. So this dragon is an enemy of Christ, wants to destroy Christ. You know, there's several times in Bible history when the devil has tried to stop the Savior from coming. Now, the devil knew that the Messiah would come. He knew the incarnation would happen. He didn't know exactly when. When the children of Israel were in Egypt, he thought now would be the time when God would send the Savior. So what did he do? The dragon tried to destroy all the male baby boys. Do you remember the Pharaoh was telling them to throw all the baby boys to the crocodiles in the Nile River? But Moses is spared. One is spared. He becomes a Savior. Do you know back during the time of Athaliah, if you know your Bible, if you get to 2 Kings, it tells about a wicked queen. She's the daughter of Jezebel, another wicked queen. By the way, in the time of Jezebel and Athaliah, there is a 3.5-year period, 1,260 days, just like Revelation. And her son, Ahaziah, is killed in battle by Jehu. She does not want one of the sons of David to rule. Athaliah is a pagan. Her mother, Jezebel's a pagan. She wants to be queen. Well, among the Jews, they had kings. They didn't have queens. The men ruled. But she wants to be queen. So she kills all of the babies of David, the descendants of David. She kills all of her grandchildren. Boy, talk about cold-blooded. But one escapes. His name is Joash. And he ends up being in the temple of God. He comes out of the temple of God when he's 7 years old. They blow the trumpets. They coronate him king. She is destroyed. Something like when Jesus, our Savior, the Son of David Christ, is going to come from the heavenly temple. The trumpets will blow. The people will rejoice, and Babylon's destroyed. What you see happening in the Bible is going to be repeated in the future. This is what Revelation is talking about. So the devil, under Herod, using the Roman power. How many remember when Herod sent his soldiers to Bethlehem? They said, well, there's a baby. He's a new king of the Jews. You know what Herod's official title was? The Romans gave him the title King of the Jews. So when the wise men come into Jerusalem, they said, where is he that is born King of the Jews? And Herod said, what did you say? He said, oh, yeah. I'd like to know about when you find him. Tell me when you find him. I would like to worship him too. He wanted to kill him. The devil was working, the dragon, through pagan Rome. And then later you find the devil starts working through the church papal Rome during the Dark Ages. Number three, what happens after Satan fails to destroy Jesus? You know, did the devil try to destroy Jesus on the cross? Did he try to keep him in the tomb? Could the devil keep him in the tomb? Did Christ ascend to heaven? Now the devil cannot hurt Jesus anymore, can he? He's out of his reach. So what does the devil do now? It says her child is caught up to God and his throne. As the disciples watch in Acts chapter 1, Jesus ascended and he's caught up in a cloud of angels. And the Bible said that as he left, he will come. Amen? He's coming in the clouds with all of the angels of heaven. But in the meantime, the devil now vents his fury. The devil wants to hurt Jesus by hurting what Jesus loves. If you

hurt somebody, you don't just torture them, but torture their child in front of them. I remember once when one of our boys was 18 months old, he had spinal meningitis. They didn't know, so they had to do a test. It's called a spinal tap. But because we had come to the doctor off hours, they had an intern there that was in training. They call it practicing medicine. And we watched as the hospital staff held down our beautiful 18-month baby boy, and he tried to push the needle into his spine and find the right spot to drain out spinal fluid. And our little boy, they can't numb them at the time. And our little boy's looking up with his eyes wild with tears. He's going, "Daddy, Daddy, Daddy, why are you letting them hurt me?" And it broke my heart. I would have traded places with him just like that. The devil knows that Jesus loves us. He wants to hurt Jesus by hurting his people. That's why he persecutes the church. After Jesus is caught up to heaven, what does Satan do to the church? When the dragon saw that he had been cast to the earth, he persecuted the woman who gave birth to the child. After Christ ascended to heaven, some of the most severe persecution came upon the church. How many of you have heard the stories of what Nero and Diocletian and the different Roman emperors did to the Christians in the Colosseums? It's not just the fables. They were fed to wild beasts. Nero smeared pitch on the Christians and lit them on fire alive to light his gardens as they writhed in pain. It was terrible. Why do you think the catacombs are under Rome? Because they had to go underground, so to speak. It was called religio illicite. Even in the Bible, you can see where Paul and the Jews had been expelled from Rome by the emperor. See, the Roman Empire had tolerated many religions as long as you still held up the Roman religion as supreme. But when the Christians said, "No, we're not going to offer incense to your pagan gods," they outlawed the religion and it became religio illicite. That's why Paul says it may be better if you don't get married and have a family right now because of the persecution is so intense. So the devil tried to destroy the church with plan A. Plan A was annihilation, extermination, genocide. Feed them to the lions, kill them off in the mines, work them to death, crucify them. When Nero burned Rome, he blamed it on the Christians. Nero burned Rome because he didn't like the wooden tenements. He wanted marble structures, and he thought, "I got to get rid of all these poor people." He set the city on fire, watched it burn, played his fiddle. You've heard the story. And when they were outraged, he said, "The Christians did it." He said, "By the way, you know, the Christians, they're living underground and they're cannibals. They believe in eating the flesh and drinking the blood of Jesus. They're cannibals," and they had terrible propaganda against Christians, and the Christians experienced a terrible persecution. Not only that, during this time, the Jews rebelled against the Romans, and people saw Christianity and Judaism. They kept the same Sabbath. They worshiped the same God. They read the same Bible. They saw them as sort of the same thing. And so the Jews became very hated after 70 AD. And so Judaism and Christianity were both outlawed. And Christians and Jews were being exterminated en masse, destroyed, enslaved, property taken away, scattered around the empire. But you know what happened? The seed of Christianity is the blood of the martyrs. The more they mowed them down, the more they grew. Because the pagans would come to the Colosseum and they'd watch these Christians, before they're being fed to wild animals, calmly pray. They had expressions of peace and joy. They looked like they were on their way to a wedding because they knew their next conscious thought was the resurrection and seeing the Lord. And they said, "Why are they so peaceful? Why are they so brave?" And they started asking questions, and Christianity kept spreading. And the devil said, "This is not working." So he went to plan B, was if you can't destroy them from the outside, destroy them from the inside. He legalized Christianity, and he commingled paganism and Christianity. Constantine, ostensibly, he legalized Christianity, and he said, "Yeah, well, my mother is converted to Christianity, so I can't kill them off. They're really not hurting."

0: seen anybody. And all of a sudden, it became very vogue to be a Christian.
1: You know, Jesus came into our world for three reasons. First of all, he came as our example, to live a life that we might follow his steps. He came to show us the Father. He said, "If you've seen me, you've seen the Father." And then he came as our sacrifice. He died on the cross as a substitute for all of our sins. But we must come to him. We repent of our sins. We confess. He'll receive us with loving arms. Why don't you ask him now? Hi, friends. I trust you're being blessed by what you're watching. If you want to be doubly blessed, then you're going to want to get the Prophecy Odyssey study guides that go along with these presentations. There's 15 study guides. They're beautifully illustrated, and they will greatly enhance your Bible comprehension. So if you'd like to get them, simply follow the instructions that you see on the screen. You will be glad you did. Ever wondered why are there so many different church denominations? You might be surprised to learn that God foretold this would happen in prophecy. To learn more about it, make sure and request your free copy of The Bride of Christ. 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To get your free copy, simply follow the instructions on your screen.

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1: Hello, friends. Welcome back to Prophecy Odyssey. In our previous episode, we saw how Satan furiously persecuted God's church after Jesus ascended to heaven. If you've ever wondered which church you should attend, then today's study is for you. We're going to discover the 7 identifying marks of God's true church and 3 vital messages it will proclaim to the world. Remember, if you'd like to know more about how to pick a church, then check out the Prophecy Odyssey Bible lessons and our free offer. I'll tell you more about how you can get those resources later in the program. So thank you for watching, and God bless as you continue your Prophecy Odyssey adventure. Where did the woman go during this terrifying period of persecution, and how long did it last? Now, let me tell you what happened, and then we'll get to the answer. So, with the conversion of Constantine and Christianity being legalized, and suddenly it's very popular, all over Rome they had all these pagan priests. Constantine said, Christianity's legalized, his mother became a Christian, and the pagan priest said, well, I'd like to stay on the government payroll, I'll be a Christian. And all of these pagans began to join the church before they were converted or even taught. In fact, when Constantine was fighting the Battle of Maximilian, and he came to the Tiber River, he claimed to see a vision where he was to conquer under the sign of the cross, and they began to paint red crosses on their shields. And he ordered his army, for good luck, to march through the Tiber River, and he says, I'm going to baptize the whole lot of you. March through the river. Well, they had not been taught. And so you got all of these dry pagans that go through the river, and they come up wet pagans, but they're being told, you're Christians now. They have no idea what that means. And they have all these idols all over Rome. They had more idols than tiles on the rooftop in Rome. And they said, well, what do we do with our idols? And they said, well, let's change their names. Give them Christian names. And Diana, we'll call her Mary. And Jupiter, Apollo, Mercury, Peter, James, and John. And all of a sudden, idolatry just swept into the church. And the priests, instead of being like the people, you know, Jesus did not dress in special vestments. He dressed like a carpenter. But now priests were an upper class. And they said, you know, we better not give the Bibles to the people. If you give the Bibles to the people, they're going to find out salvation is a gift, and we've been selling it. And if they want forgiveness, they've got to pay indulgences to the church. And all of a sudden, the priests became a special class. And they were living in palaces. And the people were being ground down, and the religion became a government institution. That's how the capital of Christianity moved from Jerusalem to Rome. You still with me? This is history, friends. I mean, anybody can look this up. And all of a sudden, there was tremendous compromise. And what you had is, and there were still many sincere Christians that were in Rome, and they were fighting against the compromise. But all of a sudden, you had the commingling of Christianity and paganism. They started saying hell burns forever because they got that from Greek mythology with Pluto. And they started saying you can pay for your sins, salvation by works. Everything began to change. True Christians began to get persecuted. By the time of Justinian, about 538 AD, Justinian, the Roman emperor, he said, I'm moving the capital to Constantinople. I'm going to give the bishop of Rome is now going to be the head of the church. We're going to call him the supreme papa, the father, the pope. That happened years after Jesus. Jesus never said Peter was the leader of the church. Jesus is the leader of the church. In fact, right after Jesus says, Peter, yeah, because of your declaration that I'm the Messiah, on that rock of your declaration, I'm going to build my church. The gates of hell will not prevail against it. And I'm

going to go to Jerusalem and I'm going to die. And Peter said, no, no, Lord, don't do that. Jesus turned to Peter and said, get behind me, Satan. In the same passage where people say he's the first pope, Jesus calls him Satan. Totally misunderstood. So Christians had to flee into the wilderness. Notice, the woman, now we're still in Revelation 12. You tracking with me? The woman fled into the wilderness where she had a place prepared by God that they should feed her there 1,260 days. A time of great persecution happened because the church in Rome became a government institution that not only ruled over Rome, they began to rule over all of the empires under the Roman Empire. And with the conversion of Clovis, the king of the Franks, you had the Holy Roman Empire. And how many of you have played chess? You got the king and the queen, and who is on the right of the king and the queen? Bishop? Bishop. You look at the churches all through Europe during that time of history, and you had the king and the queen, and then you had the church. And they had to clear everything with the church. And if the king and the queen did not clear it with the church, then the whole nation could be excommunicated. And the reason that you've got the Church of England is because Henry kept killing his wives because they couldn't have children, and the church said, look, enough is enough. You've killed five or six wives, you know. We can't approve your divorce. He said, well, then I'm just going to start my own church. And the Church of England broke away because the whole nation was excommunicated at that time. And so the church had tremendous power over Europe during this time. True Christians that read the Bible for themselves had to flee into the mountains. They went into the Italian and the Swiss Alps, and they kept the purity of the faith. And they would copy out the scriptures by hand, and they'd send their merchants and their children into town to give little sections of scripture to people to spread the faith and keep it alive. But the church, clothed in sackcloth, is what Revelation says. You know what sackcloth is? When I was a kid, we had potato bags. You don't have them anymore. They're plastic now. How many remember burlap bags? Kind of cloth, but it's cheap cloth, and light can still get through it, but it's obscured. And the church, the light of the church was obscured during that time. Had to go underground. You know how long it lasted? From 538, when the Pope became the supreme ruler, was given an army, and Christianity was enforced by an army. Jesus never told us to force people to be Christians. Until Napoleon came along in 1798, the Pope was arrested. They lost their universal power, and he died in captivity. From 538 to 1798, you've got 1,260 years. It says for 1,260 days, 42 months, a time, and the dividing of time. That time period is in prophecy many times. By the way, what is God's number in the Bible? God's number? 7. What is half of 7? 3.5. It usually represents a time of persecution. How long did Jesus preach? 3.5 years, and then he died. And then the apostles preached for 3.5 years, and then Stephen was killed exactly 3.5 years later. And you look at the story in the Old Testament of Elijah. For 3.5 years, Elijah preached, and the prophets had to go underground. They were hidden in caves until he had his Mount Carmel experience. And even then, he had to great persecution. Elijah had to run from his life from Jezebel, a woman. I'm talking about a woman representing a church. He was a pagan woman that married a Jewish king. The combination of paganism and the truth was persecuting the prophets of God. What happened in the Old Testament was repeated in history, and it's going to happen again in the last days. Is it making sense? All right, so she flees into the wilderness. Number 6, what are two other identifying marks of God's true church? You get down to the end of chapter 12, it says, and the dragon was enraged with the woman, and he went to make war with the rest. That means the remnant of her offspring who do what? Keeps the commandments of God and has the testimony of Jesus. If you read in Isaiah chapter 8, it says, bind up the testimony, seal the law among my disciples. The law and the testimony. Read in Revelation 19, verse 10. John is talking to an angel. He falls down to worship the angel. The angel says, don't worship me. Don't worship anyone but God. We're not to pray to angels. We're not to pray to statues. Say amen.

He says, pray to God. You don't even pray to angels. And the angel said, fear God. I am of your fellow servants who keep the testimony of God, for the testimony of God is the spirit of prophecy. The law and the testimony, the law and the prophets, two characteristics. Read in Isaiah chapter 8, verse 20, according to the law and the testimony, the word of God, if they speak not according to this word, there's no light in them. The word of God is dual in nature. Ten commandments, two tables of stone. You've got the Bible, the New and the Old Testament. These are the two witnesses in Revelation 11. We'll get to that another time. Symbolized by Moses and Elijah, the law and the prophets. And God's people will have the word of God. Now you might say, well, yeah, every church keeps the commandments. Some of them. Oh, no, no, friends. God's looking for people that will believe in all 10. God does not call them the 10 suggestions. They are not called the 10 good ideas. They're not God's 10 recommendations. They are the 10 commandments of God. Amen? Everybody in jail keeps some of them some of the time. You keep them when you're sleeping for a few hours each night. And even then you might be dubious. God is looking for people that believe in all 10. Amen? Keeping not just the letter, but keeping the spirit of the law as well. Amen? So the dragon especially hates that group of people. Number 7, how did Jesus say that we're to demonstrate our love for him? He said what? If you love me, honk your horn. I heard about a woman that she was stuck in traffic and she began to honk her horn and shake her fist, didn't know that the policeman was behind her. He jumped out of his car and he pulled his gun and he said, get out of your car, hands up, up against the car. He searched her, checked her ID. She said, what's all that about? He said, well, I saw the way that you were gesturing to the driver in front of you, and I heard you honking your horn, and I saw your bumper sticker. It said, honk if you love Jesus. I just figure you stole the car. We need to be living it too, amen? The Bible says, this is the love of God, that we keep his commandments. Isn't it all about love, friends? Amen? Number 8. What 3 angelic messages will God's end time church be preaching to the world? Answer, and you read about this in Revelation 14. Go to your Bible real quick. In Revelation 14, you're going to notice that something unique happens here. It tells us that Jesus comes in Revelation 14, verse 14. You can see here where it says, then I looked, behold, a white cloud, and on the cloud one sat like the Son of Man. Remember, he'd been caught up, chapter 12. Now he's coming back. On his head a golden crown, in his hand a sharp sickle. He's coming to harvest the earth. It's the great judgment day. What message goes to the world before Jesus comes? Look in chapter 14. Starts with verse 6. Gives 3 angel messages. I saw another angel flying in the midst of heaven, having the everlasting gospel to preach to those who dwell on the earth, to every nation. It's going to be international, every nation, every tongue, tribe, people, with a loud voice. It's going to go by radio and television, by internet. Fear God and give glory to him, for the hour of his judgment is come. We have a lesson on that coming tomorrow night. Worship him that made, calling us back to the Creator and the Sabbath truth, the springs and the earth and the sea and the waters. And another angel followed, saying, Babylon has fallen, that great city, because she made all nations drink the wine of the wrath of her fornication. And a third angel followed them, saying with a loud voice, if anyone worships the beast in his image and receives his mark on his forehead or his hand, the same will drink the wine of the wrath of God that is poured out full strength into the cup of his indignation. You don't want to get the mark of the beast. We've got a lesson coming on that, friends. You don't want to make that mistake. So let's look at those 3 angels' messages quickly. Number 1, fear God. And you'll see him on the screen. Say the answer with me. Fear God, give glory to him, for the hour of his judgment is come. Do you realize that's the end of time? Do you know that part of God's judgment happens?

happens before he even gets here? How do you know that? It says, "Behold, I come, my reward is with me to give to every man." Does God know who's going up and who's not when he comes? Some judgment happens. Judgment must begin at the house of God. If judgment begins at us, what will be the end of them that obey not the gospel? I'm quoting the Bible. Judgment has come. Second angel's message. And worship him who made the heaven and the earth and the sea. And that means worship him the right way, the right day. True worship of God. Is there a lot of counterfeit worship today? There's some people, bless their hearts, they go to church and these pastors deceive them. They say, "Send me your money and God's going to get you a new pickup truck." Right? Just they take advantage of people, the counterfeit worship. Answer, next one. And it says, another angel followed saying, "Babylon is fallen, that great city, because she has made all nations drink the wine of the wrath of her fornication." There will be a judgment on the people that are in Babylon, but God wants to save Babylon. He's got his people in Babylon. Now, why does it talk about that? During the time of Jeremiah, King Nebuchadnezzar, king of Babylon, conquered Jerusalem, brought the Jews to Babylon, and they were there for 70 years. How comfortable would you be for 70 years? We're only here for 3 weeks in New York City, and Karen and I have gotten real comfortable in our hotel room. We just may stay. But after 70 years, when God said, "You're free now to go back," they said, "Well, we kind of like it in Babylon. We've learned the language. We've learned the customs. We're a little Babylonish ourselves." And he couldn't get his people out of Babylon. He said, "But judgment's coming on Babylon. The Persians are going to destroy them. You don't want to be there. Go home." And God is telling his people in Babylon today, they're mixed up in false religions, false churches. Babylon is going to fall. The plagues will fall on Babylon. The seven last plagues, come out of her, my people. Jesus has his people in Babylon. He's calling them out. And a third angel followed them saying, "If anyone worships the beast in his image and receives his mark on his forehead or on his hand, he will drink the wine of the wrath of God." And that's that same wine. Babylon has made people drunk with her wine. Number nine, to whom will God's church preach these messages in the last days? Where does it go? The everlasting gospel. Having the everlasting gospel to preach to who? Every nation. Jesus said the gospel will be preached in all the world, then the end will come. Friends, you're living in the generation that will see that fulfillment, I believe. Are you ready for Jesus to come? What specifications has God given in his word to help us identify his end time church? Well, let's look at what some of the criteria are. Answer A, let's reevaluate what we just read in our study. It's going to appear and do its visible work after it emerges from the wilderness in 1798. Now, I just got to stop here and just say something to you. I believe that God's got a remnant. You know what a remnant is? It's the remainder. How many of you ladies have ever done any sewing? You go to the store and you buy a remnant. When I take my wallet out, everyone gets real quiet for some reason. Okay, I've got, what do I got here? I got a $10 bill. All right. When they make cloth at the factory on the loom, they get the bolt, you know, the cardboard tube, and they begin to roll the cloth onto the cardboard tube, right? What goes on first? And they roll it all up, and then people come to the store, and they say, "I'd like to buy some," and they buy little pieces, and they cut it off, and they buy what they need for their pillows and their curtains, and they cut off the cloth. And finally, someone will say, "Well, I only need so much," and they got this little piece left over, and what's it called? It's a remnant. It's what's at the end. But you know what's at the end? It's what went on first. What comes off at the end is what went on first. God's church in the last days is going to be following the scriptures the way the church did in the beginning. The Bible says we are going to return to the faith that was once delivered to the saints. The Bible tells us that there'll be a remnant. God saved a remnant in the days of Noah, right? He saved a remnant called Abraham from Babel, Ur of the Chaldees. He saved a remnant out of Babylon. And after the persecution of 1260,

60 years, and the church went underground, there was a great revival movement that took place about 150 years ago, where Christians from all different backgrounds said, let's find out what the Bible really says. Jesus does not want us divided by our denominations. Let's pray for the Spirit and open the Word.

I don't like to call it a denomination, but we're called Seventh-day Adventists. I don't often say it because I don't like to brag about it, but I'm a Seventh-day Adventist Christian. It's very simple. It means we believe in keeping all the commandments, including the seventh, and we believe Christ is coming back. It's the blessed hope, and we're telling people, get ready, get ready, get ready. And we are, do you know, North America, Seventh-day Adventist Church is voted as the most diverse church ethnically in that we have people from all different backgrounds. And it is the fastest growing Protestant church in the world today. And they have the biggest educational system, second to the Catholic Church. They have the biggest medical system, second to the Catholic Church. And they're spreading everywhere because people are saying, hey, if you're going to be a Bible Christian, where else are you going to go? What does your church believe? Well, my church believes like my pastor. What does your pastor believe? Like my church. What does your pastor and your church believe? Same thing I believe. People don't know what they believe, do they? We got to go by the Bible, friends. Amen? This church began during that time period. It's following the 798-year time period. It says, answer B, it'll teach the same truths the apostles taught. We mentioned that. Answer C, it will keep the Ten Commandments, including the Sabbath. Amen? Answer D, it will have the spirit of prophecy. It goes by the law and the prophets and believes in all the gifts of the Spirit, friends. Amen? I believe the power of God is still alive today. It'll proclaim God's three-time end-time message with a loud voice. It'll be a global international church. It's not a local corner fellowship. It is an international movement. We meet that criteria. It'll teach the everlasting gospel, which is salvation through Christ alone, which is what we teach and believe. Now, Jesus, number 11, he gives us these seven prophetic identifying points. He says, go find my church. What is the promise of Jesus if we seek? Seek and you will find. Where do we search? In the Word. You run to and fro through the Word of God. How many church organizations in the world will fit these 7 points? The Bible says there is one Lord, one faith. How many? One faith. God wants his people united on truth. One baptism. Since there's so many different churches in the world today and so many different denominations call themselves the truth, does that make them God's true church? No. Read Isaiah chapter 4, verse 1. And in that day, 7 women, what's a woman represent? Will take hold of one man, Jesus, the Son of Man, saying, we'll eat our own bread, our own word of God. We'll wear our own apparel, our own righteousness. Only let us call ourselves by your name, we're going to call ourselves Christian, to take away our reproach. There are more different churches that call themselves Christians that don't follow the Bible than any other religion. Christianity is the most divided because it's the genuine and the devil is fighting it. But there is a truth, friends, based on God's word. Jesus said in the last days, wolves would come in, not sparing the flock. So once a person discovers God's true end time church, is it necessary to become a member? And the Lord added to the, who added to the church? The Lord added to the church, his body, daily, those who are being saved. Jesus had the 12 apostles, and then later he numbered 70 disciples, and then they went, and it counts when they joined, 3,000, then 5,000. God has his people. Number 15. How many ways of escape were there in Noah's day? Jesus said it'll be like it was in the days of Noah. By faith, Noah built a fleet of arks. No. He prepared an ark. One. One Lord, one faith. For the saving of his household, Christ has an ark in the last days, friends. There's a boat. And he wants you to be part of his people. Since there are many sincere Christians in other churches, and there's one remnant church, what is God going to do in the last days? He says, other sheep I have that are not of this fold. See, I believe there are sincere Christians in different churches. Amen. Them also I must bring. What does Christ say he's doing in the last days? I must bring them. They will hear my voice. How? Through his word.

shepherd. And there will be how many? They can be one fold, one shepherd. All men, Jesus said, will know you're my disciples by your love for one another. Before God pours out the Spirit on his people in the last days, there's going to be a coming together of his people on the Word of God. Do you believe that? How can we witness to this lost world when Christians are so divided? But we're not to unite for the sake of unity. That's what the beast is going to do. We're to unite based on truth. Friends, I hope you've been blessed by today's message. But really, the reason we do this is so that people might know Christ. You know, information is not going to save us. It's a relationship with Jesus, the one who died on the cross for your sins. You must personally accept him. And that's the most important thing and why we do these programs. If you've not asked him into your heart before, then I'd encourage you to do it right now. His arms are open wide. Just come to him as you are and ask him. Hi, friends. I trust you being blessed by what you're watching. If you want to be doubly blessed, then you're going to want to get the Prophecy Odyssey study guides that go along with these presentations. There's 15 study guides. They're beautifully illustrated, and they will greatly enhance your Bible comprehension. So if you'd like to get them, simply follow the instructions that you see on the screen. You will be glad you did. Ever wondered why are there so many different church denominations? You might be surprised to learn that God foretold this would happen in prophecy. To learn more about it, make sure and request your free copy of The Bride of Christ. This fascinating study guide is going to show you the Bible prophecies that answer this important question. To get your free copy, simply follow the instructions on your screen.

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0: 제자들이 꾸짖거늘.
1: And they brought young children to him that he should touch them, and his disciples rebuked those that brought them.
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1: 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It caused me so much pain and grief.
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1: 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Of sins, I was struggling in sin.
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1: I would read the Bible, and the Bible was so sweet and joyous to my heart.
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1: One time, I had an appointment to see a friend of mine.
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1: And then I had some time before the appointment, so I was reading the Bible.
0: 성경 읽다가 해가 지는 거예요.
1: But as I was reading the Bible, the sun was setting.
0: 약속 다 잊어버리고.
1: I had forgotten about my appointment with my friend.
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1: 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How wonderful this is.
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1: 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So how did you receive the forgiveness of sins? They would ask me.
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1: 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The church where I used to serve, they had a new pastor, so I couldn't go there. At that time, my father was old in age, and he would farm.
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1: 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I was so thankful.
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1: And then in Daegu in 1976, I started the missionary school.
0: 그

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0: And so I was in the army for 3 years so I was not aware of how much things cost.
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0: 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So I don't even have 1/20 of that money.
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1: 저긴 또 다방이 있고요.
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0: 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Why wouldn't you give me a home? Give me a space.
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0: 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I went back there.
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1: 이야기를 했어요.
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0: I asked him, where are you from?
1: 영국에서 왔다.
0: He says, I'm from England.
1: 아, 뭘 하는 사람이야?
0: I asked him, what do you do?
1: 선교사라고.
0: He says, I'm a missionary.
1: 아이, 수고하신다.
0: I said, wow, you're doing great work.
1: 지금 어디 갔냐고.
0: So where are you going right now?
1: 여행 간다고.
0: He says, I'm traveling.
1: 아, 전도 여행이냐고.
0: Oh, are you on a witnessing
1: 아니,
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1: 당신 썩었다고.
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0: He said, could I spend the night at your house tonight?
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0: 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I should have boiled the water for him.
1: 몸이 좀 나았어요.
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0: And he said, "Oh, now I'll be leaving."
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0: There's a man named John Anderson.
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0: Next time, I'll surely boil the water for you, but please come again.
1: 아,
0: I told
1: 괜찮다고.
0: him. He said, "Oh, it's okay."
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0: But he said, "Before I leave, there's something I want to tell you."
1: 무슨 이야기냐고.
0: I asked him, "What is it?"
1: 하라고 그랬어.
0: I said, "Go ahead."
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0: He says, until now, I've met many pastors and missionaries.
1: 당신처럼 사는 사람 양생 처음 봤다.
0: But I've never seen anyone who lives like you do.
1: 나 당신의 삶을 배우고 싶어.
0: I want to learn to live like you.
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0: Could you live with me for just 1 year? He asked.
1: 웃었어요.
0: I laughed.
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0: What's there to learn from this life that I live?
1: 아니, 난 당신이랑 꼭 1년만 살게.
0: No, he says, please allow me to live with you for just 1 year. He said.
1: 내가 이야기를 했어요.
0: And then I

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1: 당신은 영국의 선교비가 오죠?
0: You get your mission funds from England, right?
1: 예, 옵니다.
0: He says, I do.
1: 난 아무도 나를 도와주지.
0: I said, I don't have anyone who helps me.
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0: And when I got to live by faith, I got to live so prosperously.
1: 감사합니다.
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0: And I'll see you again next time.
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0: Please take care.
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Diana mourns after the MV Barima ferry disaster leaves scores dead and others missing, as questions mount over how many people were on board. Four people are killed in a deadly boat collision as St. Lucia announces a commission of inquiry. And Barbados prepares to say a final farewell to national hero Sir Garfield Sobers with a state funeral at Kensington Oval. I'm Wendy Burke, following some of the big stories across the region in this Caribbean Week in Review. Guyana is confronting one of its worst maritime disasters after more than 70 people were confirmed dead in the sinking of the MV Barima. The state-owned ferry capsized off the Essequibo coast while traveling from Georgetown to Port Kaituma. 76 people were rescued, but several others remain unaccounted for as search and recovery operations continue. Officials initially said 133 passengers and crew were on board. However, CCTV footage later confirmed that 179 people had boarded the vessel.

0: police have launched a criminal investigation. The captain, another crew member, and the official responsible for supervising the vessel's loading have been detained. Authorities say the captain and another crew member tested positive for cannabis. However, the cause of the disaster has not yet been determined. President Irfan Ali has promised a full and independent investigation. Guyana has also observed 3 days of national mourning as regional and international teams assist with the recovery operation. Meanwhile, opposition parties and civil society groups are calling for Public Works Minister Bishop Juan Edgell to resign or be removed over alleged failures in maritime oversight. Edgell has declined to respond directly, saying he will address the matter at the appropriate time. We get the details in this HGP Nightly News report.
1: The NV Burima disaster has claimed numerous lives as authorities continue to recover victims. Prime Minister Mark Phillips stated that a commission of inquiry shows government's commitment to investigating the tragedy.
2: If you have a report, when the investigation process starts, the commission of inquiry, or whatever you want to call it, feel free, come forward and give statements, present your facts to that commission of inquiry. That will be an independent commission of inquiry. We are obligated as a government to do that.
1: The Prime Minister, in responding to the media, stated that the government is currently not in a position to address the technical aspects of the NV Burima vessel disaster. A commission of inquiry typically examines all facets of the incident, ranging from safety protocols and vessel conditions to regulatory oversight and emergency response adequacy.
2: A lot of people lost their lives there, right? A lot of people, even though they may have been rescued, they left traumatized, right? People would have lost their organs, okay? So we are obligated to do such an investigation.
1: Meanwhile, President of the Transparency Institute of Guyana, Incorporated, Mike Singh, has called for an international commission of inquiry, which must include reputable agencies like the International Maritime Organization. During an exclusive interview with Nightly News on Wednesday, Singh posited that a police investigation will not be fully effective based on some limitations.
3: It's going to be very difficult for the police because they don't have the subject matter experts to deal with issues of marine tragedy. So I do support, in principle, the government supportive or calling for a commission of inquiry.
1: Singh said that the commission of inquiry should not be a replay of the tragic Mahdia dormitory fire back in 2023.
3: It has to be an international commission of inquiry made up of competent experts from the International Maritime Organization, the Caribbean Maritime Institute, which if I recall is based in Kingston, Jamaica, and those types of entities where you have credible individuals with no vested interest in Guyana.
1: Singh also called for Public Works Minister Juan Edgell to be sent packing, alongside officials from the Maritime Administration Department, known as MARAD.
3: Immediately sack the bishop, the junior minister, and remove the entire leadership of MARAD. That is the first item of business. Today, most people have no faith in the state.
0: Families across southern St. Lucia are mourning after a boat collision off Anse-Cochon killed 4 people and injured 14 others. Police say Ocean Angel and Mango Tours were traveling in opposite directions when they collided shortly before midnight. Mango Tours sank while some survivors were found clinging to wreckage. Prime Minister Philip J. Pierre has announced a commission of inquiry, which will include maritime safety experts and a police investigator. It will determine what happened and recommend stronger safety measures. Here's more in this DBS news report.
4: Late Saturday night, a devastating marine collision unfolded off Anse-Cochon when the pirogue Mango Tours, traveling southward, sank after crashing into the Ocean Angel, which was headed north. By the early morning hours of Sunday, responders had brought 14 injured survivors to shore and received the bodies of 2 young women, 21-year-old Makeda Nestor and 25-year-old Debbie Delore. 2 men, however, were still unaccounted for, prompting an urgent search and rescue mission across miles of coastal waters. On Wednesday, the 2 missing men's bodies were discovered. The family and friends of Marlin Williams and Tyrone Elivik, also known as Blinkers of Barron's Drive, says the loss has sent the entire community of Soufre into mourning. Elivik's family

0: says the last time they spoke to him was Saturday afternoon, when he indicated that he was going to one of the carnival fetes that night.
1: He was just going to Castries. Yeah, and he collided with a boat that was coming from Castries. So the boat that was coming from Castries was actually leaving Remedy, and they were just going to Rumbucket.
2: Mali was living by my sister close to my home. Whatever I would have tell him to go and do for me, he would have go and do it without hesitation, nothing. So like, he was a son to me. Yeah. And Tyrone, I'm Tyrone's aunt. Yeah, Tyrone would have come and knock me on my shoulder and tell me, yeah, South Cafeo, you understand?
1: And the warm up before the drinking.
2: Yeah, he used to tell me, yes, auntie, we're warming up to drink that. But I cry, I scream, I could not do anything, just accept the fact something happened, you understand?
0: Elevik's mother says she has struggled to sleep since the incident. While relieved her son's body has been recovered, she expressed heartbreak over being unable to view his remains as his body went to Castries.
3: I asked him for him after that. After that thing, I asked him for him every day. Since the Saturday night, Sunday, Monday, Tuesday, I asked him for him. I'm not sleeping because I'm not seeing him.
0: Jose Dovey says Williams, originally from Viewfort but resided in Soufre, was someone he would always play football with. He says the loss of his friend is something that will be difficult to get over.
4: Do you remember the last time you spoke to them?
5: Yeah, Mali, we was doing a little work, we was cleaning the whole area there, we was cleaning the stones. Mali was there, all of us was giving a drink, and then the afternoon I ended up going up Grocery, and then he stayed down here. And then after getting a call, say he was in a boat accident.
0: The DBS News World reached out to the family of Debbie Delore. However, they were too distraught to speak with reporters. As police continue investigating what caused the fatal collisions, crews are pushing forward with search operations to bring closure to grieving families.
6: Venezuela could face a reconstruction bill of close to $50 billion U.S. dollars following the devastating twin earthquakes. A new World Bank assessment estimates direct physical damage at $19.6 billion. More than 5,300 people have died, almost 17,000 were injured, and nearly 18,000 have been left homeless. Hundreds of buildings were damaged, including 190 that collapsed, while more than 1,400 aftershocks have been recorded. The World Bank describes it as Venezuela's deadliest earthquake disaster since 1812. Interior Justice and Peace Minister Diosdado Cabello says the government is continuing efforts to recover the bodies of the victims of the twin earthquakes.
7: Haciendo un trabajo para garantizar que cada familiar.
8: We are launching an initiative to ensure that every family member who has been waiting for their missing relative can be reunited with them. And of course, here comes the campaign. Here comes the campaign against using machines. Don't bring in the machines now because they'll destroy the bodies. Well, the truth is that it's the family members themselves who usually ask for new machines to be brought into work. And that's where great care is taken to avoid causing further damage to any bodies that might be found there.
6: The United States has imposed new sanctions on Cuba's overseas medical program. The program sends thousands of Cuban healthcare workers abroad and earns Havana billions of dollars. The measures target Cuba's health minister, another senior health official, and two state agencies that manage the medical missions. Washington claims the program involves forced labor and human trafficking. It says the Cuban government keeps between 50 and 95% of the payments made by the host countries. The sanctions freeze assets under U.S. control and block American businesses from dealing with those targeted. Cuban Foreign Minister Bruno Rodriguez rejected the accusations. He says the missions provide essential health care to hundreds of thousands of people worldwide. We'll have more news after this break.

0: regional travel options have expanded with Sunrise Airways launching a new non-stop service between Antigua and Barbados. Flights will operate twice weekly on Wednesdays and Sundays with a journey time of about 1 hour and 20 minutes. Barbados' Tourism Minister Ian Gooding-Edgell says the route will help strengthen tourism, trade, business travel and family connections across the Caribbean. The airline says the service forms part of its wider push to improve regional connectivity. We get the details in this CBC News report.
1: After the observance of 1 minute's silence in respect of the passing of national hero, the Right Excellent Sir Garfield Sobers, Minister Gooding-Edgell said the introduction of Sunrise Airways' new service symbolizes a strategic effort to enhance accessibility within the region, foster closer ties between island nations, and support the growth of tourism and economic collaboration.
2: This route, of course, will help Barbados as it will certainly help Antigua to benefit from increased arrivals, not only from those who are coming to Antigua to visit Barbados, but certainly Barbadians who will have another choice of travel when they visit Antigua and Barbados. And therefore, as the BTMI continues to build up its annual calendar of events, initiatives such as yours with Sunrise increasing connectivity and adding more options for travel will certainly help not only to boost Barbados' events calendar, but I'm sure it will do the same for Antigua and Barbuda as we continue to welcome more visitors.
1: Minister of State in Antigua's Ministry of Tourism, Michael Freeland, says by increasing airlift capacity, the service will make travel more convenient and efficient for residents and visitors of both countries, thereby boosting the flow of tourists, business travelers, and cultural exchanges.
3: Every new route opens new doors for tourism, trade, investment, education, sporting events, and family connections. It allows our people to travel more conveniently while creating opportunities for business on both islands to grow. The relationship between Antigua and Barbuda has always been a special one. Antigua, Barbuda, and Barbados has always been a special one. We share common histories, common values, and a common vision for regional progress. Our people have long traveled between our islands for business, education, leisure, sports, and family. Today's inaugural flight strengthens those bonds and make those connections even easier.
1: Barbados will be the 20th destination for the airline, and Chief Executive Officer Gary Stone says it reflects confidence in the market.
4: We are strengthening commercial tourism, cultural ties, while promoting economic growth and deeper integration as a Caribbean community. Indeed, the combined presence of the government officials of both Barbados, Antigua, and Barbuda, who are joining us to celebrate this inaugural flight, send a powerful message about the region's ability to work together to achieve shared objectives. At Sunrise, we believe aviation is about connecting people.
0: Antigua and Barbuda is considering restricting social media use by children under 16. The government has started preliminary discussions and is examining similar measures introduced overseas. However, officials stress no decision has been made. Other CARICOM countries are also reportedly exploring ways to protect children from harmful online content. ABS News has the details.
5: The issue was first raised during a cabinet meeting more than 3 weeks ago when preliminary discussions were held. Director General of Communications in the Prime Minister's Office, Maurice Merchant, addressed the matter again Thursday morning in response to a question from ABS.
6: It is a matter of seeing what the results are and then making a determination. But as you know, if you have young children, that they seem to be the designers, the manufacturers of social media and all implements relating to technology.
5: Meanwhile, for the most part, members of the public say they support limiting social media access for minors.
7: Parental control is very important, right? Because kids right now, they're behaving as if they are big people.
8: It's not the kids that have to blame the parents them first. And if the parents don't set example home, the kids them not going to have example, and they not going to have nothing to say. You can't talk to me.
9: They have too much things on social media right now, like covering up the kids and them.
10: I have a parental control on his phone. I use it to watch what he downloads and to give him a time limit to

0: come off of the phone.
1: CARICOM heads have agreed to explore legislation with Guyana leading the regional effort. The decision was announced following the 51st regular meeting of the Conference of Heads of Government held recently in St. Lucia. Leaders also endorsed the development of a regional policy framework to be spearheaded by Grenada's Prime Minister in his role as lead head for science and information technology. Similar measures to restrict social media access for children are already in place in countries including Australia and Indonesia, which have banned social media access for children under the age of 16.
2: Questions are being raised in Grenada over the possible use of artificial intelligence in music release for Spice Mass 2026. The allegations have sparked debate about authenticity, copyright, and the place of the technology in carnival music. However, no artist or song has been publicly identified, and there has been no official confirmation that any release was created using AI. Here's more in this GBN News report.
3: The debate has sparked mixed reactions among music lovers, with some arguing that music generated with AI should not be judged alongside music created entirely through human talent and creativity. Joining the conversation, music producers say artificial intelligence has become a common tool within the industry and, when used responsibly, serves to enhance rather than replace the creative process. Musician and producer Eugene Gittens says AI can be a valuable asset during music production, assisting producers while still leaving the creative direction in the hands of the artist and the production team.
4: AI is just another tool in the arsenal of tools that you have as a musician slash producer. You know, the idea is to leverage these tools. Whether you be a musician, a mechanic, a plumber, you know, the tools you have at your disposal are very important, and being able to use those tools effectively could lead to enhanced work, better performance, and could even reduce your overall costs in what you're producing. AI is nothing new. A lot of the music people are already hearing uses AI. Most of the World Cup stuff you hear, AI music.
3: Interestingly, one of the biggest hits of Spice Mass, Jab Decisions, incorporated elements of artificial intelligence during the production of its rhythm. The song's producer, Kion Kato, says AI was used as a tool to improve aspects of the production without taking away from the originality of the music.
2: Stay with us. Up next is sports.
5: She's been watching, wondering, waiting for the sands of time to give way to a tide of change. When her seas can provide safe harbor to all who reach her shores, and her earthly embrace can soothe your soul, let her sense of adventure set you free, and her everlasting stars twinkle in your honeymoon skies. She is Saint Lucia. Let her

0: Time now for a roundup of some of the sporting developments in the region this past week. Barbados and the cricketing world are mourning the death of legendary West Indies all-rounder Sir Garfield Sobers. Sir Gary died at his home following a period of illness. He was 89, just 11 days shy of his 90th birthday. Widely regarded as the greatest cricketer of all time, he excelled with the bat and bowled left-arm pace, orthodox spin and wrist spin. Sir Gary will be buried at Coleridge Memorial Gardens following a state funeral at Kensington Oval on Wednesday, July 29. CBC Sports takes a look back at his legacy.
1: Sir Gary leaves behind an unmatched legacy that transformed the game of cricket. Among his many historic achievements was his unforgettable feat in 1968 in Wales, when he became the first batsman in first-class cricket to strike six sixes in a single over. His remarkable journey began in 1953, when at just the age of 16, he made his first-class debut for Barbados. His exceptional talent quickly earned him a place in the West Indies team, and he made his test debut the following year. Young Sobers announced himself on the world stage in spectacular fashion in 1958 against Pakistan, compiling an unbeaten 365. That was his maiden test century, and it also set a new world record

0: or the highest individual score in Test cricket. The landmark innings stood for 36 years before fellow West Indian Brian Lara surpassed it in 1994. Throughout a glittering international career, Sir Gary established himself as one of cricket's most complete players, excelling with bat, ball, and also in the field, while inspiring generations across the Caribbean and beyond.
1: West Indies have named a 15-member squad for their two Test home series against Pakistan. Joshua Bishop earns his maiden Test call-up, while Kirk McKenzie returns to the side. Rawston Chase remains captain with Jamal Warrican as his deputy. The opening Test bowls off on July 25th in Trinidad. TTT Sports tells us more.
2: The two-match Test series between the West Indies and Pakistan bowls off on July 25th at the Brian Lara Cricket Academy in Taruba, the first men's Test ever played there, making it the region's 13th Test venue. The second Test follows at the historic Queen's Park Oval from August 2nd to 6th. The men in maroon have kept the core of the squad that defeated Sri Lanka 1-0 earlier this month. Left-arm spinner Joshua Bishop earns his first Test cap after claiming 91 wickets for Barbados Pride and the West Indies Academy over the past three championship seasons, the most of any bowler in that span. Jamaica's Kirk McKenzie returns for his first Test since 2024, replacing John Campbell, who's out with a hamstring strain. McKenzie was in fine form this season, scoring 323 runs in six innings at an average of 64.60. Fast bowler Alzari Joseph was unavailable for selection due to personal reasons.
1: Still in cricket, West Indies head coach Darren Sammy says the regional side will likely have to go through the qualifiers to reach the 2027 One-Day International Cricket World Cup. The admission follows a 3-2 ODI series loss to New Zealand, with only two qualifying matches against India remaining. Sammy says the team's batting proved costly throughout the series. We get the details in this ABS Sports report.
3: According to CMC, the Windies men began the series 10 points behind Bangladesh for the final automatic qualifying spot and needing to win all five of their matches to have a realistic chance of overtaking them. But after a winning start, they were let down by their batters, which resulted in them losing the next three matches before winning the fifth and final match at Kensington Oval in Barbados on Tuesday. With just two more remaining ODIs against India in September, it is all but guaranteed that the Windies will have to go through the World Cup qualifiers, which will see the top four finishers assured a spot at the World Cup. The Windies last played at the 2019 World Cup, having missed out on the 2023 event after they failed to advance out of the qualifiers. Speaking on the series against New Zealand, the head coach said he was not satisfied with the result. He said the home side's batting had let them down for the majority of the five matches. While no dates or venues have yet been announced by the ICC for those qualifiers, speaking in a post-match press conference on Tuesday, Sammy said he would love for them to be played in the Caribbean.
1: And that's sports. We'll be right back.

let's take a quick look now at some of the other stories that made newspaper headlines. The online publication Eyewitness News carried the headline, Police Chief Vows Crushing Legality After Triple Murder in Capital. It says police in St. Vincent and the Grenadines have announced a sweeping crackdown on criminal networks following the fatal shooting of three men in Kingstown. The victims were killed near the Central Police Station when two masked gunmen reportedly opened fire. Commissioner Enville Williams says investigators will use the full weight of the law against the attackers and anyone helping them. The Trinidad Express newspaper printed the headline, Fishing Vessel Adrift at Sea for Days. Captain Dies After Rescue. According to the paper, tragedy has followed the rescue of six fishermen from the disabled vessel St. Vincent VII after one of the men died just hours later. Authorities say six

66-year-old Trinidadian Anthony Murray developed shallow breathing aboard the vessel ship MV Marvel Kite and was later found unresponsive. The vessel was diverted to St. Vincent, where the remaining five crew members received medical attention ahead of their planned return to Trinidad and Tobago. The Nassau Guardian posted the headline, "Government to pay for DNA analysis of plane crash victims," Darville says. It was reported that the Bahamian government will cover the cost of DNA testing needed to identify victims of the North Andros plane crash, which claimed 10 lives. Health Minister Dr. Michael Darville says some remains were unrecognizable and samples must be sent to laboratories in the United States for analysis. The tragedy has also renewed calls for a national forensic DNA laboratory in the Bahamas. Those were some of the stories that made newspaper headlines. And before we go, let's take a look on the lighter side. A Florida restaurant is accepting a rather unusual currency, dead Burmese pythons. Anyone who brings in a recently and humanely killed snake receives a free large specialty pizza as part of efforts to tackle the invasive species. The owner also turns the snakes into oils, soaps, and jewelry, and sometimes even uses the meat as a topping. So if you thought pineapple on pizza was controversial, Florida would like you to hold its python. And that's where we end Caribbean Week in Review. Join us again next week when we recap and discuss the stories that made headlines across the region. I'm Wendy Burke.

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1: Yes, and welcome to a very special episode of Territories Talk. Territories Talk was founded in 2018 originally, and then we went online in 2021 during the pandemic, and since this we've grown. And today we are at a different setting, and we have a very special guest, all the way, as they say, straight from Jamaica. Without further ado, Mr. Anthony Love, TV journalist, TVJ, Jamaica. Over to you.
2: Thank you so much, Mr. Famous. Thanks for having me. Mm-hmm.
1: So, who is Anthony Love? Who is the guy behind the camera?
2: Who's Anthony Love? So, Anthony Love, as you just said, is a TV news anchor, a news reporter and producer at

0: Television Jamaica. That's Television Jamaica is the broadcast television station, a part of the RGR Gleaner Communications Group. A father as well.
1: Mm-hmm. How much?
0: Just two.
1: Two for now.
0: Just two.
1: You know the birth rate's dropping, right?
0: Just yes.
1: You
0: yes.
1: Need but, a point one.
0: But just two for now. I tell you, just two for now. Communication specialist as well, and just a hard worker.
1: So in the Jamaican context, speak a little bit of that. Which part are you going from?
0: So born and raised Kingston, Jamaica,
1: in
0: an area called Red Hills Road. Red Hills Road, community by the name of Donmere. Most people know it as Common. Spent some time in Duaney Park as well, an area known as Sherlock Crescent.
1: Okay. All right. And which high school you attended?
0: I attended Calabar High School.
1: Rackbar?
0: Yeah. Calabar High School. That's just off Red Hills. Very well. PJ Patterson, PJ Pitts, Rathabar, or whatever it is you guys say. So PJ Patterson as well.
1: Mm.
0: You said Vibes Cartel, Baby Sham, a lot
1: of prominent,
0: prominent Jamaicans went to Calabar.
1: So you used to have, I would say, I don't want to say running battles, but healthy competition with KC.
0: Definitely. You know, definitely. KC, JC, all those schools, but as you said, Kingston College is probably one of those running battles that spans decades.
1: Mm-hmm. All right. So then after high school, then where did you go?
0: Left high school, left Calabar, went to the Northern Caribbean University. That's in Manchester. That's down there in Mandeville. Spent mm-hmm. some time there. That's where I studied mass communication.
1: What led you to study left mass
0: communication? All right. So my journey with mass communication really started because I've always had an interest in entertainment.
1: Mm-hmm.
0: I must say, entertainment has always been my thing. Music, I'm a lover of music. And in doing music, I've always wanted to understand the communication sector. You understand the communications arm. I've always wanted to look like at areas like public relations. I've always wanted to know how to shoot a camera.
1: Mm-hmm.
0: Always wanted to learn every aspect of it. And that's exactly why I went and did mass communication. And the Northern Caribbean University did just that for me.
2: Okay. And what, I want to ask what years, because I don't want to snitch. So you enjoyed yourself at ANCU?
0: For sure. That's actually the institution that shaped a lot of what I do now and how I do a lot of the things I do. Northern Caribbean University has one of the strongest, if not the strongest, media communications program in the island, in Jamaica, really and truly. We've pushed out a number of persons you're seeing now in the broadcast journalism.
2: Name some of them.
0: Shamela Pullen,
2: mm.
0: Andrea Chisholm, Herman Green, Amoy Harriet. And the list goes on. The list goes on and on and on, and it goes for quite some time.
2: That sounds like Shamela Pullen. She's TVJ.
0: She's TVJ as well. Andrea Chisholm, that's TVJ. Amoy Harriet was at TVJ. She's now at CBN. Mm-hmm. Herman Green used to be at TVJ. He's no longer with us at TVJ. He migrated recently. And the list goes on. I could tell you some more names.
2: Okay. All right. Well, that sounds like alumni of excellence.
0: For sure. Like I said, the program at the Northern Caribbean University, the Department of Communication Studies, really thorough program.
2: Mm-hmm.
0: You get into that program, and I guarantee you, by the time you complete those 4 years, you would be a well-rounded individual. I share that because I talk about my story.
2: Mm-hmm.
0: I'm in TV, mm-hmm. but my emphasis at NCU was actually radio broadcasting.
2: So why you switch?
0: I didn't switch. I believe you could say it's one of those things that chose me.
2: Mm-hmm.
0: I never chose it. So my journey to TV is very different, as I said, because I wanted to know how to do everything in communications in going in because of my entertainment background.
2: Mm-hmm.
0: However, in 2016,

0: when it was internship time throughout that program, I was asked about the radio station that I would want to go to. So I provided a list. At that time, it was either Zip FM or IRE FM or Fame FM. Those were the media
1: Those were
0: houses that
1: your
0: those were the
1: top
0: media
1: choices.
0: houses that I told them that I wanted to go into. But then when I got back my acceptance letter and they told me that, hey, I'll be going to the RJR Greener Communications Group, I must say I was a bit disappointed because when they said I'm going to RJR, for me, that was like, oh my gosh, this is news. This is that.
1: Stosh.
0: This is this. Oh my gosh, I'm gonna have to be, you know. Nonetheless, went in, started working with Beyond the Headlines as co-producer with Giovanni Dennis. The Beyond the Headlines, that's Deion Jackson Miller's program.
1: Time
0: Went
1: for
0: in.
1: tea.
0: Time for exactly time for tea, all angles. Again, that was also major. You're going in fresh out of college, you know, during internship, working with the Deion Jackson Miller. Went
1: Was he
0: in.
1: Jackson Miller then or
0: Yeah,
1: just Jackson?
0: it was Jackson Miller. Yeah, so it's Deion Jackson Miller. Went in with her. Again, she took me under her wings, started making those calls, helping co-produce the programs, editing the stuff before the shows, and so forth. And then during that internship, I got the opportunity to go on the road to do a TV story. So they were like, they needed a journalist to go on the road. There was an incident that happened downtown Kingston. Can't forget that day. It was a murder suicide. It was a murder suicide at the tax office in downtown Kingston. My videographer, Ivan Shaw, he looked at me and he said, there's an incident by downtown Kingston. You want to go? And I said, let's go. And I went down there, conducted some interviews, did my thing. At that time, we were using tapes.
1: No video to
0: The
1: what
0: videotapes, the
1: VHS or
0: VHS, right?
1: Betamax.
0: So the VHS, and we went down there. I think we left the office at like 9:30 or 10. We went down there. I did some interviews. I left downtown Kingston, went back to the office, filed that story. Again, if you know anything about videotapes, you go in, you push that tape in, you find your clips, you log your bytes, you get the editor cut it. I did just that. Gave them my story for Midday News, left the office, went back to downtown Kingston to get more information and gather more stories, more information for my story. Went back in after that and produced a comprehensive package for Primetime News that evening. And I believe after that, the editor, which was Archibald Gardner at the time, he was extremely impressed with the level of commitment that I put into that story. And then afterwards he was like, hey, we need you to stay with TV for us throughout the course of your internship. And I stayed there, did a number of other stories throughout that 6 weeks. And yeah.
1: Yeah, so you would say you would, that for lack of a better term, that was your baptism by fire.
0: For sure. For sure. Baptism by fire indeed. Again, I was a bit program at the Northern Caribbean University. The depth, you know, just being able to that program is so detailed that you go there and guarantee you will be able to function in wherever, whichever field or whichever area they put you in. Again,
1: Gaza.
0: you learn. We've learned how, again, to write a script, to hold a camera, to shoot, to do whatever it is, and I believe that's what allowed me to perform the way I did during my internship, because with all that I would have learned throughout that 4 years at NCU, being baptized by fire, as you put it, it just worked. I just did what I was asked to do.
1: So let me ask, let me be Mr. Objective. Why not UTEC? Why not UE?
0: Why not UTEC? Why not UE? I tell you what, being in Kingston, I was trying to figure

0: to continue school. So I tell you what happened. I used to play basketball.
1: No, you?
0: Yes,
1: Are you joking?
0: big basketball player
1: Oh.
0: during my time, and I was big. I used to play for Jamaica back then. I got an injury during my last year at high school, at Calabar High School, and I was actually concerned that I would not be able to play basketball with all these guys from KC, St. George's College, and all these places because of my injury during the intercollegiate competition. And I think that would have been heartbroken, So as seen as well. I wanted a different environment, spoke with my mother about it. She said, all right, let's look towards Mandeville, and looked at Mandeville, and I went to Mandeville and called Mandeville home.
1: Right, Moneyville, they say. Some say Moneyville.
0: Moneyville, Mandeville, whatever you call it.
1: I do. I just not getting from the subject, but for those that have been to Mandeville, you would think you're in a different part of Jamaica altogether.
0: Rural community,
1: Yeah.
0: pretty quiet, really quiet. Mandeville is very calm.
1: High and high up.
0: High up in terms of
1: High up when it comes to the cold, I mean.
0: the definitely, definitely,
1: Yeah.
0: definitely. Really cold on that side. It's calm. In contrast, compared to that Kingston life is extremely different, really and truly. Fast paced. Kingston is fast-paced. Mandeville is a bit slower.
1: And how did you adjust to Kingston, from Kingston to country life, for lack of a better term?
0: It was pretty fine for me. I tell you what, I'm actually a very laid back and reserved person. At that time, loved partying. So moving to Mandeville and it being so quiet, it was like, but then
1: No, ready Wednesday.
0: no Wedi Wednesday, no pasa,
1: No
0: no,
1: fire Sunday.
0: no all of that excitement. So I was like, how's this going to work? But again, I adjust pretty well and pretty easily.
1: All right. So let's go. You graduated from Northern Caribbean. What was next?
0: So I graduated from Northern Caribbean University. I was doing a number of things during that time. So at that time, I was doing some businesses. Had a restaurant in Mandeville. Managed that restaurant, had a little liquor store as well. Was doing a number of things during that time. And then I got a call from Television Jamaica. That there was an opening and they would like to invite me to an interview.
1: They remembered your professionalism.
0: I guess they did. At first, I was a bit hesitant because communication was my thing, but I was still concerned about this news and how this fits with my personality and everything at the time. So I gave it some thought and I was like, sure. I went and they gave me the date. Was like a week and a half later, had some discussions with my family, ran through my mind trying to figure out what it is that I'll be doing. And I'm like, hey, let's do the interview. Went in, did the interview. Even after the interview, I was a bit concerned. So I'm not sure they were impressed by my performance within that interview, because some of the questions I was asked, in terms of news, again, it was so focused on news and it felt so heavy. And I felt like, I wasn't as prepared as I was supposed to be because, again, my interest at the time. I did the interview, and within weeks, they called me and said I've been accepted. Again, even after that, I grappled with that choice and that decision as well as to whether I'd take up the offer because I just didn't know what it was I wanted to do. I accepted, went in, started working at Television Jamaica in about March 20.

0: 2017, went in, started doing the work, going out into the field, did a number of things, and just began to grow, listening, just grasping everything, learning, being taken under my wings by such great professionals within that organization.
1: Mm-hmm.
0: And it's been a pretty good journey.
1: So tell us a little bit, for those of us who don't know, tell us a little bit, not so much behind the scenes, but how have you seen TVJ grow over the years?
0: So TVJ would have grown significantly over the years. I talk about the level of experience. And I tell you what, the foundation at Television Jamaica is one that is very good.
1: Mm-hmm.
0: When you look at the foundation of the experience of the people there, you talk about Earl Maxim, you talk about Deion Jackson Miller, you talk about Derek Wiltz, the entire group itself, but just being in that newsroom and just watching that foundation, and then you have these who would work within, and then you have the young professionals coming in. It's extremely, extremely, extremely interesting to see. And then you have the young people coming in, pretty, pretty, pretty decent. And then we continue to grow. But as the company grew between 2017, from 2017 when I was there, then you had the issue of the COVID-19 pandemic. Everyone felt it. You're talking about ads were cut. You're talking about a number of things happened. Jobs were cut and so forth. And then after the pandemic and moving, you saw that shift in the media landscape as well. So the growth, while there would have been growth in terms of the professional people and the professionals that are there, the industry itself continues to struggle, and the company would not have been

Apologies to our viewers. We had a slight technical error, but you were saying that although the industry is contracted, the

0: professionalism has grown.
1: For sure, for sure. That's something that we can't deny. I made mention earlier about the foundation that the organization has in terms of the experienced professionals, but again, the youth.

0: what particular story stands out in your mind?
1: So
0: if someone had to nominate you for Pulitzer Prize, what do you think that story would be?
1: I think that's that story I did in 2020. That would be one that I would never forget. So I did a feature on a domestic helper, a mother of 8 children who mm-hmm. lost her job during the COVID-19 pandemic. Mm-hmm. Now, when I did that story and I went to her house, I'm talking about a mother living in a one-bedroom wooden structure with 6 or 7 children inside that room. Going in, seeing that, she had no food in her house. When I say no food, I mean no food. And when I went there, I spoke with her, I did that interview, went back to office, wrote that story, and famous, I must say that the level of support that mother received after my story was aired. Just talking about it right now, it gets me emotional because mm-hmm. it speaks to, again, the power of the pen, as we say it with journalism, being able to write something of that nature and get the actions of Jamaicans and people within the diaspora to bring forth some change and provide some support to this woman. That story stays with me, and I think that's one that will forever stay with me because of how drastically her life would have changed. I'm talking about within a day after that story was aired, she had like 2 or 3 barrels of food. And within 2 months of that story being aired, she had a house. She got a house from the through the housing agency of Jamaica, as well as the Food for the Poor. They came together. The housing agency provided the land, and the Food for the Poor put the house on that structure, providing again a roof over the head for she and her children.
0: Do you stay in touch with her?
1: Yes. So we have. It's been a while since I've spoken to her. No, but up to last year, you know, I would have spoken to her. She was going back to school because that was something she expressed as well when I spoke to her. That was back in 2020, that she wanted to go back to school. You know, she had interest in nursing and stuff. And she was saying if she could just get the help and that support to go back into school, that would be something she would really look forward to. But Crystal Clark, that name stuck.
0: Okay. So let's shift slightly. We're going to talk on the global scene as we start to wind on. As we know, with the proliferation of the internet, you know, AA's, where there's a lot of everybody now has a, shouldn't say everybody, but many people now have podcasts and whatever other terms maybe use. This is a podcast to some extent. And there's a proliferation of people that claim that they are journalists or internet celebrities or influencers. How do you see that? I'm not saying it just in the Jamaican context. How do you see that as affecting real professional journalism? Don't go no names.
1: I feel like you're trying to get me into trouble, you know?
0: No, sir.
1: I feel like you're trying to get me into trouble. But I tell you what. I actually support any platform any platform which provides people to provide information to the public. Mm-hmm. The issue I have is credibility. And that's something we stress, again, the journalistic principles, being able to fact check. So you being able to get yourself a platform, get on a platform, speak about issues, speak about topics and stuff. I have no issue with that. And that's just me. You know, I welcome it. If we can find a way to provide information to the public, to get people to learn about issues that they might not have been so inclined with, and I might not be able to do it, but you are able to do so, then by all means, I'm fine with that. But when you talk about credibility, you talk about the facts, getting your things straight, you know, that's what

0: I have a concern with. And even while we're having this discussion, it's one of those things that continue to drive home the point that traditional media still has a place in today's society. Mm-hmm. Because when, despite people trying to push like, oh, tradition, nobody wants to see TVJ anymore, nobody wants to see news anymore, it's whatever, I get that on social media. A lot of these people still go to the credible news sources to find out if it is in fact true. So they're like, oh, I hear it from Tom Jones, but hey, did the Gleaner have it? Have you seen it on The Observer? Have you seen it on TVJ? I haven't seen any media say, and then we have this discussion about traditional media is no longer relevant and stuff. And that's something that I do not support because we still have our place.
1: Yeah, because, and this is everywhere in the world. This isn't just Bermuda, right? But in the Bermuda context, which is probably true, Hill Street, many Caribbean islands, WhatsApp is the fastest way of communication. And someone wants to start a rumor or innuendo, just send it out on WhatsApp. Nobody verifies it. It's like, I saw it on WhatsApp. Even my mother, her birthday today, she forwards stuff in family group chats. And you're like, Mom, where you got this from? Or someone sent it to me.
2: Yes.
1: Did you check to see if it's true first?
2: Yes.
1: I don't know if it's true, but you know, just in case it is true. So we have this shift of mindset amongst the populations that if Anthony sent it to me, then I know it's true. They trust the person who sent it.
2: Yes, yes.
1: Right? And it's led to a lot of backlash in this country where people have been pronounced dead who haven't been dead. People who are dead, the first thing the family hears about it is on WhatsApp. Oh, so-and-so went down the road and struck a bus. Is dead. They sent a picture, right?
0: Yeah, and that's the thing we continue to grapple with, and it's that thing that we continue to contend with, and we say to people, it's the same thing. You just made mention of someone dying, and you hear it on WhatsApp first.
1: Mm-hmm.
0: And they're like, so why didn't the media carry it? Remember, we have to wait until the police notifies the family.
1: It may be on WhatsApp before you even get there.
0: That's what I'm saying too. But again, as responsible journalists, that's something that we have to take into consideration. Because again, the police has to notify the family. And then once the family is notified, then we can go ahead. Can you imagine someone finding out that their relative is dead through the media outlet without being notified by the police or being notified by the authority? And that's the thing that people have to be responsible about and think about what it is that they're putting out and how families can be impacted. And that's something they need to take into consideration.
1: Yeah. So as we start to wind down now, Ben, where do you see, not just, I would say, in Jamaica, but worldwide, region-wide, where do you see the media in the next 5 years, in 2031? What does media, established media, have to do to evolve?
0: All right, so established media will have to keep up with the trends. And we talk about keep up with the trends. We're talking about the social media platforms. And you would have seen a shift with the traditional media moving towards these platforms, getting the information to the public in the spaces that they are. Because no one is waiting until 7 p.m. anymore to get that news or get that information. Mm-hmm. And that's the issue that traditional media grapples with on a daily basis. Because the news that's coming at 7, some people would have already seen that on TikTok.
1: Yeah, it's not news no more.
0: You understand? They would have seen that on Instagram. It's old. It's not news, right? They would have seen that on TikTok. They would have seen it on Instagram already. And that's what they have to do now. But you also have to understand that they still need the TV and they still need the platform, because one of the things we take for granted is that not everyone has internet.
1: Mm-hmm.
0: There are still some remote
1: people
0: areas.
1: In the world don't have internet.
0: You best believe that. You best believe it. So in a lot of rural communities, they have internet challenges. If they do have internet,
1: like we have just now.
0: You understand? They have those issues as

0: And that's something. So they turned that TV on, and you have, again, the demographic that turned their TV on at 7. They want to see the news at 7. Mm-hmm. You understand? You have the people that want to come and look at the news anchors and the presenters giving you that information. Mm-hmm. And that's something. But with all that said, traditional media will have to do a lot of work, get the information to the people a bit earlier, and then still direct them. Because what we need to understand as well, the bills have to be paid. Mm-hmm. So we have our sponsors, we have other stakeholders that are a part of the process as well. And the journalists within the organization needs to be paid. Mm-hmm. So they must find a way to strike that balance between getting the news to the people on social media, but again, still keep the mainstream media going and keep that up and running. But that being said as well, right across the world, we've seen a huge scaling back of staff across the world. So we've seen that in Canada, we've seen that in the UK, we've seen that in the US, where in Bermuda, again, jobs are at stake. Mm-hmm. And it's just the reality that we're looking at now with the introduction of artificial intelligence, AI, you know, people are looking at how they can be more efficient and carry out the jobs and do the work more without having all these staff. So that's something to pay close attention to as well, as we look forward within the next 5 years.
1: Yeah, what I would say, even in the diaspora context, every island in the Caribbean has a significant proportion of nationals who live outside of the island. So for my wife and myself, when we want to know about, when we want credible news from Jamaica, we go to TVJ. All right? I literally, like...
0: Can I say thank you?
1: Yeah, man. Respect. So, what's the gentleman name as a show early in the morning? Slim Guy. It's a talk show early in the morning. Can't remember his name. Slim Guy, Bronski, and it's on TVJ.
0: That's Neville Bell with what, the Smile Jamaica?
1: Smile Jamaica.
0: Got
1: him and a lady.
0: Neville Bell and Simone, yes.
1: So we were in Jamaica in October, and we was in TGIF, my wife's favorite restaurant. Shout out to TGIF. And so this gentleman walk in, and it's like, wow, that's a guy from Smile Jamaica. So he went over there and spoke to him. He was very calm. He was very respectful. Yes. But I said that in the context that for Jamaicans living outside of Jamaica, the only way to get credible news beyond your family chat group or whatever is the TVJs, the Cliff Hughes on
0: Nationwide.
1: Yes. You know, we have differences of opinion, but the news is news, right? So I say that in the sense that I want to thank you. I'm not Jamaican. My wife is Jamaican. I have children that are Jamaican. But I want to thank you and the entire TVJ crew for what you do for the diaspora.
0: Thank you.
1: Because that's how we find out. And I would say, for me, I didn't know the story about Ms. Clark. But for me, a story that if I could nominate you for a Pulitzer Prize, it was, I don't want to say the first report, but a report you did when you went down to Black River after Melissa, and you're speaking to people, you're speaking with people, and the anguish that they express through your cameras, through your conversations, was so touching to me, right? I mean, it had a nice mix of music and whatever, but the point is to show not the statistics or whatever, the so many people out of so many lights out, and we get the statistics. But it's the human nature stories.
0: For sure, for sure.
1: How it affect the fishermen who, boy, me lost me, what?
0: Everything.
1: You know?
0: Yes, everything.
1: So I say that in the context that you are, in my opinion, the epitome of someone who can get the human interest. You could relate. People can relate to you.
0: Thank you.
1: They are able to bring a soul to you.
0: Thank you. Thank you.
1: Right, yeah. And you're able to translate.

0: to the masses.
1: Yeah, I think that for me is because I'm one of those persons who talk about people first, before anything else. Like I said to you just now, it's just people first. Before anything else, the people comes first. And the reality of it is that people are struggling, people are suffering, and we need to understand that as well. So when I go into communities and I speak with some of these people, it's just being able to connect with them and understanding that, you know, it's difficult. We understand it's difficult and what you're going through. Though I'm not here with you on a day-to-day basis, I feel your pain. So that for me may also be standing or sitting with someone and praying. You understand? Before we leave there and stuff. And that's something that happens because, again, we're talking about people's lives. And as a journalist, you have to strike that balance and not get too inclined with the story and get
0: Yeah,
1: too
0: you
1: close
0: have
1: and
0: to
1: get too
0: have your
1: what
0: objectivity.
1: and have your objectivity as well. But we're humans and we can't forget that as well. You understand? It's people first. And that's one of the things, like you said, why I guess I connect so well with people when they in situations like this. But
0: Yeah, and
1: I
0: I
1: would
0: would
1: say,
0: say
1: I
0: I
1: would
0: would add to
1: say,
0: my own personal testimony. Last year I was in Jamaica for a family funeral. And also at the same time, coincidentally, Bermuda played Jamaica at the National Stadium in Jamaica. We lost badly.
1: yes.
0: Badly, badly, badly.
1: Go
0: Right?
1: again.
0: Are you in the World Cup?
1: Yeah, no.
0: Okay, all right. You would have thought. We lost badly. And but you know, there were in typical Caribbean camaraderie, we had some there were some after parties at a club. So I come there, I was still, you know, asked to come to this club. So I get there and, you know, people are socializing, Bermudians and Jamaicans, so they're socializing, cracking jokes, you know. And well, sorry, most of the jokes were being cracked against Bermuda. But be that as it may. So somebody said, oh yeah, I want to introduce you to some people in there. And they said, oh, this is Anthony. Like, I'm like, Anthony? This is Mr. Lug. And you was like, and I was like, hey, yo, my wife and I watch you all the time. And, you know, and right there and then we struck up a chord in the sense to say, you wasn't Mr. I'm a TV anchor. I'm from the
1: Never
0: country
1: that,
0: that
1: man.
0: just beat your
1: Never.
0: country,
1: Yeah,
0: you know,
1: that's
0: badly. It's
1: never,
0: like, hey,
1: never.
0: Chris, nice to
1: Yes,
0: meet you. And
1: yes, never.
0: we got to reason. And here we are, fast forward 6 months, no, more than 6 months, 9 months later, right? You're here in Bermuda for you heard why.
1: So we're here for a number of things, firstly. But yeah. Again, that people thing again, that's something I get from my mother, you know. That's something she's instilled in me from I was a boy, really and truly, about just being able, never you forget or never you think that you're too big or too
0: Too
1: high and
0: enough.
1: mighty, too enough for anybody, you understand? Because within the blink of an eye, within the snap of a finger, things could change and stuff. So that's
0: Yeah.
1: something that I've lived with and continue to carry with me wherever it is that I go, because again, people first.
0: Yeah, and you know, it's a pleasure to have you back in Bermuda because you're not the first timer,
1: Not at
0: but you
1: all.
0: know, you and I linking up.
1: Yes.
0: So I said that in the context that Bermuda being way up north by itself, we often are too, we're not part of the Caribbean or the Caribbean, you know, we're not. Geographically, we're not part of the Caribbean. We're not geographically in the Caribbean. But from what you've seen here, right, how would you say, in the cultural sense, how do you see this
1: No,
0: relate to?
1: the culture here, so let me be the first to say that's a lie. Bermuda is definitely a part of the Caribbean. The people here, Jamaicans are here, probably too much. People from St.
0: Maybe
1: Kitts
0: not
1: are
0: enough.
1: here, maybe not enough, right? St. Kitts. No, we're definitely a part of the Caribbean. Again, remember you would have been at the CARICOM heads of government meeting and stuff. And in terms of that bond and that connection, we are that Bermuda is a huge part of the Caribbean, and that level of support that Bermuda would have extended to Jamaica.

0: the Caribbean nations and stuff, and that relationship throughout the Caribbean, they're definitely a part of the Caribbean.
1: Yeah, because the thing is, before I says Caribbean people, right? We have this, and I'm gonna blame Jamaicans, right? Just putting on all that is in
0: Blame the Jamaicans, right?
1: it's gonna be in context, right?
0: Blame the Jamaicans.
1: You go anywhere in the world, a Trinidadian could go anywhere in the world, and the minute they hear a Caribbean accent, the person thinks, "Oh, you're from Jamaica," and you know you don't tell Trinidadians that. So Jamaica, I blame Jamaica because Jamaica has made such an impact in the world through reggae, through sports, through food, you name it, all right? That the minute you hear a Caribbean accent, people think they're Jamaican.
0: Jamaican.
1: So the blame was a good
0: Oh,
1: blame,
0: it's a good blame.
1: a good blame,
0: Well, thank
1: right?
0: you.
1: So I say it's not a Trump blame, a good game, good blame. I say that in the context that Jamaica is the quote unquote, in some people's mind, is the standard of what Jamaica
0: Should
1: of
0: of
1: the Caribbean.
0: Caribbean, gotcha.
1: And people don't, those who are outside of the Caribbean don't know the nuance, subtle nuances that every island has its own
0: Unique
1: dialects,
0: dialect,
1: its
0: yeah, unique,
1: idiosyncrasies,
0: yes.
1: blah, blah, blah. But there's a commonality.
0: And Jamaica, again, the impact that we have, yes, but Bermuda is unique and special in its own way. Take, for instance, Carnival in Bermuda now. So that's going on now. And yes, it's not as big as a Jamaica Carnival or a Trinidad Carnival, but the culture is on display during this time. You have persons from other Caribbean nations and even international countries that are here for
1: Yeah,
0: Carnival
1: the
0: in Bermuda.
1: King of Soko
0: I'm
1: came in.
0: telling you understand, Marshall Montano is here, Voice is here, he was at Swizzle at Sunrise. So there is that level of, there's no way you could have this level of vibrancy in Bermuda now without being a part of the Caribbean. You understand, when you go to the international, like the Canada or the Canada, and you go to some other places, you don't get that authentic feeling. And that's the thing now with even Carnival in Bermuda. It's because of that Caribbean connection and that Caribbean togetherness why it is that it feels the way it does. So I would not support that claim that Bermuda is not a part of the Caribbean. Not at all. I do
1: Yeah,
0: not.
1: I mean, the reality is historically, the majority of, let's talk pre, I'm going to make it very short. Pre-1834, the mark of emancipation, Bermuda was a slave colony. The majority of enslaved persons were not brought her directly from Africa because it was too far of a ship ride. They were brought her from the different Caribbean islands,
0: Islands.
1: right? Post-emancipation, the majority of people that emigrated her from other islands, voluntarily or otherwise, were from other islands, even so far as Guyana, Belize, wherever, right? So I say that in the sense that we have been indoctrinated in Bermuda. Collectively, we've been indoctrinated that, well, because we're so far north, you're not part of the Caribbean. And you're saying, so hold on. If I'm a person of color, no matter what my shade may be, I couldn't come from England, couldn't have came from Canada,
0: This conversation is getting a bit heated.
1: I couldn't have came from America. I either had to come from straight from Africa, or I mean my forefathers.
0: Yes.
1: I'd have to come either straight from Africa or via the Caribbean. You know what I mean?
0: Yes, yes,
1: It's
0: yes,
1: like where do you get KFC from? You can't get KFC from
0: yes.
1: KFC. You
0: Yes.
1: can't get it from Popeyes.
0: Yes.
1: Right? So I say that we have a lot sociologically, we have a lot of work to do in this country to not indoctrinate people that you're from the Caribbean, but just to tell the truth. So it's I'm very grateful when persons such as yourself who come from the largest English-speaking Caribbean island can come here and you see for yourself and you could tell what you
0: You
1: feel
0: feel
1: when you walk off
0: when
1: the
0: you walk
1: planer, besides the humidity.
0: the humid, yes, the humidity. Oh my gosh,
1: Yeah, melt.
0: yes, yeah. And

0: And then it speaks to as well, is it that the Ministry of Culture here has some works to, has some work to do
1: We owe
0: with.
1: all ministries, Ministry of Culture, Ministry of Education. Right now, we have the Minister of Home Affairs, I don't know if you've met her, Alexa Lightbourne.
0: Okay.
1: She is spearheading the drive for Bermuda to explore becoming a
0: Yeah.
1: full member of
0: Okay.
1: CARICOM. However, it's been a rough journey for her based off the fact that there's been not enough work previous years to
0: To
1: show
0: show,
1: the connection
0: gotcha.
1: between us and the
0: The
1: Caribbean.
0: Caribbean.
1: So it's similar to like she has to start from
0: Scratch.
1: scratch. And people are like, you have this knee-jerk reaction on your mother when you get sick. And your mother says, oh, you have to take this medication. You're like, no,
0: Yes,
1: mommy, we don't
0: they've done
1: want,
0: that. Gotcha.
1: right?
0: But for me, and I can talk from personal experience, that's one of the things I've realized Premier Burt has also been pushing. I made mention earlier of you and the team being at the CARICOM Heads of Government meeting in Montego Bay, last year,
1: Yeah,
0: at
1: last
0: the
1: July.
0: Montego Bay Convention Center. Again, being present, you know, we saw Natalie Wiley from US Virgin, from the BVI as well.
1: Oh, Natalia,
0: Natalie were
1: we
0: there from
1: yeah.
0: the BVI as well, you know, still there as well with the CARICOM, meeting with CARICOM, offering their support throughout a number of issues and just pushing that. And that's something that I believe that Bermuda as a country would have to continue pushing if that's something they feel strongly about and that's something that they want to change.
1: Yeah, and I would liken it to if we go back 50 years ago, I'm showing my age now, when persons such as Bob Marley, Peter Tosh, Burning Spear, Marcia Griffiths, those elders in the reggae,
0: Yes.
1: real reggae, were telling people in the, not just Jamaica, but in the diaspora, we are Africans. We may not have individually been born in Africa, but this is from whence we came. And you talked about the diet, the ital food, and people laughed at them. It's till people, they tell people Jesus wasn't white, they laughed at him. People laughed at him because the reality is, as Peter Tosh would say, it's 400 years and it's the same, you know the words he used. But the point is to say, when you're indoctrinated for 400 years, it's hard to break that right away.
0: Underway.
1: And now, so say suddenly, people now identify themselves. If you go to England, oh, we're Afro-Caribbean. If you go to America, we're African-American. That didn't just come overnight. We had to understand from whence we came. So such is the same in Bermuda, that although we're far north, we're part of the Caribbean culture. You got not everybody here. Some people are from Portugal, some are
0: So.
1: Azores, some from Canada, wherever. But for us as people of color,
0: Yes.
1: we come from those places.
0: Yes.
1: I'm not knocking it, but that's not
0: Yeah.
1: where we come from.
0: Yes.
1: Guyana and Suriname are not geographically in the Caribbean Sea,
0: Caribbean,
1: but they're part
0: but
1: of
0: a
1: the
0: part of the current, yes.
1: Belize is not geographically in the Caribbean,
0: They're still.
1: but they identify as Caribbean, right? So these are things that we as Caribbean people even have to come to acceptance that there's many different ways to be Caribbean. Right, what we call Aki in Jamaica is not what you call Aki in Barbados. In Barbados, they call Gannet
0: Gotcha.
1: Aki.
0: Yes.
1: Right, what we call codfish in Bermuda, you call
0: Saltfish,
1: swordfish. It's the
0: yes.
1: same thing, different
0: Yes,
1: name,
0: different names,
1: cooked
0: yes.
1: slightly differently, but it's the same thing. So I think one of my personal missions in life is to utilize platforms such as this to help educate not only myself, but the people about the connectivity of us as a people. Because last year when Melissa struck, every Caribbean island dropped everything. What can we
0: Offered
1: do for
0: support.
1: Jamaica? We weren't
0: Yes.
1: like, oh,
0: Yes.
1: Jamaica, they just beat us in
0: Yes.
1: football the other day. We
0: Yes.
1: can't help them.
0: Yes.
1: You know what I mean?
0: Yes. And that's something that we really, really, really appreciate. That's something that was very heartening. Just seeing that support from CARICOM and other nations as well. That was something that was really, really, really, really exceptional.
1: Yeah. So, like I said, in the cricket sense, this is the opening innings. We would have Mr. Lugback on.

0: at a time, and isn't about an AC. And if you have any if you could suggest any other Jamaican journalists, because
1: sure.
0: we want to, as you say, keep the messaging going,
1: yes.
0: Keep the voices of the Caribbean going.
1: Yes,
0: right?
1: yes. Anytime, anytime.
0: So, any final words to your two picnic in Jamaica?
1: No, not at all.
0: Your mother.
1: Just, hi. But yeah, you know, it's just such a pleasure to be here,
0: mm-hmm.
1: being able to speak with you this, it's afternoon now, right? It's probably the morning in Jamaica.
0: Yeah.
1: Just being able to have the discussion, the territories talk about the issues within the Caribbean, within the region, especially that's shaping policies and just dealing with everything and moving forward, looking forward to for more discussions.
0: Yeah, you should, what I would encourage you, you know, is a story for you. Have an interview with, not necessarily while you're here because you're on vacation, but when you're 9 to 5, have an interview with Minister Alexa Lightbourne about the work that she's doing to help educate people about Bermuda,
1: yes.
0: and so on and so forth. And, be objective, maybe talk to her person on the office, why they don't
1: believe it. And if I should put on my consultant, my consultant hat here,
0: mm-hmm.
1: you know, this is just free advice,
0: mm-hmm.
1: you know, it might be that we need to have you guys need to have some discussions with other Caribbean nations about how it is that you can shape the policy as well in terms of to get it done. Because while you are inclined with the Bermuda culture and what it is Bermudans are saying, it would be interesting to take a look at what happened in other jurisdictions,
0: mm-hmm.
1: about how they made the decision. How did they get there? Because it didn't happen overnight,
0: yeah.
1: as you made mention of. But it is that there may be bits and pieces that you might be able to pull from other countries and what they've done and apply towards the policy in terms of making that decision and moving forward.
0: Yeah. And I thank you for that. It's free advice, or not, yes. Write a check?
1: No, that's fine. That's free advice.
0: Because I have to look at this, and I try to say to others, like, if for 400 years we've been indoctrinated in one way, it's not going, that deprogramming is not going to happen overnight. It has to be, we have to look at it as a long journey.
1: Yes.
0: We have to take our people, educate ourselves, and bring our people along on the journey, right? Because Bermuda has three dominant ethnicities, I would say. There's obviously blacks, there's the whites, and then even within the whites, there's of Azorean. So you have, I would say, Northern European whites, Southern European whites. And each have their own distinctive cultures, right? And as Bermudians, we've learned to coexist. It's been a challenge, but we've learned to coexist. And some people are obviously mixed with all of the above. But I have a social responsibility to help educate our people,
1: yes.
0: about our true history,
1: yes.
0: not history written by slave masters, hidden,
1: yes.
0: history that, as Black people, our history is oral,
1: mm-hmm.
0: more oral than written, right? So thank you for being part of that journey.
1: Yes, thank you so much. Thank you.
0: So thank you for tuning in to Territories Talk. My apologies for the technical error that we had earlier. And we look forward to educating, informing, educating, and uniting the people of the Caribbean. And Mr. Love.
1: Thank you.
0: Ooh, what a strong grip, man. One strong, man. Respect. And special shout out to my co-host, Shana Smith Archer of the beautiful Virgin Islands, Speaker Shirley Osborne of Montserrat, our media partners, Cayman Mall Road in Cayman Islands, number one news outlet in Cayman Islands, Radio Turks and Caicos in Turks and Caicos. You know a guy named Chris Jarrett? Jamaican guy.
1: Yes. It's in Montego Bay.
0: Well, I know where he's from, but he's the manager in Turks and Caicos, Radio Turks and Caicos. Chris Jarrett and Damian Wilson at Radio Turks and Caicos. The Cox family, CBN Radio and TV in the Virgin Islands, both U.S. and British Virgin Islands. And Lamoon Woods, who's getting called to the Bermudian Bar at Channel 82 here in

Thank you very much. Enjoy your Sunday. And in Bermuda, safe in Bermuda context, have a safe and happy Heroes Day weekend. Well, weekend's in Brazil, but Heroes Day holiday. Thank you once again.

I love God. You love God? What's wrong with you? I love God. You love God? What's wrong with you?

0: What's wrong with you? I love God. You love God. What's wrong with you?
1: I love him, I love him. Love him, I love him. Love him, I love him. Love him, I love him, I love him.

0: What's wrong with you? I love God. You love God. What's wrong with you?
1: Love him, my lover. Love him, my love. Love him, my lover. Love him, my lover, my love him. Love him, I love him, I love him. Love him, love him, love him, love him, love him, love him, love him, love him, love him, love him.

0: Welcome to Galley Gourmet with Chef Lisa. Today we are here with the fabulous Chef Leanne from Voyage Charters. Welcome.
1: Hi, thank you for having me.
0: We are here at Soapers Hole in West End on Tortola in the British Virgin Islands. Mm-hmm. And you're part of the amazing, talented chefs here in Voyage Charters.

0: Yeah, that's
1: and
0: right.
1: How long have you been with Voyage?
0: I've been with Voyage for a season now.
1: Fantastic. Yeah. And you're enjoying it?
0: I'm loving it. It's really good because you get to work on different styles of boats. They're all catamarans, but, you know, 50s, 52 feet, you know, 58 feet.
1: Excellent.
0: Boats. So, yeah, it's nice to change it up.
1: Fantastic. Mm-hmm. Now, I'm noting an accent that sounds extremely familiar to me. Where would you come from?
0: I'll give you three guesses.
1: I only need one.
0: Yeah, I think so. Australia. So yes. I'm from Sydney.
1: Sydney, Australia. Yeah. Which is, I think it was voted one of the best cities here in the world, I think, on Condé Nast a few years ago.
0: Yeah, that's true.
1: Number one city in the world.
0: Yeah, absolutely.
1: And great cuisine too.
0: Really, really good cuisine. I mean, it's cosmopolitan, it's fusion.
1: Absolutely.
0: Yeah, you got everything you want, really.
1: And mm-hmm. Speaking of cuisine, if people always ask me what I think Australian cuisine is, how would you describe it?
0: Like I said, I think nowadays Australian cuisine is definitely a fusion of Asian, European, whatever, anywhere around the world, we've got people living in Australia who bring their palate to... Yeah, to the country. So, you've got a bit of everything.
1: We pull basically from all different walks of life, really, don't we? Different countries and just blend it all together.
0: Yeah, absolutely. But then again, if you go more towards, I guess, Northern Australia, Central Australia, then, there are chefs and people who have been very creative with all the spices and bush tucker.
1: That's all the rage, isn't
0: it? Yeah, definitely. So
1: when we're talking about bush tucker, we're talking about, like local berries and using stuff that's just growing on the trees out in the bush.
0: Exactly, in the dry, arid.
1: From the Aboriginal community.
0: Totally.
1: Yeah,
0: totally.
1: Which is really neat.
0: Yeah.
1: And obviously using things like kangaroo and emu.
0: Yeah, even there are some ants there which have a citric...
1: Oh, wow.
0: Citrus flavour. So, you can incorporate that.
1: Nothing like a big bowl of ants.
0: Yeah,
1: yummy.
0: Nothing. Good protein flavour.
1: Now, speaking of ants, will there be any in the dish that you're preparing today?
0: I hope not. I hope that we've washed all the vegetables and that they will be ant-free.
1: So no additional protein from ants?
0: Not from ants, no.
1: Okay. No. Speaking of that, what is the fabulous dish that you have prepared for us today?
0: It's going to be an appetizer salad, but you can make it into a main if you want, really. It's up to you.
1: Sure.
0: It will be a fennel orange... fennel orange salad with grilled garlic prawns, or as they say in the Caribbean, shrimp.
1: Very nice.
0: So it's nice and simple.
1: So I can see you've got some ingredients here. We've got obviously garlic and lemon, and you've also toasted some...
0: Yep, some toasted almonds.
1: Almonds.
0: Yeah, I do like to use a lot of seeds and nuts in
1: Absolutely.
0: My food. You need that balance of texture.
1: Definitely.
0: So, yeah.
1: Bit of cracked pepper and a bit
0: and
1: of salt.
0: Yeah, your regular seasoning. And then on that, the idea is to make a kind of like a white wine tarragon dressing.
1: Yum.
0: Yeah, vinaigrette to go with it. So just simple, balance it out with the sweetness of the orange.
1: Fantastic.
0: Yeah.
1: Well, guys, we might take just a quick break, and when we come back, I believe you are going to put me to work.
0: I think so.
1: Excellent. We'll see you soon.
0: Nice one. This is my
2: 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This is my
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1: Welcome back to Galley Gourmet with Chef Lisa. Today we're here on Yacht Moonshadow at Voyage Charters, Soapers Hole, on Tortola in the British Virgin Islands with the incredibly gifted Chef Leanne. Welcome again.
2: Hi.
1: Now you gave us an idea of what we're doing today. It's a yummy prawn or shrimp orange fennel salad. Mm-hmm. I get a feeling I've got a knife in my hand, so you're going to...
2: Yes. So pretty much this salad's really, really simple. Mm-hmm. So what I'm going to do, I'll start marinating the prawns or the shrimp with garlic and olive oil, a little bit of salt, a little bit of pepper, and then you're going to start prepping the salad ingredients. So I guess you can start with the orange.
1: Yeah, no worries.
2: Peel the orange. In the meantime, I'll start chopping up this garlic.
1: So, Leanne, obviously you have an Asian heritage. Can you tell me, you know, where your family came from?
2: Yeah, well, my mum's from Singapore.
1: Uh-huh.
2: My dad's Australian-born Chinese. We've definitely got a lot of Asian ancestry. In the way of Chinese and
1: Singaporean. Singapore is such a great country too. In a way, that's kind of, the cuisine is so varied there, like it is in Australia, with so many different nationalities.
2: Yeah, definitely.
1: It's pretty neat. You know, growing up, your mum must have been, I'm sure, a pretty great cook.
2: You know what, to be honest, this is pretty funny actually, and this is growing up, you know, in Australia. We were very fast food orientated, believe it or not, right? So in actual fact, I'd have to say that my mum didn't really do a lot of cooking at home. And yeah, my dad did a little bit of cooking, more like, you know, steak and kidney kind of stews and such.
1: So he'd become very Australianized.
2: Very Australianized, absolutely. Right. So, there was a lot of fast food involved, which then changed clearly once, you know, you start to go traveling and going around the world and realizing, there's a whole
1: world out there of
2: cuisine that you don't really have to delve into McDonald's and KFC and Pizza Hut every day.
1: No. Maybe every third day.
2: Yeah, maybe not even.
1: No.
2: Nothing against, you know.
1: Exactly. Lovers, we were talking earlier and you mentioned that you've been travelling a lot with your cooking over the last, 17 years?
2: Yes.
1: Yep. So what are some of the countries that you visited?
2: Let's go back. Britain, Europe, Southeast Asia.
1: Whereabouts in Southeast Asia?
2: Southeast Asia, Vietnam, Laos, Cambodia.
1: Wow.
2: Yep. So I did a lot of English teaching there as well. So it wasn't just the chefing.
1: Right.
2: I guess, you know, not in all countries would you want to give, you know, have a change sometimes.
1: Sure,
2: so,
1: yeah.
2: In those places in Southeast Asia, Central America, I was there for 4 years.
1: That's amazing.
2: So that's, before coming here to the BVI.
1: What brought you to that part? Just a fascination with learning more about that part of the world?
2: Pretty much. And, I don't know, the wind just kind of blew
1: you
2: there.
1: In that direction?
2: That's just a part of the travel thing. You get that inspiration. And then all of a sudden, you just buy the ticket and you pack up and give it a go, really.
1: And now that you've been away a fair bit, what are some of the things, food-wise, that you miss from Australia that you crave sometimes?
2: I'd say a lot of the seafood from Australia I do miss.
1: Yeah.
2: It's just known for its...
1: Great reef fish.
2: Yeah, absolutely.
1: Barramundi, great variety of fish.
2: Yeah, and even down in Tasmania, as well, you get some
1: pretty amazing.
2: Exactly. I do miss that. Even kangaroo and things that you just don't really get in these parts.
1: No, we're lacking in the odd kangaroo here in the British Virgin Islands.
2: Yes, I'd say so. I don't know if people would really want to eat it. They look too cute to eat. I think people might be offended.
1: We actually had some pet emus on the east end of this island for a few years.
2: Right, I didn't know that actually.
1: Yeah, there was a guy that brought them in from somewhere and had like four of them.
2: Right.
1: Kept as pets. Luckily,
2: right.
1: they weren't

0: there to be eaten. So,
1: where are they now, actually?
0: I think they've gone to visit someone else, somewhere else in the world.
1: Okay, right. Yes. Okay, right.
0: Not entirely sure about that part of things.
1: Yeah, right.
0: Now I can see that you're giving that a nice mix. You've got your you've got your shrimp, and you've chopped up the garlic nice and finely.
1: Yep.
0: How much garlic did you chop? How many cloves?
1: Well, it kind of depends on how many shrimp, you know, you're using. I did 2 cloves here. I like mine kind of garlicky.
0: Yes.
1: Yeah, a little bit of salt. Only a little bit though, because clearly the shrimp have a natural saltiness to it.
0: Absolutely.
1: And yeah, pinch of pepper. And a nice glug of extra virgin olive oil.
0: And how long would you marinate this for normally if we were talking real time? An hour?
1: About an hour.
0: Yeah.
1: Yeah, I mean, but you can also do it just before. It's one of those really quick and easy.
0: So it doesn't have to be like a whole day marination.
1: Yeah. Yeah. And you know, if you don't have fresh garlic, just use garlic powder too. That works.
0: Oh, okay.
1: I do tend to use a lot of garlic powder.
0: Ah.
1: Yeah, it's a good boat trick.
0: It is, because you never, sometimes, you know, on a boat, you don't always have all the ingredients that you need.
1: Exactly.
0: That's a skill in itself, learning to adapt. I always say that the chefs on boats would make great Iron Chef competitors, because we work with mystery ingredients a lot.
1: Exactly, yeah. Or you think that you have an ingredient, and then it ends up, it's just not the case.
0: Exactly. Yeah. Or you go into a local shop on an island and they're pretty low on what you need, and what you thought you wanted isn't there, and you've got to pick something else.
1: Got to substitute.
0: Roll with whatever it is that's
1: there. Or another thing, I mean, when you're on charter, you really find out what people like to eat when you meet them.
0: Yes.
1: So you've got to tweak things a lot, because you tend to,
0: you learn more as you go.
1: Yeah, exactly. And if they give you little hints about what their favourite dish is, you try and surprise them and come up with something similar or
0: it. Now with this, so you're taking obviously the top off.
1: Yes, and I do like to keep the fronds, because I think it's really nice to put
0: in the salad
1: as well. So I take the tops off.
0: Okay.
1: I'll cut this
0: in the bowl.
1: Thanks. Okay. And then I tend to cut the tops and bottoms, and it really just depends on the fennel. I'll often take the outside, layer off.
0: Yeah.
1: As well. Fennel is a really, really good vegetable, I think.
0: If you were describing people that haven't eaten it before, what kind of a flavour do you think it has?
1: It's more, when it's raw, it's more of an aniseed type of flavour, but it's very subtle.
0: Yeah.
1: But then when you start drilling it and cooking it, it changes again. So fennel is an awesome vegetable to use.
0: Very cool.
1: Whether it's raw or sauteed or just on the barbecue. So that's another thing with Australian cooking.
0: Yes.
1: It's a lot of barbecuing.
0: Exactly.
1: Right? That's actually probably
0: on a barbecue.
1: Yeah, totally. And I've done that before, and they think it's cliche, but it works.
0: Yeah, yeah.
1: Barbecuing, toss this on the barbecue with a bit of olive oil. So I just slice it just vertically, really thin. If you've got a mandoline, it's probably quicker.
0: Right.
1: But you try and get it as thin as possible.
0: Okay. Obviously watching your fingers as you cut.
1: Absolutely.
0: So would you use the whole of that piece of fennel that you have there? Or just a bit of it?
1: For one salad, no. Right. I'd say like a quarter of fennel.
0: Yep.
1: Depends how much lettuce you have.
0: Uh-huh.
1: So you kind of tweak it all the time.
0: Yeah.
1: Yeah. So it kind of changes now and then.
0: Absolutely.
1: Yeah.
0: So I'm guessing as soon as that is cut, we are going to be jumping into cooking up these yummy prawns.
1: Yeah, well, actually, if you want
0: to
1: continue,
0: do
1: you want to continue slicing, or do the,
0: No
1: sweet.
0: Worries.
1: So I put it on like a higher heat, but turn it down to medium.
0: Just a little bit of the, and you're choosing sunflower oil?
1: Yeah, but actually, so you could put oil in the pan, but because there's so much oil in there, with the prawns.
0: Right.
1: I tend to also just put them straight in the pan, or just with the marinade as well.
0: Sure.
1: Yeah. Yep. So whichever takes your fancy.
0: Okay. This smells very good.
1: Yeah. I mean, prawns are a winner, because you don't really have to do much to it.
0: Right.
1: And you don't want

0: cooking too long either, isn't it?
1: No, so that's true.
0: What I tend to do, I tend to like just let them lie flat.
1: Yep.
0: And then, I don't know, after a couple of minutes or a minute or so, then I'll just
1: toss them over.
0: Yeah.
1: Well, we might take a short break, and when we come back, I think we're going to put this whole dish together.
0: Awesome.
1: This smells so good. See you soon.
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1: Welcome back to Galley Gourmet with Chef Lisa. Today we're on the yacht Moonshadow with Voyage Charters at Sopus Hall, west end of Tortola in the British Virgin Islands, with the lovely Chef Leanne, who has been putting me to work, dicing and slicing and getting all this stuff ready for this yummy salad. And I think you're about to do the dressing, am I right?
0: Yeah, exactly. So the dressing is just a vinaigrette of extra virgin olive oil. I've got a white wine vinegar with tarragon. But you could just use, if you wanted, just regular white wine or champagne vinegar.
1: Oh, yeah.
0: So yeah, that would work. Unfortunately, I couldn't find any, but
1: white wine vinegar is good, though. Option.
0: White wine's definitely good. So all it is, I guess, portion-wise or measurement-wise, mm-hmm. would be a third citric or a third vinegar to the oil. So kind of go by sight. It's often just
1: so probably a dash of oil, would you say? A little bit more than a dash?
0: A third, it'd be a third vinegar and then two-thirds of the oil.
1: Right.
0: So.
1: And I mean, this dish is such a great dish for those people at home that obviously everyone leads busy lives. It's probably from start to finish.
0: Yeah, it's quick and easy.
1: Wouldn't be longer than 30 minutes.
0: Exactly.
1: Yeah.
0: Exactly. And it's good for you too. And
1: there's
0: like hardly any fat to it. I don't know. I just like it.
1: And this is a dish that you would do on charter?
0: Yeah. Definitely. Oh, so sometimes we'd go to, say, Anagata,
1: uh-huh.
0: where it's really known for the lobster.
1: Right.
0: So, there are often, often nights when the guests can't eat all of their lobster, so we wrap it up and I'll actually incorporate that.
1: Great idea.
0: So it'd be like lobster and shrimp.
1: Yum.
0: Salad. That's just to use the Anagata lobster here, which is really, really good.
1: So juicy.
0: Yeah. Really, really good. So it's definitely, if you come to the BVI, you've got to go.
1: Absolutely.
0: And try.
1: Anagata lobster.
0: Yeah, definitely.
1: So and I can see already, this is already getting nice sort of creamy consistency just from that bit of whisking that you're doing there.
0: Exactly. Yeah. I just want to give it just a taste
1: yeah.
0: To make sure it's

0: So you're looking for a well-rounded flavour with that? You don't want any one ingredient to stand out?
1: Not really. It's going to be quite, what's the word, vinegary?
0: Yeah.
1: Because we've got the sweetness of the orange. You want to cut that with the butter and the... with

0: with the prawns, yes. So that you so beautifully cooked for us today.
1: Fabulous.
0: We'll just give a little squeeze of lemon just to finish it off. Not a great deal because it's going to have
1: the vinegary dressing on there as well.
0: Yeah, exactly. And another thing, I mean, if you wanted, you could also put like a little touch of honey. I find, which we could actually do that. Can I just like bounce away for a second and grab
1: a little bit of honey? Yeah, absolutely. I'll tell a few stories while you're gone.
0: Yeah, please do. There we go. Look how fast that was. And this is actually organic honey from the BVI.
1: Ooh,
0: hence
1: yum.
0: There's no label.
1: I love it.
0: But we get this from one of the stores here.
1: Fantastic.
0: So it's just a smidge. Oh, maybe a bit more just in case. And I find that some people don't like it too acidy.
1: Sure.
0: So
1: that just sort of balances it out a bit.
0: Yeah, exactly.
1: Might just have to.
0: Yeah. Is it okay?
1: Yeah. It's nice. It's just got that tiny hint of the honey in it. It's good.
0: Yeah, you just need that.
1: Just a little tiny taste.
0: Yeah, just a smidge, as we would say.
1: Yes.
0: In Australia.
1: Yeah.
0: It's nice to speak to someone who knows
1: speak
0: the same lingo.
1: Yeah.
0: Because often I'll use words.
1: And
0: the guests look at me like I'm a bit silly. But,
1: It's because you're speaking that funny Australian language.
0: Yep. Because we are strange.
1: Yes.
0: Strange breed, but good.
1: Yeah, absolutely.
0: So it's all about the mix.
1: So you want to give that a nice
0: toss?
1: Yeah. I'm a firm believer in using your hands too.
0: So am I, definitely. I mean,
1: nothing works better than these things on the end of your arms.
0: Completely. Yeah. You get a feel, get everything covered lightly.
1: Yeah.
0: So then you know that it's not completely drenched or that every leaf has been just
1: nice.
0: It's got a bit of flavour to it.
1: Yeah. That is the colour and the shine from the dressing is already looking beautiful.
0: Absolutely. So I guess we're going to just plate.
1: Yes, sure.
0: So you want a bit of everything, clearly.
1: Yeah.
0: So I don't know, it's kind of like a rainbow colour. I find cooking in the Caribbean with all the turquoise water and the green hills, you need to have food which
1: complements
0: the colours. That matches. So you need... Definitely need the colour.
1: Lots of colour, but no movement.
0: Exactly.
1: Movement on a plate's a bit risky.
0: So you definitely want the orange. Orange is important.
1: So you're just getting a nice little... this is
0: nice
1: the fun
0: mix.
1: Part of cooking. You get to put it together and create art on a plate,
0: completely.
1: Basically. Yeah. Beautiful.
0: Definitely need some of the radish, because I like that.
1: Very nice. Looking absolutely gorgeous.
0: And I would say normally I'd put 3 prawns, but if we're feeling hungry, let's go 5.
1: You've seen the crew, right?
0: Yes.
1: Yeah.
0: So
1: they like to
0: eat. We'll give them 5.
1: Yeah.
0: Maybe 6, but we like to keep it in odd numbers. So
1: absolutely.
0: And then I think just to finish it off as well, we've got some of these fennel fronds, which are definitely want to use that. So if you could pass maybe a couple of those fennel fronds and a little bit of dill, and we'll just garnish.
1: Give you this one.
0: Yeah, great, I'll just wash my hands.
1: So you want that little bit sprinkled on top there?
0: Yeah, I think that's good. Awesome, and then maybe just a little drizzle of oil. Doesn't really need a great deal, but it's on the plate. Oops, it's a bit much, but that's okay.
1: That looks absolutely spectacular. This is the best part of my job.
0: Yes.
1: I actually get to taste this yummy dish. I won't mess it up too much because we'll want to photograph this later, so I might just pinch a bit of this prawn right here. Steal a bit of the lettuce.
0: Yeah, you're definitely going to get the radish and the orange. And you've got to get rid of everything on the fork. Get it on your fork.
1: All right, here's Lisa making a mess.
0: I hope it's to your liking.
1: At a mouthful. That is so.

0: good. It's light and fresh. It's perfect for a Caribbean climate.
1: With a nice glass of, you know, dry white wine.
0: Absolutely. And it, I mean, it's just perfect in every way. And clearly, guys, if you're coming to the British Virgin Islands, you need to ask for Chef Leanne, because she is going to create these amazing masterpieces. Hopefully, we might be able to get you back for another episode.
1: Maybe.
0: Well,
1: if you're
0: very
1: lucky. No, absolutely, absolutely. It'd be my pleasure.
0: Well, hopefully we'll see you very soon. But thank you so much for coming on today.
1: Pleasure.
0: We're going to finish this off.
1: Awesome.
0: Off camera. So that's it for Gully Gourmet with Chef Lisa for this week. So bye for now, and thank you very much for joining us.
1: Pleasure. Thanks a lot.

0: Hi guys, welcome to Galley Gourmet with Chef Lisa. Today I'm here with Chef Peter from Sugarcane Restaurant and the Driftwood Resorts chain, right?
1: Yeah, that's correct. The Sugarcane Restaurant's at Nail Bay, which is part of the Driftwood Resorts portfolio. We have Moonee Bay, which you are filming in just now, and we also have the Anegada Beach Club, which is opening in the 1st of March.
0: Yeah, that sounds really amazing, and this is a resort and restaurant?
1: Yes, we've just put in the pool, the first pool ever in Anegada.
0: Wow.
1: And we've got a 16-bedroom unit hotel, uh-huh. And we're building a bar and grill there. And we're going to putting up a big movie screen as well.
0: Wow.
1: So for the locals, so there's something to do and for the resort. And it's got a 650-foot beachfront as well.
0: That sounds beautiful. And what part of the island will that be on?
1: It's on the north side, between Cowrec and the Big Bamboo.
0: And it's Anegada Beach Club?
1: That's Anegada Beach Club, yes.
0: And when does that roughly open?
1: It'll open on the 1st of March.
0: And what type of menu will they have?
1: Very simple, because it's at a bar and grill. We'll have pizzas, lobster, because Anegada needs lobster. We'll have the coconut cracked conch, which is the biggest sell in the Sugarcane Restaurant. Then pressed grilled sandwiches for lunch. And then a couple of evenings a week, when I go across to the restaurant, then we'll have seafood specials like the seafood bouillabaisse.
0: Right.
1: And the local wahoo, mahi, shark, and swordfish.
0: And the beauty of that is that, I mean, you're literally catching them and putting them on the plate virtually, right?
1: Yeah, well, the local fishermen that we actually get our swordfish from come from Anegada, the source. They catch all the swordfish for nearly the whole of the islands, the ones that they sell at the fisheries, and they also sell at the docks. So most swordfish that are sold in the BVI actually come from the source in Anegada.
0: Wow, that's fantastic. And with the Sugarcane Restaurant, what type of, is it a set menu that you have there, or does it change? How does it work?
1: We have a set menu for lunch and dinner, but we also have theme evenings, because Virgin Gorda's put for the tourist industry.
0: Yes.
1: We have different theme evenings. Saturday we have movie nights, and we have a barbecue all-you-can-eat grill, which is very popular. Wednesday evenings we have seafood specialities. Tuesday we have curry night,
0: yum,
1: which is

0: popular if people turn up. And then Thursday we have prime rib, and that's very popular. People will book their actual portions of prime rib.
1: Oh, wow. You know, so,
0: and then the menu then is very varied. A lot of island dishes.
1: Yes.
0: Stuff like chicken roti, conch stew.
1: Yum.
0: As well. And then the coconut crack conch, which is very popular.
1: That sound, all of it sounds fantastic. And I'm sensing an accent. Where are you from?
0: I'm from Scotland, in case anybody's having problems understanding what I'm saying.
1: We'll subtitle this later, okay, it's okay.
0: Yeah, no problem at all.
1: What part of Scotland are you from?
0: I'm from Glasgow, Govan.
1: And what got left you from Scotland to move here? What brought you here?
0: Well, I actually left Scotland when I was 16, even though I've still got a very strong accent. Yeah, I travelled all over the world cooking.
1: Uh-huh.
0: And then I came to the islands in 2004.
1: Yeah.
0: Went to work for a Scotsman up in Skyworld.
1: Ah.
0: And then I fell in love, met a girl from Anagada.
1: Aww.
0: Fell in love with a local girl, got married, and then she broke the news she wanted to go back to Scotland.
1: Oh, no.
0: So we ended up going to Shetland for nearly 3 years. It's a tiny little island at the top of Scotland. Can't get any more wild or cold. And
1: had she been to Scotland before?
0: No.
1: Boy, that's a huge change.
0: Yeah. Yeah. She really loved the cold.
1: Yeah.
0: She loved the snow, you know. So, and then we had a son, and then we came back to the islands.
1: Oh, nice. So, yeah. Yeah, it's a great place for kids to grow up.
0: Yeah,
1: definitely. And so you obviously not only cook at the two restaurants with the resorts, but you also cook, like you said, here in Moonee Bay. So if anyone's coming to stay in any of the villas that are part of Nail Bay, they can actually get your services as well, is that right? Give it enough time.
0: Yes, we have private dining in the villas. We have select menus, anything from $35 to $80, $100, $150 a head. It just all depends what the clients want.
1: Sure.
0: And whatever they want, they get.
1: Fantastic. Yeah. I'm seeing some amazing ingredients in front of me. What do you have planned for us today?
0: Today I'm classically French trained, so I'm going to do a classic French dish with a Caribbean twist. I'm going to do a seafood bouillabaisse.
1: Yes.
0: Which is a French peasant dish. But the ingredients here aren't for peasants.
1: No, I'm looking at them. They're definitely not for peasants, that's for sure.
0: Because we have Anagada lobster, Anagada conch, the swordfish that I mentioned earlier.
1: Yes.
0: The sores. We have scallops, shrimp, red snapper, salmon, tuna, and some fresh local mahi as well.
1: Wow. Where does the salmon come from?
0: The salmon gets imported from Florida.
1: Not Scotland?
0: No, Scotland, no.
1: and sorry, the name of it is?
0: Seafood bouillabaisse.
1: Seafood bouillabaisse. Okay, well, we will take a break and then we're going to come back and see how this gets put together. See you soon.
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1: Hi guys, welcome back to Galley Gourmet with Chef Lisa and Chef Peter. We are here at the beautiful Moonee Bay Villa in Virgin Gorda. And I'm just about to be put to work. Peter, what do you need me to do?
0: Okay, first of all, we've got the olive oil heating in the pan.
1: Yes.
0: So what I want you to do now is put in the chopped onions and garlic. We're
1: sure.
0: going to sweat them off first.
1: Okay. So you want this to sort of have a bit of an opaque look to it?
0: Yeah, we want to get the onions translucent.
1: Yep. Okay. And is this something that you would say is quite a popular choice on the menu?
0: Yeah, at the Sugar Cane Restaurant, this will be one of the most popular fish dishes that we sell. It's rustic and it's very filling as well.
1: Yeah. And next up you want?
0: Next we'll have stripped vegetables going in, which will be sorted, is peppers, onions, leeks and celery.
1: Yum. Could you put other vegetables in if you wanted to, or is this
0: you're looking to get make sure you have some root crop in there as well, the carrot and the onions. You'll need them in.
1: Yeah.
0: But as long as the vegetables aren't too soft.
1: Right.
0: You couldn't put zucchini or yellow squash in.
1: So nothing too mushy.
0: No. You could put them in at the very end of the dish,
1: yep.
0: but not at the beginning.
1: Right.
0: Okay.
1: And you want the

0: is to just be cooked through.
1: Yeah, we're going to do that, and then we're going to add a tomato concasse.
0: Okay.
1: Which is actually, it's chopped tomatoes, white wine, garlic, onions, and you cook it very slowly for about 3 hours.
0: Right.
1: Okay, and it releases the sugar comes out of the tomatoes and it becomes a sweet.
0: Yum.
1: Sweet sauce.
0: And what type of wine goes into that? What sort of white wine?
1: Any white, Chablis if you can, or we have some Ninth Island Chardonnay here from Australia.
0: Hey, must be good. So that's gone into this one?
1: And that's gone there. And then once that's ready, then you pour some of the white wine.
0: About roughly how much would go into that?
1: A good cup.
0: Good cup?
1: Yeah, a good cup.
0: Yeah.
1: Okay.
0: And is this a dish that you sort of played with yourself, obviously based on a traditional dish? But
1: well, it's a classical French peasant's dish.
0: Yep.
1: But with the ingredients we're putting in is completely different to it because we're in the Caribbean. Because we're going to put in lobster, scallops, shrimp, swordfish, conch, the snapper, the salmon, tuna and mahi.
0: Does it matter what part of the swordfish you use in this?
1: No, it's just different cooking times.
0: Yeah.
1: This is the fat belly part.
0: Okay. So obviously that goes first because it takes the longest time.
1: Yeah.
0: Okay.
1: So if you put that in first, all in.
0: Okay. Yum. Conch's a tricky thing I find to cook. You've got to be a bit careful with it, don't you?
1: Well, the conch that we just put in there, it's been in a pressure cooker.
0: Oh, it has?
1: Yeah,
0: okay.
1: For 45 minutes.
0: Ah.
1: It's been peeled and put in a pressure, or else if you put in just sliced conch in there, it would be like rubber.
0: Yeah, sorry,
1: a bit of a cheat. It was pressure cooked.
0: No, that's good to know. So people really need to do that before they do this dish.
1: Yeah, yeah.
0: Okay. So that cooks for roughly how long?
1: In the pressure cooker?
0: Now.
1: Oh, that, about 5 minutes that'll cook
0: minutes
1: for. Yeah, and then we'll add in the other ones that don't take so long to cook.
0: Sure, no problem. So we will come back in a few minutes and see how that's going. See you soon, guys.
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0: Hi guys, welcome back to Galley Gourmet with Chef Lisa. I am here with the very handsome Chef Peter from Sugarcane Restaurant. We've got conch in here at the moment, and
1: swordfish,
0: and the vegetables, and the tomato broth. And next, what would you like us to put in?
1: We're going to add in some red snapper, salmon, tuna and mahi.
0: Fantastic.
1: One piece of each.
0: Sure. Yum, this fish looks so nice. Mahi is one of my favourite fishes. I love the flakiness of it. There we go. Put that in there. A bit more.
1: You forgot the mahi.
0: Oh, yes.
1: That's us.
0: Yum. So that's going to just cook for roughly...
1: Oh, it'll cook for a few minutes.
0: Yeah?
1: We'll just put the lid on.
0: Okay.
1: Because the final ingredients that we're going to put in are scallops, shrimp and lobster.
0: Uh-huh.
1: These will only take a minute or two.
0: Sure.
1: And we'll finish it off with some pernil,
0: yep,
1: which gives it the punch at the end.
0: Uh-huh.
1: And then we'll go to plating up.
0: Sure. So we've got this bubbling away over here.
1: Okay, this is bubbling away.
0: Yep. How's that looking? Can I chuck in some more stuff?
1: Oh, yeah.
0: So you want the lobster in next?
1: Put this, a couple of scallops, a couple of shrimp.
0: Sure. This just, oh my God, I wish that TV you could smell, because this smells incredible, really good.
1: Okay, and the lobster.
0: And the lobster, all or just a bit? A bit?
1: All. Okay. All. On you go, we'll put it all in.
0: Let's go crazy. Yeah. Oh my God, that looks so good.
1: Okay, now we're just going to give it a splash of pernil.
0: Okay, and if someone hasn't used this before, what sort of a taste is this, do you think?
1: It's aniseed.
0: Uh-huh.
1: It's aniseed, and it would be called pernod here, but it's silent D,

0: Paperno,
1: yes,
0: or Ricard. And it's very, very good with all seafoods.
1: Is it?
0: Yeah.
1: Yeah. If people weren't a fan of that flavour, what would be something else that they could do?
0: They could add some freshly squeezed lime into it.
1: You know, so it's that stop citrusy the,
0: yeah,
1: kind of taste.
0: To get away from the alcohol.
1: Yeah. You're actually cooking that alcohol out too, isn't it? You're just leaving the actual flavour.
0: Yeah, that's why
1: behind.
0: I put it in last, so it doesn't all go away. So I think we're going to put in some, we've got some chopped parsley and cilantro.
1: Yep.
0: Just to finish it off.
1: And does it matter what kind of parsley you use? I know there's Italian flat leaf and there's also
0: This is curly parsley.
1: Okay.
0: Not flat leaf. Because if you're using flat leaf, then you wouldn't use the cilantro.
1: Right. And why is that?
0: Just because they're too similar to the leaf.
1: To look at.
0: Yeah, yeah.
1: Yep. So you're looking at two different textures in there. Okay. As well as flavour, obviously.
0: And we'll just turn this down.
1: Sure. That looks so pretty. Yum. And so that's going to cook now for...
0: The dish is ready.
1: It's ready to go.
0: Yeah,
1: wow.
0: It's ready to go.
1: That is fast. And I know you've got some asparagus over here.
0: Yeah, we're going to roast some asparagus spears.
1: Yes.
0: From raw, because if you boil them, you lose the flavour.
1: Yes.
0: Most people boil asparagus. They should just put it into a pan and fry it a little bit.
1: Sure. Okay. So what we might do, guys, is we'll get that organised and we will see you very soon. We'll come back. See you later.
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1: Welcome back. We are here with Chef Peter from Sugarcane Restaurant, and we are in the final stages of this incredible dish. So what do we do now? What's next?
0: We're just going to plate it up.
1: Yeah.
0: Very simply.
1: Uh-huh.
0: We've got some carrot puree here that I made earlier. It's just carrots boiled down with some butter, sugar, water, and let it reduce right down, and then puree them up. Put them in the food blender, use a hand mixer, and blend them down.
1: Beautiful.
0: Nice and smooth. Okay.
1: Very nice.
0: And then we've had the asparagus that you just roasted off for us, Lisa.
1: Yes.
0: And then we'll just...
1: I like the idea of roasting it too. Like you said, it's just a nice flavour and texture.
0: Yeah, and it keeps all the nutrients in it as well.
1: It does.
0: All the vitamins.
1: Yeah.
0: Okay, and then we just want to give ourselves a nice big ladle.
1: Yum.
0: Of the seafood stew. Try and get...
1: Peter, that looks just
0: the vegetables
1: incredible.
0: And all the bits of fish.
1: Wow.
0: It is a hearty meal. It's not for lunch. But this bowl, if you served it, you could serve two or three people if you just get a big, nice, big
1: you could, couldn't
0: loaf
1: you?
0: Of bread.
1: What sort of a wine would you pair with this dish?
0: This, I would have a Chablis
1: with
0: this, or a Pulifusse, Pulifume.
1: That would be nice.
0: Any of those.
1: Yeah.
0: White Burgundies are very good.
1: Oh, this smells just ridiculously good.
0: Okay, and to garnish, we're going to put a lemon in case anybody wants
1: a
0: extra lemon
1: citrus
0: flavor.
1: Yeah.
0: And then I've got some leek straws here, which is just we floured them and then we deep fried them for about 2 minutes.
1: So when you flour them, just for those that aren't sure how to do that, that's so basically what's the technique that you're doing?
0: Just slice them as thinly as they can.
1: Yes.
0: And then just put them into flour.
1: Uh-huh.
0: Shake the flour off and put them in the fryer for about 2 minutes.
1: 2 minutes. And could they do that in a large pot?
0: Yeah, they can, as long as they're careful.
1: Yes, you don't want to be splashed with hot oil.
0: Yeah, hot oil. Now a little bit of oregano at the end.
1: Oh my goodness. Peter, this just looks ridiculously amazing.
0: And that's it, very simple. Seafood bouillabaisse, classic French dish with a Caribbean twist.
1: Okay, I'm going to dig into the seafood in a minute. Oh my God, those flavours are incredible. A Pernod in there.
0: Yeah, the aniseed comes through strong, but it complements seafood so well.
1: It's beautiful. It's just a lovely mix of a little bit of savoury, a little bit of sweet, and just the citrusy. Oh.
0: And the sweet's coming through from the tomato, the tomato broth, because you cook your tomato slow and the sweetness and the sugar comes out.
1: Fantastic. Peter, I am so grateful for you coming on and showing us this. This is to die for. And for those at home, if you want to catch Peter

0: you better be quick because he's hugely popular here in Virgin Gorda, but Sugarcane Restaurant for now?
1: Yes.
0: Or the villas at Nail Bay here with the Driftwood Resorts?
1: Yeah.
0: And in a month or two, Anegada Reef. So he's everywhere.
1: No, Anegada Beach Club.
0: Anegada Beach Club, yes. Yeah, so I can't get that wrong because it's the opposition.
1: Yeah, on the other side of the island.
0: Exactly.
1: I'll be there.
0: Peter, thank you so much.
1: Thanks
0: it's
1: a
0: real pleasure. Really nice. Guys, we're going to chow down on this. So I'm going to say bye for now and see you next time.
1: Bye now.

Praise the Lord, Chicago. Oh, yeah. Sound like somebody ready to have some church up in here. Yeah, yeah. Go ahead there, brother. Darius. Oh, yeah. You can put your hands together. Huh?

0: Now, every time we get to that part, I need you to sing it as loud as you possibly can. This is a praise and worship session anyway. That's all it is. All right, all right, all right. One more part. Hallelujah. Say it.
1: Hallelujah.
0: One more time. Say it again.
1: Hallelujah.
0: Yeah. Y'all sound real good. Y'all sound real good. Big time.

Now, one thing you gotta realize, it's not striking everybody the same way for one reason. Some of you have always done the right thing, and so you don't know what it's like to be unfaithful. But to be unfaithful and to God, to still be faithful, to wake you up in the morning and still come by your house and keep your kids safe. In a time when kids are coming up missing and houses are coming pillaged and people are shooting people and people are crashing planes into buildings, and you're still walking around.

Somebody shout hallelujah in this place. This one is real simple, and I went to the Word to just kind of just get a feel for how I wanted to do this song. Written by Minister Big Tom. Everybody give love to Big Tom. Tom been with me since 92. He walked into my room with his son. He had just got turned down by another producer. He said his tracks wasn't fat enough. So he walks in my room with an attitude. And I'm like, okay. Guy named Mark Lucky brought him over and said, man, you gotta hear this guy's stuff. He's looking at me all mad and hard. I'm like, okay, so what, man, you mad? I mean, we all mad at something. He just said, man, he just said, here's my tracks, man. I popped him in, the same tracks that he played for somebody else. And I popped him in, and I heard immediately the Lord say, he's with you. Amen. It was a little raw, it was a little rough. He had, you know, didn't have much equipment, and he just said, you know, I said, man, I want you to be down. That was 1993, 92. We've been together. He's a composer of such songs with Kim Rutherford and myself. Don't Pass Me By. You know, we're blessed in the city. That's Big Tom and myself. Many, many other tracks, just many other tracks. He is like one of the track masters behind what I do, and I love him. Love him and his family. He got, how many boys you got? 4 boys. He almost got him a team. He almost got one more, and he got a team. You can start with a basketball team. His wife is here. His lovely wife is here. Marie over there somewhere. Marie Wade. She in the dark. I can't see her. She over there somewhere. Okay, there she. Oh, there she go. Hey, Marie, go on there, girl. My mother's here too, y'all. You know, this is my mother, my brother Dave. Wave your hand, Dave. He played Boots and been there, done that. And my brother Ray is on the soundboard, who helped set all this stuff up right here. Who helped, you know. This song is real simple. Death and life are in the power of the tongue. And they that love it, I believe that's life, shall eat the fruit thereof. Death and life are in the power of the tongue. I will say. Oh, you can put your hands together if you want to.

will say,

Amen, amen. 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And we saw it. We saw a very violent act take place. And I know, like you, like me, it just did something. It was a violation to my soul. It was a violation to all of us. But inside, I was like, Lord, I ain't never seen nothing like that. Some countries go through that all the time. But we'd never been through that. We ain't letting that happen to us. And it did. Everybody was a little nervous, a little afraid. Plane flights all over the place went down a little bit. Everybody's a little nervous.

just kind of getting back. And when you go to the airport now, you're still taking your shoes off and looking still a little unnerving. You know what that feels like. You saw it over and over and over again on the media. You saw people. You know, some of you all know people that went through it. Can I tell you this, that since that day to this day, a year later, there have been personal planes knocking people's personal towers down. There's been a son who is getting locked up. Towers going down. There's been a father who's on his deathbed. And the family's towers are going down. There's been a divorce. And the towers are going down. And there's been a doctor's report that came back negative in a tower. That same feeling that we all felt on 9/11 is happening again. Hold on and wait just a little while. I want to bring my sister Joanne Rosario, wonderful sister from Chicago. And I want to bring my brother Shay Norman. You might remember Shay from In Case You Missed It. He sang a song called My Heart Depends on You. That's my boy right there. He's got a record coming out on FM Music. And we're working on Joanne's next record right now, so.

Today we are going to look at, can I get some more? Today we're going to look at, a very, very interesting story that I believe will connect with a lot of our hearts. I'm going to read from two verses today, two points of scripture today. The first being 2 Samuel chapter 4, verse 4, and then the second being 2 Samuel verse chapter 9, verses 3 to 11. Starting off with the first one, chapter 4, verse 4, 2 Samuel reads, Jonathan, son of Saul, had a son who was lame in both feet. He was 5 years old when the news about Saul and Jonathan came from Jezreel, the news that they had been killed. His nurse, this son of Jonathan, his nurse, when she heard the news, picked him up and fled. But as she hurried to leave, he fell and became disabled. His name was Mephibosheth. Jumping to the next scripture, 2 Samuel chapter 9, verses 3 to 11.

7. This is now when David has become king. And it says, the king asks, is there no one still alive from the house of Saul to whom I can show God's kindness? And Ziba answered the king, there is still a son of Jonathan. He is lame in both feet. Where is he? The king asked. And Ziba answered, he is at the house of Machir, son of Amiel in Lodebar. So the king David had him brought from Lodebar, from the house of Machir, son of Amiel. And when Mephibosheth, son of Jonathan, the son of Saul, came to David, he bowed down to pay him honor. David said, Mephibosheth, at your service, he replied. Do not be afraid, David said to him, for I will surely show you kindness for the sake of your father, Jonathan. I will restore you all the land that belonged to your grandfather Saul, and you will always eat at my table. Mephibosheth bowed down and said, what is your servant that you should notice a dead dog like me? Then the king summoned Ziba, Saul's steward, and said to him, I have given your master's grandson everything that belonged to Saul and his family. You and your sons and your servants are to farm the land for him and bring in the crops so that your master's grandson may be provided for. And Mephibosheth, son of your master, will always eat at my table. Then Ziba said to the king, your servant will do whatever my lord the king commands his servant to do. And so Mephibosheth ate at David's table like one of the king's sons. Heavenly Father, let your will be done. Let the words from my mouth come from your heart, not my own. Let your people receive with the wisdom to apply. In the mighty name of Jesus, amen. This scripture made me chuckle when I first looked at it, because at the time when I shared this message first, when I first looked at it some years back, I had no idea who Mephibosheth was. But in his great faith to his father, my father, Bishop John Evan Klein, put your hands together for him, saw it fit to assign and trust me with this lesson to share in a Bible study one night, and it became one of the lessons through study and teaching that really reinforced my heart to know that, well, I could do a little something. And when you have, if I could just segue for a second or take a little aside for a second, when you have a father that believes in you, when you have a father that is not afraid to take a risk on you, when you have a father that's not afraid to invest in you, you really see how far your life and things can go. And I'm talking about my father. And I thank you. I thank you. I thank you for doing the crazy thing. But here we see a lot of lessons in this story with Mephibosheth. First and foremost, we see that what a parent calls their child, it matters. It really, really matters what a parent calls their child. Mephibosheth

The meaning of that name is the one who destroys shame. The one who destroys shame. You go about your life and you hear these names sometimes, especially as you read the Bible, and you swear to all heaven and earth that you could never and would never name your child one of these ridiculous sounding names. But these names have strong meanings. These names were very intentional, and we see that in this case, this name that we can only assume was given to this child in a very uncertain time was fulfilled over time. As we consider this fact of the significance of a name given to a child from their parent, we have to consider what our Father calls us. There are some things that God calls us. It's important to remember what God calls us, because we have to know that even when God is calling us these things in a curious time, a trying time, a difficult time, that it will be proven over time. God looks at us and He says that we are fearfully and wonderfully made. That is what your Father calls you. God looks at us and says that you are treasured possessions. That is what our Father looks at us and calls us. He says that you are loved. That is what He looks at us and says about us. And all these things add to the name that we are able to stand on, knowing what we are called by our Father. Of course, this looks different for a lot of us in application and following through. We can look at somebody else's life and point out obviously where God has been showing up for them, because we see the prosperity for them. We see the favor for them. We can look at someone else's life and we can point out how God has been putting things in place for them. We see the people supporting them. We see the praise being allocated to them. It's different for each and every one of us based on our circumstances. And the same went for Mephibosheth. As he lived his life lame, out of the land of his fathers, misplaced, he came to learn that he was never truly out of God's sight. He came to learn that he had never truly lost what God had in place for him. So for those of you taking notes today, the title of this sermon is Mishandled But Not Misplaced. Mishandled but not misplaced. As we look at Mephibosheth's life, we can see that there were certain things that made his story significant, and it goes the same for all of us. There are certain elements in our lives, you young graduates, there are certain elements in your lives that make your story significant, important. And we're going to go through that short list of things, taking reference from Mephibosheth's experience. The first thing that we must consider is family relation. The second thing that we'll consider is acknowledgement. Then we will consider position. Then we will consider action. And then we will consider fruits. So starting off with family relation, as we look at Mephibosheth. Mephibosheth was the son of Jonathan.

and grandson of Saul. That meant, just by the nature of their lives, that he was living under a very heavy weight of heritage. His grandfather was the first king of Israel, and his father right by his side. And here he is, lame, far from any point of royalty. His grandfather went insane, mental, chasing after an innocent man, chasing after the hero of Israel, shamefully, disgrace to his throne. And here he is, his grandson, having to live. People looking at him and probably assuming that his affliction was because of his grandfather's wickedness. Pointing at him and assuming they know his life, assuming they know why he is the way he is, assuming that they know who he is. All of because of his family relation. Living with a broadcasted source of shame and embarrassment. As if his situation were not hard enough, he had to try to live with an identity connected to an embarrassing story. Not only was he the one that God allowed to be injured, but he is the one that God allowed to be connected to the man that he disgraced. The man that God disapproved of in the end. The man that God replaced. Oh, how the mighty fall, and here he is as the fruit of a fallen empire. It's a heavy weight of heritage. The stain of his grandfather must have followed him everywhere he was able to go. The weight of what his life could even amount to must have tortured him. What could his potential actually be? Having to flee from the palace. Having to live in a country that no longer loved his family. The stain of his grandfather was very present. But the grace of his father did not fail. Fathers, the way you live your lives are significant for the life your children will be able to benefit from. It is not about what your father did, it's about what you as a father are doing. And because Jonathan lived a life that was honorable, because Jonathan lived a life centered by God, because Jonathan did not lose his way, although Saul was a disgrace, when the king was in place, he asked, is there anyone that I can honor? And because Jonathan was who he was to David, David was more than happy to bless his son. If we remember correctly, Jonathan was close to David. They were in covenant together. Jonathan was the one that signaled to David as the final point to let him know if Saul was truly against him or not. Jonathan was the one that helped David escape. Jonathan loved David, and beyond his life, that love remained and benefited his son. Fathers, the choices you make. Fathers, the love you show. Fathers, the name that you create for yourself is a name that your children will be able to stand on. The influence of a good father cannot be understated. The impact of a good

Father cannot be overlooked. A good father overshadows a traumatic experience. The name of a good father, a good name, gives your children something substantial to claim. Consider the name that you are not only making for yourself, but the name that you are leaving behind for your children. What will they be able to lay claim to? What will they be able to stand on? What will people be able to remember for them of you? What family ties are you creating for them to live under, to live through, to benefit from? And it's important to point out, for those of us that consider our lives a fatherless life, that Jesus, while he was among the earth, addressed this in a very specific way. The culture at the time was for those that believed in God to call those priests in place father. And when Jesus came about, he made it clear, and he said in Matthew 23, verse 9, call no man your father upon the earth, for one is your father which is in heaven. I'm here to remind each and every single one of you, even if you did not grow up with a male father figure in your life, you are not fatherless. You are not fatherless. Because you are not fatherless, you get to skip a lot of the consideration that those that have that human male presence in their lives, you get to skip all of that expectation, and like Pastor Wheatley rightly said, get to the source of the source and understand that the name that you have to lay claim to, that what you have to stand on, what you are able to benefit from, is stronger than what any man can provide. You are not fatherless. You do have something that you can claim, because the Father, or Father who lives in heaven, or Father who is the author and the finisher of our faith, or Father who created the heavens and the earth, or Father, the heritage that he has set up for you to stand on is a heritage of strength, a heritage of love, a heritage of sovereignty. A reality-defying heritage that goes beyond any law that any man can put in place. And that takes us now to what we are able to acknowledge. The acknowledgement, or the points of acknowledgement in our lives, really affect how we are able to build and grow. Your awareness to the world around you and what you acknowledge as the powers in your life determine how far you are able to grow and what you consider your master in life. Mephibosheth was unknown to the king. David, in all of his to and from, when he finally got to the throne, he did not know what was left of Saul's or Jonathan's family. He had to ask. Mephibosheth was hidden in his state and presumably forgotten. And there are a lot of us that live and we feel like we are forgotten. We feel like we are overlooked. We feel like God has somehow managed to tuck us into some dark corner of life and has left us there to suffer, has left us there to deal with an affliction that we did not bring on to ourselves. Pity today, however,

can be purpose tomorrow. Pain today can be purpose tomorrow. Remember that God is a God that not only looks for those that he can honor, but for those that he can uplift. And in order to be lifted, you first have to be down. In order to be restored, you first have to be broken. In order to be healed and redeemed, you have to be in a lost state. To be remembered in your shame. To be redeemed to glory, a glory that was never experienced before. That was Mephibosheth's experience. Unknown by the king, but remembered by the King of Kings. Unknown by the one who sat on the throne of Israel, but known by the one who allowed Israel to have a throne. And you ought to remember that as you feel overlooked, as you feel forgotten, as you see other people going forward and you feel like you are being left behind,

God has not forgotten you. God is a God of intention. God is a God of purpose, and he looks for those that he can get the most glory from. The lower you feel, the higher you have to go. The deeper in darkness you are, the brighter his light will shine. We ought to remember that our Father is a good Father. And he says in his word, if you as a man can give good gifts, how much more can I do? As we spoke in Bible study over the last two Wednesdays, we talked about how God values us. And he looks at us and he says that we ought to consider the birds of the air. They do not sow, nor do they store up in barns, but he provides for them every day. Consider the lilies of the field, the grass of the field, how they are dressed in such splendor and beauty. But today they exist and tomorrow they are in the oven. Tomorrow they are gone. And yet he still dresses them with such intention. And we, as we stand, are much more valuable than birds, are much more valuable than the grass. So we ought to know that our good Father that takes care of that which is less than us will not leave us neglected. We have to consider our purposeful positioning. How God positions us. Why God puts us in the spaces that he puts us. Why God allows us to experience the places that he allows us to experience. When Mephibosheth was taken and him and his maid fled, he was taken to a place called Lo Debar. Everybody say Lo Debar. Debar means word or thing. Debar means word or thing. And the prefix lo is a negator expressing the lack of. So when you put lo and debar together, it means no word, no thing, a lack of anything to say, a lack of anything to show, a lack

have anything to live by. Mephibosheth was not only taken from the palace, but he was taken from the palace into a barren land. Something and some place where people saw no significance to, no reason to come up with anything good to say about, because there was nothing there. Some of us can relate to that. We find ourselves in a barren season of life. We find ourselves in a place of life where it seems like nothing is growing, nothing is happening. The things that we try to put into the ground, we don't see the fruit coming from it. We find ourselves in a place where even if we want to say something good, we can't think of the good thing to say about our season, about our life. We find ourselves in Lodabar. Mephibosheth grew up in and among nothingness, emptiness, barrenness. Lodabar is a place with no pasture, a wilderness, a place of isolation, barrenness, a place that seems like it even lacks the presence of God himself. Living a life feeling like God is not present at all. And he lived in this state, he lived in this place, not only while his surroundings were discouraging, but in his condition and his state, being lame in a barren land. Lame in a barren land. Unable to stand in a barren land. Unable to leave as he would please in a barren land. There were no wheelchairs in those days. And the handicapped were not cared for well in those days. There was a stigma to his very existence, with nothing to lean on around him. He was lame in both legs, as we remember, because he was dropped as a child. He was mishandled in his innocence. Mishandled by the person that he was trusted with. Mishandled by the person that was supposed to take care of him. Mishandled by the person that should have known better, mishandled by the person that should have ensured his safety and health, mishandled with no blame for him. He was not a rude child. The Bible doesn't say that. He was not a mischievous child. The Bible doesn't say that. The Bible said because somebody else fled, he fell. Because someone else was afraid, he fell. Because of somebody else's reactions, because of somebody else's composure, he fell. And he was scarred. And he was lame. And there are a lot of us that live in a state carrying things that other people caused. Carrying things that are brought on by the actions of others, and not just other people, but the people that should have been the ones to keep us safe. The people that should have been the ones to make sure that we were okay. The people that we trusted. The people that our family trusted. We are walking around carrying things that hold us back, that weigh us down, not because of what we did, not because of our sin, but because of somebody that should have known better. Somebody that should have been able to do better. And we find ourselves not only in a barren land, but burdened by a lame state.

Where are you today, children of God? What state are you in as you consider your life? And we could see for Jonathan's son, it wasn't fair to him. But just because life doesn't look fair doesn't mean that you have lost favor. Just because life doesn't feel fair, it does not mean that you have lost favor. In 1 Corinthians chapter 1:27, it says, "But God chose the foolish things of the world to shame the wise. God chose the weak things of the world to shame the strong." God is looking at you too in your state, and God is choosing you. The more foolish you feel about the choices you have made and the people that you have trusted and the expectations that you have held, God is choosing you to shame the wise.

and God is choosing you. Somebody say, my Father chose me. You sing this song. He knows my name. He knows my every thought. He sees each tear that falls, and he hears me when I call. He hears me when I call. He hears me when I call. He hears me when I call. But that last line puts or creates a requirement of us. Knowing that God hears or call, the question is, what is our expectation? Knowing that God is hearing us, are we prepared to respond to his response? How are we prepared to respond to when God calls? We look at Mephibosheth in his state, lame, in a barren land, forgotten, overlooked. When we look at what his actions teach us about being ready to respond. When King David called for Mephibosheth, the most significant thing that he did was show up. The most significant thing that he did was present himself. It was not the bowing. It was not the words. It was the mere fact that he showed up. And you have to remember what he was showing up to. Going back to the place that for all he knew he had to run from. Going back to the place to present himself to the person that he could have well blamed for his family's downfall. Going to present himself to the very throne that was a cause to his existence. Going to the source of his affliction. Some of us, when God calls us, we don't respond to God because we blame God for our affliction. When God calls us, we refuse to show up because we say, God, if you wanted me, you would heal me. God, if you loved me, you would have helped me. God, if you really want me to show up, I need you to do something for me first. I'm not going back to church. That's where they hurt me. I'm not showing up and making myself available. That's where they tricked me.

Mephibosheth, in his lame state, had the wherewithal to show up in a place that could have been his burial ground. He had the wherewithal to show up in a place, in a crowd of people that turned against his family. Mephibosheth, when he was called, he showed up. Are you willing to present yourself? Are you willing to show up in your state? Are you willing to present yourself with your flaws? Are you willing to show up while still afflicted, while still judged, while still living under shame? Are you still willing to show up? Because you have been called. Because there has been an opening created. Are you willing to show up? How can we expect to receive something when we refuse to show up? A lot of us pray in our closets and hide in life. It doesn't work. It doesn't work. A lot of us profess our goals and our ambitions, but we lose our voice when we find ourselves among people. Nothing to say. And we trick ourselves by saying, well, God knows, so I don't need to. Mephibosheth in his lame state, Mephibosheth after living a life of affliction, Mephibosheth after having to flee from the same king that is now calling him. He showed up. Not only did he show up, that was the most significant thing, but when he showed up, he bowed, submitted himself to the authority in place, ready to receive whatever would come. How can we receive or reclaim something when we refuse to step out on faith? Why do we continue to expect God to bless us behind doors? Why do we continue to wait until God does the thing before we talk about the thing? Who are we afraid of? And why is that fear stronger than our faith? People say it all the time, but don't, you know, you have a good idea, but don't talk about it because you don't want someone to ruin it. What are you talking about? Who are you to my God? Who are they to my God? I dare God to allow somebody to steal my blessing. What? Mephibosheth presented himself in the very atmosphere that he fled from. Because he showed up, God showed up. Because he showed up, God showed up. He reclaimed the land of his heritage. And through him, shame was destroyed. We have to be ready and willing to fulfill what we are called.

thing if we don't show up for it. If we don't present ourselves, if we don't make ourselves available, there will be nothing for us to reclaim. There will be nothing for us to find any point of praise. And I decree and declare that you will not be the Christian celebrating the fact that you made rent. That is not a miracle. It's just a responsibility. I get times are tough and it's a blessing, but it's not a miracle. You will not be the Christian that celebrates because they had lunch today. That is not a miracle. That's average. Your praise report will not be somebody else's norm. Y'all understand what I'm saying? Stop getting excited over the mediocre points of life. Your car started. So what? Thank God. But let's find something else to build our faith on in the mighty name of Jesus. How about a new car? We could start there. All paid for. We can include that. Beyond what your bank account says you should be able to have. We can go there. And you're able to drive it without having to fight and fuss with the mechanic. Can we include that? Mephibosheth, if David had sent him back with some pieces of gold, it would have been a blessing. But it would not have been anything to talk about. And we have to build up a faith that gives us something to talk about. Graduates, as you go forward in life, I see your faces. I'm almost done. If you can consider doing it without God, it's not big enough. If you can consider doing it without God, it is not big enough. It might be good. Y'all are going to go into high school. All of y'all are going to graduate in the name of Jesus. It's going to be good. It's going to be good. You're going to do it. And a lot of you are going to be able to consider getting that done without God. That is not the big thing in your life. It's not the big thing. People of God, as I speak to the graduates, I'm speaking to you too. If you can consider doing it without God, it's not big enough. If you can consider reclaiming it without God, it's not big enough. If you can do it through the court, it's not big enough. If you can do it through one conversation, it's not big enough. If you can do it through asking a favor, it's not big enough. When Mephibosheth showed up, God showed out. Through him, shame was destroyed. It doesn't stop there. This is my favorite part of the whole story. In verse 12 to 13, it says, Mephibosheth had a young son named Micah. And all the members of Ziba's household were servants of him. And Mephibosheth lived in Jerusalem because he always ate at the king's table. And this is the part that gets me. It said he lived in Jerusalem because he always ate at the king's table. And it ends off by saying, he was lame in both feet. Y'all missed it. He had a son. He was moved from Lodabar to Jerusalem. He ate at the king's table like he was one of his sons. And all the while, he was still lame in both feet. God is doing

have access to. And he is not waiting to fix you. He just wants to position you so he can follow through with his purpose for you. Because if God intends to redeem you, he needs to make sure that you stand with something that people can point out and say, well, this doesn't add up. How are you this wealthy when you didn't finish school? How are you this favorable when you were in prison? How can you go forward this way when you don't fit the bill? I don't see the name that should be attached to your name. It doesn't seem like you are from the right place. I don't understand why you have favor in the British Virgin Islands when your family isn't from here. We have to understand that God is a God that wants to make a name for himself. And because he's making a name for himself and you are his child, that means that your name will be something that defies what people understand, because we serve an incomprehensible God. We serve a God that goes beyond what people can hold on to. He goes beyond what people can make sense of. So your blessing will not be logical. Your blessing will not be sensible. People will not be able to calculate how you made one step to the other to get to where you got from. You will go from Lodabar to Jerusalem. You will go from a barren place to the palace. You will go from a barren land with no pastures and sit at the table of kings like you belong. And you will do it all while you still have your affliction. You will do it all while you still have your struggle. You will do it all while you still

judge you, God will elevate you. While people still question you, God will justify you. And while you have your lame feet, you will sit at the place where people struggle to stand in. Because your Father, sees you. Because your Father remembers you. Because your Father believes in you. Because your Father is not concerned about your affliction. He just needs your availability. He just needs you to show up. He just needs you to show up. He just needs you to show up. He just needs you to show up. Stop telling yourself you don't deserve to be presented because you're not.

yourself. That the area that you are lame in is the reason why you cannot be free. Stop telling yourself that your situation cannot change because you can't do it on your own. God wants to do it for you. God wants to do it for you. Mephibosheth did not send a request to the palace to be remembered. Mephibosheth did not petition the king because he knew the connection that he had to his father. He lived, and when he was called, he showed up. Today, God is asking you to do the same. There is something to reclaim, but you have to show up. You do not know the conversations that are happening about you behind closed doors. Just show up. You do not know who God has already put your name on their heart. Just show up. You do not know what is already in place. Just show up.

It's a threatening place. Show up. I don't know these people. Show up. They might not accept me. Show up. Because when you show up in the name of the Father, the name of the King of Kings. You show up in the name of the Creator of the heavens and the earth. You show up in the name of the Alpha and the Omega. You show up in the name of Jehovah Jireh, Jehovah.

when you show up, when you show up, I don't know about everybody else, but when you show up with something that's bigger than you. You show up with something that's stronger than you. You show up with something that takes up the space of every room that you step in. And if someone feels uncomfortable because you are in that room, they either have to bow or get out. But you have to show up. Present yourself to the King. Present yourself to the authority in place. No longer will you be nervous when your boss asks for a meeting. No longer will you be nervous when you start to talk about your business idea. No longer will you feel hesitant when you start to speak about what you're believing God in. God for. Because you will live a life where you are always ready to show up. I'm not fixed yet, but if God calls me, I'm going to show up. I don't have it figured out, but God is calling me, so I'm going to show up. I don't have the qualifications, but God is calling me, so I'm going to show up. I just joined the church, but God is calling me, so I'm going to show up. I haven't been around for a long time, but God is calling me, so I'm going to show up. Fathers, your absence is not an excuse for your present ability. Do not live a life where you say, well, they've been okay without me, so I'm just going to step back. Show up. Don't take all the composure that projects, well, you seem to know better than me, so I'm just going to let you live. Show up. When they rebel against you, Father, show up. When they don't understand how you try to care, show up. Y'all fought yesterday, show up. Be a father. Be consistent. You're not perfect. Show up. You walk around with your addiction, show up. You don't have the right clothes for graduation. Show up. Show up and let God show up. Show up and let God do what He called you. Let Him create in you what He called you. Just show up. Come on, stand to your feet with me today. The story of Mephibosheth shows that our lives can truly change after one decision. After living a life of affliction, Mephibosheth did one thing and received everything. Everything that had seemed lost, everything that seemed too far away, everything that seemed like he was not worth or worthy of, just by one choice. And today I present one choice to you today. You know in the depths of your heart that God is calling you. Show up. Step out.

present yourself. Or show up at your seat. Mephibosheth did not say, well, he's the king. He could send whatever the message is to me here in Lodebar. I'm not going to leave. I'm not going to go to the palace. Let the king send the message to me. He knows where I live. Like some of us say, God knows how to get the message to me. I don't have to step out. People don't have to see. People don't have to know. There is victory in your vulnerability. So for every single person that needs God in their lives, that needs to put him at the center again, that needs to submit again, that needs to surrender again, the call is here to show up, to step in. For every person that wrestles with their affliction and they wrestle with their self-worth and they do not believe that they are included in the blessing that God promises, show up, step forward. Meet us at the altar.

0: 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Please stay tuned and be blessed.
1: And we see how God helps us as we finish this particular topic. Let's read together. Behold how good and how pleasant it is for brethren to dwell together in unity. It is like the precious ointment upon the head that ran down the beard, and even Aaron's beard that went down to the skirts of his garments. And as the dew of Hermon and as the dew descended upon the mountains of Zion, for there the Lord commanded a blessing, even life forevermore. Amen and amen. We'll have the drama team immediately after the word. Amen. Amen. If you can, just reach over to your neighbor and tell your neighbor there is a blessing in fellowship. Have your seat for a few minutes. All right, so let's say together the four pillars of the church based on the book of Acts. Doctrine, fellowship, breaking of bread, and prayer. And we did doctrine some weeks ago, and now we're probably on our third week of fellowship. And we are looking at the topic, the blessings of fellowship. I was reading an article and I found it interesting. Can you see it? Are you able to read it? And I'm going to ask you if you can. The title of the article was Distrust and Discernment May Look Similar, but They Produce Different Fruit. And I'll put the presentation in the local chat. Let's read it together. So this is a young man writing about his experience, and I thought it was helpful as we talk about fellowship this morning. He said, there have been seasons in my life, can you read it with me, when past pain started framing present relationships. I would find myself analyzing a current relationship through the lens of previous hurt, a betrayal, a disappointment, a wound that had never fully healed. What I eventually realized, read it timely, what I eventually realized was that I wasn't operating in discernment, I was operating in distrust. One of the easiest ways to tell the difference is the emotion underneath. Distrust is usually rooted in fear. Help me, Holy Ghost. Discernment is accompanied by peace. Next. Continue. The article continues. It's another way to recognize true discernment. Discernment, help me if you can see. Discernment prepares you. Distrust accuses. Discernment causes you to lean into prayer and hear the voice of Jesus more clearly. Distrust traps you inside your own thoughts. Pause. So if you find yourself sitting and just mumbling and just being very reflective in a negative way and just become extremely suspicious of everybody. And as I have said, when you start walking in distrust, you can hear a compliment, a and believe somebody is criticizing you, because your perception becomes foggy. Yes, distrust traps you inside your own thoughts, replaying all the wounds and all the disappointments. One leads you closer to the heart of God. The other keeps you imprisoned in yesterday's pain. Can somebody just lift your hands and help me pray that prayer right there? Lord, help us to discern by your Spirit and not through the lens of our wounds. Can somebody say amen? And so one of the questions we have to ask ourselves as we deal with fellowship, am I seeing this situation through the peace of God's Spirit or through the fear of a previous pain? Somebody say amen. Amen. So just a quick reminder, if you can. The primary Greek word for fellowship is koinonia. Somebody say koinonia, which means communion, partnership, sharing in common, participation, and intimate association. It is important to note, and read with me, no matter how we cry for breakthrough, we can never maintain a breakthrough and a bitterness in our hearts simultaneously. Look at your neighbor and tell your neighbor, you cannot have breakthrough and bitterness at the same time. Are you with me, Church of God? It is impossible. Are you following me, Church of God? Or have you gone and left me by myself? You were still with me? The Bible said in Hebrews 12 and verse 15, NLT version. Let's read it together. After each other, so that none of you fails to receive the grace of God.

pause and then now the author explains how you can destroy or ignore the grace of God. He says, watch out. Somebody say, watch out. That no poisonous root of bitterness grows up to trouble you. It will trouble you, but it will corrupt many. And as I prayed over the weekend, and as I read this, I literally saw in the spirit, and I didn't understand, because in my limited mind, you know how we are as mortals. Sister Cousins from the country, so she understands more about gardening and those stuff. In my limited mind, Minister Pemberton, I just thought roots go down. But then as I pray, I literally saw roots spreading, not vertical, but horizontally. And I said, God, that don't make sense. So I went to Google University, uncle. And I realized that a tree will go horizontally up to 3 times its height. A tree will, the root will spread horizontally up to 3 times its height. And then I start to reflect and realize, oh, these guys are actually telling the truth. Because if you plant the wrong tree beside your house, the root will start spreading. And you have to make a decision. In order to save the house, you have to destroy the tree at the root. Ay, ay, ay. So now I realize that if, and then I ask the question, why is it spreading horizontally? It is searching for food. It is searching for oxygen. It is searching for nutrients. It is searching for stability. So the question is, so if you become bitter in the church, if you become bitter in the church, you know what you start doing? Your root starts spreading. Ay, ay, ay. Somebody help us. Somebody lift your hands and say, Holy Ghost, help us. Because if you become bitter, you're going to start searching. Your root, your tentacles, going to start searching. Lady Berkeley, if that root touch you, notice it starts with you. Notice what the Bible said. The poisonous root of bitterness grows up to trouble what? You. But it won't stop with you. It's going to corrupt many. Because once you become bitter, you're going to pull people into your bitterness.

understanding this issue from a spiritual realm, realize that bitterness chokes the grace that breakthrough carries. So even when there is grace available, if you're not careful, that thing corrupts you so much that even though the grace of God is sufficient, you can't take it. But give God thanks for mercy. Somebody say, give God thanks for mercy. Mercy. Somebody say, mercy. And then as I pray, the Holy Spirit led me to this scripture. Help me read it if you can. Ephesians 3:14-19. For this cause, the Apostle Paul is praying. And I say to prayer, and the prayer people and the people of God, the believers, learn to pray the prayers of the apostles. This here is one of the prayers of the Apostle Paul. He said, for this cause I bow my knees unto the Father, our Lord Jesus Christ, of whom the whole family in heaven and earth is named, that he would grant you, according to the riches of his glory, to be strengthened with might by his Spirit in the inner man. Somebody say hallelujah. That Christ may dwell in your hearts by faith. I don't care what the enemy has put in your heart, but there is a prayer that is prayed, that Christ may dwell in your hearts by faith. That you, being rooted and grounded in love. So in the body of Christ, there are some you. Look at your neighbor and say, I am part of the you. That you, being rooted. Some people may be rooted in something else. But you are rooted and grounded in love. Oh, somebody lift your hands and rejoice right there. Yes, that you being rooted and grounded in love may be able to comprehend, not just you alone, with all the saints, what is the breadth and the length and the depth and height, and to know the love of Jesus Christ, the Son of the living God, which passeth knowledge. So we have some information in our mind, but the love of God, it passeth our limited knowledge. That we might be what? Filled with all the fullness of God. And then just as our bitter root can spread, just as our root of wrath and envy can spread, there is a root called love that can spread through the body of Jesus Christ. Somebody lift your hands and give God praise right there. I don't know why we believe that is only negative thing can spread. You are a walking example of the love of God. You are a walking example of the mercy of God. You are a walking example of the goodness of God. And as you walk,

0: spread that love, spread that joy, spread that peace. Wherever you go, the world must know that Jesus saved you, sanctified you, and delivered you. And love covers a multitude. I don't care how bad it is. Love covers a multitude of sin. God, are you with me, Church of God? Are you with me, Church of God? Love covers a multitude of sin. Whew. Lord, help us. Help us, technology. Whosoever's up there, this thing not working anymore. All right. All right, there we have it. All right, let's continue. Look at your neighbor and say, unity, fellowship releases the anointing. So as I sit down and I'm talking to God, and I'm asking God the question, why the beard? I ask God the question, why Aaron? But I also ask God the question, why the beard? Then I realize that your beard in the Jewish culture is your identity. Tell your neighbor your identity. They were so serious about their beard that a group of men were sent by King David to another territory. And when the group of men went into the territory, the enemies of David took the men and didn't kill them, but shaved off their beard. And when David heard it, he said, tell the men to stay in their house until their beard go back. Beard speaks of your identity. So in order for God to use you, the oil of the anointing must flow, cover, erases who you think you are. Because in the body of Christ, someone will look at you and say, this was the way I born. This is a home stair. Are you with me, Church of God? Are you with me, Church of God? They will say, it's a cultural thing. It's an identity issue. That's how my mother stay, and that's how my father stay. And I know we get some pattern from our bloodline. But when God touch you, there must be a change. If any man be in Christ, help me, Holy Ghost, he is a new creature. I hear in my spirit, just stand with me for a moment, because I hear a spirit that is hitting at me very hard. For the Lord God is a sun and a shield. The Lord is my defender. The Lord is my defense. He is the one that fight on my behalf. I don't come in the name of my name, but I come in the name of Jesus Christ, the Son of the living God. Oh, we give you praise. We give you praise. I hear your Holy Ghost. The battle is not ours, but it belongs to God. Oh, I give you praise, Lord. I give you praise. Somebody lift your hands in the atmosphere. Whatever your plan is, Zion prevail. We don't fight flesh and blood, but we fight in the spirit. No weapon form against the people of God. Somebody lift your hands in the atmosphere. Hey, hey, hey, somebody lift your hands. Where are the prayer mothers? Where are the prayer warriors? But we give a praise. Hallelujah. Hallelujah. Hallelujah. We give a praise, Lord. We give a praise. We give a praise. We give a praise, Lord. We give a praise. Somebody give God praise. Oh, we give a praise. Hallelujah. Hallelujah. Hallelujah. Hey. Glory. You may be seated. Thank you, Jesus. Thank you, Jesus. Thank you, Jesus. Thank you, Jesus. Thank you, Jesus. Thank you, Jesus. Thank you, Jesus.
1: Hallelujah.
0: Thank you, Jesus. Thank you, Jesus.
1: Thank you, Lord.
0: Unity releases the anointing. Unity releases the anointing. So because the oil flows on the beard on our identity, believers must be known by the fragrance of the oil. From 4 or 5 years ago, I did a teaching on the ingredients of the oil. And that oil that flowed on Aaron's beard, it consists of 5 ingredients. 5 is the number of grace. So it tells us that when the oil is upon your life, it is not what you have done. It's not because you are special. It's not because you have prayed so much and fasted so much. By grace we are saved, and not of works, lest any man should boast. The oil that flowed on Aaron's beard was made of 5 ingredients. It tells us in Exodus 30, 12.5 pounds of myrrh symbolizes worship and sacrifice. So any man that God has anointed will walk in sacrifice. No matter what storm comes your way, you will always have a sacrifice of thanksgiving, a sacrifice of praise, and a sacrifice of worship. Show me a man that has been anointed by God, and I show you a sacrificial worshiper. But also that oil was made of cinnamon. Brothers are talking to you. I don't know if you've ever boiled good porridge. And for that cinnamon to take good effect, you need to put it in boiling water. Ooh.

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Hey. So when you go on your job, the atmosphere can never be the same, because I have turned up. You have turned up. And because you carry such fragrance, don't be afraid, because there are some environment that don't like good fragrance. So because of what you carry, they will try to cover you like a pot. But I say to somebody this morning, don't let anything restrict the fragrance. I hear the Holy Ghost. 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I hear the great gum. I hear God himself. 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

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Mix up, blend it together. I don't know if you've ever smelled this oil. I'm not talking about what we have here. This don't have no smell. This is just oil. I'm talking about the anointing oil. Those 5 ingredients put together. I have some at the house. I'm going to make you smell it at Bible study. It carries such fragrance. That is why, as a child of God, when God marks you, even when you try running, your life carries an aroma you cannot hide, because there is a mark, and your life has an aroma. So when you walk in an environment,

Because if you have been close to God enough, you know the Spirit carries an aroma. This was what Aaron was carrying. That is why the enemy is trying to get you to act opposite to what you smell like. So you can carry the aroma, but the attack will frustrate you so much that even though your life has an aroma, you walk opposite to what the aroma smells like. That's the objective of the enemy.

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Help me preach my next slide. Help me. Glory. The oil, I said all of this before, but help me declare it in the atmosphere. The oil changes the atmosphere. It's time for the oil ingredient to flow into the international worship center. You can't control the direction of the oil. Just let the oil of the Spirit flow. You cannot control the direction of the wind. You cannot control the direction of an aroma. Don't stifle what must be released. Oh God, oh God, oh God. You cannot control wind. If man could control wind, the Caribbean would be safe. That's why it frightens me when I heard the Jamaicans saying that Hurricane Melissa was driven into Jamaica. What madness is that? Man cannot control aroma. If the downstairs frying some good chicken back, the aroma gonna run from downstairs and it gonna heat up. It gonna crawl through every crevice and every corner. There are people who will intentionally attempt to try to stifle what God wants to do. But I give you a notice on this day, June 14, 2026. Come in alignment so that God can do what he wants to do. And if you don't want to come into alignment, just walk. Just go, just do what God tells you to do. But I say to you on this day, just come into alignment with God's will. When you fight against God, you're kicking against the brick.

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Lift up your hands and say, help us, Holy Ghost. We see all of that already. Hear me, brothers and sisters, as we come to a close.

hands if I have the, I don't know if that's the right one, but it's all right. I'll preach. I know what the Lord tells me to preach. Hear me. Why Aaron? And this is for everybody in this house. Yeah, this is the right one. It's the right one. When I'm in the spirit, I see things different. Read that with me. Aaron demonstrates the mercy of God. The only reason why he had access was that blood was shed. Hear me. Bishop Berkeley, he was anointed. But anointing alone don't give you access. Hear me clearly, brothers and sisters. He was anointed. But the only reason why Elder Jones, why he had access into the presence of God, was because the blood was shed. He had an aroma. But what gives access is the blood of Jesus. Hear me, brothers and sisters. When the enemy comes against you, don't jump up and talk how anointed you are. Humble yourself and come under the submission of the blood. Because anointing can be destroyed. An anointed man can be destroyed. But a man that submits himself to the work of Jesus Christ, to the blood of Jesus Christ. When I'm fighting, I'm not fighting in my anointing. I'm fighting because the blood of Jesus speaks on my behalf. Hey. The danger in the 21st century church is that many times we look and we run after anointed men. And sometimes these men don't have access. They have never been washed by the blood of Jesus Christ. No matter how anointed you are nothing without the blood. Hear me, uncle. You're wasting your time fighting a man that is covered by the blood of Jesus Christ. Any believer in this house, if you've tried to fight against a believer, the weakest believer in this house, you're wasting your time, because the blood of Jesus Christ will speak on their behalf. Hey. Hey. Hey. You see the little sister, and because it looks as if she doesn't have a husband, ah, God, you think you can fight against her? No, sir. She's been purchased by the blood, redeemed by the blood, reconciled by the blood. She has been anointed because of the blood. Hey! Why would you fight against somebody that the blood has given access to? Hey! Oh God, oh God, the blessing of fellowship is that all of us as believers, we have access because of the blood of Jesus Christ. Somebody shout hallelujah. Somebody lift up your hands in the atmosphere and say the blood of Jesus. Hey, hey. Blessing of fellowship, Sister James, is because we have access because of the blood of Jesus, the finished work of Jesus Christ.

But then why Aaron? He was the voice that spoke blessing. Glory. Hear me well. Whenever you look at God, he will confuse you. Hear me well. He will confuse you. I tell you why. The children of Israel were given so much trouble. That's not a problem. I mean, I say, you know, if I was God, I just beat up the wall of them and just wipe. I would just say, you good, you bad. Pow, go. Pow, you go. Pow, you go. All the good ones, stay over here. He did it sometimes. He said, those who are for me, stay here. But if it was for me, you know, everybody would just gone. But thank God. My thoughts is different from the thoughts of God. So that is why it takes spirit to understand the heart of a pastor now. Because, watch this. The children of Israel given problem, Brother Fleming. I get your microphone. They're given problem. And instead of God cursing them, because God can't do it because the blood was already shed, whether it's good for the atonement, so God not gonna curse them. Can I say to you, nobody can curse you. Look at your neighbor and say, nobody can curse you. As a child of God, no one can curse you. Amen, somebody. It is only you can sabotage yourself. Are you with me, Church of God? Work up your incantation. Drop up your powder. Grab your paddler. Do all sorts of things. Get your measuring tape. Get your horseshoe. Do what you need to do. I'm covered by the blood of Jesus Christ. And no weapon. You can't curse what God has blessed. Balak and Balaam, they tried. It couldn't work. Well, watch this now. They give so much trouble. And you know what God said? God called Moses and said, Moses, come here. And Moses said, yes, God, yes, tell me. God said, he puts words in Moses' mouth and said, go tell Aaron to stand above my people and bless them. And this is what we call the Aaronic blessing. This is what we sing every Sunday morning when we are leaving. In the midst of the trouble of the people, God is the one that knows our heart and measures our heart. I have on my hand this little black thing here is what you call a smart ring. It measures my oxygen. It measures my blood. It tells me if I'm stressed. How many steps I've taken. Like this thing has invaded my life. It knows everything about me. This little device here. Can you imagine God, what God knows about you? Whilst you were yet sinners, Christ died for us. Are you with me, Church of God? And I'm going to ask you just to stand up and lift up your hands and sing this song. Hear the Aaronic blessing of God. And watch this. When this song is, when we are singing it, you're supposed to position yourself, not your hands down, but with your hands lifted to receive from God. Probably you've never lifted both hands in church before.

0: But as we sing it this morning, can you just receive it from God? I am far from finishing, but I may stop here if the Holy Spirit say, stop when the song is done.
1: We hope today's message was an inspiration to you and invite you to join us each Sunday from 9 a.m. at the International Worship Center in Boggers Bay on the island of Tortola in the British Virgin Islands. 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

Many would say, I believe in the Holy Spirit. But my question is, do you know the Holy Spirit? Do you know what He does, what He provides? He was there at creation. He came in power at Pentecost. He's the most personal and perhaps the most misunderstood member of the Trinity. The study of the Holy Spirit as revealed in Scripture shows He is more than a feeling, more than a force, more than an emotion, more than an experience. So, who is the Holy Spirit? The Holy Spirit is God with us, God in us, and God at work through us. Discover more about the Holy Spirit than you ever imagined and experience His presence and power as never before.

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1: Christ has given us eternal life and hope, and we're to be the ambassadors of that to the whole world. 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Oh, what a privilege that is.
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isn't it time to take the journey from knowing about the Holy Spirit to deeply knowing Him? 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
2: Somebody once asked comedian Jerry Seinfeld how to get better at telling jokes. His answer was pretty simple. The way to get better is to create better jokes, and the way to create better jokes is to write one every day. Then he explained how he does it. He buys a big wall calendar that has a whole year on one page. He hangs it on a wall that he sees every day, and then he gets a big red magic marker for each day he does his task of writing, and he writes a great big red X over that day. After a few days, he said, you'll have a chain. So just keep at it, and the chain will grow longer every day. You'll like seeing that chain, especially when you get a few weeks under your belt. Your only job next is to not break the chain. Now, that's just a story on the power of consistency. Deep down in our hearts, all of us wish we could develop the habit of consistency. And do you know how popular it is? A book on habits is in the New York Times bestsellers list and has been for a while, called Atomic Habits. Every time you look on that list, there's some kind of a book about habits, because everybody's trying to figure out, how can I have better habits? How can I live a more consistent life? And you don't have to be a Christian to feel that way. You just are a person, and you have a few things in your life you'd like to do more consistently. And the same is true in the spiritual arena, in our walk with the Lord. In his letter to the church at Colossae, Paul wrote what I believe is a powerful summary statement about what happens to us when the Holy Spirit takes control of our lives. Here's what it says. Listen to these words. Continue earnestly in prayer, being vigilant in it with thanksgiving. Meanwhile, praying also for us that God would open to us a door for the word, to speak the mystery of Christ, for which I am also in chains, that I may make it manifest as I ought to speak. Walk in wisdom toward those who are outside, redeeming the time. Let your speech always be with grace, seasoned with salt, that you may know how you ought to answer each one. You realize when you read this that it's an all-encompassing passage. For in these few verses, it's like Paul takes all we've been learning about the Holy Spirit, he wraps it up into three areas of life where most of us will admit we have the most difficulty living consistently for God. He talks about staying consistent in the way we pray and in the way we speak with grace. Let's take each one of them and follow what Paul said right from this passage of Scripture. Holy Spirit help for our worship begins with Paul's instruction for us to pray diligently. Colossians 4:2, continue earnestly in prayer. Continue in prayer is a command. It is not a suggestion. It is not something he says you should do if you feel like it. It says, don't let prayer be an afterthought. Don't let it be a ho-hum kind of thing you could take or leave. God wants us to pray diligently. He wants us to keep after it, even when it's not easy. Jesus taught his disciples to pray always and never give up. And if you read the New Testament carefully, you will see that this was the way they did it in the early church. These are verses from Acts and Ephesians, but listen carefully. These all continued with one accord in prayer and supplication. And they continued steadfastly

in the apostles' doctrine, fellowship, breaking of bread, and prayers. But we will give ourselves continually to prayer, to the ministry of the word. Pray always with all prayer and supplication in the Spirit, being watchful to this end with all perseverance and supplication for all the saints. And 1 Thessalonians 5:17, which we all know, pray without ceasing. What does it mean to pray without ceasing? It doesn't mean to walk around muttering all day long, like you are in some kind of a trance. It has nothing to do with that. It means to take your prayer life seriously. I remember reading a story by John Stone Street, who was the president of the Colson Center. He told about a ninth grade Bible class assignment that he dreaded. He said, we had to go visit elderly shut-ins, and he and a friend went to see Mrs. Buchner, who was an 89-year-old widow on a country road in Virginia. The visit started awkwardly, and singing carols didn't help at all. As they prepared to leave, she said, can we pray together? John and his friend agreed, and Mrs. Buchner prayed with a warmth and confidence that made John realize she really knew God. 2 years later, unable to forget her, John visited again. He said, you probably don't remember me, John, she smiled, I prayed for you this morning. And she kept praying for him every day until she died. That's what Paul meant when he wrote, continue earnestly in prayer. Do you have anybody that prays for you every day? I'm blessed to have probably more than I know, but 3 or 4 people that I know pray for me by name every single day. And they even send me emails to let me know what they prayed for. Can you imagine what that feels like to know you have that strength? And when we receive that, we want to do that for others. The Bible says, pray diligently. Make prayer important. Sometimes it's not very important. We put it over here on the side. We go to church. We sing songs. We might even talk about Jesus. But prayer is it's a very difficult thing. And you know what? I read somewhere that if you want to empty a church, announce to the church that you're going to speak for 10 weeks on prayer. Nobody will come because everybody feels guilty about this particular subject. I don't want you to feel guilty, men and women. I want you to be encouraged to know prayer is a tremendous part of our life. And the Bible says, first of all, pray diligently. Then it says, being vigilant in it. Now, how in the world can you be vigilant in prayer? What does it mean to be watchful in prayer? First of all, it means to stay awake. I don't know about you. I have fallen asleep in a few prayers over the years. I had a hard night, got up in the morning, tried to pray, and all of a sudden I realized I was in a different zone. I don't know where I was. I'm sure God wasn't getting a lot out of my prayer. It means much more than that. It means to be watchful. It means to have an attitude of being spiritually alert. It means to notice what's going on around us, to be on the lookout for spiritual danger in our own lives, in the lives of others. Peter used this same word, vigilant, in his writing. He said, be sober, be vigilant, because your adversary, the devil, walks about like a roaring lion, seeking whom he may devour. I'm not sure about you, but I've noticed that the discipline of prayer can easily slip away from you if you're not attentive to it. One day without prayer, which can happen to anyone, becomes 2 days. 2 days become 3. 3 days become a week, and then you wake up and realize with a start that a whole month has gone by and you've hardly prayed at all. Can I tell you 2 strategic things the devil does to make this happen? I've observed this over the years watching people and even in my own life. First of all, when you stop praying, the devil makes you feel really bad that you don't pray and you realize you shouldn't be praying. And then he says, you've not prayed in such a long time, you can't start again. And so what happens is the enemy gets in and he imagines with you a life without prayer, and before you know it, you have a life without prayer. Don't you let him do that to you. Here's what I know. Wherever you stopped in your prayer life, God will accept you to start right back again right now. It's never too much time that's gone by. If you realize and become convicted that you're not praying as you should, you don't have to go to class to figure that out. Just start doing it. Just start praying again. And you will discover that God will honor that. You've never slipped so far away from God that he won't accept you when you pray again.

Again, don't let the devil tell you that. It's just not true. God loves you. His hands are reaching out to you. He longs for your fellowship. Don't deprive him of it anymore. Just get back to praying. That's what the scripture teaches us to do. So we're to pray diligently and watchfully. Notice this, we're to pray thankfully. Paul says in Colossians 4:2, pray with thanksgiving. Have you ever found yourself rushing into prayer, get halfway through it, and you realize you haven't breathed a single word of thanks to the Lord? All you've done is back your truck up and dump all your problems on his doorstep. We all get our gimme list together, don't we? Mine starts accumulating throughout the day, stored in some file in the back of my mind. I want this, I need that, I gotta have this and such and such. And sometimes, if I'm not careful, I can rush right into prayer with the list that is absent the thanking of God. The Bible tells us we're to begin our prayers with gratitude. Here's Psalm 100 and verse 4. Enter into his gates with thanksgiving and into his courts with praise. Be thankful to him and bless his name. Our very first words in prayer should be the words of gratitude. When you wake up in the morning, start by saying, Lord, thank you for another day. Thank you for a night of rest and for the strength to face what's ahead, for my family, for the church. You've placed in my life, Lord, so many things. Thank you, thank you, thank you. I don't know if you need that kind of a reminder, but all of us know that if we're not careful, we ask God for everything and we thank him for very little. How many of you could give a witness that God is a wonderful God and he's worthy of our praise? Can I get a witness today? So Paul says, pray diligently, pray watchfully, pray thankfully, and then I love this one, pray evangelistically. Meanwhile, praying for also for us, that God would open to us a door for the word to speak the mystery of Christ, for which I am also in chains, that I may make it manifest as I ought to speak. Now remember, Paul's writing this letter from prison. Colossians is one of the prison epistles. He's not asking for an open door so he can get out of jail. That's probably what I have been praying for, but not Paul. No, that's not the principal thing on his heart. That open door phrase appears in Scripture several times, and Paul is not saying, please open the door to my jail. He's saying, Lord, I want you to open the door for opportunity for me. He's affirming that God is the one who opens doors, but he opens them when we ask him. How do you know that? The Bible tells us that. Look with me at Revelation chapter 3. These things says he who is holy and he who is true, he who has the key of David, he who opens and no one shuts, and shuts and no one opens. I know your works. See, I have set before you an open door and no one can shut it. When we ask for open doors, we're really asking for opportunities. And when God provides one, you won't have to force it open yourself. It will be clear, unmistakable, wide enough to walk through with confidence. I've had some experience in that over my life. When we started the radio ministry years ago on one station here in San Diego, I didn't have anybody out there representing us, trying to get us other stations. But one by one, God opened doors. And we would hear from this station and that station. Somebody said, would you have liked to have started out with 2,000 radio stations? No, I wouldn't like to have started out with those, because the joy of seeing God make that happen along the way was so great. And the realization that I didn't have anything to do with it. I wasn't making it happen. God was doing it. It was such a tremendous time in my life. You and I get ourselves in a lot of trouble sometimes when we try to make our own opportunities, don't we? I'd rather not tell you the stories about when I've done that. They won't be edifying to anybody here, I'm sure. But I am the sort of person who will try to make things happen. And if I'm not careful, I run around rattling this door and rattling that door and saying, Lord, please open it for me. I know that we can pray for God to open doors, but then we have to let him open the door. And you notice too that sometimes he shuts doors. I don't know how long you have to live to be thankful for doors that have been shut, because I can look back and see places in my life where I almost went here or almost went there or almost did this or almost did that, and God shut the door so that I couldn't do it.
I wasn't happy about it when it happened,

But looking back, I realize he was protecting me. In other words, when we get to heaven, we will thank God for the prayers that he answered, and maybe even for some of the prayers he didn't answer as we look back over our lives. Paul's purpose here was to have open doors so that he could teach the grace of God. That's what the Bible says. He wanted the ability to explain to his people the hidden counsels of God. He wanted to help them understand how the Jews and the Gentiles had been brought together into one church and one body and one kingdom. He wanted to make them understand. He says, I want to be clear in my teaching. We have some teachers here. I see some of you. I know that you pray for opportunities, but do you ever pray for clarity? That God will give you clarity when you speak? If you've ever done any teaching, you understand very well what Paul was praying for. Sometimes you see something so clear in your studies and you're so excited about it and you can't wait to share it when you have your opportunity. And then you present it to a group of people and you watch a glaze form over their eyes. With a sinking feeling, you realize they don't have a clue what you've been talking about. Paul was saying, this is too important for me to muddle or obscure. I pray that I will be able to lay it out in a way that people can really and readily pick it up. I pray that a lot for what I do here. I don't want to just get up here and talk. Someone once told me a long time ago, if they haven't learned, you haven't taught. And that's a really interesting thing, is it not? If you teach and they haven't learned, you haven't taught. The Holy Spirit helps our worship. He helps us in these ways when we pray. Notice, secondly, the Holy Spirit will help us in our walk. Verse 5, walk in wisdom toward those who are outside, redeeming the time. When you walk, you just put one step in front of the other. You just take one step at a time. How many of you know the Christian life is just one step at a time? When you get ahead of that, you get in trouble, don't you? I was thinking about the verse that says, according to your days, so shall your strength be. How many of you are along with me when you say, Lord, this is Monday, I'd like strength for the whole week? No, you don't get strength for the whole week. You get strength for Monday. And when will you get Tuesday's strength? On Tuesday. The Bible says, we walk by faith. And then he says in this passage something very interesting. He says, we walk toward those who are without. What a wonderful picture that is. There are many Christians who think that once you become a Christian, you shut off all relationships with the people in the world and you stay a little bit each day in your holy huddle and you live there for the rest of your time. I don't see that in the Bible. The Lord Jesus associated with sinners, with prostitutes, societal rejects. How are we supposed to win a world if we don't know anybody in the world? How are we going to touch people who don't know Christ if we're never with them? As someone has said, there's no impact without contact. So the Bible doesn't teach that you as a Christian should get over in your little group of other Christians and never talk to anybody who doesn't believe what you believe or live like you live. The Bible says, however, we're to live our lives toward them. In other words, live our lives in such a way that they will see the difference we make. If you're a Christian and you're working in a company where you're the only Christian, I promise you they know it. If you're living at all the Christian life, they watch you. You're to live your life with a difference. And the Bible goes on to tell us a little bit more about how to do that as we move forward. Paul says in this passage that when you walk with wisdom, you do it openly toward those who are outside of the faith. You do your best to be an example for what Christ means to you as you live your life. I can promise you this. The people you work with are watching you every move. Once it becomes apparent you are a Christian, you are on display, an object of a curiosity, and they will monitor everything you say and everything you do. And you say, Pastor, I don't like that. Doesn't seem fair. That sounds like living in a fishbowl. I don't want that. Well, that's your problem. It's tough. That's the way it is. When you're a Christian, that's just the way it is. And if you try to live consistently in your own strength, you will fall flat on your face. But the Holy Spirit is here to empower you to live in such a way that environment around you, which is not Christian, causes a contrast to be seen in your life that is amazing. I remember one time when

was a student at Dallas Seminary, I was working for the Illinois-California Express. That's a freight company. I don't know if it's still in existence or not, but it was back then. And I did a lot of things during the time I was working there. I was a billing clerk for a while. That's where you can make the most money, so I tried to learn how to do that. But I worked a lot on the docks. And you know, the docks of a freight company, that's a good place to find out what the world is all about, I want you to know. I didn't know any Christians there. I knew a lot of union members who were upset with me. If they thought I was working too hard, they'd let me know. If I wasn't taking enough time off for my lunch break, they'd let me know. I'll never forget, one day I was in the truck and a guy came up to me, walked in the truck, and he looked at me and he said, "Jeremiah, why are you the way you are?" Oh, what a question that is. Why are you the way you are? What an opportunity to say, well, because I live for somebody else beside myself. I live for Jesus. The Bible says, be ready with an answer for everyone who asks you concerning your faith. You don't have to open that door to do that. God will open it. And then Paul says, redeem your time. Seize every opportunity, like merchants who were buying up a commodity in the market. This whole business of our walk before the world is so critical. And you say, it isn't fair that my faith should be a determinant in the life of somebody else. It isn't fair, it's just the way it is. That's why our responsibility is so great. I remember reading a story about the Russian writer Maxim Gorky. Gorky was a child when his father died, and he and his mother went to live with his grandparents. His granddad, Gorky recalled, was a religious man, but stern, irritable, and sometimes very cruel. His mother was very religious, but kind and gentle and understanding. Gorky wrote that when he saw his mother and his grandfather kneeling side by side in church, he could not believe that they were praying to the same God. He said there had to be two gods, one cruel and vindictive and the other loving and forgiving. I think sometimes when people see us, they must wonder about our God. Because you see, the way we interact with those outside the faith paints a picture of the God we worship. The Christ they see in you and in me is the only Christ they have, and they will evaluate. Robert Ingersoll, the famous infidel, had a godly aunt to whom he sent a copy of one of his books that were filled with attacking the Bible. He was a terrible man who wrote terrible things about the faith. On the flyleaf of this book, he wrote these words. He said, "If all Christians live like you, this book would never have been written." Ladies and gentlemen, whether we like it or not, we walk our faith toward the world. We're not going to be perfect. We're going to fall down sometimes. We're going to have to back up and retool, start over in some areas. But what Paul wants us to understand is that we're the Christians in this world. Christ has given us eternal life and hope, and we're to be the ambassadors of that to the whole world. And never has that been more important than it is now, because the world seems to be getting darker and darker, and the world gets darker, the light gets brighter, and we have the opportunity to represent our dear Savior in a world that rejects him. Oh, what a privilege that is, and how bold and strategic we should be in doing it. So then, Paul writes about the Spirit's help in our worship and in our walk. In verse 6 of Colossians 4, he helps us with our witness. He says, "Let your speech always be with grace, seasoned with salt, that you may know how you ought to answer each one." Now, the Bible says that one of the hardest things you and I will ever have to deal with is the control of our tongue. Do you know the book of James tells us that it's more difficult to bridle your tongue than it is to bridle a wild horse? You can let those words out, but you can't stuff them back in. You can send them forth, but you can't call them back. You can say them, but you can't unsay them. And we all know that. The tongue gets a lot of people in trouble. What we say, how we say it, when we say it. So it's not surprising that Paul would, in his final verse of this paragraph, talk about our Christian witness. Three ways the Spirit should influence our speech as we seek to live as witnesses toward the world. Very practical stuff here, you guys. Number one,

our witness should be courteous. He said, let your speech always be with grace. I don't know about you, but I like gracious people. I pray to God that I will not be a grumpy old man, but a gracious old man. That's the way we should be. We should be gracious people. Many Christians turn away from Christ by the very way they present the truth of the gospel. I mean, you don't usually persuade people to know and love the Lord when you begin your conversation by telling them they're going to hell. That usually doesn't win you an open door. We read of our Lord Jesus that he was full of grace and truth. Truth packaged in grace. That's the way Christ related to men and women in his earthly walk, and so we should too. I read about four rites that I hope will help you remember what it means to speak with grace. The right words. Say what is true, but choose your words that are helpful and not hurtful. There are a number of ways to say the same thing. You can say it in a hurtful way, or you can say it in a helpful way. Always be edifying, which means build up, don't tear down. Number two, not just the right words, but the right way. The same words can sound gentle or harsh depending on how you say them. Grace has a special tone. It's not just what you say, but it's how you say it. Number three, not just the right words in the right way, but the right time. Timing is everything. Good words spoken at the wrong time can get you nowhere. And sometimes silence speaks louder than words. Ecclesiastes says there is a time to keep silent and a time to speak. So make sure you're doing this at the right time. And then there are right reasons. Don't just talk to hear yourself talk. Speak because you want to help and bless the person with whom you are talking. Ephesians 4:29 says, let no corrupt word proceed out of your mouth, but what is good for necessary edification, that it may impart grace to the hearers. What a great verse that is. J.C. Ryle said, speak the truth in love, because truth without love is barbarity, and love without truth is cruelty. To speak the right words in the right way at the right time for the right reasons is a challenge, and it can only happen when you let the Holy Spirit direct your life when you speak to those without the faith. Our witness must be courteous, and it must be compelling. Notice Paul says next, let your speech always be seasoned with salt. What does that mean? It means don't let your words become flat and tasteless. Salt had two particularly important purposes in the New Testament. It was a preservative to keep things from spoiling, and it was used to create thirst in animals. I used to spend my summers with my uncle who had a farm in Pennsylvania, and I remember while being there, we used to put salt licks in the field. Those are big blocks of salt for the animals. And when they would lick those blocks of salt, they would be thirsty and then drink enough water. And by the way, that's the reason why they sell popcorn, potato chips, and nuts at your ball game. You eat a bag of potato chips at a ball game, and then you want to get a soft drink, and you get the biggest one they sell, and you make them happy, and you quench your thirst. Paul is saying, let there be something in what you say in your witness that compels people to know God. Get creative in how you communicate Christ. Talk in such a way that when people are around you, they sense this is not something you've put on. It is something in you that comes out effervescently with the power of the Holy Spirit. Let it be really you. Yes, let your speech always be gracious, but don't let it be flat. Don't load it up with canned phrases and Christian cliches. We all know what that sounds like. Have you ever asked somebody a question about the faith and they say something that you've already heard a million times in your life and it doesn't mean a thing to you because you know they're just telling you what they heard and it doesn't mean anything to them at all? We're to be filled with the wonderful truth of who Christ is. And let me just pause here to say this. When it comes to witnessing, don't make it harder than it is. You don't have to go to class to learn how to witness. You don't have to have a 10-week course at your church or at some Bible college. I'm not saying those things will help you to be better at it, but witnessing is just telling people what Jesus Christ has done for you. That's all it is. And everyone in this room who's a Christian can do that.

If Christ hasn't done anything for you, then I would suggest you not talk too much to people outside the faith. But you all know he's done so much. And when he does something for you, make a note of it and just put it in your little file up here. Someday what he did for me is going to help me tell somebody else about my Jesus. I like to brag on Jesus, do you? I think we should be bold about that so that people know this is not about us. This is about the one who loved us and gave himself for us. Let your speech always be gracious, but don't let it be flat. Paul says our witness must be courteous and compelling and compassionate. He says, verse 6, that you may know how you ought to answer each one. You talk to people differently, not because your message is different, but because people are different. You suit your witness to the one with whom you are speaking. I talk to someone who has just lost a family member about Jesus in a much different way than I might talk to them if I were sitting with them at a ball game or something. You have to figure out the situation. You have to be compassionate about where those people are in their life and then talk to them in that mode. You don't just use the same four spiritual laws no matter where you go and what you do. If you do that, you're going to have a lot of awkward, discouraging experiences. Where are they? How can you relate to them? How can you love them in their situation? And how can you share the Lord Jesus with them? I think one of the most difficult things as a Christian is to witness to people who are in your own family. I've heard that from so many people over the years. Someone once told me something like this: when a wife talks to her husband about the Lord, she might be conveying to him, whether she wants to or not, that he hasn't been a good husband or one that he should have been. And so the spiritual thing is a way that she's just telling him he's not measuring up. What a difference when a woman comes to her husband, she says this: honey, you've been everything I could ever have asked for in a husband. I love you so much. You are a great provider, and I know you love me, and I'm so grateful for that. I just wish there was one thing we could share together that is so very special to me. How different that is from an accusatory comment or you need to get saved or whatever you say when you have those conversations. Same thing is true with our parents. Over the years, I've had many people say, my parents don't know the Lord, and whenever I try to talk to them, they get mad. Or they say, I don't want any of that stuff talked about in my house. You may not talk about that when you come here. And of course, they have the right to say that, and you should obey that. But a lot of times that happens because of the crazy way we go about trying to win our parents. Because the same rule is true. If you go back and try to witness to your father who's not a Christian, do you know what you might convey to him? You might convey that you think he was a bad father. After all, what kind of father would let his kids grow up without religion? So you need to season your witness and say to him, you've been a great dad. I couldn't have asked for a better one. But you know what, Dad? God has given me something so great, and I love you so much. I can't help but share with you what he's done for me. I wish you knew my God like I do. When you affirm a person's worth without blasting him or her with the gospel right up front, you win an opportunity. The Holy Spirit gives us the wisdom and the grace to do that. He empowers you and me to look at every situation and to discern how God wants us to tailor-make our witness to each individual. When Jesus met the woman at the well in the hot noonday sun, he didn't say to her, you must be born again. No, that's what he said to Nicodemus. He spoke to her about thirst and the deeper thirst for God that we all feel within us. He spoke about water and the water of life that can become an unfailing source of refreshment through the years of our lives. Jesus was a master at taking the situation and speaking the truth to a person in the situation in which he found them. In the book of Acts, there was this man named Philip who met a government official from Africa who was traveling through the desert in his chariot. The man was reading from this old scroll, but he didn't understand what it meant. So Philip didn't give him a lecture. Philip jumped up in the chariot and he said, what are you reading? Does it make sense to you? And that African official said, no, it doesn't make sense. And after Philip explained the message about Jesus, we're told the African official got saved and he was baptized. But you see, that was a chariot. That was a different place. That was a different moment.

the chariot experience wasn't the same as the well experience. They were two different experiences, two different places. Sheldon Van Auken was an American writer best known for his memoir. He wrote a book called A Severe Mercy, which is worthy of reading. It was published back in 1977. In his college, he was a convinced atheist. He thought religion was simply unnecessary, but he had some wonderful Christian friends.

0: And it eventually started to bother him in a good way. He couldn't stop thinking about it. So he wrote a letter to C.S. Lewis and he said, "Something's happening to me and I don't even know what to do." Lewis wrote back and he said, "I think the Holy Spirit is after you and I don't think you're going to get away." And he didn't. He didn't get away. After lots of questions and honest conversations, Sheldon Van Auken put his trust in Jesus and later said he felt like he just jumped toward Christ and found that Christ was just holding him and waiting for him. We don't have to get everything done today. Your witness today might not get you to the place where you want it to go. Here's what I suggest. Don't witness to someone in such a way that if they reject the witness, they reject you. Witness to someone in such a way that if it doesn't materialize the first time, the door is still open to continue to talk about it. How many of you didn't come to Christ the first time you heard about him? You came to Christ 4, 5, or 6 times later after someone had loved you and told you how much they loved you and told you about how much Jesus had changed their life. We can be more effective if we just follow the scripture. We can be better in worshiping, better in walking, better in witnessing if we let the Holy Spirit control us from the inside.
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0: Diana mourns after the MV Barima ferry disaster leaves scores dead and others missing, as questions mount over how many people were on board. Four people are killed in a deadly boat collision as St. Lucia announces a commission of inquiry. And Barbados prepares to say a final farewell to national hero Sir Garfield Sobers with a state funeral at Kensington Oval. I'm Wendy Burke, following some of the big stories across the region in this Caribbean Week in Review. Guyana is confronting one of its worst maritime disasters after more than 70 people were confirmed dead in the sinking of the MV Barima. The state-owned ferry capsized off the Essequibo coast while traveling from Georgetown to Port Kaituma. 76 people were rescued, but several others remain unaccounted for as search and recovery operations continue. Officials initially said 133 passengers and crew were on board. However, CCTV footage later confirmed that 179 people had boarded the vessel. Police have launched a criminal investigation. The captain, another crew member, and the official responsible for supervising the vessel's loading have been detained. Authorities say the captain and another crew member tested positive for cannabis. However, the cause of the disaster has not yet been determined. President Irfan Ali has promised a full and independent investigation. Guyana has also observed 3 days of national mourning as regional and international teams assist with the recovery operation. Meanwhile, opposition parties and civil society groups are calling for Public Works Minister Bishop Juan Edgell to resign or be removed over alleged failures in maritime oversight. Edgell has declined to respond directly, saying he will address the matter at the appropriate time. We get the details in this HGP Nightly News report.
1: The MV Barima disaster has claimed numerous lives as authorities continue to recover victims. Prime Minister Mark Phillips stated that a commission of inquiry shows government's commitment to investigating the tragedy.
2: If you have a report, when the investigation process starts, the commission of inquiry, or whatever you want to call it, feel free, come forward and give statements, present your facts to that commission of inquiry. That will be an independent commission of inquiry. We are obligated as a government to do that.
1: The Prime Minister, in responding to the media, stated that the government is currently not in a position to address the technical aspects of the MV Barima vessel disaster. A commission of inquiry typically examines all facets of the incident, ranging from safety protocols and vessel conditions to regulatory oversight and emergency response adequacy.
2: A lot of people lost their lives there. Right? A lot of people, even though they may have been rescued, they left traumatized. Right? People would have lost their earnings. Okay? So we are obligated to do such an investigation.
1: Meanwhile, President of the Transparency Institute of Guyana, Incorporated Mike Singh, has called for an international commission of

0: inquiry, which must include reputable agencies like the International Maritime Organization. During an exclusive interview with Nightly News on Wednesday, Singh posited that a police investigation will not be fully effective based on some limitations.
1: It's going to be very difficult for the police because they don't have the subject matter experts to deal with issues of marine tragedy. So I do support, in principle, the government supportive or calling for a commission of inquiry.
0: Singh said that the commission of inquiry should not be a replay of the tragic Mahdia dormitory fire back in 2023.
1: It has to be an international commission of inquiry made up of competent experts from the International Maritime Organization, the Caribbean Maritime Institute, which if I recall is based in Kingston, Jamaica, and those types of entities where you have credible individuals with no vested interest in Guyana.
0: Singh also called for Public Works Minister Juan Ejel to be sent packing, alongside officials from the Maritime Administration Department, known as MARAD.
1: Immediately sack the bishop, the junior minister, and remove the entire leadership of MARAD. That is the first item of business. Today, most people have no faith in the state.
2: Families across southern St. Lucia are mourning after a boat collision off Anse-Cochon killed 4 people and injured 14 others. Police say Ocean Angel and Mangle Tours were traveling in opposite directions when they collided shortly before midnight. Mangle Tours sank while some survivors were found clinging to wreckage. Prime Minister Philip J. Pierre has announced a commission of inquiry which will include maritime safety experts and a police investigator. It will determine what happened and recommend stronger safety measures. Here's more in this DBS news report.
3: Late Saturday night, a devastating marine collision unfolded off Anse-Cochon when the pirogue Mango Tours, traveling southward, sank after crashing into the Ocean Angel, which was headed north. By the early morning hours of Sunday, responders had brought 14 injured survivors to shore and received the bodies of 2 young women, 21-year-old Makeda Nestor and 25-year-old Debbie Delore. 2 men, however, were still unaccounted for, prompting an urgent search and rescue mission across miles of coastal waters. On Wednesday, the 2 missing men's bodies were discovered. The family and friends of Marlin Williams and Tyrone Elivik, also known as Blinkers of Barron's Drive, says the loss has sent the entire community of Soufre into mourning. Elivik's family says the last time they spoke to him was Saturday afternoon, when he indicated that he was going to one of the carnival fetes that night.
4: He was just going to Castries. Yeah, and he collided with a boat that was coming from Castries. So the boat that was coming from Castries was actually leaving Remedy, and they were just going to Rumbucket.
5: Mali was living by my sister close to my home. Whatever I would have tell him to go and do for me, he would have go and do it without hesitation, nothing. So like he was a son to me. Yeah. And Tyrone, I'm Tyrone's aunt. Yeah, Tyrone would have come and knock me on my shoulder and tell me, yeah, it's fail, you understand?
4: And the warm up before the drinking.
5: Yeah, he used to tell me, yes, auntie, we're warming up to drink that. But I cry, I scream, I could not do anything, just accept the fact something happened, you understand?
3: Elivik's mother says she has struggled to sleep since the incident. While relieved her son's body has been recovered, she expressed heartbreak over being unable to view his remains as his body went to Castries.
5: I asked him for him after that thing, I asked him for him every day. Since the Saturday night, Sunday, Monday, Tuesday, I asked him for him. I'm not sleeping because I'm not seeing him.
3: Jose Dovey says Williams, originally from Viewfort but resided in Soufre, was someone he would always play football with. He says the loss of his friend is something that will be difficult to get over.
4: Do you remember the last time you spoke to them?
6: Yeah, Mali, we was doing a little work. We was cleaning the whole area there. We was cleaning the stones. Mali was there. All of us was giving a drink. And then the afternoon, I ended up going up grocery, and then he stayed down here. Then after getting a call, say he was in a boat accident.
3: The DBS News World reached out to the family of Debbie Delore. However, they were too distraught to speak with reporters. As police continue

0: investigating what caused the fatal collisions. Crews are pushing forward with search operations to bring closure to grieving families.
1: Venezuela could face a reconstruction bill of close to $50 billion U.S. dollars following the devastating twin earthquakes. A new World Bank assessment estimates direct physical damage at $19.6 billion. More than 5,300 people have died, almost 17,000 were injured, and nearly 18,000 have been left homeless. Hundreds of buildings were damaged, including 190 that collapsed, while more than 1,400 aftershocks have been recorded. The World Bank describes it as Venezuela's deadliest earthquake disaster since 1812. Interior Justice and Peace Minister Diosdado Cabello says the government is continuing efforts to recover the bodies of the victims of the twin earthquakes.
2: We are launching an initiative to ensure that every family member who has been waiting for their missing relative can be reunited with them. And of course, here comes the campaign. Here comes the campaign against using machines. Don't bring in the machines now because they'll destroy the bodies. Well, the truth is that it's the family members themselves who usually ask for new machines to be brought into work. And that's where great care is taken to avoid causing further damage to any bodies that might be found there.
1: The United States has imposed new sanctions on Cuba's overseas medical program. The program sends thousands of Cuban healthcare workers abroad and earns Havana billions of dollars. The measures target Cuba's health minister, another senior health official, and two state agencies that manage the medical missions. Washington claims the program involves forced labor and human trafficking. It says the Cuban government keeps between 50 and 95% of the payments made by the host countries. The sanctions freeze assets under U.S. control and block American businesses from dealing with those targeted. Cuban Foreign Minister Bruno Rodriguez rejected the accusations. He says the missions provide essential health care to hundreds of thousands of people worldwide. We'll have more news after this break.

0: regional travel options have expanded with Sunrise Airways launching a new non-stop service between Antigua and Barbados. Flights will operate twice weekly on Wednesdays and Sundays with a journey time of about 1 hour and 20 minutes. Barbados' Tourism Minister Ian Gooding-Edgell says the route will help strengthen tourism, trade, business travel and family connections across the Caribbean. The airline says the service forms part of its wider push to improve regional connectivity. We get the details in this CBC News report.
1: After the observance of 1 minute's silence in respect of the passing of national hero, the Right Excellent Sir Garfield Sobers, Minister Gooding-Edgell said the introduction of Sunrise Airways' new service symbolizes a strategic effort to enhance accessibility within the region, foster closer ties between island nations, and support the growth of tourism and economic collaboration.
2: This route, of course, will help Barbados as it will certainly help Antigua to benefit from increased arrivals, not only from those who are coming to Antigua to visit Barbados, but certainly Barbadians who will have another choice of travel when they visit Antigua and Barbuda. And therefore, as the BTMI continues to build up its annual calendar of events, initiatives such as yours with Sunrise increasing connectivity and adding more options for travel will certainly help not only to boost Barbados' events calendar, but I'm sure it will do the same for Antigua and Barbuda as we continue to welcome more visitors.
1: Minister of State in Antigua's Ministry of Tourism, Michael Freeland, says by increasing airlift capacity, the service will make travel more convenient and efficient for residents and visitors of both countries, thereby boosting the flow of tourists, business travelers, and cultural exchanges.
3: Every new route opens new doors for tourism, trade, investment, education, sporting events, and family.

0: travel more conveniently while creating opportunities for business on both islands to grow. The relationship between Antigua and Barbuda has always been a special one. Antigua, Barbuda, and Barbados has always been a special one. We share common histories, common values, and a common vision for regional progress. Our people have long traveled between our islands for business, education, leisure, sports, and family. Today's inaugural flight strengthened those bonds and made those connections even easier.
1: Barbados will be the 20th destination for the airline, and Chief Executive Officer Gary Stone says it reflects confidence in the market.
2: We are strengthening commercial tourism, cultural ties, while promoting economic growth and deeper integration as a Caribbean community. Indeed, the combined presence of the government officials of both Barbados, Antigua and Barbuda, who are joining us to celebrate this inaugural flight, send a powerful message about the region's ability to work together to achieve shared objectives. At Sunrise, we believe aviation is about connecting people.
3: Antigua and Barbuda is considering restricting social media use by children under 16. The government has started preliminary discussions and is examining similar measures introduced overseas. However, officials stress no decision has been made. Other CARICOM countries are also reportedly exploring ways to protect children from harmful online content. ABS News has the details.
4: The issue was first raised during a cabinet meeting more than 3 weeks ago when preliminary discussions were held. Director General of Communications in the Prime Minister's Office, Maurice Merchant, addressed the matter again Thursday morning in response to a question from ABS.
5: It is a matter of seeing what the results are and then making a determination. But as you know, if you have young children, that they seem to be the designers, the manufacturers of social media and all implements relating to technology.
4: Meanwhile, for the most part, members of the public say they support limiting social media access for minors.
6: Parental control is very important, right? Because kids right now, they're behaving as if they are big people.
7: It's not the kids that have to blame the parents them first. And if the parents don't set example home, the kids them not going to have example, and they not going to have nothing to say. You can't talk to me.
8: They have too much things on social media right now, like covering up the kids and them.
9: I have a parental control on his phone. I use it to watch what he downloads and to give him a time limit to come off of the phone.
4: CARICOM heads have agreed to explore legislation with Guyana leading the regional effort. The decision was announced following the 51st regular meeting of the Conference of Heads of Government held recently in St. Lucia. Leaders also endorsed the development of a regional policy framework to be spearheaded by Grenada's Prime Minister in his role as lead head for science and information technology. Similar measures to restrict social media access for children are already in place in countries including Australia and Indonesia, which have banned social media access for children under the age of 16.
3: Questions are being raised in Grenada over the possible use of artificial intelligence in music release for Spice Mass 2026. The allegations have sparked debate about authenticity, copyright, and the place of the technology in carnival music. However, no artist or song has been publicly identified, and there has been no official confirmation that any release was created using AI. Here's more in this GBN News report.
10: The debate has sparked mixed reactions among music lovers, with some arguing that music generated with AI should not be judged alongside music created entirely through human talent and creativity. Joining the conversation, music producers say artificial intelligence has become a common tool within the industry and, when used responsibly, serves to enhance rather than replace the creative process. Musician and producer Eugene Gittens says AI can be a valuable asset during music production, assisting producers while still leaving the creative direction in the hands of the artist and the production team.
11: AI is just another tool in the arsenal of tools that you have as a musician slash producer. You know, the idea is to leverage these tools. Whether you be a musician, a mechanic, a plumber, you know, the tools you have at your disposal are very important, and being able to use those tools effectively could lead to enhanced work, better performance.

0: and could even reduce your overall costs in what you're producing. AI is nothing new. A lot of the music people are already hearing uses AI. Most of the World Cup stuff you hear, AI music.
1: Interestingly, one of the biggest hits of Spice Mas, Jab Decisions, incorporated elements of artificial intelligence during the production of its rhythm. The song's producer, Kyan Kato, says AI was used as a tool to improve aspects of the production without taking away from the originality of the music.
2: 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Up next is sports.
3: She's been watching, wondering, waiting for the sands of time to give way to a tide of change. When her seas can provide safe harbor to all who reach her shores, and her earthly embrace can soothe your soul. Let her sense of adventure set you free, and her everlasting stars twinkle in your honeymoon skies. She is Saint Lucia.

0: Time now for a roundup of some of the sporting developments in the region this past week. Barbados and the cricketing world are mourning the death of legendary West Indies all-rounder Sir Garfield Sobers. Sir Gary died at his home following a period of illness. He was 89, just 11 days shy of his 90th birthday. Widely regarded as the greatest cricketer of all time, he excelled with the bat and bowled left-arm pace, orthodox spin and wrist spin. Sir Gary will be buried at Coleridge Memorial Gardens following a state funeral at Kensington Oval on Wednesday, July 29. CBC Sports takes a look back at his legacy.
1: Sir Gary leaves behind an unmatched legacy that transformed the game of cricket. Among his many historic achievements was his unforgettable feat in 1968 in Wales, when he became the first batsman in first-class cricket to strike six sixes in a single over. His remarkable journey began in 1953, when at just the age of 16, he made his first-class debut for Barbados. His exceptional talent quickly earned him a place in the West Indies team, and he made his test debut the following year. Young Sobers announced himself on the world stage in spectacular fashion in 1958 against Pakistan, compiling an unbeaten 365. That was his maiden test century, and it also set a new world record for the highest individual score in test cricket. The landmark inning stood for 36 years before fellow West Indian Brian Lara surpassed it in 1994. Throughout a glittering international career, Sir Gary established himself as one of cricket's most complete players, excelling with bat, ball, and also in the field, while inspiring generations across the Caribbean and beyond.
0: West Indies have named a 15-member squad for their two test home series against Pakistan. Joshua Bishop earns his maiden test call-up, while Kirk McKenzie returns to the side. Roston Chase remains captain with Jamel Warrican as his deputy. The opening test bowls off on July 25th in Trinidad. TTT Sports tells us more.
2: The two-match test series between the West Indies and Pakistan bowls off on July 25th at the Brian Lara Cricket Academy in Taruba, the first men's test ever played there, making it the region's 13th test venue. The second test follows at the historic Queen's Park Oval from August 2nd to 6th. The men in maroon have kept the core of the squad that defeated Sri Lanka 1-0 earlier this month. Left-arm spinner Joshua Bishop earns his first test cap after claiming 91 wickets for Barbados Pride and the West Indies Academy over the past three championship seasons, the most of any bowler in that span. Jamaica's Kirk McKenzie returns for his first test since 2024, replacing John Campbell, who's out with a hamstring strain. McKenzie was in fine form this season, scoring 323 runs in six innings at an average of 64.60. Fast bowler Alzari Joseph was unavailable for selection due to personal reasons.
0: Still in cricket, West Indies head coach Darren Sammy says the regional side will likely have to go through the qualifiers to reach the 2027 One-Day International Cricket World Cup. The admission follows a 3-2 ODI series loss to New

0: with only two qualifying matches against India remaining. Sammy says the team's batting proved costly throughout the series. We get the details in this ABS Sports report.
1: According to CMC, the Windies men began the series 10 points behind Bangladesh for the final automatic qualifying spot and needing to win all five of their matches to have a realistic chance of overtaking them. But after a winning start, they were let down by their batters, which resulted in them losing the next three matches before winning the fifth and final match at Kensington Oval in Barbados on Tuesday. With just two more remaining ODIs against India in September, it is all but guaranteed that the Windies will have to go through the World Cup qualifiers, which will see the top four finishers assured a spot at the World Cup. The Windies last played at the 2019 World Cup, having missed out on the 2023 event after they failed to advance out of the qualifiers. Speaking on the series against New Zealand, the head coach said he was not satisfied with the result. He said the home side's batting had let them down for the majority of the five matches. While no dates or venues have yet been announced by the ICC for those qualifiers, speaking in a post-match press conference on Tuesday, Sammy said he would love for them to be played in the Caribbean.
0: And that's sports. We'll be right back.

let's take a quick look now at some of the other stories that made newspaper headlines. The online publication Eyewitness News carried the headline, Police Chief Vows Crushing Legality After Triple Murder in Capital. It says police in St. Vincent and the Grenadines have announced a sweeping crackdown on criminal networks following the fatal shooting of three men in Kingstown. The victims were killed near the Central Police Station when two masked gunmen reportedly opened fire. Commissioner Enville Williams says investigators will use the full weight of the law against the attackers and anyone helping them. The Trinidad Express newspaper printed the headline, Fishing Vessel Adrift at Sea for Days. Captain Dies After Rescue. According to the paper, tragedy has followed the rescue of six fishermen from the disabled vessel St. Vincent VII after one of the men died just hours later. Authorities say 66-year-old Trinidadian Anthony Murray developed shallow breathing aboard the vessel ship MV Marvel Kite and was later found unresponsive. The vessel was diverted to St. Vincent, where the remaining five crew members received medical attention ahead of their planned return to Trinidad and Tobago. The Nassau Guardian posted the headline, Government to pay for DNA analysis of plane crash victims, Darville says. It was reported that the Bahamian government will cover the cost of DNA testing needed to identify victims of the North Andros plane crash, which claimed 10 lives. Health Minister Dr. Michael Darville says some remains were unrecognizable and samples must be sent to laboratories in the United States for analysis. The tragedy has also renewed calls for a national forensic DNA laboratory in the Bahamas. Those were some of the stories that made newspaper headlines. And before we go, let's take a look on the lighter side. A Florida restaurant is accepting a rather unusual currency, dead Burmese pythons. Anyone who brings in a recently and humanely killed snake receives a free large specialty pizza as part of efforts to tackle the invasive species. The owner also turns the snakes into oils, soaps, and jewelry, and sometimes even uses the meat as a topping. So if you thought pineapple on pizza was controversial,

0: Seven have gone. Just six returns.
1: I fear the battle will not go well for us. The odds are against us.
0: I'm sure one of us will die. We're all gonna die one day.
2: Right. And I feel it's a worthwhile sacrifice if one of us has to die to save the Empire. But who? Who will it be? Which of my sons is it going to be?

0: Daughter, it's bad news. Your brother. Pan Mei greets Lady Shi Kung.
1: You may rise.
0: Thank you, lady.
1: Father, what happened?
0: Your brothers are dead. They were all killed. It was at the tournament.
1: They've been killed? Who would do that?
0: Yang Ye's seventh son, Yang Qi.
1: Yang Qi? Father, I swear...
0: Lady.
1: Dismissed.
2: Yes.
1: Father, I'll beg the emperor to sign their death warrant.
0: No, wait. That will only create trouble. Yang Ye is too highly regarded at court. We must get rid of them in a much more subtle way.
1: Father, what do you suggest?
0: The Yang will all die. At Qingsha.

0: What a surprise, the young spearman.
1: You're most welcome.
2: Say your prayers.
3: Die, Mongol! Die!

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Father! Father, our family was always loyal. But traitors have betrayed our trust. We have been deliberately lured into this battle to destroy the Yang.

There you are. Die, Mongol! Die!

0: Mother?
1: Eighth child greets mother. 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Mother, I wish you wouldn't worry so. Father has always returned in triumph before. They will all come back alive.
0: That's right. Mother, Yang spearmen are known to be invincible.
1: Sister, that's enough.
0: The Mongols probably turned tail and ran for it.
2: I wonder why there's still no news. Maybe there's something more to all of this. If His Majesty followed Pun Mei's advice to send the Yang to the north, perhaps there is a message I have missed in the words. Seven have left, six return. What does it mean? Number six, where's your father?
3: Pun Mei. Pun Mei.
2: Where are all your brothers?
3: Traitor. Die, traitor!
2: Number six, where are your brothers? Tell me. Speak up. Talk to me now. Boy, you're home now. Tell us quickly all that happened on the battlefield.
1: Yes, sixth brother. What about the battle? What happened to you? Why are you alone?
3: Am I back home?
0: Yes, you are back home. Sixth brother, how many Mongols did you kill?
2: My son, talk to me.
3: I found that kill. I didn't kill one. I'll tell you, it was a trap. It was a death trap. But mate, you try to kill us all. I'll tell you. Birth brother was killed by a dozen knives.

0: second brother was killed with his guts all spilling out everywhere. Third brother was killed even more horribly. He was trampled underfoot by the whole Mongol army. Fourth brother was captured alive. Fifth brother, he just disappeared. Seventh brother was killed by their archers. Shot to death.
1: What about your father?
0: At the Li Ling Tu, father! On your knees? I'll kneel too!
1: My son. Seven left. Six returns. So the prophecy was correct. It is the will of heaven that one survives. Oh, no.

0: Your Highness, any problems? Why are you here?
1: Ponme, our plan to destroy the Yang worked. They were annihilated at Qincha. Why the delay? Why haven't you withdrawn yet so the Lao troops can replace you? I thought we had agreed to do that as well.
0: Believe in my loyalty. My lord, I'm afraid our job's not yet finished. Not all the Yang are dead. The six are still alive.
2: What?
3: Commander!
4: Commander!
1: How could we have failed? It was a perfect plan with no escape. I don't see how it could be possible. But one of them is still there.
0: Your Highness, give me the opportunity to find him. There's not a moment to lose. If the Yang are able to gain support, your plans to launch an invasion could be badly delayed.
3: Bunwei, we have to find those two Yang. I don't care what it takes.

0: You desert the Yang army? No, I'm not a deserter. No, this place is private property. Why are you here?
1: This is a long story. Who are you?
0: Who am I? I live here. This is my home. I am a hunter. I sell skins for a living.
1: Sorry, but I had to hide in here. Mongols are after me.
2: Mongols are after you?
1: That's right. I've been at the Battle of Qin Sha. We were ambushed.
2: And now you've decided to take shelter?
1: Damn it! The Yangs aren't cowards. We are afraid of no man.
2: If you're not a coward, why aren't you out on the battlefield?
1: We were ambushed. By a damn traitor.
2: Not for me. Yang Ye's right-hand man?
1: Yes. He deliberately trapped us. He killed our entire family.
2: Young man, I believe you. I was once an officer. And a poor man. Aware of his jealousy. It doesn't surprise me at all he should betray the Yang. He envied the Yang's special position. Of course he could betray you to the Mongols. The man has no scruples.
1: Pun Mei. You traitor! I'll bring you to judgment. I'll see you condemned to die.
2: Think he'll let you bring him to court?
1: Of course. He'll still try to kill me. But he won't succeed.
2: He'd kill his own mother.
1: Yes. I know. All my brothers are dead. My father, too. At the Luling tomb, there's just me, the fifth son left alive.
2: Oh, my humble respects.
1: Please, can you help me in my hour of need? I must go to court to testify.
2: Young man, that's not so wise. While Pun Mei remains in power, who will the emperor believe? You have no rank anymore.
1: Why not? I saw it all with my own eyes. I am a witness.
2: You witness what? Where is your evidence?
1: He is bound to believe me. Our family's word.
2: Young man, I would be so sure. Even if you do escape Pun Mei, he'll probably accuse you of desertion, of gross cowardice, and high treason.
1: Yeah. I've already been declared a deserter and traitor.
2: If such an announcement has been made, why are you going back?
1: I can't stand by while the Empire is destroyed.
2: Why is it about your time?
1: After what he's done to me?
2: You must. Gotta wait till justice has been done. Can't rush. Wait to take revenge. Now you better hide. I'll be happy to help.
1: Never.

0: where's the fifth yard?
1: I don't know.
0: Search! Search!

0: Mother?
1: Mother?
2: The two of you must not disturb him. He must try to calm himself down. We must help him to be very quiet.

0: Knock at the door.
1: Sir! Sir.
2: How dare they bang on our door?
3: Who there?
4: Imperial envoy.
2: And who is the envoy?
4: General Pun Mei and his escort.
2: Poor

0: Shut!
1: How dare you! General Pun Mei, in case you hadn't noticed, we are in mourning. We have no wish for visitors at this time.
0: We've come to arrest the traitor.
1: And which traitor is that?
0: Your husband and your sons let their country down. They were defeated in the Battle of Jinsa. They lost the pass. As a deliberate plot to betray us to the treacherous Mongol invader.
1: It's a pack of lies. The Yangs are well known for their complete and utter loyalty. The Emperor gave us his own seal. And I was given this scepter to protect him.
0: I have a warrant here, Lady Yang.
1: General Pun, you have your duty to do. But since every member of the Yang family died on the battlefield, who exactly do you intend to place under arrest? Meanwhile, may I remind you that we are in mourning. We want no interruptions.
0: I realize, but two of your sons still live.
1: Two?
0: Your fifth son and sixth son.
1: If they come back to this palace alive, I can assure you, I would escort them to the court to testify myself. And have you forgotten? I hold the scepter. It stands for justice. See him out.
2: Yes. Yes. General Pun, please.
0: Right. Lady Yang, goodbye.
3: Mother.
1: Fifth son. My boy, where are you?

Thank you. You saved my life. Now I will be able to avenge my family. I'll listen to you. I won't rush. I'll wait the right time. Before I move, I will succeed.

Get it out of his system first.

0: Me?
1: I want to be a monk.
0: Who are you?
1: I'll shave my hair. I want to be a monk!

0: Master, I've made up my mind. I want to be a monk!
1: Let his name be praised. I can see in your eyes great rage and sorrow, hardly conducive to leading a life of contemplation.
0: Reverend Master, ask me who I am before you judge me.
1: Let his name be praised. Your name doesn't interest me, nor what you have done, or where you have been. Do you understand me? Here!
0: Reverend, I am the fifth son of the Yang family. I'm accused of treason.
1: Now, boy, no need to lie before Lord Buddha.
0: Reverend, my name is Yang.
1: Can't be.
0: I am!
1: A spear with no blade cannot belong to a Yang. How dare you hide behind their name?
0: My name is...

0: the fifth son. Forgive me. It's hard to believe. Please excuse me.
1: Reverend! I'm all alone. I've nowhere to go. I'm a hunted man. So I broke the spear to become a monk.
0: Young man, unless you dismiss all worldly thoughts, you can never become a monk.
1: Huh? Reverend! I'll shave my head! Nobody can stop me! Reverend!

0: Reverend sirs, don't stand in my way. I will give up the world to be a monk. So please proceed with shaving my head.
1: How dare you come here, violating our temple with your selfish boasts and threats of physical violence?
0: All right. I'm a soldier. That's how I was trained. But is it a crime to a fort? I was loyal right to the end.
2: But his name be praised.
1: The affairs of the world do not concern us.
0: I understand that, Reverend. I want to be a monk.
1: Young man, the rage and anger that still burn in your heart leave no room for Buddha. Young man, that's far enough.

0: You handle your staff well.
1: Shave my hair!
2: Brother, if he wants to shave his own head, that is his privilege. We can't stop him.
0: Yes, Abbot.
2: Would his name be praised.
1: Thank you, Abbot.
2: Would his name be praised. Would his name be praised.

0: Mother, Six Brother is still suffering from nightmares. Is he ever going to regain his sanity?
1: Mother, if he stays mad, he can never testify.
2: Hey,
1: sister! Brother, get well soon so we can testify at court.
3: Let's go!

0: still officially in mourning. It's impossible to leave now.
1: Sick son.
2: Mother, I gotta go. Oh, die, die, sick brother.

0: Young man, you slept well?
1: Reverend, where am I? This the Qinglang Temple?
0: It is. It's part of the Red Culture.
1: So I've become a monk. I'm now a monk! I'm now a monk!
2: Hey! Young man, you're in no fit state to move. You haven't eaten for several days.
1: I've been asleep for days.
0: Bring in some hot food. Master Yang, the abbot gave orders, when you've recovered sufficiently, you're to leave the temple.
1: You tell the abbot. As far as I'm concerned, I'm a monk. And I'm not going to leave here till I'm ready. Understand?
2: Brother, the abbot sent you.
1: What did he say?
2: You're not fit to be a monk.
1: Not fit to be a monk?

0: Master Yang, why are you here?
1: Master, I couldn't concentrate on my studies. Will you allow me to become a guardian so I can practice stick hunt?
0: The stick fighting room is only for proper monks. No one else may fight unless the abbot himself says so.
1: Master, not so fast. I may not be very holy, because I'm a soldier. I know how to fight and I train hard. And I am not afraid of wolves.
0: Master Yang!
1: Reverend, a wolf should be beaten first, so that it is badly wounded. Then the other wolves will smell his blood and know what might happen to them, and so never come again.
0: You're wrong. Our wolves are ferocious, they're God's creatures. It's wrong for a monk to kill them. It's against our rules.

0: like this. So then, it doesn't matter what they do. They no longer pose a threat to us. Also, they're unlikely to visit us again. After all, a wolf with no teeth can hardly kill. Worked well for us in the past.
1: Master, that just isn't good enough. If all you do is knock their teeth out and you don't kill them, the wolves are bound to regroup and attack again as soon as they recover. How many monks are you going to need to cope with them if they attack at once?
0: Master Yang, nothing's going to change your fierce nature.
1: Reverend, I simply want to become a guardian monk like them.
0: I can't take a student like you.
1: Reverend, seems to me you already have taken me on. So why don't you let me practice with him?
0: How dare you talk back?
2: Hey, brother, reconsider. The young man has his good points. He could be useful in devising strategies.
0: Brother, he disobeys all the rules. Can I teach a man to fight who still wants to kill?
1: Please, Master. I know I'm still violent. Give me a chance. I haven't lived here for very long. Perhaps if you let me start from the very beginning.
3: Master Yang, you have learned how to kill. Every move you make is trained to that end. Yet we wish to preserve life. The first thing to learn is that difference. Then you can start training with us from the beginning.

0: must be it.
1: Yes, Master. Master, don't worry. I'll try to learn to be calm like a pond.
0: You've carried your skill to a great height. I'm full of admiration for you.
1: Master, you mean you'll take me as a guardian and you'll teach me stick fighting?
0: Master Yang, no matter how skillful you are, you cannot remain at the...
1: I must still go?
0: You must go as soon as possible.
1: Never. After all I've done, I am staying. I'm never gonna leave here. Over my dead body.

0: Brother, what's going on?
1: Master Sherholm just left.
2: Oh, who goes there?
3: Buddha's name be praised.
2: Reverend, what are you doing here?
3: I am here to perform some services for the Yangs.
2: Services?

0: Faster. Are you all on your own?
1: That's right. I am all alone.
0: Do you have a permit?
1: I wasn't issued one, but I've traveled a long way.
0: Where do you come from?
1: From the frontier.
2: Huh? Capture him! Capture him!
3: Let him go.
2: Yes, sir.
0: We have orders
2: to set him free.
4: Sir!
5: What's going on here?
6: This monk has made a request for a bowl of vegetables. He says he's come a long way. He forced his way in.
0: That's right.
2: Forced his way in.
5: Vegetables? I'm sorry. You forced your way in here. We'd have brought you your food.
1: Buddha's name be praised. Thank you. A small bowl will do. Personally cooked by Lady Yang.
5: How dare you? Bajin. No strangers allowed. The Yang household in mourning. Get out.
1: Buddha's name be praised.
5: Who are you?
1: Mistress Yang, I'm a monk.
5: Did Punmi send you? Number 8. Stop that. Mother, I had no choice. This monk was rude. He forced his way in here and now he demands a bowl of food cooked by you.
7: How dare he?
8: Number 9.
1: But his name be praised.
8: Number 8. Show the monk in.
5: Mother, we can't trust him. Maybe Punmi sent him.
8: Where are your manners? Show the monk in at once.
5: Yes. Reverend, please.
1: Lady Yang, I've traveled very far to ask your favor. Cooking me a bowl of vegetables. But what has a bowl of vegetables to do with Punmei?

0: cause you offense. Master, I hope I didn't hurt you.
1: Lady Yang, I apologize. I just came for some food. I didn't intend to offend you.
0: Please listen, Reverend. I'm afraid my son's mind became unhinged after his brothers died in the Battle of Qinsha.
1: But his name...
0: My son, stop.
1: Lady Yang, your son's a brave man and a skilled fighter. Hey, I'm sorry. He still hasn't regained his sanity, or he would be a match for your fifth son, I'm sure.
0: Huh? My fifth son?
2: Sixth brother! Stop
3: Reverend,
2: this!
3: Sixth why do you mention
2: brother,
3: fifth brother? Where is stop he? This. Where is he? Tell
2: please.
3: Me!
1: Ladies, I'm afraid I cannot say too much more. Not permitted. Lady Yang, excuse me. Please, I have to leave.
3: Reverend!
2: Sixth brother!
0: Sixth son, leave him now. Reverend, where shall I send the food? Please tell me.
1: Qinglang Temple, Wu Tai Mountain.
3: Reverend!
2: Brother, leave him be.
0: So my fifth son is at Qinglang Temple. Why doesn't he return?
3: I'll find him!
0: Hey, you still haven't recovered. Kunmei's spies are looking for you. If anything happens to you, how will you be able to testify? We need you to appear at court.
3: Mother, let me go! Hey,
0: I have an idea.
4: The monk's coming back. Right. Ready.

0: please. Mongols everywhere.
1: Lady Yang.

0: Where's the 58?
1: Mongol Tom.
0: You lie. Talk or else.
1: I know nothing about the 58.
0: Talk. Talk.
2: Hey. We'll get no further here. Bring it back.
3: You are hopeless. Can't you find him? That's all I ask of you. You can't even deal with a pathetic monk. How can I take the Song Empire with men like you?
2: Right. Let's break into her house. Take Lady Yang. Force her to tell where her sons are hiding, or else we'll kill her.
4: Wait. Your Majesty, you mustn't rush. You will take over the Song Empire, but all in good time. We can't break into her house. It will alert the court to our schemes. They might even believe the Yang story.
3: But May, what do you suggest?
4: I think it's safe to assume that they know where the surviving Yangs are hiding. We just need to follow them.
2: And they're bound to lead us to them.
5: Number 8, number 9. Now is our chance. We receive news that number 5 is alive. We must find him. He's our only hope of getting our revenge.
6: Mother, I'm skilled at Kung Fu. Why don't you let me go and find him?
7: Ninth sister, let mother decide. Let her talk.
5: Ninth daughter, you are too hasty. The temple is far from here. And also, Hun Mei's spies are everywhere. But if you're found out, then all our plans are ruined. Chamberlain?
8: Yes, ma'am.
5: See to the arrangements for number 8's departure.
8: Yes, madam. Right away.
5: Ninth sister, look after 6th brother. And don't let him get away from the house.
6: Yes, mother.
7: Mother, suppose 5th brother won't leave the temple. I'm afraid...
5: Take this piece of jade with you to give to him. That will convince him to come back.

0: Hey, hey, hold it right there. Hey. Ooh, what a stink. Ooh. Where are you going so late?
1: Well, Sergeant, we're going to the dump.
0: To the dump?
2: Sergeant, if we don't take it to the dump now, it's going to stink the whole place.
0: Never mind that. Put it down. Hey, we got orders not to give them trouble. Yes, sir.
1: Go on. Oh, thank you, Sergeant. Thank you. Come on.

0: Nathan, check if we're being followed.
1: Right.
0: No. Okay.
1: Right. Put it down here.
0: Careful.
2: Bring the horses.

0: Brother,
1: brother, you
0: I'm
1: can't
0: sorry.
1: Go in there.
2: I really want to see the abbot tonight. I've got to see it.
0: Brother, if you're that keen on practicing, you'll just have to wait a few more days.
1: Wait a few more days?
2: A few more days?
0: Hmm.
2: The brothers. Why don't we all practice with Apollo? Why are you sitting here so silently? It's a waste of time. Where is the abbot? Brother!
0: The elder is dead.
3: He wasn't killed by wolves.
2: Who killed him? Tell me.
3: I told you it wasn't the wolves.
2: Abbot, you must tell us. How did Elder die?
3: Buddha's name be praised. He was right. Anger still lives in your heart. He traveled far to visit the Yang family at Tin Pao Hall.
2: Huh? My family? Why?
3: He wanted to help you. He believed you had been framed. He thought he'd help to prove it. And unfortunately, he's now dead too.
2: Huh? Damn that traitor, Punmei.
3: Biff Yang, under the circumstances, you would better leave here.
2: Reverend, he died because of me, and I vow now to carry on the fight where the elder left off.
3: Splendid, splendid. But are you confident you were up to it?
2: The elder was also for advancing in polling exercises.

0: Well done. Good polling.
1: Thank you, Abbott.
2: Fresh vegetables. Another bag of rice. Hey, there's a guest outside.
1: Good day. Want a room?

0: Tell me, what is that jade pendant for?
1: Hey! You sure? You really want to know?
0: Yes, sir. Tell me, how did you get it?
1: You have no right to ask.
0: Huh? You won't talk. You must have stolen it.
1: Bastard!
0: Where did you get it from?
1: It's mine!

0: Where did you get the golden sword?
1: I forget.
0: Sing up!
1: That's Insha.
0: You traitor!
1: Who are you?
0: Eighth Yang.
2: Huh? Eighth Yang.
1: And I was seriously wounded defending the sword, but fortunately, these gentlemen have agreed to hide me here ever since.
0: Thank you, shopkeeper.
3: Oh, don't mention it. We know the Yang fight for us. Their loyalty is well known to us all. Miss Yang, may I ask why you're here on your own? It's dangerous. There are many spies. Are you on a mission?
0: Looking for my brother.
1: Yeah? Is your fifth brother still alive?
0: Yes.
1: We've seen no sign of him. I don't think he's been around here.
0: A Buddhist monk came to our family home. He suggested I could find my brother at a temple at Wu Tai Shan.
1: You mean he's become a monk?
0: It is possible. After all the killing and the treachery there has been, he may indeed have become a monk. That's why my mother gave me this jade pendant, to use it, to bring him back, to testify against Pun Mei.
1: Right. Let's go to Wu Tai Shan.
4: Brother, I think we got some visitors.
5: Everyone out here where I can see them.
6: Sir!
0: You treacherous dog!
1: We're outnumbered. If we make a break, we still can't reach Wu Tai Shan.
0: Run!
3: Miss Yang, don't do anything foolish. I'm sorry, but we have to be sensible. Shall I take her to the storeroom at the back? We'll try something as soon as it's dark.
1: Right.
7: Come on, over here.
5: I hope you're not hiding the fifth Yang here, are you?
8: The fifth Yang? No, sir. No, never. No, sir.
5: No? We followed a girl here, a young girl who just happened to be called Miss Yang. Have you seen her by any chance?
8: No, I haven't seen her. Never met her in my life.
5: We can easily make a cop. Sergeant, burn this girl! Hold on. Suppose the fifth Yang is not at Wu Tai Shan, and yet we kill the eighth Yang. We'll have lost the fifth Yang, and it's him, after all, that we want to capture. I reckon the two aim to meet up here.
9: General, Pun Mei is right. We don't want anyone else to leave here. Seal it off.
5: Right.
9: Shopkeeper, none of your staff is to leave here. Your inn's under control.
8: Yes, yes.

0: yourself, sir. Where's those biscuits? I'm hungry.
1: Food at this hour?
2: That's right. Tell him, boss.
0: Sorry, soldiers. It's my fault. I always have a snack late at night.
1: Take it.
2: Thank you, sir.
0: Thank you, gentlemen. Chuck, bring it up.

0: Sheller, what are you doing?
1: Sorry, sir. I'm just tying up this coffin.
2: In the middle of the night?
1: That's right. You see, the body must be buried before dawn, or else, well, or else it may change.
2: Change?
1: Change, you see? Yes, sir.
0: Don't try
1: change.
0: Any tricks.
1: Hey, come on, get the coffin. Come on.
2: Right, come on.
3: Ready?
2: Hold it.

0: Sir, are you satisfied now? Hey, come on, close it up quickly.
1: What's this?
0: To be buried too, sir. Huh? Sir.
1: The spear? Of the year.

0: Hey, gang, where are you going to?
1: You're a traitor. I refuse to talk to you.
2: Assume you're going to your fifth brother. Tell us where he is and maybe we'll let you live. Otherwise, you will hang. Hey!
1: Run quick!
0: Hold it! Don't follow him.
2: General Pan, he...
0: Your Highness, let him go. And I promise tomorrow the fifth Yang will come here.
2: Right. Soldiers!
3: Sir!
2: Lock up the eighth Yang!
3: Sir!
4: Fifth Yang! Fifth Yang! Fifth Yang! Fifth Yang! Fifth Yang! Fifth Yang!
5: What is it?
6: Abbott, he says he's a waiter at the inn nearby. He wants to see the Fifth Yang.
4: Fifth Yang. Fifth Yang.
7: Yes, sir. I am the Fifth Yang. But I've not met you before.
8: Dragon Jade.
4: The Eighth Yang.

0: sister. Where?
1: She was ambushed at the inn.
2: Splendid, splendid. Buddha's name be praised.

0: Abbot, I must go down.
1: Odo's name be praised.
0: Even my youngest sister has come out to fight.
1: Lord Buddha is against killing under all circumstances.
0: Even you, my holy father, have a weapon in your hand.
1: Remember the vow you made to Buddha.
0: Look up at Buddha. And down at home.
1: Remember your vows. You can't break them!
0: Abbot!
1: Buddha's name be praised. May the stick defend you.
0: I'm sorry.

0: What's that cop out of Paul's for? If you want a room, we're full.
1: No, I'm not staying. I'm just bringing the poles here.
2: What kind of poles?
1: All completely straight. Made out of bamboo.

0: If for wood, I shan't. 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
1: You damn Mongol dogs.
0: Capture him!

0: Fifiang. 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
1: I'm not afraid of death. Where's my sister?
0: I'm standing on her. She's in her coffin.
1: Hey, sister! I swore to get even.
2: Fifth Yang, you better say your prayers.
1: Kill! Yeah.

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1: Would his name be praised?

0: Sister?
1: Brother?
0: Take this corpse with us. It will be a witness.
1: Brother? Don't go back to the temple!
2: He isn't going to.
1: Wait for me! Brother! Brother!
0: Hey, sister. 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

Go, go, go, go, go, go, go, go, go, go, go, go, go, go, go, go, go, go, go, go, go, go, go, go, go, go, go, go, go, go, go, go, go, go, go, go, go, go, go, go, go, go, go, go, go, go, go, go, go, go, go, go, go, go, go, go, go, go, go, go, go, go, go, go, go, go, go, go, go, go, go, go, go, go, go, go, go, go, go, go, go, go, go, go, go, go, go, go, go, go, go, go, go, go, go, go, go, go, go, go, go, go, go, go, go, go, go, go, go, go, go, go, go, go, go, go, go, go, go, go, go, go, go, go, go, go, go, go, go, go, go, go, go, go, go, go, go, go, go, go, go, go, go, go, go, go, go, go, go, go, go, go, go, go, go, go, go, go, go, go, go, go, go, go, go, go, go, go, go, go, go, go, go, go, go, go, go, go, go, go, go, go, go, go, go, go, go, go, go

0: Dog?
1: Male dog. We all call him Rover.
2: Yeah, a boxer.
0: Box what?
1: Boxer. It's a kind of fighting dog.
2: Have you seen our boxer anywhere?
0: I haven't.
2: You've never seen Rover?
1: You tell me now, or I'm gonna beat you up.
0: Huh?
2: You, don't move.
1: Don't run. Stand still.
0: Why'd you hit me?
2: Come on and tell me the truth.
1: Come on. Where have you seen the dog?
2: Talk.
0: Is he very big, with very short hair?
1: Yes!
2: Yeah, that's right.
0: Oh, flabby mouth, and a short tail?
1: Yes!
2: Yeah, that's right.
0: Woof, woof, woof. Bark? And run fast?
2: Yeah, that's my dog.
1: Where is it?
2: Come on, tell us.
0: I'm sorry, haven't seen it. I was just joking. I haven't really seen it.
2: You think you're funny? Well, I'm not Chinese.
1: Don't waste time with him.
2: You.
1: Hit him. Go on.
2: Yeah.
1: Beat him up. Beat him. Kick the bastard. Harder. Go on. Hit him harder. Go on. Quick.
0: Don't beat me.
2: I'll kill you. I'll kill you, you yellow-faced swine.
1: Have him killed. This sort of Chinese deserves
0: it. Hey, but you're Chinese.
2: You stole my dog.
0: I didn't steal him.
1: Beat him. Beat him.
2: You stole my dog.
1: Kick him. Yeah. Oh, go on. Teach him a lesson. Dog thief. Listen. Oh. Hit him harder. Hey, don't let him go. Hit him. Hit him harder. Come on. Hit him. Kill him. Go on.
2: Kung fu.
3: Boxer dog?
4: Boxer dog? No, I haven't.
3: If you do, then tell me.
4: Yeah.
3: Anything you hear?
4: Sure. Hey. You seen a boxer dog?
3: No, I haven't.
4: You would tell me if you had, huh?
3: Sure.
4: If you hear anything.

0: husband. What's wrong? Oh, You're an old man now, not a kid. Behave yourself. Come on, let's eat.
1: Coming. Right now, my dear. Oh, lovely. I suppose it's cold, is it? But never mind. Let's eat.

0: the man from the police.
1: And Mr. Chen, what made you come here? Anything I can do?
2: Yeah. Mrs. Phillips has lost her boxer dog. You seen it?
1: A boxer? What kind of boxer?
2: Yes or no?
1: No, I haven't.
2: And you?
0: No, we haven't, no.
2: Tell me if you do.
1: Yes, sure.
2: Or even if you're here.
1: Of course I will, yes.
2: Stand still. Have you seen a boxer dog?
3: No, I haven't.
1: Lin Chang, don't cause trouble. Sorry.
2: You've got guts. How dare you be so rude to me?
1: He didn't mean it. He's just young, excitable. I'm sorry.
2: Remember, be polite in the future.
3: Traitor.
0: Here comes Chu from the police.
1: Huh?
0: Something's happened. Mr. Chu doesn't seem friendly.
4: What's happening?
0: He's brought his own men along.
4: Hey, what's this all about?
0: Four men.
4: Stay there. Has any of you seen a boxer dog? Speak up. You're deaf. You're dumb. Kao Tong, where is he?
0: My dad's with his patients.
4: Get him back.
0: Yes.
4: Why are you so scared? I'm not a monster. Don't stand there like idiots. Isn't it true you all know Kung Fu? Huh? Has anyone seen a boxer?
3: We haven't.
4: Are you really telling me the truth?
3: I've seen no boxer. Just a few traitors.
4: You want to die? I heard. They say you do very good kung fu. I wouldn't mind fighting with you. Want to have a match? Good. So this is a challenge, is it? You want to back off?
5: Lin Chang!
6: Shut up!
4: Let us start.
1: Lin Chang, stop it! Stop it! Mr. Chu, you go to your room.
4: Don't go! Stay here if you dare.
1: Lin Chang, taught you manners? And you don't listen. Going against me? Go and apologize. You hear me? Do it now.
2: It's my fault.
4: It's fine with me. If you still want to fight, then you'll find me at the police station. Kao Tong.
1: Mr. Chu.
4: I see you've taught him well. Just watch he doesn't give me trouble.
1: He won't. What made you come here? Need help?
4: Mrs. Phillips, the boss's wife at the PWD has lost her favorite dog. It came from abroad and is very valuable. We only have a few days to solve this case. You tell everyone if they hear of anything, they must tell me immediately or else they'll end up in jail.
1: Yes. Sure.
4: Idiots!
1: Sir!
4: Idiots!
1: Sir!
4: You're all idiots! Go and find the boxer dog.
1: We have. We searched everywhere.
2: We've tried. Just can't find it.
4: Can't find it? And you tell me you're policemen? People will start to think you're a bunch of fools. Can't find the dog. Can't you even get a sight?

0: Suspect? And then?
1: I taught you medicine, but didn't teach you kung fu for you to fight. Think you can handle the police? Hey.
2: They don't treat us like human beings. Someone's got to take a stand.
1: You can't. Tell me, what can you do? This has been their territory. An old saying. You go against them, you'll only suffer, and it's not worth it. Hey. The best thing is, just be patient. I don't want another Xiao Li.
2: But Xiao Li is innocent.
1: I know he's a good boy. He's just too young. And too strong-headed and bad-tempered. Look what happened to him. He upset the police, and now he's hiding in fear of his life. Get out! He's not been back for 2 months. And no letter.
3: Dad, don't worry. Xiang Li will look after himself.
4: Master! Master! Master!
2: Cao Qi, what's wrong?
1: What is it? What happened?
4: The police have put Cao Chun in jail.
2: You know why?
4: They say he's stolen the boxer dog.
2: Boxer?
1: That dog must be worth it. Tell me, did you hide the boxer?
5: Don't talk. Please don't beat me, I beg you.
1: Speak up. Don't lie to me. Did you kill a boxer?
5: A dog cannot kill a chicken. How could I kill a dog? And in any case, I can't even afford a wife. How could I afford a dog?
1: Oh, so you must have sold it.
5: Sell? Sell it to who?
1: Hey. Oh. Only you yourself know.
5: Don't hit me. Please don't hit me. I really don't know anything.
1: Torture! Speak up!
5: I'll pay. I'll pay. Tell me how much my mother will pay.
1: Can you afford it, huh?
5: Please release me, I beg you.
1: You beg me? Who shall I beg?
5: Please don't!

0: Sonia, I beg you, let him go. For the sake of his father. He's dead now and has left him. Can't you, for the sake of our being neighbors for years?
1: Don't mention our lease. Do you know? The place we're in now is lease property. I gotta work here.
0: Please, I beg you. Release Cao Chun. You have known Cao Chun since he was just a little boy. I know he's an idiot, but he's no thief. He couldn't be.
1: Ah, my dear woman, I got orders to carry out.
0: Sonia, this is for you. My savings.
1: My dear woman, take it easy. I'm not very sure if I can be of help to you.
0: Oh, please.
1: All right, all right. I'll try my best. You know all these foreigners.

0: They're very hard to deal with, I think. In that case, we need a replacement.
1: But then, what made you people choose him?
0: You tell me who we should have chosen. Tell me.
2: Forget it.
3: Good health, huh?
4: Good health.
3: Good health.
2: Hey, Roger, listen. This is a very good idea. Do you agree?
3: Oh, yes, yes.
0: Would you say we're both good friends?
3: Yes, yes. Very good friends. Come on, let's have another drink, huh? There we are. Huh?
2: I think we should go.
3: All right. It's a good thing that you're all my friends, but then I gotta let my old woman and my daughter know what I'm gonna do.
2: Hey, women don't know about business. Why bother discussing it with her?
0: Now, Chi, I didn't know that you're afraid of your wife.
3: Nonsense, nonsense, nonsense.
2: All right, you go and consider. But you, be quick. If you do agree, hurry it up, whatever you do.
3: Of course, I won't hold
0: you up.
3: This
0: is a good chance for you. Mr. Chu says, as your friends, he'll help you get your business license. Understand?
3: Yes, yes, I do. What's the deal then?
2: The price is to admit stealing the boxer. And they'll jail you for a couple of days, then let you go. You can consider this as a favor.
0: As for your business license, we'll fix it.
3: Well, what are you talking about? Of course, I've faith in you two. You're my friends. waiter, the bill, please.
2: Hey, that's here. This meal is on us both. Next time you pay for it. Don't you worry, huh?
0: We're all friends. Let's not talk about money.
3: In that case, when I get my license, we'll all go for a banquet, huh? I gotta get home now.
0: You come back soon. We'll wait for you.
3: Don't you worry.
0: Hey, hooked him, eh? Ko-Shang!
1: Oh. Ah-Chang, seen Lin Chang?
0: No, I haven't.
1: Gucci, where is Lin Chang?
5: I don't know.
1: Just tell me, have you seen him?
5: No.
1: Lin Chang, Lin Chang! Lin Chang?
6: What's wrong?
1: Dad's in trouble, come on.
5: Oh, God, I can't, I've got to go.
1: No, wait, we'll talk this over before you go.
5: Oh, no, we've discussed everything. I'm right. All women are ignorant creatures. You don't know anything.
1: San Chun, how can you say things like that? You know it isn't a holiday. You've got to think it over carefully.
5: You don't understand. They treat me as a friend. That's why they gave me the chance. And all I have to do is to go and say that I've stolen the dog, and they'll give me a license. My dear, this is a great opportunity.
1: Don't go. I don't feel this is safe.
5: Huh? You've never stopped worrying. Listen, I've never given you a good life from the day you married me, have I?
1: I'm not complaining. During these years, we've been very happy together.
5: My dear, wait till I get my license. Then you don't have to worry about selling umbrellas for the rest of your life. I'm off now. Huh?
1: San Chun. Oh. Come on, hurry up. Ma?
6: Mrs. Chair.
1: Ma, where's Dad? He's gone to the police.
6: What for? Why'd he go? That's foolish.
1: What is it? Ma, what should we do? Maybe he'll get the license. What?
6: It's no joke. Police are very crafty, ruthless people. They'd never be so kind as to give him that. They must have set him up.
1: What can we do?
6: Follow him. We must go there too. Gucci, you seen Grace's father?

0: just went past here. Come on.
1: Oh, yeah. Oh, yeah. Oh, yeah.
2: What is it?
0: Hello.
2: Out there. You go along with him.
0: Right.
2: I've got things to do.
0: I understand that, yeah.
2: I'll see you later. Don't worry, Sanier will be waiting for you. You meet him first.
0: Of course.
2: You better hurry up.
0: Yeah.
2: Don't waste any more time. Sanier doesn't like to wait for people.
0: Okay. I'll go now. Shall we go now?
2: Huh? Yeah.
0: Right, come on.
2: Come on.
0: Goodbye, see you later.
2: All right. Everything's okay once he's in.
0: Yeah. Right. Hold it!
3: What do you want?
2: Oh, nothing. Qiling Chang, where are you going?
3: Get lost.
2: Don't tell me you're heading for the police station.
4: Lin Chang.
3: Out of my way.
2: Right!
4: Stop, I... Lin Chang, no, don't do that. Just stop that. Lin Chang, stop fighting.
0: Lin Chang, what
4: Lin
0: happened?
3: Hold him up.
0: Right.
3: Let's go. Hey, you, come on.
0: Right.
3: Hey, over here.
0: All right, yes.
3: This way. Hey, take it easy, all right? Just have to listen to you a bit, and then we'll see that you're all right.
0: Right, sure.
3: Now, chair, this way.
0: Yeah, okay.
3: Now, chair, go on in.
0: Sure.
5: Hello.
0: There's an old saying. It doesn't matter what you do, as long as you become very rich.
5: Hey, Mr. Che. Here, Mr. Che.
0: Xiao Kaochun. You can't imagine it.
5: Imagine? What do you mean?
0: It's a secret.

0: What do you three want?
1: Sonia, where's Uncle Sam?
2: Tell us.
0: Haven't we made an agreement?
2: Yes. But Di...
1: I still don't like this.
0: What's it to you?

0: His chair? Your chi. Don't you think you're just being nosy? It's a police here.
1: I don't care. I came here for San Chun. I want an answer.
2: Sanya, please don't get upset. I just thought the whole matter a bit strange.
3: Not safe.
0: Huh? Oh! Oh, lady, don't you have faith? I didn't promise you. It was Mr. Chu. You know Mr. Chu keeps his promises. Tell me, am I right?
3: We prefer not to have a license right now.
0: Not that simple.
1: Hey. We want a guarantee from you, Mr. Chu, promising Chun's safety.
0: Huh? This is just between us here. How dare you demand a statement? Are you implying that we're not trustworthy, huh?
1: So we should trust you. Are you saying that?
0: That's right.
1: Sun Chun didn't steal that dog.
0: Course not.
1: Then Sun Chun won't be tortured.
0: I'm responsible.
1: After all this, he can go?
0: You'll get his license. Just one thing. You're not to tell anyone. If the foreigners find out, we'll be in trouble.
3: You're telling us the truth?
0: This is the right thing. Believe me.
1: Right. Let's go.
4: He was only a bird in a guild and...
5: Shikoh-chan, since you're leaving jail very soon, would you pass a message to my lady? Tell her I'll be out in a day or two.
6: That's right. I'll be leaving soon.
5: Hey. I thought your mother had bribed all the policemen. How come they still have you here in the jail, then?
6: See all these scars? Yes, said, wait till I recover. Because if my mum sees them, she'll be upset.
5: Huh? Did they torture you in here?
6: I'm not allowed to tell you.
5: Oh. You idiot.

0: stupid. You'll never learn. You ought to concentrate and be serious.
1: You doubt me? I'll try it on you.
0: What are you doing?
1: Just having a feel.
0: I warn you. Try that again. I'll skin you.
1: Skin me? Won't you be sorry? Come back here.
0: That's enough. You think my father will be safe?
1: Hard to say. The police can do anything they want. They dare torture your father. They'll pay. Don't you worry about that.
0: Oh.
1: Aren't I your husband?
0: Shame on you. When you're asked what's happened with the police, just say things are all right. She'll feel better.
1: I know that. Your father's too naive and innocent.
2: Archie, just do as I've told you.
3: I'll do it the way you coached me.
2: That's right.
4: Sir, Your Honor. Madam. Your Honor.
2: Your Honor. Madam, this is the culprit, Che Sanchun.
5: Kneel down!
3: I'm Che Sanchun. My regards, sir. And you, madam.
0: Did you steal my dog?
3: Yes, I did. Aren't you that poor Chu of Chung Chao Ya?
2: You idiot!
1: Tell me, what is your name?
3: My name is Che. I come from a royal family. My ancestors have been great kings, and I was from one of its sons.
1: What's he saying?

0: I don't understand.
1: Just tell me, did you steal my dog?
2: It was all my fault.
1: Oh, tell me, is he dead?
2: Oh, yes, yes, he's dead already. You're sorry.
1: Oh, oh, my poor Rover, oh!
3: Yeah, it's all right now.
2: Hey, how was that? Huh? Did I get it right? Huh? Was I all right?
4: Stop talking.
2: Hey, oh, no.
3: Why did you kill that dog?
2: Because I like eating dog meat.
3: You ate the dog?
2: Yes.
1: Huh? Oh. How did you eat him?
2: I killed it first, shaved all his body hair, chopped into pieces, chick, chick, chick, chick, chick, like that, and then broiled it, and then I ate it. Yum, yum, yum.
1: Oh, oh, oh.

0: You. Come here. Huh?
1: Me?
0: Yeah.
1: Yeah.
0: Does dog meat taste good?
1: Delicious.
2: Hit him. Beat him up.
0: Oh. No.
2: Oh,
0: think you've any chance to get away with it? Kelly, no. Who do you think you are? No. Shamefully. That's fine. Kelly, Toby. Yeah. That's fine. Madam, Your Honor, please don't be angry. Since he has confessed, we'll handle it.
2: I want to avenge my dog. I want to avenge my Rover.
3: Yes, madam.
0: Yes, sir.
4: Go back and tell your constables they should be more careful in the future. I don't want them in the casino, not even near it.
0: Yes, sir.
3: Kevin! Run!
5: Please help me, Kaujian. It's me, Kaujian. Help me, please. Kaujian, help me. Help me.
3: Kaujian, come out.
5: Kaujian, don't let them take you.
6: They'll hurt you. To avenge your dog?
3: Damn it! Come out!
6: Oh, no!
5: Oh, no!
6: No!
5: Kaujian, don't go!
6: Oh, no!
5: No!
6: No! Put it down! Oh, no! No, please! No! Leave me! Oh, no, Doc! Oh. Someone help! Help me! Oh, let me go! Oh, please! Please! Mr. Chu, please let me go!
3: You already have permission to go!
6: Huh? Huh? Really? I pay my respects. Thank you very much. Thank you very much, Mr. Chu.
3: You have two things to do for me.
6: My pleasure, sir. Just tell me.
3: Don't you dare mention to anyone that you've seen Chase on Chun here.
6: I won't say a word. If I do, tell anyone about this, you can put me back in jail.
3: Go and fetch Cao Tong from the Tong Chung Jug Store.
6: Huh?
3: Do you hear me?
6: Yes, sir. Yes, sir.
3: Now go.
6: Yes, sir. Thank you very much. Oh, thank you, sir.
3: So that guy, Chi Ling Cheng, has been causing us problems.
0: Yes, it's true. He even came to the station.

0: What do you think of my style?
1: Looking good. You've improved.
0: Want to try it?
1: Right.
2: Stop it!
3: Master?
1: Master?
2: What has happened to your manners? What do you think you're doing?
4: Dr. Gow! Open up! Dr. Gow!
2: Charlie,
4: open up!
2: Get in there and hide yourself. Quickly
4: open
2: now.
4: Open the door!
2: Come on.
4: Dr. Gow!
2: Who is it?
4: It's me, Cao Jun. Dr. Gow, I'll tell you something important.
2: Really? Are you telling the truth?
4: It's nothing but the truth.
2: Don't you mention this now.
4: Of course.
2: Good. You go home first. I'll go to San Chun.
4: Yeah, I'll go now.
1: Master, Saga Chun's been freed.
2: Yes.
1: What's he want then?
2: Go to sleep. It's late already.
1: Oh. Charlie, it's nice to have you back. Everyone here missed you. This time you must stay longer.
0: No, I'm going tomorrow.
1: Are you sure you won't stay?
0: I'm afraid you'll get involved.
2: Five.
1: Seven.
2: How's that?
1: Ah, got you.
2: Listen, hey. Gee, San Chun, you be a bit more patient.
5: I want my wife. My wife, not so hard. Ask them to come help me. Get them to get me out of here.
2: Don't worry. Everything's fine.
5: Go get my daughter. Go get my woman. To plead with justice.
6: Hey, have you finished?
2: I have finished. Oh. Lao Chi, these are very slight injuries. You will recover soon.
5: Dr. Ka! Don't go. Please.
2: Just be patient. I go.
5: Don't leave me.
2: Tenor, yeah.
6: Can you keep quiet? Things happen today. You won't say a word, will you?
2: No, I won't.
6: You run your drugstore. I run my police station. We can both be of help to each other in the future.
2: I understand. I agree.
6: Please.
2: Thank you.
7: Hey, let me tell you a secret.
0: Well, what is it?
7: You know,
2: come on, tell us now.
7: Forget it. It's not good to say it. Let's get drunk.
2: Look at you. Cao Chun, you haven't done a good thing in your whole life.

0: Now you. And it's time you did.
1: It's true.
0: But I... We won't listen to you, Chun. You lie too often.
2: I agree.
1: I swear I won't lie. It's the truth. I've seen it. With my own two eyes.
2: Seen?
0: Did you say jail?
2: Che San Chun?
1: What are you on about? Anyway. Just wait, and you'll see.
3: Yeah.
4: Oh, Mr. Chin, this dish here is especially made for you, my dear. Have a little more.
5: Mr. Chin.
6: Who is it?
5: Chen Yat Chin.
6: What do you want?

0: Who actually are you?
1: I came to kill you.
0: Why do you want that?
1: For money.
0: Who's paying?

0: gave you the money to kill me? Talk! Go on! Tell me!
1: Police!

0: Sock out Johnny.
1: Hello.
0: Come on in. Come on. Yeah, you're just like a kid, sitting and drinking all day long. Come and have some tea.
1: No tea, please. Mrs. Chair, I have some things to tell you.

0: So tell me.
1: In jail.
0: What's wrong? What happened?
2: Don't you ever tell anyone what happened here.
0: Sarge, what's the matter?

0: You come home late every night. Cusack. Hmm? Your dad's been in jail for a few days, and I'm a bit worried. I think we should take something and pay him a visit and see Mr. Chu.
1: You go yourself. I won't go.
0: Why won't you?
1: If that's the case, I go, you stay.
0: We'll keep each other company if we go together.
2: Huh? How dare you come back telling me that you didn't succeed?
3: Chu Ye, you know Choi is a good fighter, but still, even he lost.
2: Nonsense! Get out!
4: Yes, sir.
5: Miss Wei. Are you?
0: Yeah.
3: What is it?
5: These two want to see Mr. Chu.
0: That's right. It's to do with San Chen.
3: Hmm.
5: Come on, Miss Wei.
0: Yes, right. Here's a small gift. Would you accept it, Mr. Chu?
2: What do you mean by this? You think I don't have any money? Put it away, put it away!
0: Mr. Chu, it's to do with San Chen. Just tell us how we can thank you.
2: I'd like to ask you something.
0: Oh, please, go ahead.
2: My brothel is in need of girls.
0: Good God.
2: Your daughter is very beautiful.
0: You...
2: I work for foreigners. How do you think I survive on my pay? The takings of this brothel mean a lot to me. And we need girls right now.
0: You can't mean...
2: We won't have any customers if you don't have good-looking girls, huh? If you let Koi Seong work here, I promise you, I'll look after her. What do you say?
0: Never. No.
2: If not, I think San Chun's case will prove to be difficult. Foreigners will take my advice. As you know, my power is strictly limited. I'm not sure I can help.
0: How dare you suggest it? Chu Chen, you're inhuman.
2: I work for the police and my word is gold. Why don't you go home and think it over? Then you can come back and let me know.
0: No. Oh, my child. Chu Chen, don't pressure my mother. You can have me anything you want. But let him go.
2: Not yet. First I'll have you, then I'll release your father. I think you better stay tonight. What do you think?
0: Please! Chu Chen, don't you try and push too far. I'll plead for justice and curse you till you die. You just wait!
2: Threaten me? How dare you! Go home, think carefully. I've got power, money, and people. You think you can beat that?
6: Don't you tell anyone. During that time, I was in jail with him.
7: What happened? Together?
6: It's cruel.
7: Speak out.
6: They tortured him, beat him up, and broke his bones.
7: You're lying. You're lying.
6: If you don't believe me, ask the doctor. He cured him. I sent a message.
7: Oh? Then it's true.
6: It's true.
7: This is awful.
6: You're right.
7: You two, excuse me. I need a leak.
8: Right.
9: Really? Is that the truth?
7: It is. Cao Chun told us just now.
9: Where would he be?
7: The family restaurant.
9: Come. Afu, seen Xiao Ga Chun?
8: He just left.

0: not true. The whole thing's not true.
1: But Chiang Kai-shek said so.
0: I've been to jail. Not to treat inmates.
1: Be more gentle.
0: Don't make a fuss over things. It's not nice if we offend them. Even if they have, what can we do? I think you better have a rest. And don't think too much. It's not gonna do you any good.
1: Right.
0: We have problems. We don't need any more.
2: Haven't you got what you wanted? You've both insulted Mr. Chu. Must feel satisfied.
3: Sonia, about that day, I must...
2: It's all right. He's forgotten it. Huh. You have two choices, husband or the daughter. You choose which. And I don't want any interference. So you better be careful who you tell. Or else, you die also. Let's go.
4: You ruthless bastard.
0: Get us! I'll put you in jail, and you'll suffer.
4: Put me in jail? You have no chance.
0: Beat him up!

Cominciamo!

0: what you've done. Lin Chiang, you've killed someone now. What are you going to do?
1: So what if I have? Come on. He deserved it. You agree?
0: Lin Chiang! Lin Chiang!
2: It's my fault. Please, forgive me. Mr. Chu. Please. Please. Forgive me. Forgive me, please.
3: They plan to get us?
2: I'm afraid that that's right. Nearly all the friends they have know Kung Fu. They've gone and spread themselves out. They're grouped all along the boundary.
3: Who's their leader?
2: Qiling Chang.
3: Qiling Chang.
1: Mr. Chu! Mr. Chu! Mr. Chu, that bastard Qiling Chang's betrayed us, beaten San Ye to death.
4: He has?
3: How dare he? Plan this carefully. Two birds with one stone.
1: Yes, sir.
3: We've got to get rid of that guy, Lin Chiang.
1: Certainly.
3: We will get his master here and accuse him of murder. Then Lin Chiang will...
1: What about Che San Chun?
3: We'll make it look like suicide.
5: They're gonna drink it!

0: in charge. Dad's with the police.
1: Do you know why?
2: I can't. Can't sign for Lin Cheng.
3: You're his master. You want to save him?
2: It's only manslaughter?
3: That's right.
2: Just a few years in jail?
3: You're right. But if he resists arrests and runs, then it's difficult.
2: Be lenient.

0: Master.
1: Bastard! You forgot what I taught you? Keep away from police. You disobey me and fight them? I'm trying to be a big shot. Now they're accusing you. Murdering their men. They want you. What are you gonna do?
0: I killed him. I'll pay.
1: You pay? With what? Your life?
0: Master, I can't go now. I'll get you involved.
1: You've got to go. Go and hide out at Charlie's place. You're still young, and you have a bright future ahead. A long way to go. Leave things to me. I'll handle it. This is their territory. But our hearts are still ours.
0: Master.
1: Go quietly. Try not to wake the others.

0: long is this your signature on this confession?
1: Yes.
0: Good. Now have enough to arrest Yi Li Chang for murder. Where is he? I want to see him straight away.
1: He is gone.
0: Damn! You mean he has escaped?
1: No. He wasn't trying to escape. I forced him into going.
0: Why would you?
1: Because in this place, scoundrels like you won't accept him, and I can't just sit here.
0: Aren't you afraid?

0: wanna die?
1: Lin Cheng's my student. This is my fault. You take me to make up for him.
0: You? You'd give up your life?
2: Master! Master.
0: Tell me, while you still have a chance, where did Li Cheng go?
1: I don't know.
0: Oh, in that case, you will do. I don't know where he's gone.
1: Chu Chen! You should never have pushed him.
0: I'm employed by foreigners. I have no choice.
1: You! You're a traitor!
3: Mrs. Xie, this way, please.
4: Oh, thanks.

0: Go get him. Fight. Ah, so it's you again. You have a nerve coming back.
1: That's right, I'm back. You're a bastard, and I'm gonna get you. Ah!

0: Zhao Li, have you seen Lin Chang?
1: No, I haven't.
0: He's gone. My dad forced him to leave last night. Oh, left last night? Sister War, do you know which direction he was heading? Dad told him to find Zhao Li.
1: What? Quick, we must go find him.
2: Lin Chang! Lin Chang!
3: Lin Chang!
2: Lin Chang!
3: Lin Chang!
2: Lin Chang!
3: Lin Chang!
2: Lin Chang! Lin Chang!
4: Guishan.

0: my God.
1: And my father's murdered. They used poison to kill him.
0: They beat him to death.
1: Lyncher, what you gonna do?
2: I'll avenge him.
0: Jim, what should we put up with this?
2: New debts, old debts. We'll go get them and settle this today.

0: Chang! Mother's in jail!
1: Quick,

0: Calchun.
1: Calchun. 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Oh, don't pick me up.
0: Calchun, it's me.
2: Calchun, it's me, Siaping.
1: I'm still a dog. No, please.
2: Calchun.
0: Let me see it.
1: It's mine. Mine!
0: Calchun,

0: Now listen. It's not you I want. I only want Chu Chin. So stand aside.
1: You've got guts? It's good you're here. I'm expecting you.
0: Want to arrest me? You got no chance.
1: With your knowledge of kung fu?
0: You're too confident. Didn't you challenge me? Say you'd be any time to fight with me?
1: Good. Then I shall try you out today.

Ugh.

0: Make your way and go. Go as far as you can.
1: But won't you come with us?
0: I'm too old, especially if anything were to happen. You're all young, so go. Go before it's too late.
1: Let's go. It's Jean Gautrin. He's crazy.

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1: 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Because you are particular. Particular helps you find the perfect color and nail the details. So be proudly particular with paint like no other. Benjamin Moore, the standard for paint professionals. Find Benjamin Moore Premium Paint and Stain, available now from the experts at Island Paints.

0: Thank you.
1: Hey, easy now. Your name? Your name?
2: Just a bum.
1: That's good. Great name.
2: And you?
1: I'm a bum.
2: All right. We're quits.
1: Where are you heading for?
2: Nowhere. Just traveling.
1: Wilderness ahead. No towns. And beyond that, there's just a lot of desert.
2: I know. Still, must keep going.
1: Up to you. But still, if I were you, I wouldn't have come here unless I had business. And urgent business, too. From your looks, you've not eaten for quite a while.
2: You're right. It's been 3 days.
1: All right. I'll get you something.

0: Hold it. Don't drink it. The water's been poisoned. I'll give you your water and your food back. You police? Here to arrest me?
1: Not me.
0: Well, from your looks, I don't think you're any traveling businessman. Hey, listen. Did I ever harm you in any way?
1: You return good with evil. You left me a lame horse. I could have died because I helped you. After all, if I hadn't given you water, you'd be dead now.

0: Put it out.
1: And why?
0: I hate light.
1: Oh, sorry about that. Well, the reason I like light is that I was born at night. My family had lit all the lamps for me. From that day on, I liked bright lights. And whenever there was no light, I used to cry. Dad didn't like that.
0: Put it out! Put it out!

0: 算。
1: I must admit you're pretty agile. I'm real fast.
2: You overpraise me. I was doing my best. We carry on. You'll beat me. Hey, listen. As fate's thrown us together, I suggest...
1: We don't get on. You better leave. Take the horse and go.
2: Huh? Hey, you're a hard man. It's so dark. I couldn't ride. It's obvious.
1: I don't care.
2: You're unreasonable. I'm not really asking for very much. All I want to do is sleep here. And I'll leave at dawn.
1: Who is he? And why wouldn't he tell me his name?

0: That's good. Sounds like a caravan. Hold it. The white. No. Listen. You better run while there's still time to do it. There's gonna be blood spilled.
1: Blood spilled? Who's blood?
2: Jimmy Singh! Come on out! Come out! I'll bring a helper!
1: Helper? Hey, if you're really Jimmy Singh, I'd be glad to help.
0: I am Jimmy Singh.
1: Hey. Oh, you're running from an enemy. Hey, it's all right. I'll collect your body for you, and I shall pick out a really nice coffin for you. So if you give me your home address, I'll mail you there. Huh? Huh.

0: Like a tortoise lying on its back.
1: Damn you!
2: Brother, give me a chance. Let me go.
3: Huh. If we did, then we would be killed.

0: You're holding that hammer all wrong. I'll show you.
1: Hello! Goddamn you! Why you hit me there?
0: Well, now, because I like to. Satisfied.
1: Huh?

0: No way. We're taking you back. That's for sure. So give up.
1: I won't. Hansung, we used to be like brothers. Don't make me kill you.
0: Don't worry. You can't. Anyway, the leader wants you brought back. If we fail, another goose will come. You've no chance. Even if you have help. So give up.

0: must be Eagle Pang.
1: That's right. God damn it. You hit me then again.
0: Right. It's because I like to watch you squirm. Have some more.

Pop!

0: Why'd you kill him?
1: He attacked me. So I fought back. And in any case, seeing you were beaten, I thought I'd help out. Hey, this is yours. Don't you want it?
0: Don't interfere.
1: I only meant well. Hey, why are you so mad? How many men have you killed?
0: I don't know. I've never counted. It's boring.
1: Why'd you just kill three more?
0: Just two. You killed a third. Now look, you're here to arrest me, aren't you?
1: Oh, so you think I'm a government official, a police officer. Well, now, I take exception to that one. I'm offended.
0: Oh? In that case, why do you follow me? Tell me.
1: Look, you're too suspicious. I simply wanted to be your friend. But if you don't want me to be, I don't care. I mean, it's much better to have one more friend than one more enemy.
0: Right, all right. We can be friends then.
1: Thanks a lot.
0: But still, I don't get you. You puzzle me.
1: Everything has an end, even including puzzles. Right?
0: Right. Please.
1: Hey, the Iron Boatmen, why are they after you?
0: Want to hear my story?
1: Well, why not? Nothing to do. I'm getting bored.
0: Iron Boat is the name of a bandit clan. All they care about is money. The truth is UC Home. A particularly vicious man. Ruthless, heartless, evil. He calls his men his eagles. And they're trained as killing weapons. In his mind, a life means nothing.

and any man who shows any kindness, he will order them tortured to death. So then, you see Hung's orders are always obeyed, because disobedience means death, and a painful one. I was an orphan kid. When I was 7, I was sold to the Iron Boat Clan. I followed UC Hung. I killed and looted, and gradually, all my human instincts just disappeared. I can't remember how many kids he started off with.

0: was just 13.
1: 13?
0: That's right. But still, right now, he only has 12.
1: You're right, he has. I must admit, you tell a good tale.
0: If you were me, chased by UC Holmes, you wouldn't be laughing. You'd be running scared. I can tell you that.
1: But tell me, why'd you leave UC Holmes?
0: I'm tired of killing.
1: Is that so? You told me his method of training was to turn you into killing weapons. How does a weapon get to be tired? What's more, you tell me they can think and even betray, too.
0: A weapon can't betray. But he overlooked one small thing. I'm still a man.
1: And so you're a man, as well as a bandit.
0: You! You may not believe I can have feelings. But you listen to me. And I'll tell you why. One day, UC Holmes summoned us for a meeting. The whole group. We all gathered there.

0: Eagle?
1: Sir, we greet you, sir. Your loyal eagle, long may you live to lead us here.
0: Good. I've just received secret information that a big consignment of ginseng and a very large shipment of gold will shortly be passing through Ufei Town. And I hear there'll be many guards. There's at least 32. Eagle, I think you know what to do then. What I want?
2: Yes, sir.
3: Leader, you want those things? We shall get them for you.
4: Right. No matter what it is, we can get it.
0: That's good. Well, one day, I may well ask for a general. If we're to become more powerful, then we need more money. My only worry is that the guards will greatly outnumber you, and they have a good leader, too, Captain Ta Trepao.
4: Leader, you needn't worry. We've done many jobs for you, and never once have we let you down.
0: Well, that's what I like to hear. Right! Eagle, prepare!

Fight!